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0: And making news today, Nine News reporter Braden Ingram has reported that the North Adelaide Golf Course will host the Men's Australian Open. Once the development is complete, it's believed a press conference with the Premier will take place early this afternoon. Police are investigating a break-in at a cafe on Hutt Street, an alarm sounding just before 2 a.m. Patrols attended and found the shop had been broken into, items stolen. They searched the area but failed to find the offenders. Investigations are continuing. And night works on the Southeastern Freeway will begin on Sunday to repair a safety barrier. It was damaged in a truck crash in April. Speeds will be limited to 40 k's an hour while crews are on the site, increasing to 60 k's an hour during the day. The regular 100 k speed limit is expected to return by the end of the week. Going for a top of 17 today, cloudy, 19 tomorrow with a possible shower, 19 again for Saturday and 19 on Sunday. Currently in town, it's just 13 degrees. Can you believe it? Sun shining. Feels a bit better than that, doesn't it? All the news of the day coming in at 10 o'clock this morning. 8223 0000 is the number to ring. If you'd like to take part in the show, comment on what we've been talking about or any news of the day that you've seen. Well, dozens of Australian women dubbed ISIS brides travelled to Syria and Iraq in the mid-2010s to join the Islamic State's terrorist group, often marrying fighters there. Many ended up widowed or detained there with their children in Kurdish-run camps after the ISIS's territorial defeat. Australia's faced ongoing debate over their repatriation. There's a large percentage of people who think they should be banned from coming back into the country. But herein lies the problem. They're Australian citizens and are entitled to come home. And a number of them are on their way now, will arrive in Sydney and Melbourne later today. Joining me now is Senator John O'Donoghue, Shadow Home Affairs Minister. Senator, good morning to you.
4: Graham, thank you for having me.
0: This is a difficult issue. What should be done with the ISIS brides?
4: Well, I suppose I'd hoped what needed to be done would have been done by now, and that was to, at the very least, delay, if not prevent, their return to Australia. Now, I know that's difficult, but there are a range of measures the government could have deployed, including the imposition of what are called temporary exclusion orders or temporary travel bans, and then that would have allowed time for organisations like ASIO, the intelligence organisation, and the AFP and other related agencies to do the work necessary to ensure these people were not a risk. Now, on top of that, the government can, on national security grounds, refuse to provide or indeed revoke a passport or a travel document. These things, I think, are necessary because at the end of the day, the very, very basic proposition here is we have a group of people in the adults, these adult women, who chose to go to Syria to support ISIS, which is a listed terrorist organisation. They hate Australia, they hate Australian values, they are not fans of rule of law or equality before the law or democracy, so they should have been prevented from coming back. That is not the case. They are coming back and this government have allowed them to come back. So we are now going to have to ensure that every protection is put in place for our community. We're told there will be arrests and that these people will face the full force of the law. We know last time an ISIS bride returned and faced the full force of the law, it was a good behaviour bond. I don't think that's in line with community expectation, indeed, nor is it something I think appropriate for someone who chose to go and support a terrorist organisation.
0: Do we know what is going to happen with these ISIS brides that are arriving in Sydney and Melbourne and with their children? Are they going to be put in a compound in an enclosed area, or once they get here, those, if they pass a security check, are they just free to move into the community?
4: Well, this is what is not clear to anyone, and we've asked a lot of questions about exactly what is going to be the response on behalf of Australians. But we can't pretend they're not coming, and I think it would be unwise to pretend that they are not a risk to our community. Anyone who makes the choices that they have presents a risk. And the unfortunate truth too here is, with these children who were either born there or taken there very young in age, there is a risk that they have been radicalised as well. We do not know if they have or have not been radicalised. So will they be put into some sort of detention or compound where they're separated from others? We don't know. We don't know whether there'll be control orders put on these individuals once they arrive and monitoring arrangements. None of this has been in any way made clear. And the other thing too, Graham, is the cost. How much is this going to cost your listeners? There were reports that $2 million per year per ISIS bride, everyone in this 13-strong cohort, that's a lot of money being spent on managing 13 people who I say we should have done more to prevent coming back in the first place.
0: So there's 13 in this cohort. How many more could be coming on their way back to the country?
4: Well, there's at least 21 more still in the Al-Roj camp in Syria, and they are part of a group of people that the government is not stopping from coming back, as evidenced by the return this afternoon of 13. The other 21 will eventually make their way to Damascus and board a plane and then come back to Australia, and nothing will be done to stop them. So this is the, I wouldn't say it's the tip of the iceberg, but it's certainly closer to the tip than where we will be when all of them return. And it will be a costly, cumbersome and complicated approach to managing people who, frankly, made a choice against Australia. They abandon our country because they chose to support a terrorist organisation. Yet now the taxpayers of Australia are being asked to pay for their arrangements when they return. And indeed, there are reports that they could even be claiming welfare when they return to Australia of up to $45,000 a year. Again, I got to say, there are some things I don't think those who choose to go and support an anti-Australian terrorist group should be entitled to if they ever come back to this country.
0: I think it's pretty easy to be hardline against the women who made the decision, as you suggested there, but what of their children?
4: And it is a heartbreaking situation when you have children as part of this cohort, and I accept that. And I have compassion for minors, vulnerable people, who did not choose to go there, who did not choose to get born there, and I have absolute disdain for anyone who would take their children to a declared terror hotspot. Who does that? What kind of parent does that to their child, regardless of their ideological leanings? But the problem we have here, noting that we accept that there is an involuntary nature to what these children have been subjected to, is that some of them have been there up to 9-plus years. So they went there very young or were born there. They've lived amongst people who are fundamentalist Islamist extremists.
0: Yeah.
4: Their views are not like ours. They don't appreciate the rule of law. They don't appreciate the concept of equality before the law. They don't like democracy. They are very anti-Australian. And so they are a risk of having been radicalised. Now, we don't know whether they have been radicalised or not. And so to that end, national security first, Australia's interests first. We've got to protect ourselves. And sadly, that does mean we have to manage these children in the same way we manage the adults. Sadly, they didn't make choices. Their parents did for them, and shame on them for doing that. But we have to protect our country, and that means managing this risk.
0: Senator, I'm getting comments, pro and con the ISIS brides, but there's somewhat of a theme saying, look, the Liberals allowed them to go and come back under the Morrison government. Now you're attacking the current government for allowing them back.
4: Look, the reality is, a number of people went before the ISIS caliphate had been formed, which meant it was difficult to properly prevent people from travelling by revoking passports. In response to those people leaving, and it is bad that they did, I'm not going to mince words, I would have preferred to have seen a situation where they didn't go, but in response to those having gone to join the ISIS cause and the anti-Australian cause, what we did do was develop legislation to make it more difficult. So the temporary exclusion order regime was something we put in place. That was the temporary travel bans for people who had gone. And, of course, control orders for anyone who had gone and wanted to come back so we could control their behaviour. And they are things we put in place in response to those who did come back to the country. Now, those who did come back came back after thorough checks and came back under government control. What's happening here today is the government saying, well, we're not going to bring them back, but we're not going to stop them. We're not going to do anything. There is no control, there is no prevention, there is no measure or management arrangement in place to deal with these people coming back. So there is unmitigated risk attached to these people returning, and that is the point we're making. The government is in charge of who comes back to this country. They issue visas, they issue passports, they can apply temporary control orders, exclusion orders. They're not doing any of that. So I accept that there are people who are saying, well, hang on, things happened under your time in government, but they were very, very different. We were in charge of who came in and we made sure appropriate measures were in place. And what's more, the people we returned, the last cohort that came back in under the coalition government, were orphaned children. Now, again, was there a risk attached to them? Yes, but we managed that and we did the right thing by this country. Labor's not doing that.
0: The Prime Minister has been adamant that the government has provided no assistance for these people. Are you comfortable with that?
4: No, not at all. They provided biometric testing and issued passports to these people. That is assistance by any definition. I don't buy this argument, and the Home Affairs Minister said getting a passport is just like getting a Medicare card. No, it's not. You don't go through national security checks if you're a threat to the country to get a Medicare card. You do with a passport. And so I argue it's very different. And for the government not to have applied the powers under the Passports Act to not issue passports does, in my mind, amount to facilitation of repatriation, to allow them to return. As I said before, they could have applied temporary travel bans on these people. They could have refused to issue passports to these people, and they didn't. That is, frankly, amounts to facilitating their return.
0: Well, a group of four women and nine children are due to arrive in a few hours' time. What needs to be done now?
4: Well, there's a couple of things. One, we do need to do what should have been done already. I appreciate the men and women who work in the Australian Federal Police in partnership with state and territory law enforcement agencies, and also the people of ASIO as well, all have done all they can in the situation we're confronted with. And Syria, without a functioning government, is very hard to get in and out of and get information out of and to cooperate with, so they've been limited in what they can do. They're coming. Labor have let them come. They'll land this afternoon. Those thorough checks, the background, the intelligence checks, all of those things about what risk these people might present to our country, what harm they might bring, need to be done before these people are released into the community. And to give confidence to our community, they need to be able to provide assurances that there will be no risk, and that there are measures in place to prevent there being any risk or harm faced by the people of Australia who are law-abiding citizens here, going about their lives. We don't know where these people will end up. We don't know what community they'll be a part of. So they need to be transparent about that so that there is community certainty. And, of course, we need to know how much all of this is going to cost. It's only fair. You're paying the bill, Graham. So are your listeners. So I think it's fair we know how much this is going to cost.
0: Senator, thanks for your time today. Shadow Home Affairs Minister Senator John O'Dunham on the arrival of four brides and nine children, ISIS brides, this afternoon. Some in Sydney, some coming into Melbourne. What are your thoughts? 8223 0000. We have a traffic update from Paul on the road. Paul says Anzac Highway near 6th Avenue, road closure. Glenelg North, serious collision. Anzac Highway has been closed for all light vehicles city-bound between Brighton Road and Pine Avenue due to a serious collision. One lane city-bound remains open for heavy vehicles only. Expected duration is unknown at this time. Paul, thank you very much for that.
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3: 5AA Mornings with Graham Goodings.
0: Good morning. Thanks for joining us. Thanks for tuning in. We'll take your calls in a moment on 8223 00. Let's take a look at the stocks. All Ords is up by 94 points. ASX 200 up by 92. The Dow Jones closed in the green, up by 612 points. NASDAQ also had a good day, up by 512 points at the close. As for oil, Brent crude, $101 a barrel, down a little. West Texas crude, $96 a barrel. Gold up by $142 to $4,698. The Aussie dollar, very strong, currently buying 72.3 US cents. Andrew on the text line says, and what happens with those children of ISIS brides who become citizens, bearing in mind they are higher risk of becoming radicalized, then becoming, and we can't even deport them. We have to pay for them to stay in prison if they offend. Harry, good morning.
16: G'day, Graeme. I hope you and the listeners are well.
0: We're all well, thanks. I think we can say that, hopefully. Fingers
16: good
0: crossed.
16: To hear. And Graeme, look, if anybody thought that the Labor, Liberal, Green, National Party were not one party, you only had to listen to that your interview just before. That was, Graham, I've got to tell you, honestly, the Liberal Party allowed this cancer to happen, and now they've brought it back into the country. Those children, the majority of those children, are not Australian citizens. They were not born in this country. And how many hundreds of millions is this going to cost the country to monitor these people?
0: Well, they're saying $2 million a year for each person.
16: Exactly, Graeme, and the country cannot afford that. $2 million. You know how much that could do, Graeme. You know yourself. How much could that do for our health system? How much could that do for our homeless? How much could that do for our housing crisis, fuel crisis? You name it. Education, everything. This is absolutely disgraceful. Graeme, I have to say, now, don't get me wrong, I've got children, grandchildren, etc. But they did not go and join a bloodthirsty cult that murdered literally hundreds of thousands of people in an area that was destabilised by incompetent US government back in 2003. And was allowed to happen under another government, US government, from 2008 to 2016. Two terms. He's the one. And I'll give you one quick example, Graeme. The Sinjar Mountains, the Yazidis were up those mountains hiding from the ISIS, literally thousands, tens of thousands of them. They couldn't come down from the Sinjar Mountains, Graeme. They were going to be slaughtered or enslaved. And yeah. Sorry, Graeme, you go, please.
0: No. Well, I thank you, Harry. I appreciate your call. There's no question. I mean, the issue gets down to the fact that they are Australian citizens and they have every right to come back into the country. The way it's being managed, I think we can question that. The fact that it's going to cost this country so much, unless they change the laws and have a situation, but they're not going to change the laws overnight. And would the politicians have an appetite for changing the laws to be able to deny Australian citizenship? It's a crazy situation that should not have been allowed to get to this stage. The answer, well, I guess is blown in the wind. We're going to find out. Anthony, good morning.
7: Yeah, I think it's a bit more of a Pauline Hanson Sky News beat-up, isn't it? There's a few Sheilas coming into the country. What about
0: you don't think there's any reason for concern?
7: What about the real terrorists that come and go into Australia from Israel? You know, the IDF and the Israelis that are in the country. Do they go through these same searches and checks? And all, do you put that on the news? Oh, there's six IDF, you know, coming in. And what's going on?
0: Do we go through
7: all that as well? Well, maybe you should. Maybe you should, because it's always such one-sided garbage. There's going to be a handful of Sheilas coming in with some kids.
0: I think you're underselling it. Look, Anthony, I'm sorry. I hear where you're coming from. I know exactly what your leanings are. But these people left Australia and went to support a terrorist organisation, and they want to come back into the country. I think we've got every right to be concerned about them. Dave at Blakeview. How are you going, Dave?
17: G'day, Grime. Anthony's a wanker, but that's all right. Did you realise there's actually a third refinery in Australia? It's in a little township up at Erromanga, and that's spelled Eromanga. And that processes fuel out of the oil that they get out of the ground at Moomba.
0: Is that right?
17: Correct. They process that, and the finished product is actually what they class as low emissions, where they turn around and send it back to the mines to burn in their diesel vehicles.
0: Wow.
17: Now, that's online, IOR, Inland Oil Refineries, is the mob. And Albanese's just cancelled the inland railway from Parkes to Brisbane to save $45 billion. Now, he wants to clean up the place. Imagine you got trains running up and down that line, Melbourne to Brisbane, 3 miles long. Imagine the number of trucks that comes off the Pacific Highway, the Hume Highway, death, the whole bizzo. I'd rather have that railway line go through, and he's just pissing on us.
0: We've undersold rail. Dave, there's no question we've undersold rail in this country. Is it too late? Should money be spent? And where is the government? Where is Anthony Albanese looking to extend rail? A tiny little high-speed rail service between Newcastle and Sydney. $92 billion. We had an expert on say it's going to be closer to $250 billion. It's not going to solve anyone's problems. It's just going to have commuters from Sydney to Newcastle going to be able to get from A to B an hour or so quicker. Really? Is that going to solve any of the nation's problems? Look, it confounds me. We should be nation building, not empire building, and not legacy building. Because, you know, as you've said, the Inland Rail Line had far more going for it than a tiny little commuter rail service of 178 kilometres length at a cost, well, minimal cost of $92 billion. The government priorities are just insane. Ian says, Graham, I thought the government of the day said you would renounce Australian citizenship if you went to a war zone. Remember? No, I don't recall that, Ian, but I think that probably would be a fair thing. If the government and police keep banging on about keeping us safe, now they're letting these ISIS brides and their children into Australia, how is that keeping us safe? Please explain. This is an issue. I mean, the texts are just absolutely flooding in with people with strong, very strong views about the ISIS brides. Graham, the return of the brides shows where the Uni Party's allegiances lie. It's not with the Australian people. This just reinforces the views of how stupid and weak the West is. Michael says the AFP orchestrated a media presence for the arrest of Ben Robert Smith. The AFP have stated some of the returning ISIS women are to be arrested. Let's hope they uphold their tradition of having the media present for this occasion too. Interesting point, Mick. Very interesting point. Yeah, I take that. On another subject, about the fact along the lines of the North Adelaide Golf Course, we've received the tip-off from Braden Ingram that North Adelaide will host the Australian Open Golf. Of course, assuming the golf course is up and completed by 2028. Mark says, hi, Graham, you know, I know a young man whose work involves the North Adelaide Golf Course. He told me two big problems with making an international standard course. He said there is nowhere near enough parking. Also, the grass is not correct. And to be international standard, it requires a different turf. Problem is, the old turf roots are so deep, it will always regrow, causing problems. Interesting. Thank you for that, Mark. Well, look, to be fair, I think they're spending $45 or $50 million. They'll dig down deep enough to get rid of all the roots and all the types of grass you don't want there. Regarding parking, well, we get 50,000 to the football, and there's sufficient parking in the city. Why wouldn't, I don't know that they're going to get 50,000 people a day to the golf. What do they get? Do we know what they get to the golf on a daily basis to live golf? Sam is working on it right now, but I doubt that it is 50,000. So yeah, parking will be an issue, but I don't think it is a massive issue. And look, I'll tell you for a fact, if it's the Australian Open Golf as opposed to live golf, not going to get the same, quite same crowds. I can assure you of that. 8223 0000. Sam tells me, LIV Golf, 115,000 over 4 days in 2026. That's this year. So over 4 days, it's fair to say that 25, 30,000 per day maximum. Well, as I said, for the footy, we get 50,000 in Adelaide Oval, and there is sufficient parking. We'd like more, perhaps, but there is enough. What are your thoughts? 8223 0000. A reminder that our legal segment at 10:30, answering all your legal questions. Get them ready on 8223 0000.
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2: Fire investigators will look into what caused a blaze at Flavio Outdoor Living and Avellino's Pizza in Greenacres. It's the third hospitality business to go up in flames in just over a week. The fire is not being treated as suspicious. City-bound traffic on Anzac Highway at Glenelg North has been blocked this morning. Diversions are in place after a cyclist hit a parked car before sunrise. It happened just before 6 a.m. 11 of the 13 women and children with links to Islamic State and due to land in Australia tonight will land in Melbourne with the other two to arrive in Sydney. A number are expected to be arrested when they get off their flights. Senior Government Minister Jason Clare says the AFP knows what it's doing.
5: This is not their first rodeo. When the Liberal Party let 40 foreign fighters into the country, they took the steps that they needed to take to keep Australians safe.
2: US President Donald Trump says he has had very good talks with Tehran in the last 24 hours. There are reports a one-page memorandum of understanding has been prepared, which could lay the path to end the conflict in the Middle East. A Hutt Street cafe has been broken into. Just before 2 this morning, an alarm sounded. When patrols arrived, they found that entry had been gained to the business and items had been stolen. Investigations are ongoing as a search continues for the offenders. An Australian who was on board a cruise ship at the centre of a deadly hantavirus outbreak is among those who disembarked the vessel last month. 23 people got off the MV Hondius on April 21, and one has since tested positive to the virus in Switzerland. 4 Aussies are among the passengers still on board. The vessel is now bound for the Canary Islands. Infectious disease expert Robert Boy says while it can take weeks for symptoms to appear, the virus does not spread as easily as an infection like COVID-19.
24: This has been going on for weeks on that cruise ship. The number of cases is still less than 10. It's a different virus. It's not as spreadable. The quarantine they're doing will wreak benefit.
2: And there's a rush to finish the paintwork on a 747 given to Donald Trump for use as a new Air Force One in time for America's 250th anniversary. The controversial gift has been fitted out with security and communication systems, and the US Air Force is now racing to get it ready for its inaugural presidential flight on July 4. Now turning to 5AA Sport, and Port Adelaide will name its team later today ahead of tomorrow night's match against the Bulldogs at Adelaide Oval. The Crows will name an extended squad for Sunday's game with Richmond at the MCG. Captain Jordan Dawson is set to return, while Darcy Fogarty is a chance to come in. He has missed the past 5 weeks with a bad back. Round 9 gets underway in Perth tonight with Fremantle hosting Hawthorn. Adam Simpson has refused to weigh in on his coaching future. The West Coast Premiership coach has a part-time consulting role at Carlton. And the Blues have had just 1 win from 8 games with doubts over Michael Voss's future. But Simpson would not be drawn on the speculation on Fox Footy.
25: I've been in the position before. Everyone's talking about who's next when you're in the chair. And yep. you're just not comfortable talking about it. Whether it's you're working at the club or not.
26: No, that's fair.
25: I don't think it's appropriate to talk about when you're a coach and you know what it's like to be in those shoes.
2: 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And in the IPL, Sunrisers Hyderabad has had a 33-run win over the Punjab Kings. For the winning side, Aussie Test captain Pat Cummins took 2 for 34, earning himself Player of the Match honours. Travis Head hit 38 off 19 balls. Now checking 5AA traffic.
27: In Nova Gardens, we've got a cyclist that's parked into a car on the Anzac Highway near Allison Street. Delays inbound and detours are in place. Hopefully everyone is okay. Reports of a crash in Brahma Lodge, Main North Road southbound at Clayson Road. At the Bay of Burst Water Main, Brighton Road near Maxwell Terrace. Speeds are at 40. It's affecting outbound traffic. Harris Scarf Mother's Day Frenzy is here with huge offers across bedding, kitchen, electrical and more. Be quick and Sunday Harris Scarf. Great brands, great prices. Adelaide's most accurate traffic on 5AA.
2: To the 5AA forecast, cloudy today, a top of 19, a shower or two tomorrow, 19. For Saturday, a possible shower, 19, and cloudy and 19 on Sunday. Right now, it is 14 degrees on 5AA. Always Adelaide.
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0: On social media, Nine's Braden Ingram has reported this. Exclusive, North Adelaide Golf Course will host the Men's Australian Open once the redevelopment is complete. Tom Wren, 9 News 5AA Sports Journo.
12: Sounding like that's going to happen today. My understanding is as well, 12:30 this afternoon. Big announcement, and obviously with Liv looking, I guess, uncertain at best to stage an event moving forward, this will, I guess, mitigate some of that noise about the redevelopment and the fact that they can get a major event here if they're not able to hold a Liv event moving forward.
0: The government's announced a $10 billion plan to almost double our diesel and jet fuel minimum reserves. Tony Wood from the Grattan Institute, Energy Program Director.
14: I think the idea of probably in some ways a relatively modest increase going from about 30 days to 50 days is still significant in our onshore storage is prudent given the experience we've had over the last few months, and the world's not going to get any more secure. I think something like that is important, but at 50 days I think is the important number to be recalibrated, because the issue is going to be that if we do continue to reduce our dependence on fossil fuels imports, which is, I think, a good idea through electrification, we'll find that in 5 to 10 years we won't need anything like as much onshore storage.
10: 5AA Mornings with Graham Goodings.
0: 8 past 10, 5AA. So much to talk about. Love to hear from you. 8223 0000. Anything happening out on the roads? Let us know about it. Give us a call. Well, as if it hasn't been tough enough already on our poor old farmers, the drought, diesel prices, locusts. Just when you thought things couldn't get any worse, the mice have declared war on South Australian grain farms. Brad Perry, CEO of Grain Producers SA, joins us. Brad, good morning to you.
26: Good morning, Graham.
0: Just what you needed, a mouse plague.
26: Yeah, there's plenty going on for the industry at the moment. On a positive note, we've got a bit of rain, so that's set things up nicely. But unfortunately, we've done a survey of grain producers in South Australia, and about half, so one in every two of the 400 that we that responded have said that there's mice activity that they've seen on farm.
0: Is this right across the state?
26: It is. So reports are from across the state, but there are more areas that are much more prevalent so far with mouse activity. So in the survey, they came back as York Peninsula, Adelaide Plains, and also the Mid-North region. So there are some areas that have got higher mouse activity than others, and some don't have any at all, thankfully, in our grain-growing regions. But, yeah, obviously very concerning and something we need to get on top of early. Otherwise, populations can boom.
0: Yeah. Have they caused any major damage so far?
26: Yeah, so the survey did report that there has been some damage so far, so that mice can do damage during seeding. So, there's a number of areas that they can do damage, particularly if they get to high populations. But, yes, certainly there has been reports of damage in the survey, which is concerning given so early in the season.
0: So they can cause damage at all levels, I guess. So that's right from seeding to when crops are in the ground.
26: Yeah, they certainly can, and for infrastructure and machinery and all sorts on farms. They're a general pest for a reason, and that's why we're continually a call for access at the moment. The bait that we're able to use, as the grain producers can, is half the strength that we want it to be. That's more efficient to be able to do that, to have the double strength bait. That really will help get on top of populations early before things get out of control. And
0: so what's holding that up? Why can't you get the stronger bait?
26: So it's with the National Chemical Regulator. So it's been used before an emergency permit, but we've basically got to be able to prove that numbers that are emergency levels and that we can manage the bait safely and effectively. So there's a number of boxes that have got to be ticked, and we are running out of time.
0: So what message to our pollies and our regulators?
26: Well, it's time to get on with it. We need farmers to have the tools that they need to be able to get the job done, and having the extra strength bait is really the only way we're going to be able to get on top of these mice populations.
0: Brad Perry, I know you're a busy man and off to a meeting. Thanks for your time today. CEO of the Grain Producers SA, Brad Perry. Well, how is it actually affecting the man on the land? Kevin Tiller is a grain farmer, Kelvin at Pinery. G'day, Kelvin. Good morning to you.
3: G'day. How you doing?
0: Good, thanks, mate. More importantly, how are you doing?
3: Oh, we're doing all right at the moment. We just had a little bit of rain yesterday and overnight, so things are looking promising at this stage.
0: So things are looking good for the crops, except for the bloody mice. Are you seeing many around at the moment?
3: There's definitely mice around. I think they've plateaued a little bit, but there's definitely still good numbers about that we need to be vigilant on.
0: So what do you do? What's your first line of attack?
3: So as a business, we're being proactive. We've got a mouse bait spreader on our seeder. So as we're sowing our crop, we're baiting at the same time. And hopefully that bait is good enough to hold the numbers down so they don't grow.
0: So what's happening on your farm at the moment? Is that typical of what's happening around the area?
3: There's a lot of people are set up to do the same thing. I think most people are probably being proactive at the moment and assessing paddocks as they go and as to whether they need to bait or want to bait as a business.
0: There's been a bit of rain around that, mice aside. Is that making it look like you're going to get a good crop?
3: We had good early rains, which was good. And, yeah, just these few little rains that have been coming through in the last week or so are definitely promising and building people's hopes for the season. So fingers crossed it can continue. I think there should be a little bit more rain coming later next week, which will be good to help things along.
0: You've been, gone through tough times. I mean, would you officially say that the drought is over, or you do need quite a bit more rain for that?
3: That's a tricky one, really. We've had good summer rain, so there's some good subsoil moisture. I don't know if we were actually deemed to be in a drought in our area, but obviously that becomes fairly localised when you start talking drought and people's optimism for the season.
0: When it comes to diesel, I mean, you've been paying a premium price for that. How are you handling that at the moment?
3: Pretty handy with the diesel price coming back now, which is good. So hopefully we see that continue. We were pretty well set up with a good amount on farm at the time. It's just a matter of managing what you need and what you get at the time, I suppose.
0: What about fertiliser? Has that been in short supply?
3: Locally we've had reasonable supply, but obviously, it is a little bit tricky. And with the goings on around the world, makes things a little bit tricky. We've been fairly well supported locally. But it does make it harder as you move further abroad.
0: Well, Kelvin, we wish you well. Thanks for your time today. We hope you get the rains that you need and get on top of the mice.
3: No worries. Thanks.
0: Kelvin Tiller, grain farmer in Pinery. Yeah, as I said, could the farmers have had a worse time of it? And people sort of say, oh, farmers are always whinging. Who would be on the land? It is so tough. You can be the best farmer, have the best principles, best practices, best equipment, everything going for you. If it doesn't rain, you got trouble. If the mice invade your property, you got trouble. Then there's the locusts. And then the price of fuel goes up. And then you can't get enough fertilizer. Who would be a farmer? Thank God we've got farmers, though. Thank God they're so resilient. Back shortly.
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0: Good morning, 19 minutes past 10, 5AA on this Thursday morning. Dave says, just found mice under my car bonnet. That's at Christie's Beach, Dave. And Bill says, locust plague and rabbits in huge numbers too. Look, Bill, I forgot that. That I left that off. The poor old farmers, they've had the drought, they've had skyrocketing fuel prices, diesel prices in particular, locusts, mice. What more? Got a feel for them. Let's take some calls on 8223 0000. Dawn, good morning.
30: Good morning, Graham. I'm still on about the trees, but I've got something else I want to discuss.
0: Go for
30: those
0: it.
30: Those women that are coming back, why will they have to dress like an Australian person, or can they still wear all their gilgoy stuff?
0: There's no law against what they wear.
30: But if they're Australian...
0: Yeah, but plenty of women in Australia already dress like that. Wear burkas and the like.
30: Why not not dress like Aussies. I mean, how do we... They're all covered up. We wouldn't have a clue who's under all that stuff.
0: Does that matter?
30: It does.
0: Why?
30: Doesn't it? I mean, there could be anybody. Could be any bloke or any...
0: Aren't they allowed to be anybody?
30: Bloke.
0: I mean, it's a free society. Multicultural
30: yeah, that's
0: society.
30: The point. Look, Graham, can't you see my point? Do you always have to come up with the alternative? I think if those women want to live in Australia, they should live, dress and be an Australian. Not.
0: But we are a free society,
30: that?
0: Dawn. How do you dress?
30: I dress like a normal Aussie person.
0: Yeah, so how would you feel if someone came up to you and said, Dawn, I don't like what you're wearing. You've got to wear something different. How would you feel about that?
30: Graham, you're just making such a trivial thing out of something that is quite important to
0: me. It is.
30: Why do you have to come up with an alternative all the time? Why?
0: Well, that's what I'm here for.
30: I've been around a long time
0: and
30: everybody
0: excellent.
30: Comes up with perhaps we should do this and perhaps we shouldn't do that and we should allow them. It's a free country and all that garbage. I'm sick of it.
0: You don't want it to be
30: really
0: a free country? You reckon we should be more authoritarian?
30: We're being a free country. We're too bloomin' free. That's the problem.
0: Good on you, Dawn. Thanks for your call. We always appreciate Dawn's views. We don't always agree with them, but that's the nature of the show. That's the nature of the show. If we all agreed with one another, it'd be pretty boring, wouldn't it? Rick says, hi, Gigi. So we now have an excuse to spend $50 million plus on the North Adelaide Golf Links upgrade. How much will we be paying for the Oz Open? Of course, we will never know, as the spin doctors will say, commercial in confidence. This hides all matter of sins, and who pays? Us the mugs. As always, Rick from Aldinga Beach. Look, I largely agree with you, Rick. It annoys me that a government can say commercial in confidence, because it is our money after all. Private enterprise can say commercial in confidence. And I know when you're doing a deal, the numbers have to be, you know, held very well. I mean, you're doing a negotiation, so you don't want it to be public. But once the negotiation is done, once it is settled and the contract signed, I think a government has an obligation to say, well, LIV Golf cost us $250 million or whatever, once the contract is signed. But commercial in confidence hides a lot of secrets. And I think as taxpayers, because it's our money, we're handing over our money and they're saying, oh, no, we're not going to tell you how much we're going to spend. I mean, our politicians got to realise that we voted them in. They're working for us. We're not working for them. Gary, good morning.
1: Good morning, Graham. Just got another idea about how we control inflation.
0: Because
1: I just think the whole idea of putting up interest rates, all that does is make the banks make more profit, and then every 6 months they hand the profit back up to other people that they spend in the economy.
0: Yep.
1: Why don't the Reserve Bank make the repayment period of your loans shorter? So say, right, you've got to take 6 months off your loan repayments, so your loans, rather than being 25 years, is 6 months shorter, so your repayments go up, but your money goes to yourself.
0: So
1: take the money out off the street.
0: The same money comes out of the system. Yeah, I'm hearing what you're saying here. So you're still forced to make an extra repayment, but instead of it going to the banks, it comes off the term of your loan.
1: Yeah,
0: I like
1: exactly.
0: It.
1: And that way, because like I said, the banks make more profit. Every 6 months, they give it back to other people.
0: Yeah.
1: In dividends. So the money hasn't disappeared out of the system at all.
0: I like
1: Whereas
0: it, Gary.
1: This way, it would be locked into your mortgage, and rather than paying the tens of thousands of dollars every year to a bank, you're paying it off your own mortgage.
0: Gary, excellent. If I had a prize to give away, I'd give it to you. I'd really like that. I mean, there have been other suggestions that you have to make compulsory extra payments into your superannuation. So if the interest rates go up and it works out that you're going to be paying an extra $90 a month, instead of that going to the banks, that goes into your superannuation. So that money is being mopped up and it is still going out of the system. But Gary's idea is a good one too. It comes off the term of your loan. What are your thoughts? Ideas for lowering inflation other than the system at the moment, which is increasing interest rates, which is a very dangerous way of doing it and impacts all the people that can least afford it. Elaine, good morning.
2: Morning, Graham. How are you?
0: I'm very well, thank you.
2: That's good. Just while you're talking about farming and saying poor farmers, rabbits, mice, no fuel, no super, blah, blah, what other vocation, for lack of a better word, do you know of that works the whole entire year not having a clue what their income is going to be?
0: Oh, is this a trick question?
2: No, it's a dead serious question. So when you're farming...
0: Yeah. That's
2: right. You don't know what the weather's going to do. You have no idea what you're going to get paid per ton. You can lock in, say, 100 ton of peas at a particular price, yeah. And you know it's a gamble because it might get better, it might get worse. However, then if you can't fulfil that contract within, I can't remember the percentage, you have to pay for it.
0: Yeah. Ah, look, I agree. I've thought of someone, Elaine, a gambler.
2: No idea what you're going to get paid per ton. You can lock in, say, 100 ton of peas at a particular price, yeah. And, you know, it's a gamble because it might get better, it might get worse. However, then if you can't fulfil that contract within, I can't remember the percentage,

0: How much they're going to have it. So I guess farmers are the biggest gamblers of all.
1: They most certainly are. It is the biggest gamble, and everything you do is out of your control.
0: Yeah, look.
1: Absolutely everything.
0: Yeah, my thoughts are always with farmers, and I get really angry when people say, oh, these farmers are always complaining, and then they get a new tractor or they drive around in a new BMW or
1: exactly.
0: a Merc.
1: Exactly. You
0: know, I mean, aren't they entitled to do that if they do eventually have a good year?
1: That's right. And a lot of them do have big four-wheel drives, et cetera, but you go and drive out on those roads in a little car with no protection against, you know, wildlife and the bloody potholes and slippery roads and, you know, city people need to be supporting every city. Every person needs to support farmers because without them, we're stuffed.
0: Exactly, Elaine. I mean, just think about it for a second. If half our farmers said, it's just too hard, they walked off the land, what are we going to do?
1: I mean, exactly. You know, well,
0: we talk about losing
1: the government will sell it off to China.
0: Well, that's it. We'll import all our food from China or Southeast Asia. And, you know, marginal
1: quality.
0: And pay
1: less but eat shit.
0: Yeah.
1: Yep.
0: Yeah,
1: absolutely.
0: Good on you, Elaine. Thanks,
1: Nicole. And I really appreciate your support of the farmers. Thank you, Graham.
0: It's the least we can do. No, look, I have full support for farmers. I don't think they're given enough credit. It's a hell of a job. Who would really want it? And you have got to admire them because they have some great years, and that's great. But for every great year, there are a lot of marginal years and years that they're just pouring out money hand over fist. And we rely on them. That's where our food's coming from. You know. So, you know, anyone that gets stuck into farmers, I do not like. I get pretty angry about it. Peter says, what a great suggestion about shortening the home loan term. The banks are just getting fatter, closing banks and surcharging us into oblivion. Get stuff, banks. Peter, why don't you tell us what you really think? Phil says, there is nothing stopping anyone paying off your mortgage earlier. You just have to be careful because some financial institutions have penalties for paying off earlier. Yeah, that is true, Phil, but the point here being is instead of increasing interest rates when the RBA is trying to lower inflation, instead of that money just going to the bank, you still pay out that extra money, but it comes off the term of your loan. So, you know, problem solved. What do you think? 8223-0000. Back after news headlines.
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9: 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Abellino's Pizza at Green Acres has informed customers they'll be closed temporarily following a fire. A redeveloped North Adelaide golf course will reportedly host the Men's Australian Open. The federal budget is expected to include tax breaks to help business invest more in research and development. And in sport, it's selection night for Port and the Crows.

0: 5AA forecast, cloudy 17 today. Right now it's 15 degrees. 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

0: With the compliments of Johnston Withers Lawyers, it's time for our legal segment from Johnston Withers. We have Tim Downey and Robin Nader in the studio. Welcome to you both.
1: Thank you, Graham. Thank you for having us.
0: Yeah, it's a pleasure to have you. So much to talk about. If you have a question for either Tim or Robin, now is the time to ring. Get in early. 8223-0000 is the number to ring. Before we take any calls or any questions, as you're fully aware, the subject of the ISIS brides is very much in the news at the moment. Mm. And from a legal point of view, this is a very, very difficult situation.
1: It is. Dawn would be most upset because, unfortunately for Dawn, in her famous words, why do people have to come up with alternatives? And I'm afraid that as a lawyer, we're all about alternatives. And so it's an interesting case because if you're an Australian citizen, you're an Australian citizen. You've got rights, okay, and that's what comes with your citizenship. So the bottom line is you can't be prevented from coming back into your own country. And in fact, Syria, if it got to that point, could say, "But you're on the next plane back," as we do. You know, we do the same thing to anyone else who comes to us from another country. And they're here illegally, then we just ship them back. We had a famous case, of course, that we spoke about a couple of years ago, Graham, or a year ago so fast, but it was the stateless people, the detainees who were stateless, if you remember. And the High Court said, well, you just can't detain them. And unfortunately, some of them were very unsavoury individuals and committed some fairly awful crimes. So this is the reverse, if you like. We can't go around to other countries saying, oh, no, we don't want them anymore.
0: If they had dual citizenship, would that make it different?
1: No.
0: No? Okay.
1: What you can do, so one of them's, I think it's only one of them's been issued with a temporary exclusion order, TEO. What that does is it says, okay, you've breached some rule, which you'd need evidence on, and as a result, we are going to forbid you from coming back into the country for 2 years. And I don't know exactly, the level of evidence you need to get that sort of order to keep people out. And it's temporary. You can't, say you never come back.
0: Yeah.
1: That one of them that's been issued with that's a 2-year ban, so she'll be there for another 2 years. I mean, the interesting backdrop to this is this all happened in 2019, so we're going back, 6-7 years now, when they went over with their husbands to fight for the Islamic State against the Syrians. So you've got these people, some of them went over with their husbands, others went there and then got married. So maybe there was an arranged marriage situation or whatever it may have been, and they took children or had children there, of course. So once ISIS collapsed, then they get shipped to these camps. The US pay for these camps. So the US is saying to us, we're shutting down the camps. You're going to take these people back. So it's it's not a simple situation. It's pretty complex. The thing they'll do, though, is once they come here, then they will look at all the terrorism laws. And we've got some pretty broad terrorism laws. And they'll potentially charge them for entering a terrorist zone, which is a chargeable offence under the Terrorist Act.
0: Yeah.
1: So they'll look to charge them for that. What else? They'll be able to monitor them, and they'll do all those sorts of things. And plus there's children, so.
0: Yeah, I was going to ask you about that. Now, the children that were born in Australia and taken overseas, obviously Australian citizens, but what about children born overseas who are not Australian citizens?
1: Yes, that's a really good question, and I'm not going to try and answer it. Sorry. I don't know the answer to that. It may well be It may be that as being born to an Australian citizen, so they have certain rights. I really don't know, but it's a good question.
0: I mean, a mother's not going to abandon a child and say, well, I'm an Australian citizen, I'm going to leave the kid in the camp, you know?
1: So, oh, absolutely. And to be honest, look, it's not like you're born with a passport, right? So, but they wouldn't have a passport to travel. So I don't know the answer to that, and I'm not sure what the legality is around that. I actually don't think it would make any difference. I think you know, they are under 18 years of age, their parents are Australian citizens, born wherever, it doesn't matter, you carry the citizenship. That's how I imagine the law is.
0: Well, we have a clear board at the moment, so if you want to get through and have a chat with Tim or Robin on any legal matter, 822-3000. When experience matters, trust Johnston Withers Lawyers, johnstonwithers.com.au. On another matter, the Reedy family medical negligence case made news during the week.
1: Yeah, so this was reported in the Tyzer a few days ago. So this is, again, we're into the area of sort of medical negligence, and part of medical negligence that we do, and I've had cases involve medication negligence, if you like, where someone has been medicated incorrectly. In this case, the child, who was only 3 years at the time, was prescribed a medication, quite a serious medication for a condition. The medication was at 10 times the dose, right?
0: Mm.
1: So very, very, very over-medicated. But not only that, it was sort of quadruple the dose that would be considered an overdose. So not only was it an overdose, it was four times an overdose. Yeah. So the child almost died, and was very lucky. And unfortunately, he may face really long-term issues because, obviously a little boy at that size is just, his systems just can't cope.
0: Yeah.
1: Totally, more or less, fell in a hole, not surprisingly, and then had enormous problems with actual addiction and because of the drug had an addictive quality about it. So there's a whole lot of things. So it's extremely expensive treatment that's been required. And these things are so totally disruptive to someone's life because their child is really ill, so you can't keep working.
0: Yeah.
1: It's a 24-hour job to look after the poor kid. We get these cases, people come to us, and it's like, okay, well, who's going to pay for the treatment? Who's going to pay for my salary because I can't work? And the insurer's like, oh, well, we're not going to admit liability. So, I don't know, you'd have to sue us now, sort of thing. And it gets in this really difficult situation, which the mother in this case has found herself in, where the insurer is accepting, okay, what happened was wrong, but we only want to pay a lump sum, right? So we just want to pay you out. What do you want, sort of thing? Now, as a lawyer, there's absolutely no way that someone could say this is the amount of damages in this case because the child's only, 4 years old.
0: Yeah.
1: You have no idea what his future costs will be. He might not be able to work. So how could you possibly settle the case? And Graham, that's why children have until age 21 before they have to settle a case. So you can keep a child's case open until they're 21. And the law does that because the law recognises that it's not until much later on in life that you can calculate the long-term damages, costs, what the consequences are. So anyway, in this case, you're left in a very difficult situation. You can press the insurer, humiliate the insurer, harangue them. In this case, they've agreed, and I've had these cases, that they've agreed to pay for some treatment,
0: yeah,
1: but you have to pay for it first, and then they might pay you back. And they may agree to what's called an advance. So they'll say, okay, well, we get the damages will be, $100,000, so we'll give you $10,000 now to help you. It's very, very difficult. It's a really difficult situation. Even that causes a legal problem because who gets that $10,000?
0: Oh, right. Yeah.
1: Because it's for the child. If you give it to the parents and the parents do the wrong thing, there's no legal recourse. It's the child's claim. It's complex. So you've got to set up a trust and it all gets very involved. So it's really, these are really, difficult. If it was a motor vehicle claim or if it was workers' comp, the insurer would have to pay, right?
0: Yeah.
1: And what this lady's calling out for is, in these cases, these insurers should be made to accept liability and pay the medical expenses as they're required. But there's just no law to make them do that. So it's a difficult situation. So what I do is just threaten to issue proceedings in the court to at least get the court to make a finding that they're negligent and then you get what's called an interim damages order, and you know, but it's very messy, very complex. So that's the bit of the background about that for people that read that case. But it is and over the years you get lots of children's cases, you know, really difficult cases, and you've got to try and help these people out in circumstances where it's so disruptive to someone's life to
0: have a child.
1: To have a child really badly injured, but as we know, it's like a child who's got cancer or whatever it might be, it affects the whole house really significantly. So yeah.
0: If you have a question for Tim or Robin, and obviously there are no problems at the moment in Adelaide, no one has any legal issues, everything is sorted.
1: Yeah.
0: 822-3000. Something I am going to ask you, and it's along the lines of what you said, I don't know if you've seen it, about the 14-month-old Queensland toddler who's in an induced coma in a Queensland hospital. He inhaled metallic gold cake decorating dust. Oh. His mother was making a cake, and there was this little pot of water that you'd put on the cake. He inhaled it. Now, some of these are to be consumed, others are not. Mm. Of course, a 14-month-old toddler has no idea, consumed it, and in an induced coma. It's not a non-edible powder. This, to me, seems to be a very dangerous area where, you know, and there's an ingredient that can be put on a cake, but it can't be consumed.
1: Yeah, bizarre. I saw the story and was really shocked just by the level of the child's injury, and it's obviously induced coma. I mean, and again, a bit like the case we just spoke about, the child's likely to have some ongoing problems, sure, unfortunately. But how could it, you know, it is hard to see how product like that could be bought from a shop and be around. I mean, I never knew that. I had no idea.
0: No.
1: I had three kids and made lots of cakes, and no one thankfully's ended up in induced coma. Few of them were sick because of my cake making ability, but I think you will find that product will now either be withdrawn or come with a big warning.
0: I mean, but a warning is all well and good, but a child doesn't understand that. And we've had, you know, my wife Eve often gets the kids helping to cook, and they, you know, stir the thing and mix in the whatevers and, you know, lick the spoon and all that sort of thing. And if there's a little jar of cinnamon or something, they might pick it up and lick it or whatever.
1: Yeah.
0: They don't see that it says this is non-edible powder.
1: No, but it's in this big realm of products. So you've got the little batteries, the little tablet batteries.
0: Yeah.
1: Now, that literally kills children if they consume one of them and it's not known. You know, it becomes acidic and can eat away at their intestines, etc. So it is in this big range potting mix, you know, that inhaled in confined space and all that can make people critically ill. You know, so, but it crosses this difficult line around where does it end, you know. For example, do you just withdraw that product because there's a risk? The cake makers of the world might be up in arms, you know, because they can't get that product. I don't know. I don't know where. It's the same as making these little batteries. We could we could ban them. I mean, there's conceivably a world where you don't have those tiny batteries, but there might be a whole lot of products we can no longer use.
0: Let's take a call. Andrew, good morning.
2: Oh, yes, good morning. Yeah, I was just listening about the litigation and, you know, up to the age of 21 before you can you know, look at the lifelong issues that may be involved. My young lad, that I'm guardian for, he's, you know, was part of that cochlear issue.
1: Yes.
2: And, so, you know, now that he's reached 21 and 22, and, you know, you look at the lifelong issues that he's suffering and having to live with.
1: Yeah.
2: And, discussions are still happening, and in the meantime, as a result of, you know, like we had a meeting with the CEO of the Women's and Children's at that stage. They're very apologetic and all of that, but, you know, getting them to admit, liability is another issue.
1: Yeah.
2: And, but, you know, you look at, you know, what would have happened if he'd had opportunities, and unfortunately, it presents with issues around communication and his ability to function, his ability to interact with others.
1: Yeah.
2: And then that brings out behaviours of concern. I've had to, you know, fight NDIS to get extra funding, to have extra level of support, one-on-one support, because if it's environmental, lack of environmental awareness because of sound and understanding and being able to communicate. And, you know, so the battle just continues. And you think, you know, where is it going to end? Well, let me tell you, it never ends.
1: No, and I think that's the problem when it comes to these cases, is that at the end of the day, our system simply says, well, the best we can do is come up with a formula for your damages for the future, because this has got to end at one point. And, you know, as you know, Andrew, that's the case has to be issued by the child's 21st birthday. Doesn't have to settle, or the case doesn't have to run by that stage, but it's got to be issued in the court. And again, you might be able to extend that because the child still has problems, or the 21-year-old, but eventually either the case goes to a trial and the judge hears it and makes a decision, or you agree on a figure, but it is one set figure, right? And so you are looking at, you know, for a 21-year-old male, so you're looking at 63 years on the life averages. So you've got to work out, okay, over the next 63 years, what is this child's losses? What will be his medical expenses? What's he lost by way of earning capacity? What will be his care needs? Very difficult to do. We rely on lots of experts. As you know, Andrew, you're no doubt the young lad you're looking after has probably had lots of expert reports and all of that, but it's all a guess. So, yeah, they're very difficult cases. And, Andrew, I hope that one goes well. I know a bit about those cases, and it's terrible what happened. And I'm sure the hospital is very regretful of it, but, you know, they're going to have to make good on all those kids and what they've lost.
0: Andrew, thanks so much for your call. 822-3000. If you have a legal question, family law, wills, give us a call now.
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0: 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Tim and Robin in the studio to answer your questions. Let's take a call. Mark, good morning.
13: Oh, good morning. I have an estate question for you.
0: Sure.
13: You have a married couple, and the house is in the husband's name. There are children from previous marriages. The husband wishes to leave the house to his adult children and with a life interest for his wife. Are there land tax ramifications if the wife stays for an extended period of time?
14: Hi, Mark. I understand that there would be no land tax implications for her. The way that the title would be registered is in the name of the executor of the estate, and the life estate itself can be registered on the certificate of title. So the wife wouldn't actually have a proprietary interest in the title, so it wouldn't come up in her ownership. She would just have an interest in the property that survives until her life ends or until she decides to give that interest up.
13: Okay, so there's no land tax ramifications because she's not on the title.
14: Well, her interest can be registered on the title, but not as a proprietor, just as a life interest in that estate. So the land tax would be assessed on the name of the title, whose name the title is in, which would be the executor's. But because they don't hold it personally, they hold it as executor of the estate, then there shouldn't be any land tax on that.
13: Okay, you're about the first person who's been able to answer that question for
1: but
13: me. Thank
1: Mark,
13: you.
1: And look, Mark, with any tax advice and any specific advice, I mean, obviously, everyone's circumstances can be a little bit different. So, you know, it's obviously different to give. It's difficult to give quite precise advice on it, but. And tax is a very difficult area for us, as you can imagine. But yeah, there you go. That
13: under federal law, for example, you know, income tax and capital gains tax, you have about a 2-year window. You're suggesting that doesn't apply under state tax law.
1: In relation to what, you'd need to be specific.
13: If it was a capital gains tax issue, then I think you have a 2-year window where you're not subject to capital gains tax. So I'm talking specifically state law as to whether there is that same 2-year window. But you're suggesting to me that if the will is clear that the wife has a life interest, then there shouldn't be any land tax ramifications, and the executor, of course. Can he pass the estate on, though, to the beneficiaries or not?
14: Well, the executor would need to hold the property until the life interest ends. They can potentially transfer the property to the beneficiaries under the will, but it would still be subject to that life interest, which can be registered on the title. But as I understand it, the two-year time period after probate is granted is only in relation to capital gains tax, so it wouldn't apply for any state taxes.
13: Okay, thank you very much.
0: Yeah, good on your call. Mark, final call. Deb, good morning.
15: Oh, good morning. Hello. Thank you for taking my call. I have a question in relation to wills and estates. I have a law firm that is dealing with my mum's estate at the moment. We're talking about in excess. There's no property, but it's in excess of $100,000. And there's two beneficiaries, her only children. Now, we were told that the money would be put into a higher just earning account for a maximum of 6 months while they were dealing with all the estate business and what have you. And within that time, somebody could come in and contest wills and what have you.
14: Yes.
15: Well, none of that happened. There is nobody to contest. We're up to... In a month, it will be a year. Neither of us have received any money. Mm. We have been told by the lawyer that the money wasn't put in the high interest earning account. They neglected to do that. Over the last 7 months, we've had three different people dealing with the case because people have left the firm. Mm. And then somebody comes in and takes it up, but they start again.
14: Yes.
15: So now I looked after my mother for 12 months before she died. I was unable to work.
14: Mm.
15: I was in a very, we've always been good with finances. My mother's never been in debt a year in her life, a day in her life, prided herself on that. And now here I am, accruing debt. I've had to put off surgery because I cannot afford to pay for the anaesthesis.
14: Mm.
15: I'm ill as well. Right? This is the first time I've gone through a grief thing like this.
0: Mm.
15: Every time I ring up and ask them, where is mum's money?
14: Mm.
15: Can I get reimbursed for the funeral expenses I paid? Mm. I'm in dire straits here and I feel like I'm being held ransom by you guys. Will you do something?
0: Mm. What could you say, Robin? We're running out of time. So.
14: Yes, yeah. Well, look, that's really unfortunate, Deb. So in relation to your question, you're really wanting to know how you can get them to release the funds quicker. Is that what your question is?
15: Yes.
14: Yes, yeah. Well, look, unfortunately, that's going to be a firm-to-firm type of thing. It's hard to say because it depends on whether they've had to wait for tax returns or pay any bills or pay any estate expenses, but it certainly should be coming soon if it hasn't come already.
1: Yeah, I mean, I'd if you, Deb, if you use emails, I would email them, give them 7 days, and if they don't come back with a satisfactory response, yeah, I would go to the Law Society and make an inquiry with the Law Society and let them know you will go to the Law Society unless you get a satisfactory response within 7 days.
0: Deb, thanks so much for your call. Just about time to go. We can't go without the lawyer joke of the week.
1: Well, I reckon this joke is perfect for Deb and our last caller. What do you have when you bury 6 lawyers up to their neck in sand?
0: What do you have when you bury 6 lawyers up to their neck in sand? I don't know.
1: Not enough sand.
0: Tim, Robin, thanks so much for your time today. Oh, dear. This is the one we wait for, folks. When experience matters, trust Johnston with his lawyers. They'll be back next week.
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16: Cloudy and 17 today with the 11 o'clock news. 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
16: Mystery surrounds a death at Henley Beach this morning. Ambulance crews were called to a medical job on the Esplanade near the Star of Sea School around 5:30. Investigations are continuing. A cyclist who hit a parked car on Anzac Highway at Glenelg North early this morning has died. The 59-year-old man from Paraka is the 42nd life lost on SA roads this year. Roads have now reopened. Major Crash are looking to speak to two men in a beige-coloured sedan who may have witnessed the crash and left the scene soon after the incident occurred. Avellino's Pizza at Greenacres has informed customers they'll be closed temporarily following a fire. The pizzeria is located inside Flavio Outdoor Living on Muller Road. It's the third blaze impacting the hospitality industry in just over a week. Businesses are expected to receive a series of tax breaks in next Tuesday's budget in a bid to boost investment and productivity. Michael Packey has the details.
18: The Albanese government is likely to announce tax breaks to help businesses invest more in research and development. It's understood Labor will lift the $150 million cap on expenses. The government is hoping this will mitigate concerns over a proposal to rein in the capital gains tax discount, which entrepreneurs claim would hurt the start-up sector. Other changes could see the instant asset write-off made a permanent feature of the federal budget. That's for businesses with a turnover of less than $10 million. And the COVID-era loss carryback benefit may be restored for 2 years. It means a struggling business can reduce the previous year's profit and get a refund on some of the tax paid.
16: The opposition claims the federal government has no plan to manage the return of a group of ISIS brides to Australia. 4 women and 9 children are currently flying to Sydney and Melbourne and are expected to land this afternoon. Police have confirmed some of the women will be charged while the children will undergo de-radicalisation programs. But senior Liberal MP Andrew Hastie says Labor is unprepared for their arrival.
19: We have no clarity from the government on their plan. I mean, if these people have committed terrorism offences, then they should be charged for supporting Islamic State. This will potentially put another burden on our law enforcement and intelligence agencies.
16: More than 40% of women are delaying seeking medical support for menopause symptoms despite being in severe distress. A report has found many women with high-risk symptoms such as heart palpitations and debilitating migraines are unaware they need to see their GP within 24 to 48 hours. Jane Fonda has paid tribute to her former husband Ted Turner after his death at 87. The man behind CNN married the movie star in 1991 and they were together for 10 years. Fonda says he was deeply romantic and helped her believe in herself and gave her confidence. Now turning to 5AA sport, a redeveloped North Adelaide golf course will reportedly host the Men's Australian Open. We should get an announcement later today. It's selection night for Port and the Crows. The Power face the Bulldogs at home tomorrow night. Adelaide are away to Richmond on Sunday. Round 9 kicks off tonight in the West. It's Frio v Hawthorn. Aussie cricket captain Pat Cummins has been handed a contract extension until the end of 2029. Cummins was named player of the match in last night's IPL clash, where his Sunrisers Hyderabad beat the Punjab Kings. His performance helping his team jump to top spot.
20: Happy with how I bowled. I still don't know how I got that award, but I feel really good. Came into this fresh, had pretty good prep. So now I'm feeling great. Happy I can contribute.
16: A win for soccer fans in Melbourne. The Victorian Premier has reversed a Fed Square ban on football match broadcasts. And PSG will face Arsenal in the Champions League final after beating Bayern Munich 6-5 on aggregate. Now checking 5AA traffic.
21: Reports of a collision in Brahma Lodge, Main North Road southbound at Clayson Road. Otherwise, we have heavy congestion going through Melrose Park. South Road is absolutely struggling southbound from Edward Street to Dawes Road. Northbound, pretty chockers as well. And at the Bay, a burst water main. Brighton Road near Maxwell Terrace. Speeds are at 40. It's affecting outbound traffic. Go blue to end bullying on Do It For Dolly Day this Friday. Wear blue. Get involved and make a donation at doitfordollyday.org.au. Adelaide's most accurate traffic on 5AA.
16: The 5AA forecast, cloudy 17 today, a shower or two tomorrow 19, Saturday the same, and Sunday cloudy 19. Right now it's 15 degrees on 5AA, always Adelaide.
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0: Well, folks, it's showtime in Adelaide. 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
12: This is 5AA. Always Adelaide. 5AA Mornings with Graham Goodings.
0: And a very good morning to you. Well, welcome to the final hour of the show.
12: Welcome to On The Road with Ned McHenry. Thanks to Travel Auctions.
0: Ned McHenry, good morning.
27: Graham Goodings, you wonderful man. Great to be here.
0: You know how to charm a bloke, don't you?
27: Flattery will get you very far, Graham.
0: as you found, there's no question about
27: particularly
0: that.
27: Particularly on this program.
0: Exactly. Ring up if you want to be flattered. Ned is your man to flatter you. Where are we off to with this week?
27: We're off to Second Valley. So we're going to talk about in and around the Fleurieu. I think there's lots to like about Second Valley. It's a hot spot for school holidays and it's a hot spot for school holiday fun, I reckon.
0: And it's not that far away.
27: No, so close.
0: I mean, but when you're there, you feel like you'd be a million miles from anywhere.
27: Absolutely.
0: It's just got a great feel about it.
27: Great scenery, beautiful beaches, the cliffs and the coastline are stunning, much like a lot of places in our state. But I think our listeners today, Graham, will have memories of either taking their grandkids or their kids down and just seeing them absolutely run amok because they're safe beaches for swimming. It's great for kayaking. You've got the worst kept secret in history, which is the little Second Valley cliff jump, which is a really safe little rock pool that kids can kind of jump into. And
0: what do you mean a cliff jump? How?
27: Well, I use the word cliff loosely. It is a cliff. Like you can kind of climb up just onto the rocks and either go from about a metre high and then right up to, you know, 3 or 4 metres high.
0: Oh, really? Okay.
27: But yeah, it is relatively safe. Now, I'm not encouraging anyone to go and do that, obviously. There's no liability on this program. I'm not sure what our insurances are like. But
0: don't try this at home, folks. Don't do this at home.
27: It's just that kind of coastal getaway that I think South Australian families would be really, really fond of.
0: And we have a $100 voucher for the best story about Second Valley.
27: Yeah.
0: Maybe how it got its name or something about that. A famous citizen that you know down there?
27: Yeah.
0: Someone you bumped into at Second Valley.
27: That'd be good.
0: Who did you see down at Second Valley?
27: A good story. A South Australian legend, a certain wicket keeper of our Australian cricket team. He loves Second Valley, Karakalinga. I speak of Alex Carey.
0: Oh, really? Yeah.
27: Spends his majority of his time down there doing some fishing. So I think a lot of people would have great memories, and I look forward to those reflections about that area today.
0: Second Valley is the spot. Give us a call if you have a story about Second Valley, a place you've gone to on holidays. Maybe you live there.
27: Yeah. Yeah, I'm sure a lot of people end up spending a lot of time down there later in life. Something I like to do on this program, Graham, as you know, is I kind of do a bit of a list. I've been doing a top five. So I did the top five bridges in South Australia.
0: Yeah.
27: I think last week I did the top five rock pools in South Australia. This week, it's the Holy Grail. It's the top five jetties.
0: Ooh. Now, that's tough because we've got some great jetties in the state.
27: We do. And I think this will be... Yeah, I think this might create a little bit of controversy on this
0: program. Oh, really?
27: So if I've missed a jetty, or if someone thinks, hang on, Nettie, no, you've forgotten about one or you've included one that's not deserving, please, get in touch.
0: Have you been to every jetty in the state, you reckon?
27: Oh, I don't think I would have been to every jetty, but I think I'd go very close.
0: How many jetties do you reckon there'd be in the state?
27: That's a great question. That's something our listeners would know. There'd be over 150 jetties, would there? Is that too many?
0: Oh, no idea.
27: There have to be over 100 jetties.
0: Yeah.
27: 75 has just popped up in front of us.
0: No, that's Sam, our producer. He is the font of all knowledge.
27: How did he do that so quickly?
0: He knows how to spell Google.
27: I thought over 100. So 75. I honestly, without pumping my own horn, I reckon I would have been very close to every jetty in South Australia. So here's my list.
0: No, can we take a call before we get to your list?
27: Yes, sorry.
0: You're holding it. So, folks, you know, this is a big drum roll. Ned has got these five best jetties in the state, but you're going to have to wait because we've got to call it. Damien, good morning.
3: Good morning, gentlemen. Ned, lovely to hear you on the radio, mate. You're doing an awesome job. Graham, you've always done an awesome job. Enough pumping up your tyres. I live in Middleton, but we go to Second Valley pretty regularly on weekends and just take the dog for a walk. And so picturesque. It just, you can breathe. That's the thing I say to people when they say, what's the best part about living down there? My parents-in-law used to live at Victor. My parents now live at Middleton. So our grandkids were coming down to see their grandparents. Now our grandkids are coming down to see us, and I'm mid-50s. So it's exploded in terms of population, but it still feels like a country town.
27: So
3: the whole region, there's lots of little... inside secrets which you don't know till you get down there. The Port Elliot Bakery, of course, is really popular statewide.
0: Oh, we love our Port Elliot Bakery.
3: Well, there's always a lineup, but there is a trick to it for locals. So
0: really? What's that?
3: Yeah, I can't tell you because I'd have to.
0: Damien, you were in the running for the $100 travel voucher from Travel Auctions, but I just crossed you off the list. You're not going to let us in on the secret.
3: Absolutely not. On the very rare occasions I'm not listening to AA, there's some good community radio stations down there. It's just the people actually look you in the eye when you're walking the dog and say good morning.
27: Yeah.
3: You know, it's that whole the vibe, if you like to call
0: it's
3: it.
0: The vibe.
27: Dennis Denudo, yeah. Damien Denudo. That is brilliant. What a great reflection, my man. That was
0: good
27: fantastic.
0: Good on you, Damien. Appreciate your call. Let's move on. We've got more calls. Peter, you want to tell us about Second Valley, your experiences? Are you there, Peter?
4: Good morning, Graham. When we were 13 and 14-year-olds, me and my brother and my cousin, they took us down to Second Valley. Their parents left us there in a tent in the caravan park. And we went fishing and off the jetty, but then we ran out of food and we were catching squid. And then the fisherman said, look, we'll give you some salmon if you give us a squid, which we did. And then when you come down that hill... right to the bottom before the jetty, we were there, like 14-year-olds. We had a skateboard, and at night time, with the one light at the bottom there, we were skateboarding down the hill, doing really dumb things. And
0: as kids,
4: then we did the cliff walk too, and we sort of worked out that was a bit higher. But that was our memories at Second Valley, like just doing that for a whole week, fishing for squid and giving the fishermen the squid, and they gave us salmon because we had no money till the parents came down.
0: Beautiful. Lovely story. Good on you, Peter. Thanks for sharing that with us. Bill says, Second Valley. Is there a First Valley or even a Third Valley? Why only a Second Valley?
27: Interesting. I think the name would be something to do with those little coves that stretch around from Warina. So I'm tipping perhaps it's called... You've got Rapid Bay, and then it's the next valley after that. That's why it's called Second Valley. That would be my guess, Graham, but I don't know.
0: Well, Colonel William Light has slightly different view to you.
27: Oh,
0: he was searching for the location for the new capital of South Australia. He anchored near Rapid Bay, his first landing, and deemed this spot the second.
27: Oh, well,
0: valley.
27: That's not too far away from what I said.
0: Well, no, you're probably right. Yeah. So you and William Light have got something in common.
27: I suppose there's a second valley. There's not a whole heap of different kind of possibilities with that, is there?
0: 8223 000 if you'd like to share your stories about Second Valley and the Fleurieu. We'll take more calls shortly. And Ned still has his best jetties in Adelaide. In Adelaide. In South Australia. You might have different views, but Ned will have his shortly.
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9: Iconic singer-songwriter Suzanne Vega is bringing her Flying with Angels tour to Adelaide. 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
0: I think we're going to talk about Travel Auctions, aren't we? I can't find my script.
27: That's okay.
0: You know what we're going to talk about, though? It's an impressive holiday.
27: Well, it certainly is. I've got my script in front of me. 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
28: Come on, it's me, isn't it?
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28: 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Oh. 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
13: Oh, you're a good one, aren't you?
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0: And we're on the road, as we are every Thursday at this time, with Ned McHenry. Thanks to Travel Auctions. And we're down at Second Valley, and we're getting all sorts of reasons what Second Valley is all about and so forth. Obviously, people are in love with it. We're getting lots of calls about it. And we've still got your jetties to go, but let's take another call first. It's Bruce at Greenacres. G'day, Bruce.
30: Oh, g'day, Graham and Ned. How are you guys?
27: Good. Bruce.
30: Excellent. Second Valley, we had some lovely skin diving adventures down there, getting underneath the water and seeing the wonderful wildlife below the surface. lots of lovely fish species. We saw this giant green octopus, about a metre long. Someone called it a Maori octopus. We haven't heard that name before, nor since, but magnificent specimen. And then someone pointed out some debris and we had a closer look. We were looking at leafy sea dragons.
27: Oh, wow. Yeah, famous for leafy sea dragons in that area, Bruce, isn't it?
30: Yes, it is. Yeah, absolutely. So if you want to see a leafy sea dragon, absolutely, that's the place to go.
27: Awesome.
30: Fascinating creatures.
27: Absolutely brilliant. Thanks for your reflections, mate. That's great. Well and truly
0: Bruce.
27: In the running for that $100 travel auctions voucher.
0: Yeah, that'd be well worth winning, wouldn't it? Putting it towards, I mean, you're getting a great bargain anyway.
27: You put $100 towards it.
0: $100 towards it.
27: Get down there for free.
0: Well, maybe not free, but close to it. Tony, good morning.
1: Oh, it's fabulous to talk to you guys. Ned, you've travelled South Australia extensively and had some wonderful experiences. What's your favourite jetty in South Australia?
0: Weren't you listening a little bit earlier, Tony? Ned is about to tell us his five favourite jetties in South Australia.
1: I was listening. I didn't hear that. Sorry.
0: What's yours, yeah. Tony? What's your favourite jetty?
1: Well, I used to live at Glenelg for a long time, and I used to walk on the Glenelg jetty, Graham, and you could look down the coast to Brighton,
0: yep.
1: And it was a wonderful experience looking at the beautiful coastline.
0: Yeah, it is spectacular. There's no question about that. Coria, Tony, thanks for that. We'll get around to those favourite jetties in a moment.
27: I don't want to offend anyone. I'm just horrified at the thought that I might leave a jetty out.
0: Karen says, morning, have you been to the jetty at Clayton Bay on the river?
27: No, to be completely honest.
0: Well, there you go,
27: Karen. Is that included in our 75 jetties or were they coastal jetties?
0: No. Sam will
27: getting
0: be back,
27: into the nuts and bolts of
0: back into Google.
27: This now.
0: Harry, good morning.
2: G'day, Graham. G'day, Ned. And I've got to tell you about Second Valley. My silly wife fell asleep on a blow-up mattress. Yeah, and nearly got washed out to sea.
27: Oh, no.
2: And burned to a cinder as well.
0: Oh, no.
2: And I'll tell you what, I couldn't believe it. And with the jetties, I've got to say, now, it may not be the best, but it has to win by the distance. Port Germain.
27: Oh.
2: You need a cut lunch and a backpack of water.
27: Was once the longest wooden jetty in the southern hemisphere. You're all over it, Harry, about 1.5 kilometres. And Port Germain, what a beautiful spot. The professional fishermen use these tractors that are converted to get all of their boats out, the commercial fishing boats, due to the big tides. What a wonderful spot, Harry. Great point.
2: Thank you.
0: Good on you, Harry.
2: Another gem in South Australia. Let's face it, the whole country's one great big gemstone, isn't it?
27: It is. Well
0: we're
27: said.
0: We're spoiled. Good on you. Thanks for that, Harry. 1,532 metres long, the Port Germain jetty.
27: Yeah, about 20 minutes north of Port Pirie.
0: Yeah.
27: Good spot.
0: Anne, what are your thoughts?
5: Hi, Graham. Good morning. I've got a story about Second Valley in that my husband was involved in a diving club and we went down for a weekend and one of the guys or couples had a holiday house down there. So we're newly married, all young people, blah, blah, blah, more married. And we went down and there was mattresses and everything all over the place and the boys had been diving during the day. We came home and had a barbecue, went to bed. And it wasn't long before I said, oh, it keeps going down. What's the matter? Oh, well, you should have heard everybody. It was the air mattress. You should have heard everybody. Oh, I was only young married. And I was so embarrassed. Keeps going down. It's going down.
27: Anne, that's a classic.
0: Good on you, Anne. Thanks for sharing that story with us. Are we going to do your jetties now, do you reckon?
27: Okay, let's get to the jetties. Now, it's funny. Who was that? I think it was a great call from Harry. And I think, personally, Harry's call was a ripper. That story about his wife almost floating out to sea was funny. And then he points out a jetty that I had in my notable mentions.
0: Yeah. Your top five.
27: So I'm doing
0: not,
27: my top
0: it's not
27: five,
0: in the top five.
27: But number six, I couldn't actually do a list without it. And it is Port Germain jetty. So we kind of just spoke about it. I won't go into too much detail. But this thing is just a colossus. Like, it is the most beautiful long jetty. And Port Germain's a bit of a sleeping giant. It's a hidden gem. But I'll get to my top five. Number five. And I don't actually particularly love this area, but I just think as a notable jetty it needs to be featured, Glenelg Jetty,
0: yeah.
27: It's just too iconic to leave out. For me, it's probably a little bit close to a metropolitan area. That's why I don't fall in love with it as much as others, but Glenelg Jetty are in there. Number four, much like Port Germain, this thing is a colossus. It's a ripper. It cops a battering with big southern swell. It's got a beautiful bay with crayfishing boats sitting next to it. It's brilliant. That's Beachport Jetty.
0: Beachport, yeah.
27: As number four. Fantastic. Number three, the home of big blue swimmer crabs off the jetty. You think long weekends, holidays with kids pulling up crab nets. That's Wallaroo Jetty.
0: Wallaroo,
27: brilliant.
0: Yeah.
27: It's got a great kind of history with carting, you know, grain and export, and it's just a wonderful place, Wallaroo. So that jetty's a beauty. Number two, and this one is really cool because the design was actually consulted with the community, and I think it's the only circular jetty of its kind in South Australia, maybe even in the Southern Hemisphere. Remarkable, very modern, very cool. It lights up at night too, so it's a spectacle to see after dark. That is Whyalla Jetty.
0: Yeah.
27: Amazing jetty. Mm-hmm. And number one.
0: The big one. Drum roll if we had a drum roll.
27: And it's in line with our segment today, folks.
0: Yeah.
27: I couldn't split them. Rapid Bay and Second Valley jetties. I think they are scenic. They're not necessarily the biggest, but the fishing's great. Rapid Bay always holds little kingfish jetty of its kind in South Australia, maybe even in the Southern Hemisphere. Remarkable, very modern, very cool. It lights up at night too, so it's a spectacle to see after dark. That is Whyalla Jetty.
0: Yeah.
27: Amazing jetty. Mm-hmm. And number one.
0: The big one. Drum roll if we had a drum roll.
27: And it's in line with our segment today, folks.
0: Yeah.
27: I couldn't split

0: caravan parks are nearby, so it means it's more accessible for more people. As I said, the scenery in these locations, when you've got a sunset and those cliffs are in the background, particularly at Second Valley, wowzers, just fantastic. So they're my top five jetties today, folks.
1: Well done. And I think a lot of people would agree. A lot of people think you might have left out. And we probably won't have time for too many people to let us know because the calls are coming in, but probably on other things. Matt, what are your thoughts?
2: I'm sorry, Graham. I hope you're both well. I just wanted to thank Ned. A few weeks ago, I won a fishing tackle kit from the Port Adelaide Fishing Store out that way. And I just wanted to say thank you. My little niece loved it and caught her first fish last weekend.
0: Oh, Matt.
2: Down at Port Nalunga.
0: That's so awesome,
2: yeah,
0: legend.
2: So that's one more fish than I've ever caught, mate. So, yeah.
0: Matt, that's great.
2: No, I just want to say thanks, mate. She loved it, so I very much appreciate it, mate.
0: That's awesome, mate. I'm glad it went to good use, and you'll never forget your first fish, or she'll never forget it. So she'll be hooked now, the pun, Matty.
2: Yep.
1: Good
2: yeah,
1: on you,
2: no,
1: Matt.
2: No, mate, she loves it. So, no, thanks again, though. Very much appreciate it, Nick.
0: Cheers, legend. Well Brilliant. Done, Matt. Thanks.
1: And we've got two more calls. We'll try and get through them. Kevin, good morning.
3: Good morning. Yes, my family used to go down to Second Valley. They chose that caravan park because back when I was a kid, which is about 60 years ago, they had and still have great big pine trees for shade because air conditioners weren't available in those days. So that trip used to take us the whole day to get there. Cars weren't thin like they are now, so it would typically boil going up Selick Hill to get there.
1: Yeah, and, familiar
3: and
1: story.
3: Finally, we would get there. So
1: and well worth the trip.
3: Yeah, oh, absolutely. So we used to spend, as kids, most of our holidays under the water snorkeling because it was just brilliant there. So much to see. You'd find crays and all sorts there. But I remember the boat sheds across on the island, as we would call it, if you stood on the jetty and looked south. When the tide was right in, it was an island. So those boat sheds aren't there anymore.
1: Yeah.
3: But just a beautiful place.
1: No doubt about that, John. Yeah, look, Kevin, sorry, we've got to leave it there because we'll just try and squeeze in John before we go. John, go ahead. Are you there, John?
4: Ended up in Adelaide in 1838. They ended up, great, ended up at Yankalilla. They had a four-year-old and they had another child who ended up, 20 years later, being apparently the postman at Second Valley. He didn't have a horse, so, you know, any other delivery, he used a boat. Ended up, you know, going up and
1: really?
0: Is that true, John?
4: Yeah. Great Uncle Henry.
0: That is a great story.
1: Beautiful. Good on you, John. Thanks for sharing that with us.
0: That's great. I'm just going to work, hun. I'm just going to fire up the boat. I've got to do the mail.
1: Deliver the mail by boat. Oh, that's a classic.
0: You wouldn't run into any angry dogs near the letterbox at least.
1: So who would we giving the $100 voucher to?
0: I'm drawn to Harry,
1: yeah. But
0: I think we had so many great calls. I wish we could get more vouchers. Next week we'll try and organise a few more because there were some ripping calls there. But yeah. I think Harry, what do you think?
1: Oh, I'm all for that. But
0: happy
1: no,
0: for Harry?
1: I'm very happy for Harry. He'll be happy too. Good on you, Ned. Great to see you. You've been listening to On the Road with Ned McHenry. Thanks to Travel Auctions. 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
3: Good morning, Mel Usher with the 11:30 News headlines. Police are investigating the death of a woman on the Esplanade at Henley Beach this morning. Tens of thousands of Queensland school students and staff have been impacted by a global cybersecurity breach. The US Secretary of State will sit down with Pope Leo amid tensions between Washington and the Vatican. And in sport, the Crows will name their squad tonight for the Richmond clash at the MCG on Sunday. The 5AA forecast, cloudy, 17 today. Right now it's 15 degrees. We'll have more news at 12 on 5AA, always Adelaide.
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1: Minutes to 12, the final half hour of the show, and it's my very great pleasure to welcome to the studio Penny Reedy. G'day, Penny.
9: G'day. How are you doing this morning?
1: Oh, I'm very well, thanks. We only have to think of pick a local, pick SA, and Penny Reedy.
9: That's right. 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
9: So we love to support our local fruit and veg stores, but they also like to support the communities that they work in as well. 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
1: Wow,
9: so, I mean, in the cost of living crisis, can you imagine winning for the week a $250 voucher to spend at your local fruit and veg store?
1: It's take the pressure off, wouldn't it?
9: It absolutely would. And the good thing is that, you know, your local fruit and veg stores, they're so much more than just fruit and veg these days, right? So
1: yeah, of course.
9: I'm not sure what your local is, but depending on where you go, they have, you know, bakeries and they have meat and delis and groceries and flowers for mum for Mother's Day
1: as well.
9: Different
1: small goods and things. Yeah, that's right. Yeah.
9: Absolutely. So you can get some great fruit and veg, but you can also top up on other things. And it's, you know, a really good thing. So it does run for 6 weeks. So we're about halfway through. You've still got plenty of time. So look for those signs in your local fruit and veg store, Shop and Win. You just have to collect your receipt, scan it and upload it. And you could win every week for 6 weeks. We've got $100 and $250 vouchers to hand out at your local. And at the end of it, we've even got a grand prize of $1,000. I mean, that would last a little while, I imagine.
1: That would do a lot of fruit and veg shopping, wouldn't it? Hey? That would take you through, not right through winter, but it'd go a long way.
9: Well, depending how many people you have in the family or if you want to share it out or, you know, imagine if a sporting club won it or something and they could get fruit for the kids for football season and things like that. It would be a great way to be able to spend that.
1: So it's pretty simple. You just go and do your normal shopping.
9: Do your normal shopping at your local fruit and veg.
1: You
9: and
1: get the receipt.
9: Get the receipt, scan it, upload it, and you could be one of the winners. And it's just, you know, it's a reminder for us to support our local fruit and veg stores. You know, they're local families. They're in the community. They do so much for the community already, and this is just another way of them giving back and asking you to continue shop with them.
1: And it's good to be able to actually talk to someone who knows the fruit and veg, you know, that's been to the, you know, the market overnight and
10: you know, what's in, what's not in and so forth. You know, they know what they're talking about.
9: They do. And that's one of the key things with going to your local store. They're at the South Australian Produce Market most mornings getting fresh produce. They're buying what's in season. They're sourcing from local growers first, and the variety that they have as well. And if there's something that you need, you can talk to them because they know about it. You know, they're not just casual people that are in there filling shelves. They actually pick the fruit and put it on the shelves and build communities with their customers as well.
10: So what are we looking at the moment? What's in, what's in season?
9: Well, it's apple and pear season, so there's lots of great varieties of apples and pears on the shelves at the moment. The Kansie apple is quite a popular variety here in South Australia, grown up in the Adelaide Hills. And the key about Kansie apples, if you're looking for something that's going to, it's nothing worse than when you cut your apple up and if it goes yellow straight away, do you know? So the Kansie apples, for whatever reason, however they've done it, they consistently stay white. Whiter longer. So they're really good ones to put on a cheese board.
10: Yeah.
9: Or if you're cutting them up for the, like, your lunchbox or the school lunchbox, you can cut them up and know that they'll stay whiter longer. So they're quite a nice, sweet, red fleshed apple. So look for that brand, Kansie Apple, if you want to try something a little bit different.
10: There are so many varieties of apple, and we've talked about it. What are the little ones? Well, my wife Eve bought some yesterday.
9: The missile apples.
10: Yeah, I reckon they're fantastic.
9: They are really good.
10: They're literally bite-sized, aren't they?
9: Yeah, they are. They have very little core on the inside as well. They're packaged up by Lenswood. They have a bit of a cult following, the missile apple. They're very popular because they're just consistently sweet and crunchy, and that's the thing about them. And you do pay a little bit more per kilo for them, not as much as they do in the eastern states, I'll tell you that.
10: Yeah.
9: We're a bit lucky here in South Australia. But there's no waste. Like, you can literally eat the whole apple apart from the kind of stem on the end, or, you know, and they do vary a little bit in size, but sometimes they're quite small. And I know I have a teenage son that used to love doing as a party trick, putting a whole one in his mouth and eating it. So
10: don't do this at home, folks. That could be dangerous. But I hear what you say. But sometimes, I mean, it's nothing like seeing a big, red, round, juicy apple, but often it's just a bit too big.
9: It's a lot, isn't it? And that's the thing as well that we encourage people, if they get consistently getting half an apple back in the kids' fruit lunchboxes, yes, you might pay a little bit more for the missile apple, but you're not going to get anything back, right? Yeah. You're not wasting it.
10: Value for money.
9: Absolutely. So, yeah, look for them in the store. They're available at the moment.
10: What else is on special or
9: so
10: good at the moment?
9: It's quince season at the moment. Now, I'm not overly familiar with quinces. It feels like a bit of a back-in-the-day kind of fruit that doesn't
10: come. It's interesting you say that, because I thought, what if Penny asked me if I like quinces, and I'd have to say, I'm not a huge fan.
9: Not quite sure, no. But, you know, people look for them because they only have a bit of a short window. So they are available at the moment for anyone that's doing quince paste on their platters. But you can also use them in jams and jellies and desserts. Or they can go in savoury dishes. You can use them on, like, you know, for glazing halloumi skewers or quince paste. So in their raw form, they're quite a firm with a bit of a sour taste to them. So they're not sound as something that you munch into like an apple. They've got quite a tough, leathery skin. But once they cook, they do develop a very sweetness and rich aroma about them. So, but when you are picking them, I thought I'd give a tip on how to pick a good quince if you're wanting one. Make sure you pick one that feels quite firm and heavy, and that's going to be a good quince for you to be using.
10: There's a real art in picking fruit and veg, whether it's right to eat, whether it be avocados or pineapples or watermelons, isn't there? I mean, I'm not the best in the world. I can make a mistake. I think, well, that looks good, and it's either way too ripe or nowhere near ripe enough. You know?
9: Yeah, and they all have different ways of picking it. Like, you know, I mean, the poor stone fruits when we squish them and bruise them, that's not great. And the avocados, when we go, you only need to get the top of the avocado, not the middle of it. You know, and then you've got rock melons, apparently you smell it, and that's how you tell. Yeah. There's lots of different ways to do it. So, and everyone has differing preferences of how ripe they like things as well.
10: And that's why, and another reason to go to your local fruit and veg, because you can sort of say, look, I'm not sure about this.
9: Absolutely.
10: You know, what should I be looking for?
9: Yeah, particularly I find if I'm buying a whole watermelon or a whole rock melon or something like that, I would never just pick one off the shelf. I would always ask my fruit and veg store owner to pick one out for me.
10: Lots of grapefruit comes from the Adelaide Hills, including pears.
9: Yes, the nashi pears. They're an interesting pear. Some people get them confused with an apple because they're quite a round-shaped pear. They're quite got a really refreshing crunch and they're quite crisp as well. So they're sweet. They're just a little bit different and they're great in both sweet and savoury dishes. And we have an amazing grower up at Coromandel Valley that has people always look for their pears as well. So the nashis are available if you've been looking for them.
10: We can't grow everything in the state. We grow lots of great stuff, but you have to go overseas for kiwi fruit.
9: You do. The best kiwi fruit really does come from New Zealand. And the gold kiwi fruit, it's interesting. Like, we kind of grew up with green kiwi fruit. This year we have had red ruby kiwi fruit as well. But the gold kiwi fruit really has shined as the favourite over the last couple of years. Consumers are very much moving towards that one. It's a bit sweeter and more tropical in flavour compared to the classic green. And it doesn't have a fuzzy skin. It's much less, so you can actually eat the skin on them as well. So the green varieties from New Zealand, the good ones, have just arrived this week as well, but gold kiwi fruits are really mostly the favourites.
10: Well, enough of the fruit. Let's get on to the veg. What's about at the moment?
9: Well, this, the weather's cooling down. We might start thinking about doing stews and things like that, a bit more hearty meals. So it's good to see that celery's around at the moment. That humble veg is very versatile. I also like to snack on my celery, put a bit of peanut butter on it. Have you ever tried that?
10: I don't like peanut butter.
9: Oh, well,
10: okay. But a little bit of salt.
9: A little bit of salt, yeah. There's something about dipping a piece of celery into a big tub of peanut butter. That's my go-to. Yeah,
10: or a dip, celery in a dip.
9: In a dip is good as well. Yes. So they're in season at the moment. And red chilies are in season at the moment. So, fresh chilies are a great way to kind of warm you up a little bit from the inside. And I thought I'd let you know as well that, because they only have a small season, chilies actually freeze really well.
10: Oh, really?
9: So if you want South Australian growing chilies all year round, you can actually put them in the freezer and they will last for 6 to 12 months. Obviously, you can freeze them whole, you can slice or dice them or blend them into a paste, and best for using frozen ones in your cooking, not kind of fresh or anything.
10: Yeah.
9: But if you kind of buy some and you've got a bit of an excess when they're at a good price, you can put them in the freezer and then just take a bit out and just chuck it straight into your stir fries or into your pasta sauces or whatever, and then you've got fresh, not fresh, but you've got South Australian grown all year round.
10: Good advice. I've got to be very careful with chili. I like chili. It doesn't like me.
9: Oh.
10: But I love onions.
9: Yes, and red onions are increasingly popular in South Australia. I really love them raw in salads, but they're also excellent in cooking. You can caramelise them for topping of burgers. And if you have leftover red onions, a good way to keep them is to pickle them. It's so easy to pickle red onions. Just a bit of vinegar, water, sugar and salt, and, we're all about no waste here.
10: Yeah, exactly. Actually, you mentioned red onions. I love red onions in salad, as you mentioned.
9: Yes, very good. It just adds that extra bite. I don't know what it is about
10: zest or zip.
9: It. I wouldn't put a brown onion on my salad some salads, but not in my sandwich, that's for sure.
10: And finally, the humble cauliflower.
9: Yeah, it's having a bit of a moment at the moment. There's plenty of them around. And if anyone hasn't tried them, the cauliflower is very versatile. I think a lot of vegetarians are seeing them on the menus as like cauliflower steaks is a big thing, or a whole roasted cauliflower I'm seeing on a lot of menus around Adelaide. But if you've never tried it, cauliflower rice is really good as well.
10: Right. Yeah.
9: It's a really, it's a low carb side dish. You just have to put it in a food processor or grate it and then just fry it with a little bit of olive oil for 5 minutes. Don't overcook it, it'll go mushy. But yeah, if you haven't tried it before, try cauliflower rice or even cauliflower mash. Just steam it and then blend it, and great, great different ways to be using your cauliflowers.
10: Penny, thanks for dropping by.
9: Thanks for having me.
10: Penny Reedy, look for the red Pick a Local, Pick a SA sign, your local fruit and veg store, and wonderful prizes to be won. 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Thank you, Penny.
9: Thank you.
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10: And we'll have a chat with Stacey Lee shortly about what's on her show today. From the text line, we were talking earlier about farmers and their plight and there's a mouse plague. And I was sort of saying, you know, what a rotten run they've had with fuel prices and the drought that's lasted for 3 years and locusts and whatever. Someone has taken me to task. Graham, what about roof plumbers or earth movers? Any other people that work outside that are affected by the weather? They don't ever get any handouts. I'm sick of listening to you crying about the farmers. They only have to have a runny nose and you want them to get a handout. You are the one that makes them look like sooks. Well, unfortunately, you haven't given me your name. I'd love you to ring up one time and we'll discuss the matter. But comparing the plight of farmers to plumbers and earth movers and other people who work outside, all they do is go inside and we'll do the work the next day. Farmers don't have that luxury, I'm afraid, because if it doesn't rain, what can they do? They can't put it off till the next day. So that's a pretty ignorant comment on your part. You're obviously one of those people who thinks farmers get it too easy. One day you'll wake up and find out that there are no farmers left out there and you'll be happy living on food coming from overseas. But you're entitled to your opinion. Earlier, we heard from Nine Sports reporter Braden Ingram on social media that the North Adelaide Golf Course will host the Men's Australian Open once the development is complete. Now, this is what Tom Wren had to say. We spoke to him shortly after the announcement.
20: Absolutely, yeah. And look, the Australian Open's a big tournament. Look, it will be different to live. We've had those world-class players. And not as, I suppose, high profile in terms of international, but certainly still a major tournament. So, you know, given that they're already committed, the Premier Peter Malinauskas has been quite vocal on the fact that he wants to push ahead with it. I think it will definitely, I guess, alleviate some of that noise and that criticism, the fact that they'll have a major tournament, hopefully from 2028, so a couple of years' time.
10: And you reckon that announcement will come this afternoon?
20: I reckon 12:30 today, Graham. So, you know, around lunchtime, I think they'll do that. So I think that the Premier will obviously be there. I think some golf officials, from what we understand, were here last night sort of discussing details, not sure of timings, etc. But perhaps there could be some fluidity, you know, with that, given that, you know, it's down the track. So got to be intriguing to see how they play it. But, yeah, I think a fair bit of excitement. Look, I'm obviously very pro redevelopment, you know, it's because people can participate, play at a world-class course as well. But there is opposition, clearly. So hopefully this will, I guess, you know, mitigate a bit of that criticism that's been coming towards the North Adelaide redevelopment.
10: 5AA's Tom Wren there on the suggestion that the North Adelaide Golf Course will in fact host the Men's Australian Open, which will in some way fill the gap for LIV Golf if LIV Golf does disappear. And Tom was right on the money there. There will be a news conference at 12:30 where the Premier is expected to make an announcement. After one this afternoon, it's Stacey Lee. She joins me now. Hi, Stacey.
19: Hello, Graham. How are you?
10: Oh, look, I'm good, thanks. Do you think that'll appease people?
19: Well, that's what I'll be asking this afternoon. We had so many people, the overwhelming majority, I'd say it was about 90% to 10% of people thought that the LIV Golf redevelopment should not go ahead.
10: Yeah.
19: At the North Adelaide Golf Course. So does this change your mind if there is going to be another tournament?
10: It's very much second tier. I mean, Australian Open, wonderful, terrific, but it will not attract
19: It's not even a major.
10: Names.
19: It's not a major on the international
10: it's
19: golf
10: It's not on
19: circuit.
10: The PGA circuit, and that's why they have trouble. And they don't even get too many top Australian players.
19: No,
10: sadly.
19: Even the Aussies won't play here. You won't see Cam Smith at it.
10: No. Well, I can remember the days. I'm old enough to go to Australian Opens where they had, you know, Arnold Palmer and Jack Nicklaus and Gary Player and, you know, Ben Crenshaw, the biggest names in the world would always come down from the Australian part of the Australian circuit. You don't see them anymore, the biggest names on the tour. LIV Golf was attracting another group of players who were on the circuit because they were being paid tens of millions of dollars. The Australian Open won't attract that sort of crowd.
19: No. So I'll be asking our listeners this afternoon what their thoughts are on it. I'll be talking to Steve Kuypert from Australian Golf Digest magazine about the Australian Open tournament. How many people did it bring into to Melbourne when it was held in Melbourne? Did people fly from interstate to go and watch it? Or was it just, you know, golfers in Melbourne that were interested?
10: To be fair, there would be some.
19: There would be some,
10: but it wouldn't be 10% of the crowd, where the crowd here for LIV Golf, probably 30 or 40% of people came from interstate or overseas, in fact.
19: And then there is also the question of, which we will never find out the answer, how much money is the government paying for it? And did they pay overs for it just so they could try and appease people and commit to this North Adelaide Golf Course redevelopment and try and say, well, you know, we might not have LIV, but now we've got this one, which I mean, I suspect may be the case.
10: It's second prize, probably third prize.
19: Mm.
10: It annoys me, and we mentioned it earlier, about this commercial incompetence. I know in private enterprise, I understand it. And I can understand it if you're doing a deal, you don't want to, you know, leave your cards open on the deck. But once the deal is done, I think we as taxpayers, it's our money. We have every right to know how much has been spent.
19: Yep.
10: Because they'll tell us how much was made out of it, what a profit it was, but they don't tell you how much it cost us.
19: Yeah, exactly. It's an incredible frustration that we will never be able to get rid of, Graham, because they will never change the rules around that. but yes, I'll be talking
10: we
19: about
10: can agitate,
19: it.
10: Though.
19: Exactly,
10: we can agitate.
19: Exactly. Exactly. Yes, I'll be talking about it this afternoon. And is this where you want the Premier's priorities to be on the first sitting week of a new term of government? Meeting with, you know, golf executives last night on the second sitting day of the year. Is this where you want the Premier's priorities to be?
10: It's a fair question. I mean, I don't have a problem with him being entrepreneurial. I think if we need to generate more money, we have to come up with ideas like LIV Golf and gather around the festival and motor racing, MotoGP. All those things are important, but you have to get your priorities in order.
19: Yeah.
10: And there are a lot of things in the state at the moment that probably need looking at ahead of that.
19: That aren't sporting events.
10: Yeah.
19: including I'll be talking to some residents in the Mount Barker area about this Cedar Woods development that is planned. And this is a really interesting one because it's not one that goes to the state government for approval. It's one that goes to council for approval, but it doesn't go to elected members of council. It is the council administrative team. It doesn't go out for public consultation. So the residents in the area can't have their say. If you missed Graham's talking about it earlier, it's about 1,000 new homes in the Mount Barker area and around 50 or so native trees need to be removed to clear the land. The reason this one is interesting is because of those 50 native trees that need to go, it falls under a different part of the planning code. So there will be some form of consultation under the Native Vegetation Act. So there is some form of consultation, just not through council or through the state government process.
10: Different red tape.
19: So we'll talk to the Mount Barker Residents Association and a local farmer about the impact of this development and what would they like to see. I think we all know it's a housing crisis, so we want as many homes to be built as quickly as possible. Okay.
10: But did you see, and I quoted it earlier, how much Mount Barker has grown? 2011, there were 14,500 people. This year it's estimated at, 45,000 people?
19: And that's only 20% of what it's been zoned for.
10: Massive growth.
19: There's still 80% more to go.
10: Yeah. And then we look at our little arterial southeastern freeway.
19: Yep.
10: Can't cope.
19: Nope. So it's incredibly frustrating for so many people. We'll talk about that this afternoon. Entertainment news, and it's History Month, so we'll talk about the History Festival, which is on at the moment.
10: Fantastic.
19: Thanks, Graham.
10: Stacey Lee coming up this afternoon after one. Just about time to go. From the text line, though, Harry says, farmers mostly run on a loss. Outdoor workers mostly work for profit. Thank you for that, Harry. Yeah, that was after we had someone complaining that I was always supporting farmers, poor farmers, they suggested. Somebody who is totally ignorant of the fact that without the farmers, this country would grind to a halt. Bill says, can we get someone from PIRSA to find out what exactly are they doing about the mouse plague and the locust plague and the looming rabbit plague? The farmers need all the support they can get. So what is PIRSA actually doing? We will check into that. Good on you, Bill. Thank you very much for that. That's it for today. Busy show. Thanks so much for your contribution. We'll be back tomorrow, last day of the week. Do it again.
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3: Cloudy and 17 today with the 12 o'clock news. 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
6: Plan your next getaway with the experts at Spark Travel, where every journey begins with a friendly conversation.
3: Police are investigating the death of a woman on the Esplanade at Henley Beach. Ambulance crews were called to a medical job around 5:30 this morning. Officers remain at the scene near the Star of the Sea School. A 59-year-old male cyclist who hit a parked car at Glenelg North early this morning has died. He's the 42nd life lost on SA roads this year. Anzac Highway has now reopened. Tens of thousands of Queensland school students and staff have been impacted by a global cybersecurity breach. Education technology giant Instructure has been hacked, which delivers Queensland Education's online learning platform, QLearn. At this stage, it's understood names, email addresses and school locations have been compromised. The family of one of the so-called ISIS brides is expected to be at Sydney Airport today to try and greet his daughter. The woman and her young son will land in Sydney, and the remaining 3 women and 8 children will arrive in Melbourne. Federal police have warned some of the cohort they'll be arrested. Senior Labor MP Jason Clare says he feels for the children who have been caught up in their parents' ideology.
7: I think it'll be different for each child, and that'll be based upon the work that the Australian Federal Police do. The Australian Federal Police Commissioner outlined yesterday the work that they will be doing with these families.
3: The federal budget is expected to include tax breaks to help business invest more in research and development. It's understood the $150 million cap on R&D expenses will be increased. Other changes will see the instant asset write-off become a permanent feature of the budget. The government is also expected to restore the COVID-era loss carryback provisions for 2 years. Experts say a lot more needs to be done in protecting the Great Barrier Reef from complete ruin. The latest summer snapshot report shows the reef is still suffering from climate change, despite avoiding mass coral bleaching events. Water pollution is a local threat, playing a major role in impacting the reef's health. Spokesperson from the Australian Marine Conservation Society, Dr. Max Hirschfelder, says water pollution is in our hands.
8: So the best thing we can do to boost the health of the Great Barrier Reef and boost its immune system so it can better cope with the impacts of climate change is reduce the amount of pollution that runs into the reef.
3: Singer Bonnie Tyler has undergone emergency intestinal surgery in Portugal. The 74-year-old, best known for the 80s hit Total Eclipse of the Heart, is now recovering. Now turning to 5AA Sport, another major event for SA. A redeveloped North Adelaide golf course will host the Men's Australian Open, likely from 2028. The Premier will make an official announcement this hour. Adelaide will name their squad tonight for the Richmond clash at the MCG on Sunday. Of the current Crows, Alex Neil-Bullen has played the most games at the G, with 94 appearances for Melbourne and Adelaide. Well, Craig McRae has launched a passionate defence of the club's celebrations for Collingwood great Scott Pendlebury. Eddie Summerfield reports.
25: Out of the side last week, back to face Geelong on Saturday night to equal Brent Harvey's games record before a likely rest against Sydney. Then Scott Pendlebury will play game 433 at the MCG against West Coast. A night of celebration, a gold number 10 in the works. Coach Craig McRae proud to be celebrating their champion.
26: Pendles is probably the least selfish person in our team.
25: Under gloomy skies and persistent rain, Dussie Cameron, Jeremy Howe and Bo McCreary all trained strongly to face the Cats on Saturday night, with an aim to stop Jeremy Cameron, who averages more than 3 goals a game against the Pies.
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27: Traffic lights are currently out in Modbury Heights at the intersection of McIntyre Road and Milne Road. Take care driving through. In Glenelg, crews are continuing works on a burst water main on Brighton Road near Maxwell Terrace. An urgent sewer works underway in Melrose Park on South Road near Bennett Avenue. 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Adelaide's most accurate traffic on 5AA.
3: The 5AA forecast, cloudy 17 today, a shower or two tomorrow 19, Saturday the same, and Sunday cloudy and 19. Right now it's 15 degrees on 5AA, always Adelaide.
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9: G'day everyone, welcome to Conversations. Last year at the Adelaide Cabaret Festival, Lisa Simone was a huge hit with Adelaide. But I think Adelaide was a huge hit with Lisa, so much so that she's asked to come back, and she will be performing at the Adelaide Cabaret Festival in July, the 26th of July, actually, at Her Majesty's Theatre, that wonderful venue. Lisa Simone, welcome to the program.
11: It's good to be here with you today. Thank you for having me.
9: From where are we speaking to you?
11: I am currently in Scottsdale, Arizona, in the United States of America.
9: Is that home?
11: For the moment, yes. I'm kind of peripatetic. So here I'm in the Southwest, and we'll see what happens in the months to come.
9: So why are you so mobile?
11: Why am I so mobile? I'm a woman of the world. What can I say? You know, I hope to put some roots down at some point, but we'll see what that looks like. But most of my life I've been traveling, I mean, since the time I was born. So you could think, you could say that that's my home, a suitcase is my home.
9: well, indeed. I mean, your mother was Nina Simone, a huge star.
11: Indeed.
9: And you, I think you reprise some of her legacy in your shows. But it's more than just about your mother, is it not?
11: Absolutely. The legacy lives on. So I am the walking embodiment of the Simone legacy. And so I stand on her shoulders. So while I turn back and give a wave, pay homage and celebrate the great one who walked before me, I also do it in my own way. That song, My Way, comes to mind. And so far, I've been able to walk that fine line quite successfully with audiences, so that the experience that I bring to the stage is not only one that audiences have found to be quite thrilling and enjoyable, but I have as well. And it's very important to me that everybody, the musicians, the crew, myself, and the audience have a good time. It's a participative kind of experience when I get on the stage.
9: You exposed your earlier life and your mother's life and your mother's trials and tribulations in the recent Netflix documentary. Were you happy with it?
11: Very much so. I promised my mother on her deathbed that I would make sure she was not forgotten. I had no idea how I would go about doing that. However, the impetus behind that promise was because she had spent many years squirreling away tapes and DATs at the time. Remember DATs? They don't even use those anymore. In case she lost her voice, my mother battled cancer for 6 years. And so she was in chemo and radiation regularly, which is not exactly information that the public was aware of. So she was squirreling away these items in case she couldn't sing anymore. And for a long period of time, mommy didn't feel appreciated. Let's just face it. She wasn't really appreciated the way she is now. It took her dying, which it seems to be the case for many artists, before she really reached her zenith. So it took 12 years for the right team to come along, and that came in the form of Netflix. And it was wonderful to work with the people who were fearless enough to approach my mother's story honestly, openly, and in a manner that she would want to be remembered like. And so the first time I saw the first version of it, much to my surprise, I thought I would cry. I actually danced around the room. It felt good to release a weight I didn't know that I had been carrying. I didn't feel like I had to defend or justify or educate anyone anymore. And now her story lives large, and it's timeless, and it's in her voice, and we're all on the same page.
9: But I thought you were quite fearless in your own way to allow your mother's demons to be exposed. And her innermost thoughts were recorded in the diary entries. And, I mean, did you have any doubts at all about some of the graphic stuff that was exposed?
11: No, that was really... It's interesting you use the word graphic. There's a lot more to the story. There's a lot more to Mom's journey. What Liz Garbus, the director, was able to do was to put the various elements together in a way that it fit into less than an hour and a half, and it flows, and it gives people what I wanted people to walk away from that documentary with was a sense of compassion for Mom, and also saying, wow, I didn't know that. And both of those desires on my part were fulfilled. So I think that, you know, the truth is the truth. The truth is not always going to be bells and whistles and flowers. It can be quite ugly, but that's what enables us to appreciate it and to learn from it and to grow because of it.
9: I struggled with it, to be quite honest, because the issues of domestic violence, both your father and your mother were so open about the episodes of domestic violence which she suffered.
11: Yes.
9: And how did you feel? Did you find that confronting?
11: Well, I lived a lot of it, and it has it's left its scars. I've healed from many of those scars. I have found my own path within my heart and exercised the gift and the power of forgiveness in order to heal my own heart and not pass down tendencies to the next generation. But I wanted my mother's story to be told truthfully. And as the elders have always said, especially in the South and in church, the truth shall set you free. And so it's important that there's been enough lies, there's been enough tall tales. I mean, before the documentary came out, I was amazed at the number of assumptions and just additions to my mother's story that seemed to pass as truth. And I feel like I got a lesson on how myths and legends are born. You take a kernel of truth and then you just add everything else that you want to it to turn it into something that it never was. It was about everybody seeing, feeling, and experiencing what Mom's truth was in the first person so that there could be a real deeper understanding of the person, the daughter, the artist, the Black revolutionary, the wife, the mother, and the human being.
9: Well, you touch on that point about the Black revolutionary. I mean, her activism and her espousing of the civil rights movement, that was a fascinating part of it. You know, the people you were mixing with, I mean, you're a little girl.
11: Yeah.
9: And there's these names. There's Martin Luther King. There's Malcolm X. You know, there's Stokely Carmichael.
11: Betty Shabazz, Langston Hughes, James Baldwin, Verda Mae Grosvenor. Lorraine Hansberry was my ordained godmother. I mean, the list of who's who in Black history, just, I mean, Brock Peters and... I can't think of anybody else right now. There are others. You know, you had Sekou Toure, His Highness Sekou Toure, who was the president of Guinea, Miriam Makeba. So all of these are my aunts and uncles. And as I reflect now back on my life, boy, it was rich.
9: But you didn't seem to be such an activist.
11: There's no need. My mother did enough of that.
9: Okay.
11: And my family, I shared my mother with our people. I shared my mother with the civil rights movement, and she suffered mightily because of the choices that she made to stand up for our people, to use the stage as a podium to speak out in a manner that so many others were not able to. This was her mission, her ministry. It was her heart and her passion. And as her child, there was conflict. There was conflict between, you know, when you're a fighter like that, a warrior, a gladiator, and then you come home and you deal with your child and, you know, your sword and your buckler and your armor is not needed. Sometimes you don't know how to do that. Sometimes you don't know how to separate the two. So I have made a conscious decision in my career to not mix the two. And music is for everybody, the protagonists and the antagonists. And some people might have an issue with that. But this is my personal choice. My political views, my political position is personal. It's no one's business but mine.
9: Lisa Simone is my guest, folks. She will be in Adelaide on the 26th of July at Her Majesty's Theatre. So much more to come. Such an interesting life, such an interesting family. We'll hope to uncover that. Back shortly.
12: Oh, it happened so fast. I stepped out of the shower onto the wet tiles and my feet went right out from under me. Hit the floor hard. I couldn't get up or reach the phone. And after several hours, my son finally stopped by and found me. It was really frightening.
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9: Welcome back, everybody. If you've just tuned in, we're chatting with Lisa Simone. And Lisa will be here in Adelaide on the 26th of July at Her Majesty's Theatre, part of the Adelaide Cabaret Festival. Demanded to come back to Adelaide after loving it so much.
11: Yes, I can't wait.
9: We can't help but talk about your mum in depth, Nina Simone. There were so many things I learnt in that Netflix documentary. I mean, I didn't know she was such a brilliant pianist. No, she must have been a prodigy. How did that happen?
11: She was a prodigy. She's a child prodigy. And she trained for many years her dream, not only just her dream, but when you watch a documentary, I think you remember that it was in there. The town of Tryon, where she was born in Tryon, North Carolina, came together and created a Eunice Kathleen Wayman, which is her maiden name. It created a fund to support the financing of her lessons. She had that much talent and she was gifted. And so they planted in her brain the possibility that she could become the first Black female classical pianist to grace the classical music world. Her dream was not only to attend the Curtis Institute of Music in Philadelphia, but it was also to grace the stage of Carnegie Hall playing classical music. So that was never her going to the Curtis Institute. That dream was never realized. However, she did grace the stage of Carnegie Hall many times.
9: But she studied at Juilliard, prestigious academy.
11: In New York City? In New York City. She was there for a few months, yes. But her dream was to attend the Curtis Institute of Music.
9: The sentiment is she was rejected because she was black.
11: This is the wound that she carried in her heart until a few days before she died. A few days before she died, unbeknownst to her, about maybe a year prior to her death, she had performed in Philadelphia. And while she was on stage, she recounted the experience of being rejected and how she'd always carried that with her. And there were a group of women, the title of their affiliation is so long, I can never remember it. But they took it upon themselves, unbeknownst to my mother, to go to the Curtis Institute to see if they could get the Institute to award my mother something. Now, at this time, Mommy had two honorary doctorates. She's a doctorate of humanities from the Malcolm X University, as well as Amherst. It's either Amherst College or Amherst University. I'm not sure which one. So she was already Dr. Nina Simone. So when they went to the Curtis Institute to prevail upon them, let's do the right thing. A few days before Mommy died, she found out that the Curtis Institute, and I have to be very specific here because many journalists have gotten it wrong. They gave her an honorary diploma, not a doctorate, not a degree. They gave her a diploma, which I accepted on her behalf because by the time it was ready, she was already dead. And I read from the speech that she had started to dictate to her team. But I'd have to say this. I was told, because I wasn't with Mom when she died, unfortunately, that at a time when she had lost all her mobile skills and she was not very responsive, when she heard that the Curtis Institute had agreed to give her a diploma, that she smiled. And in my heart, that means that part of her that had been open and painful for so long was finally able to heal.
9: I wonder about that, though. I mean, if they didn't want you then, why should she accept them now? You didn't want me then. Jump onto my fame now. Why did you not think that?
11: That's interesting. That's an interesting way of putting it. I mean, I can only answer you as me. All my answers are as me, but looking at it from the perspective in which I live my life at this time, I think there comes a time when you're fighting all the time, it's exhausting. It's exhausting. Yeah. And there comes a time when, especially on your deathbed, when acceptance begins to overshadow and eclipse a lot of the other areas that you've been fighting against and trying to control. So this is just me putting my perspective on there. They hadn't given her anything. I mean, let's think about it. They had never given her anything, much less any kind of, throughout all those years, no acknowledgement whatsoever. So I'm happy that she was in a place within her heart where she was able to recognize the grace in that gesture and take that with her when she left this world.
9: Can we talk about your dad? Because he's an interesting study.
11: Oh, my dad. I love him. Yes.
9: well, he was a complex character, as I would understand it. But
11: they both were complex.
9: We would describe him here in Australia in old-fashioned terms as a man's man, I think.
11: I think he would like that title. Yes, absolutely. He was very much that. Mommy was attracted to men like that. So, I always said that, I think I might have said this in a documentary, I don't remember, that, if you told Mom, don't push that button because you might blow off your finger, she'd push it. That's just what she did. So she, you know, I am not defending anyone. As I said in the documentary, I think they were both crazy because, you know, he allowed her to push her button, push his buttons, excuse me, and she pushed the buttons he told her not to push. So there were options that both of them could have taken to prevent a lot of the dysfunction and toxic violence and conflict that was so much a part of their relationship. But now that I'm a woman and a grandmother, some people thrive on that kind of stuff in their relationships. So who can really say? None of us were in their bedroom. None of us really know. All we're doing is looking through a peephole, and we are judging and placing our own labels on what we think their relationship was like. Are we not?
9: But you did live it.
11: I did. And I got through it.
9: Well, actually, tell us a bit more. It could be he was, he had music, he had a musical sense.
11: Oh, yeah. And
9: then he joined the military towards the end of World War II and then had a career as a police officer in New York. Now, suggest to me he's a tough man.
11: My father was brilliant. First of all, he was the fifth son of a fifth son. My grandfather on dad's side is from Holland. So he had a white father and a black mother, and he was born in Virginia in the Bible Belt of the United States of America in 1928. That should tell you something.
9: Wow.
11: Okay, so when babies are born, as we all know, they're pure as a tabula rasa. Everything is learned after that. I've often wondered what happened to him in his life that made him get to the point where he was that guy who you didn't want to mess with. Obviously, he was hurt. So he went into the Navy. While he was in the Navy, one of the things that he played was the trumpet. I don't know if that was his job. I don't think that was his job, but he did play in a naval band. So dad's instrument, pure as a tabula rasa, everything is learned after that. I've often wondered what happened to him in his life that made him get to the point where he was that guy who you didn't want to mess with. Obviously, he was hurt. So he went into the Navy. While he was in the Navy, one of the things that he played was the trumpet. I don't know if that was his

0: fans listening right now, if you go to the High Priestess of Soul album and listen to Take Me to the Water, which is a song that precedes Going Back Home, you're going to hear her singing this gospel tune, and you're going to hear a bunch of people in the background backing her up. And the loudest voice is this incredible tenor, this male tenor. And I remember asking my dad, is that you? He was like, yes. I was like, wow, you should have been an opera singer. Give me the story. And he said that when mom was recording that song, she wanted some background. So they got the security guard, they got the secretary, and all the people that were around us just come in and sing. And dad's voice is the loudest. My father was brilliant. He had a brilliant business mind. He was an exceptional musician. He was a tactician, a strategist. And like I said, he had his office on Fifth Avenue in the 60s, a publishing company and a production company called Stroud Productions. So he was way ahead of his time. He had a vision. He understood the industry and he had a plan.
1: As we go to the break, Lisa, let's see if we can hear your dad's voice in the background of this Take Me to the Water rendition. Lisa Simone is my guest, folks. Back shortly.

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0: Welcome back, everybody. If you just tuned in, we're chatting with Lisa Simone in Arizona. That's sort of home for a little while. She will be here on the 26th of July doing, a tribute to her mother, Nina Simone. I think that's a way of saying it, but as well as that, some of her own stuff, which is quite renowned. It did seem to me, though, that you shunned any musical pathway when you were young, because you joined the military. You joined the Air Force.
1: I know. I still try to make sense of that. That was an act of desperation. My parents did not encourage me to be a musician. While when their marriage was flourishing, I took dance class, I took piano, I was immersed in the arts. When their relationship became frayed, when I was 8 years old, all of those experiences and classes that come along with having a foundation in your life ceased to be. But the one thing that I've always been able to do, one thing that I've always gotten positive responses from anyone in the room because of, was when I sang or when I sing. And harmonies come easily for me. And so one thing that I've always been able to fall back on that's never let me down and that is now bringing so much joy to others and myself is my voice. So when I went into high school and I started living with other family members, I started singing in an a cappella group. There were five of us. I was 15, and I used to give everybody their parts. And so the first time I ever sang in front of a group of people was in church, and it was very nerve-wracking. However, I guess I caught the bug because I'm talking to you now. So, but I went into the military. I did go into the military, and I was an exceptional student in school. And my last year of high school, I combined my first year of college, or they would say, I guess, university in some places, with my last year of high school. And the college plans that I had put in place with my uncle, my mother's brother, fell through. So rather than having patience, which does not usually come along with youth, I said, I just don't want to stay here for another year. I don't want to be around these grown-ups. I want to have my own life. I want to be independent. And so I don't quite remember how the Air Force became an option, but obviously it did, because I went into the Air Force and my mother's best friend, my godmother, who met her in high school, who was in the educational world, she did her best to dissuade me from going in.
0: What was it about it, though, that attracted? Was it the uniform? Was it the...
1: No, I don't know. It wasn't the uniform, no.
0: Was it the men?
1: No, it was me getting out of where I was. I did not want to be where I was anymore. I wanted to be on my own. I wanted to be independent. I had been waiting for this. That was my sole focus. Nothing else. I couldn't see anything else. And so I didn't realize. And when my godmother, as beautiful as she was, actually even got a captain on the phone to tell me, even though you've taken your oath and you're on delayed enlistment, you can still break your oath. And that was an issue that I had as well. Because there'd been so much distrust in my life. I didn't trust my parents. I didn't trust my mother. When I was 12 years old, let me tell you what my motto was. I'll never fall in love. I'll never get married. And I'll never have children. That way I'll never be hurt. Because if you can't trust your own parents, who can you trust? So fast forward to going to the military, I had given my oath and my word meant something to me, so much so that no one could talk me out of not going in because I'd already given my oath.
0: So many things come to mind when you tell me that. I mean, I can imagine somebody you served with in the military saying now, I know, I used to know her, I used to work with her. So,
1: oh yeah, there's a few I was in for almost 11 years, but I'll tell the morning after I arrived at basic training in San Antonio, Texas, I looked around going, oh my God, what have I done? Oh my goodness. Wow. I felt like I was sleepwalking for the next 10 years.
0: Oh,
1: I was in a
0: really?
1: job that I hated, but I learned a very good skill, civil engineering. And and it was while I was in the military that I was reunited with what I love doing, which is singing.
0: Yeah. How did not falling in love, getting married, and having kids work out for you?
1: Not at all. I have three kids. And I've been married twice, so it didn't work out at all. But I have to say that I've reached a point in my own path and in my own relationship to myself and life where I'm able to trust not only myself, which was the hardest lesson I think of all. Because if you can trust yourself, you can trust others. If you can have compassion for yourself and love yourself, you can have the same for others. And so it took me many years to find my own peace. And I'm glad that I have had the colorful, textured life that I've had.
0: When you discharge from the military, some people are a little lost as to what they're going to do now. How was that for you?
1: I knew that I wanted to be an entertainer at that point. So I started singing about. I was in a group called the Magic Platters. We sang all the Platters songs. Do, do, do, do, do, I. Yeah. Did that. I sang background with a Cuban singer.
0: Please do it.
1: Besame,
0: Please do that.
1: besame
0: Now, do a quick a cappella of a Platters song for me.
1: Oh my goodness. Remember when? Do, do. Do do la da da da da do do do. I was the girl, and there were wah ah wah wah wah wah. So, oh my goodness, that was the easiest gig. I loved it. So I did that, and then, like I said, I sang with a Cuban singer. I also sang with another R&B singer who I was reunited with in 2019. I was with a party band that we did, like Whitney Houston and Lisa Stanfield, all those songs. So I got my feet wet doing music when I wasn't in uniform, on my off hours. And then when I got out of the military, I was stationed in Germany. I was in Frankfurt, Germany at the time at Rhein-Main Air Base. And I got a what they call a European out, meaning I stayed in Germany and I just became a civilian. I've also always been into physical fitness, so I was a bodybuilder and a fitness instructor, aerobics instructor. So I got a job managing the base gym. So, and I made my own schedule. So during the week, I was in the gym, and on the weekends, I was taking the train from Germany into Belgium and France and all these other places, performing with the Magic Platters with Margarita Quintero and with Joan Faulkner. And that's how music came into my life. And I remember I was asked to do a gig at a resort in Switzerland. And the musicians started asking me if I wanted to do some stuff on my own with them, which I thought was interesting. And I remember the day that I realized I had this epiphany. I was like, wait a minute. If I can get the response from the audience that I think I can, because I was going to be doing My Baby Just Cares for Me, believe it or not, I said, maybe this is what I should be doing with my life. Well, I got a good response. I called my mom. I was so excited to give her the news. Mom, I know what I want to do when I get out. She's like, oh, what is that? I was like, I want to be a singer.
0: What did she say?
1: The
0: No.
1: pause was so long. It was like this pregnant pause. I thought that our connection had been cut. And by the time she found her voice, she said only one word, why? Why? And then when I told my dad, because I was originally going to work with my dad, when I told him I had changed my mind, he did his best to just kind of lull me into, well, and once again, he had a strategic mind. He said, well, you might want to go into computer programming. You might want to get into the tech world because, that's really going to be the place to be in the years to come. So it got to the point where every time he talked about that, I would nod my head up and down and give answers. Meanwhile, I wasn't paying him any attention, but I believed in myself. It was the first time I can say, Graham, that I felt this fire in my bones. It was like, no, this is what I'm supposed to be doing. And for the first time ever at 28 years old, I'm going to follow my own instincts. I'm not going to be led in a direction that someone else thinks I should go in. And I thought it would be easy. I was, I don't know, either arrogant, narcissistic, or just innocent, ignorant. But I never for one instant thought that being the daughter of my mother would hinder me in any way. That's also when I decided to drop my middle name that's on my birth certificate and become Lisa Simone. So I became, at that time, I had another last name because I had been married, but Simone became my middle name. And so that's when I adopted the Simone name to honor my mother, to honor this legacy. And I've carried it ever since.
0: Lisa Simone is my guest, folks. If we get into her singing career, which is interesting, fascinating. Back shortly.
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0: Lisa Simone is my guest, folks, on Conversations. It's a great story. The daughter of Nina Simone, of course, famous black activist and jazz singer. A lady had some troubles in her life, I think. But Lisa's emerged from that. She joins the military, much to her parents trying to dissuade her from doing that. Comes out, but she realises she can sing. And when she gets out of the military, out of the Air Force, she wants to be a singer. Lisa, how do you find yourself on Broadway?
1: Oh, my. I was in California for a little while, and I was doing odd jobs. And a gentleman who I was working for spoke with a casting agent who happened to be casting the bus and truck tour of Jesus Christ Superstar with Ted Neely and Carl Anderson. Hello, from the Brown Album. I got hired to be a soul sister, Mary understudy, vocal coach for the whole tour. And it's interesting because it was non-union. So that in and of itself was an experience. But when you're young and you're doing what you love, those are decisions that you make. And it's from there that I made friends with a dear friend, Rodney Hicks, who wound up being in the original cast of Rent. And he told the casting agent, Bertie Telsey, about me. Jonathan Larson was still alive at the time. And by the time I auditioned, Jonathan Larson was no longer with us. He is the one who originally wrote the Rent. And so my second theatrical show ever was the original cast of Rent at the Nederlander Theater in New York City as a swing. And I was a swing for four of the five roles. And then I wound up in the midst of that, I did the workshop of Aida as Aida and also Lion King as Nala, which were both Disney productions. But the director of Rent asked me so nicely if I would audition for the role of Mimi Marquez, which is one of the main female role in Rent, to take out the first national tour, my favorite role. And so I got that part. I took out the first national tour. And from there, I took a break and joined the Acid Jazz band Liquid Soul, gave birth to my daughter. My agent called in New York to see if I wanted to come back to Broadway and join the Aida cast, which I did. I was understudy for Heather Headley, who won the Tony, took out the first national tour to critical acclaim, came back to Broadway. Then my mom died. But the last time I saw her, she came to see me as Aida on Broadway.
0: I was intrigued with Aida. I mean, that Elton John and Tim Rice. Is it true you didn't return Elton John's phone calls?
1: No. My mother didn't. What happened?
0: Your mother didn't.
1: As we say, what had happened was I got this call on a Saturday from a number I didn't recognize, and the gentleman identified himself as Elton John's assistant. Well, of course, that stopped me cold. And he just said, you know, Sting and his wife are putting on their annual concert for the Rainforest at Carnegie Hall, and they would really love your mother to join, but she's not accepting my calls. Sir John asked me to call you on his behalf because your mother's not accepting his calls. And he was hoping that you would talk to her about the possibility of coming. So when I called her and brought it up, she wasn't interested. But then I said, but Mom, you can come and see me, because Carnegie Hall was literally five blocks away from where I was performing on Broadway in Aida at the Palace Theater. And so I just kind of laid it on really thick in terms of all of the wonderful, fantastic experiences she could have. And so she's okay. So she came.
0: And what did she think?
1: Oh, she loved it. She loved the entire experience. I have pictures of her on stage with the mother of the Judds. There was Ashley Judd. Yes, there's three. There's two daughters and the mother. So the Judds. Trudy Styler, Sting, Elton John, Patti LaBelle. She really felt welcomed by her peers, which she wasn't used to feeling. And so that was really nice to hear and see. And she was in a really good place. She was so cheerful. I was like, what's the matter with you? She was really, like unusually happy. And then she came to see me on Broadway. She came twice, met the cast, and she actually broke the fourth wall from the audience, which I usually tell this story. I told her a lot of times, you know, as you say to your parents, don't embarrass me. Don't embarrass me, Mom, whatever you do. And you know how you know your mother's voice, no matter where you are. So I was in the middle of a scene, and a very poignant scene, because Aida is a Nubian princess. Nubia and Egypt are at war. Aida is captured by an Egyptian captor who becomes her love. And so her father, the Nubian king, comes to rescue her. He gets captured and thrown in jail. So in this particular scene, Aida is saying to her father, you know, we can get you out of here. I'm wearing this amulet that my lover gave me. And he's like, Aida, do not tell me that these Egyptians grieve for the Nubian men executed, the women ravaged, and out of the darkness, all I heard, the whole theater heard, oh my God, you could have heard a pin drop. And of course I knew who it was. It took about maybe 10 seconds before the next line was mine. And at the end of the show, I said, Mom, come on, why'd you do that? She said, I couldn't help myself. I was touched by the scene. I'm sorry, honey.
0: So she burst into, you dropped out when you did the sound effect.
1: She said, all right. The word was all right, but she yelled it and she extended the word out. And the gentleman who played my father only had maybe 5 minutes in the entire show. He was preening after that, saying, Nina Simone commented on my scene.
0: I was confused about that version of Aida. Aida was originally an opera by Verdi.
1: Absolutely. And it was Leontine Price, I believe, who originated the role, who came to see me when I was performing in Aida. Thank you very much. Yes, definitely an opera. Yes.
0: So did you have to sing in operatic style?
1: No, but as the star of the show, I sang 11 songs per show, and it was a heavy load. I was in great voice. It was an exceptional experience. And when my mother died, I was able to immerse myself in the role like never before, because unlike some Disney shows, I was not playing a teapot. So there's one particular line when I came back after my mother's funeral. I only took 10 days off and I got on that stage. There's a particular scene that Sir Tim Rice had written that was like, you talk about art imitating life. And it goes, it's knowing what they want of me that scares me. It's knowing, having followed, I must lead. It's knowing that each person there compares me to those in my past whom I now succeed. When I sang those words the first time I came back after my mother's funeral, it was as if I was riding a razor's edge. It took everything I had to stay in character and to not break down, because that is my truth. It's knowing that each person there compares me to those in my past whom I now succeed. Hello.
0: Yeah, well, that is you, isn't it? I mean, do you find yourself being compared to your mother?
1: All the time. You can say till the cows come home, this is just a tribute. It's an homage. There's only one Nina Simone. People cannot help themselves. But I will say this. I'll tell you what my father said to me after one such concert. He said, you've been compared to your mother, and you done good, baby.
0: I don't see that. I mean, you're your mother's daughter, and I've seen I've seen clips of you. I mean, you're very active on social media. There's lots of stuff of you. The documentary, there was lots of you there. I mean, your mother was your mother and an intriguing personality, but similarly, you are forging your own way, even though you are singing your mother's songs, but you're your mother's daughter. But I don't see the comparison.
1: Well, first of all, I want to thank you deep. I feel it because I've always seen me in the mirror. I've always known that. But for many years, until the documentary came out, most people would refer to me as, oh, you're the daughter of. And I would say, I do actually have a name, you know, so it's nice to be seen for me. I appreciate that from you. I've even had some people literally say to me, Nina Simone doesn't have a child. I'm a big fan of Nina Simone, and if she had a child, I would know. Serious.
0: Well, she has a child, and we can see her on the 26th of July at Her Majesty's Theatre. Lisa Simone, thank you so much for chatting. Thanks so much for being open, and look forward to seeing you back in Adelaide, and I hope you enjoy coming here again.
1: I look forward to getting there, and I'm eager to get back on that stage again and to continue the conversation that the Adelaide audience and myself began last year.
0: Lisa Simone was my guest, folks. Thank you so much for joining us.
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24: A lifeline for the North Adelaide Golf Course as Liv's future remains unclear. It will be the new home of the Australian Golf Open from 2028 after undergoing a major redevelopment. The men and women's championships will both be hosted at the course. The deal gives SA hosting rights for 3 opens for both the men and women from 2028 to 2034. The Premier announcing the news a short time ago. Police are at the scene of an unexplained death at Henley Beach. They were called to the Esplanade shortly before 6:30 this morning after a woman was found deceased. The death was initially reported as a medical incident. Detectives are speaking with witnesses at the scene. Well, a group of women and children linked to Islamic State are expected to arrive in Australia within hours. Nelson Scott has the latest.
26: A group of 4 women and 9 children are currently flying to Sydney and Melbourne, where they'll land this afternoon after 7 years in a Syrian camp. Police have confirmed some of the so-called ISIS brides will be charged upon arrival, while the remainder will be closely monitored. Independent Senator David Pocock says those who committed terrorism offences should face consequences, but the kids deserve to be reintegrated.
3: Australian children deserve a second chance.
26: The opposition's Andrew Hastie argues the government should have blocked their return, claiming there is no plan to make sure the community is kept safe.
4: The Albanese government's just running dead on this issue. They're doing nothing.
26: Labor maintains that as the group are Australian citizens, they legally cannot prevent their entry.
24: The federal government has announced its East Coast gas reservation policy, which will require exporters to save 20% for Australian consumers. The new rules will start from July next year and won't disturb existing contacts with overseas buyers. It'll mainly regulate Queensland and Northern Territory producers amid projected shortfalls from Bass Strait in Victoria. A senior Liberal MP says the party has low expectations it'll win the Farrer by-election on Saturday. The by-election has been called after Susan Lee quit politics following her dumping as Liberal leader in February. Ms Lee held the regional New South Wales seat for 25 years, but Andrew Hastie says it's unlikely the Liberals will hold on and believes the electorate will be represented by One Nation.
4: This is going to be a really tough fight for us. We've got low expectations. We're putting in a good showing. Obviously, Anthony Albanese and the Labor Party haven't shown up because they know they'd cop a pasting. But we'll see what happens on Saturday.
24: Businesses are expected to receive tax relief as part of next Tuesday's budget in a bid to prop up investment. The federal government may offer 2 years loss carry back, a measure used during the COVID era. It means a business can reduce a previous year's profits and get a refund on some of the tax paid. There'll also be further subsidies for research and development, and the instant asset write-off is expected to be made permanent. And another TV show of yesteryear is getting a 21st century reboot. This time it's Highway to Heaven, which originally starred Michael Landon. Now turning to 5AA sport, it's selection night for Port and the Crows. The Power face the Bulldogs at home tomorrow night. Adelaide are away to Richmond on Sunday. Round 9 kicks off tonight in the West. It's Frio v Hawthorn. Collingwood ruck Darcy Cameron has been cleared to face Geelong on Saturday after passing a fitness test on his ankle. Scott Pendlebury, Jeremy Howe and Bo McCreary all return for the Pies. Adelaide United celebrated their season with their club awards last night. The Aurelio Vidmar medalist, the MVP, going to Ryan White.
5: There's so many boys this season that could have won it. There was probably five or six boys where if they win this award, you're not going to bat an eyelid. And that just shows you how good of a season some of the boys have had and how good of a season our team has had.
24: The Reds are preparing for their semi-final clash against Auckland FC. Leg one of the two-leg tie will be played in New Zealand on Saturday. And the New York Knicks have won Game 2 of their NBA Conference semi-finals against the 76ers, 108-102. Now checking 5AA traffic.
6: Traffic lights still out in Modbury Heights at the intersection of McIntyre Road and Milne Road. In Glenelg, crews working on a burst water main on Brighton Road near Maxwell Terrace. There's urgent sewer works underway in Somerton Park on Brighton Road near Moore Street. Also in Melrose Park on South Road near Bennett Avenue. 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Adelaide's most accurate traffic on 5AA.
24: The 5AA forecast, cloudy 17 today, a shower or two tomorrow, 19. The same on Saturday, Sunday cloudy, also 19. Right now, it's 16 degrees on 5AA, always Adelaide.
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10: Good afternoon and happy Thursday to you. It's the 7th of May and I'm Stacey with you through until 4 o'clock. And there's lots to discuss this afternoon. That breaking news in the last half hour or so, well, you heard it here on 5AA earlier, but it was confirmed just after 12:30 from the Premier that the Australian Open golf tournament has been secured for Adelaide. This is the men's and the women's tournament, and it will be played at the North Adelaide Golf Course. What do you think about that? This is a way of justifying the $50 million redevelopment of the golf course. Has it changed your views? I know last week and the week before, and well, for quite a few weeks now, we've been talking about the redevelopment of the golf course, particularly after the big question mark and the cloud of uncertainty over the LIV Golf tournament going ahead into the future. Does this change your mind? We had a huge response to the fact that the redevelopment was still going ahead, around $50 million, 600 trees would be removed to make way for a world-class course, in the Premier's words. Now that this Australian Open has been secured, does it change your mind? Does it ease your mind, perhaps? In a few moments' time, you're going to hear from Steve Kuipert, who's the managing editor of the Australian Golf Digest magazine. I'm not sure it's eased my mind yet. I'm yet to make up my mind how I feel, to be honest. I'm looking forward to this chat with Steve because I've still got a lot of questions about it. Golf is not my forte. So I'm looking forward to chatting to Steve to find out, you know, for non-golf fans, if you're not someone who will sit down and follow a tournament, what is the difference between the Australian Open and LIV Golf? You know, which one's more popular? Do they get the big names? If we were to have the men's and the women's Australian Open here, do they get the big names? And there's an interesting part of, I was having a read of the government's press release they put out just a short time ago. There was an interesting line in it to say, the first men's Australian Open in North Adelaide will be staged in 2028. So I'm sure the Premier will use this as a way of saying we're pushing on ASAP with the redevelopment so it can be ready. But I'm just looking for the line. This new deal gives South Australia the right to host three Australian Open tournaments between the years of 2028 and 2034. So does that mean, is the Australian Open only held once every 2 years? Do they alternate? Is it men's, women's? Or do we not have exclusive rights to the tournament? Will we alternate with Victoria, for example? Here we go. Here's the line. The agreement will see a newly upgraded championship standard course at the North Adelaide Public Golf Course play host to an Australian Open every year from 2028 to 2034, including three men's and three women's. So it must alternate. We must be getting the men's and the women's alternating. Does that mean they'll be played somewhere else each year, or are they only on every second year? We'll find out in just a moment when we talk to Steve Kuipert. And if you've got any thoughts, 8223 0000 is the number to call to have your say, or you can send it through on the text line 0448 08 1395. Lots of other interesting matters to talk about this afternoon, including a plan for almost 1,000 homes in Mount Barker Springs. Now, this is going to mean there's a whole lot of land that's going to be cleared, as you can imagine, when there's a new property development planned on a block or on a piece of land like Mount Barker. This is going to mean a whole lot of land is going to need to be cleared and some trees will have to be removed. And the process for approval in this case is slightly different to how it would usually work. So we'll discuss that with the Residents Association in Mount Barker and a local farmer who lives nearby to where the development would take place if it's approved. We'll also be talking about the hantavirus. I've been hearing a little bit about this in international news over the last few days after seven cases were reported on a cruise ship. It's mainly carrying Spanish passengers. It's a luxury cruise ship. It set off from Argentina at the end of March. But for some time, it had been docked off the coast of Senegal because of the hantavirus that had been spread on board. Three fatalities. They were a Dutch couple and a German national, and it's understood that there was at least one Australian on board. They might now be home. We're just getting some information on that. But what is the hantavirus? We'll find out some information. Is it something we need to be worried about here in Australia? And, you know, well, I feel like past the pandemic, whenever we talk about a virus that's spread from person to person, and particularly when you see it spreading on a cruise ship, it brings back memories for a lot of people about the COVID-19 pandemic. So is it something we should be worrying about on similar levels, or is it not as serious? It seems quite rare. I've never heard of hantavirus, but had anyone heard of coronavirus before that pandemic? So we'll get that information from Dr. Emily Kirkpatrick this afternoon as well. But at 10 past one, let's bring in Steve Kuipert now, the managing editor of the Australian Golf Digest magazine. Hello, Steve.
1: Hi, Stacey. Good to be with you.
10: Yeah, great to have you on, because I thought it was a really good time to get some info from you about the Australian Open Golf Tournament. Big news here in South Australia that we'll be hosting it at the North Adelaide Golf Course.
1: Yeah, it's fantastic news, and I think it's something that the whole country should embrace because even though we obviously know it as the Australian Open, it's been very much domiciled in either Victoria or New South Wales or realistically Sydney or Melbourne for the better part of 30 years and most of the past 50 years. So it's just great to see the tournament actually going somewhere else within the country.
10: Yeah, okay. Well, that's interesting to know. For non-golf fans here in Adelaide, we know a lot about LIV Golf because it's been here for the last few years. Can
1: of
10: you
1: course.
10: Tell us the difference between the Australian Open and the LIV Golf tournaments?
1: Entirely different. It's,
10: right.
1: It's probably the best analogy you can give it. It's like LIV is your kind of takeaway meal and the Australian Open is fine dining.
10: I like that. As a foodie, that's a great comparison.
1: Yeah, I mean, and that's not to denigrate LIV. I mean, we all like a good bit of takeaway every now and then,
10: yeah.
1: But that's the difference. I mean, you're talking about this is our national championship. This has got, 120 plus years of history behind it. And, this is the one that the players, the Australian players in particular, have wanted to get their names on that trophy for as long as they were, ever since they were playing the game as a kid. So, it's a tournament with so much more history behind it than LIV's sort of four-year history, and it really is chalk and cheese when you think of the two.
10: Which one's more popular? And I know, speaking of that long history that the Australian Open has probably over a larger period of time, but LIV Golf seems to attract a very different crowd.
1: It does, because LIV, quite smartly, adds extra components. You're not just going to see golf. There's the music and performances afterwards. There's a lot more to sort of see and do in terms of the fan village. I mean, even though the Australian Open and other kind of regular tournaments are doing more activations in that space, LIV's the one that's really kind of taken that by the scruff of its neck and like really made the fan experience what it is. You're also talking about some different formats as well, like the shotgun start that LIV does, where all the players tee off simultaneously. You don't have that at the Australian Open. And so, yeah, your golf fans in Adelaide and South Australia might be compelled to go and watch both and kind of, make a comparison, see what they enjoy more. But it really, as an experience, they'll be just subtly different, yeah.
10: Yeah, okay. We know one of the huge draw cards for LIV is the big names that they have signed on, and they're on huge contracts, and now with a question mark over LIV, their playing future is also a little bit up in the air. Does the Australian Open attract big names like LIV does?
1: It does, but not the volume. So, for instance, Rory McIlroy came to the Australian Open last year and he'll be back this year. It was a two-year deal that was done with him to compete in the Australian Open in Melbourne while it's there. And that would have cost the tournament promoters a fair chunk of their budget.
10: Yeah, I was reading about $3 million.
1: Yeah, that's probably somewhere near the mark. And so that's a big chunk of your outlay there. But he drew fans in because he hadn't played here in so long. And so I think it's a bit more selective, the recruiting of players for something like the Australian Open. It's not going to be, I think the LIV field is probably stronger, but it's a lot smaller as well. And that's the other difference. LIV has 50-odd players. The Australian Open's going to have more than double that. There's another difference between the two. But, yeah, the people running the tournament and promoting it will probably cherry-pick a couple of names to try and get them and sort of use a couple of big players to drive ticket sales and get people through the gate, whereas obviously LIV just has, by its very nature, a built-in, league of stars going to each LIV event.
10: And does the Australian Open attract, obviously, visitors from interstate, but a big international crowd? Because obviously that's, we never really get the full figures from governments, as I'm sure you know, Steve. They don't like to tell us how much of our money they're spending on things like this, but they always are happy to promote the amount of money it's bringing in and the number of visitors that have come from interstate or overseas. So, you know, to us, we've been sold the line from the state government that it draws in huge crowds and hundreds of thousands of people travel from interstate and overseas to get here for LIV. Does the Australian Open also attract such big interstate and overseas crowds?
1: Probably more interstate, but it's going to be different because, as we said, you know, it's been in Sydney and Melbourne for so long. Really, the rest of the country was forced to travel if they wanted to go and watch our national championship. And so I would imagine that there'd be some curiosity, I guess, you know, what's the North Adelaide course like after its redo? And, you know, anybody who's gone to the Australian Open but was maybe a bit sick and tired of going to either Sydney or Melbourne might come to Adelaide because it's just, it's a different place to go and spend a week. But I think the time of year has a lot to do with it. And traditionally, the Australian Open's played at the end of November or beginning of December, which is maybe not the greatest time of year to be trying to attract crowds and spectators from overseas. It tends to be more domestic. But I think the if the Australian Open were to ever contemplate a different date, you know, we know that LIV's been in February, March, and or has been in February, will go to March next year. If the Australian Open were to kind of time itself to be close to LIV, which will happen with the Women's Australian Open because it's in March anyway, but the Men's Australian Open may well move to fit. And I think that would be a big difference maker in terms of drawing overseas spectators because of the time of year.
10: Okay, because that was my next question. Could both be held, you know, can you have the Australian Open and LIV Golf held in the same year at the same venue? So potentially you could, and if you had them close together, that would be a bigger draw card.
1: And there would be some efficiencies. You know, if they were in back-to-back weeks, for instance, your grandstands could stay in place for an extra week, and some of the infrastructure that's associated with golf tournaments, which is pretty significant given that you're talking about, you know, a one-week event. If that it could stay in place for an extra week, there would be some bonuses to that happening. Whether it'll play out that way, who knows? I mean, the Women's Australian Open next year will be, I believe, the week before LIV, different venue. But, it could well play out that a fortnight of golf is more appealing for people who want to come in from interstate or overseas because it's a fortnight rather than a week.
10: Yeah, okay. Well, that makes sense. And now, Steve, I wanted to ask you that there's this line in the press conference from the government, and it says that the North Adelaide Golf Course will host an Australian Open every year from 2028 to 2034, including three men's and three women's. So do they only have a tournament every 2 years, or does that mean for the men's tournament, for example, we might have it 1 year and then it will go to Victoria for 1 year? Will it be on and off?
1: I think it's something like that. So obviously you've got two different championships and one of them will be played in Adelaide each year. And so there'll probably be a bit of alternating going on. That's the way I took it to read as well. And so it means that, you know, the rest of the country still gets a look in. It may well be Melbourne. It may well be Sydney. It'd be nice to think it would go to Perth as well. Who knows? But, yes, that's the way I'd see it. So one of the two championships will be played in Adelaide and they'll probably maybe go year about.
10: Yeah, okay. So we don't have exclusive rights to the Australian Open men's nor women's tournament. It's likely that they will still be held elsewhere as well.
1: Yes, that's right.
10: Interesting. Okay. And you mentioned Perth. So is there a discussion or, you know, are you hearing things off the record that maybe they are looking at sharing the love and maybe other states could get it too?
1: Well, they just should be. Perth Perth hasn't seen the Australian Open in longer than Adelaide. And so, you know, there's been a distinct East Coast bias to where the championship's been played. I mean, even Queensland's scarcely had a look in as well. And so it'd just be nice to think that Perth would get its chance at some point as well. So, yeah, let's see what happens. But this is at least a good start in that sense.
10: All right. Well, it's always great to chat, Steve, and who knows, maybe we'll catch up in Adelaide next time there's an Australian Open tournament on here.
1: Yep, for sure.
10: Sounds good. Thanks, Steve. See you. Steve Kiefer.
1: Thanks, Stacey.
10: Managing editor of the Australian Golf Digest magazine. So what do you think? Having all that information now about how the Australian Open tournaments run and operate and the differences between that one and LIV Golf, has it changed your mind about the North Adelaide Golf Course redevelopment? Were you uncomfortable with it going ahead before and maybe now you're feeling better about it? Or maybe it hasn't changed your mind at all? I'd love your thoughts on 8223 0000. Kimberly's in Croydon Park. Hi, Kimberly.
0: Hi, Stacey. I hope you can hear me okay.
10: Yeah.
0: No, it hasn't changed my view of it at all, and in actual fact it's just even firmed my resolve. And this government have got form. They really haven't got a history of not telling the truth to the public. And when you look at it, look at the Alga Bloom disaster, and now the information is coming out about it. So there's a lot of spin here, and you know, there's a lot of ambiguity with that press release. There's a lot of, you know, things that are really not firm. But the other thing that I've got to point out, or I'd like to point out, is the elephant in the room with this LIV Golf, with the project in North Adelaide, is really the union. You know, the CFMEU are a very strong union, and the government have very strong links with them. And who knows what deals have been done to actually ensure their workforce have actually got a lot more work in the future. And this is where the push is probably from behind the scenes that we're not aware of. So please keep up the fight, folks, and, you know, keep putting those, taking our signs down, and we'll keep putting them back up.
10: Thanks for the call, Kimberly. Appreciate your thoughts.
0: Thank you.
10: Let's go to McGill now. Hi, Peter.
9: Hello there, Stacey. How are you going?
10: Good, thank you. What do you think?
9: Okay, two things. I'll talk about the golf from my angle, and I'll talk about the Mount Barker land division up there.
10: Mm.
9: Okay, first with the golf. Okay, I think the public, the people, they need to know what's costing, what are we going to make out of it all overall, right? And I think there's three things now. You take the parklands as, or the golf course at North Adelaide as it is now, right? And what does it need to improve it, to redevelop it, to suit our normal everyday use here now, right? And then you take the second option and say, well, okay, this new project, Australian Open, comes in. What do we need to do above the first point to satisfy that requirement? What are we going to spend and what are we going to gain out of it? And then thirdly, we've got the previous golf thing.
10: The LIV Golf.
9: To go by. Sorry, yeah, that one. To go by and seeing what we had to do to redevelop it and the cost we know, sort of thing. And just, you've got three options, then you can see if it's viable.
10: Yeah, I know. I wish we were able to do that math, Peter.
9: Well,
10: but we never get the figures. Interesting point that you raised, though, and it's prompted me to think, would we have gotten this tournament anyway without the North Adelaide Golf Course redevelopment? Because we had the Women's Australian Open Golf Tournament held here earlier in the year at Cooyonga. Yeah. So that was at a private golf course, much like LIV Golf was already being held at Grange and Cooyonga Golf Course next year. So we were already getting these sorts of tournaments to Adelaide without the redevelopment. Yes, we haven't had the men's in a number of years, as Steve just pointed out. So I wonder if getting the men's tournament was contingent on the North Adelaide Golf Course, or if maybe there was an extra effort put in by the state government to get the golf course in order to get the golf tournament, rather, in order to justify the golf course.
9: Okay.
10: I wonder which came first.
9: Yes. Well, it needs to be justified by people of South Australia. First of all, there's a lot of golfers around and there's a lot of non-golfers. So So you're only catering for a select amount of people, right?
10: Yeah, of course.
9: And then if you look at these three views, what does Adelaide need to upgrade the current situation? How much time, how much has got to be spent? And, of course, there's no profit out of that.
10: Yeah, no, and we never get those figures. Hey, Peter, I've got news headlines coming up, but I know you wanted to talk about the Mount Barker redevelopment, if you've got some thoughts on that briefly.
9: Yes. Well, I mean, they're not going through council, they're not going through the state government, they're going through this other conservation thing.
10: It is going through council. It has to get approved by council, but not the elected members. So it goes through council administration. Yeah, which is a slightly different process. You're right.
9: Yeah, but why? Why?
10: That's the law.
9: But they're probably trying to narrow their option to get the outcome they need, they want. You got to look between the lines, right? So what saying is have everybody to have a look at it, have everybody to comment, and then come up with the best option and let the people view it and have a comment.
10: Rather than trying to
9: slant it one way or another.
10: I think there'd be a lot of people who agree with you. Thanks for the call, Peter. Thanks for that. All right, it is time for the 1:30 news headlines now, and after that we'll continue this conversation about the development of almost 1,000 homes in the Mount Barker region.
9: Have a look at it, have everybody comment, and then come up with the best option and let the people view it and have a comment.
10: Rather than trying to
9: slant it one way or another.
10: I think there'd be a lot of people who agree with you. Thanks for the call, Peter. Thanks for that. All right, it is time for the 1:30 news.

0: cleared, including more than 50 native trees, and residents in the area aren't too happy about it. So you'll hear from them next. And as always, your thoughts are welcome as well on 8223 0000.
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9: Good afternoon, Mel Usher with the news headlines. SA is getting another major event, the Australian Golf Open at North Adelaide from 2028. Mystery surrounds a woman's death at Henley Beach early this morning. A plane carrying three ISIS brides and their eight children has just landed at Melbourne Airport. And in sport, round nine in the AFL kicks off tonight. It's Frio v Hawthorn in the West. The 5AA forecast, cloudy this afternoon.

0: Looking for a top of 17. Right now it is 16 degrees. We'll have more news at 2 on 5AA, always Adelaide.
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2: We know we're in a housing crisis, so I think a lot of people would agree that we want to get as many houses built as quickly as possible. However, there are almost 1,000 new homes planned for Mount Barker, and in doing that, 50 trees would need to be removed and 1.3 hectares of bushland would need to be cleared. And some residents in the area aren't too happy about it. So let's find out the detail and talk about this. Diane Van Eck is from the Mount Barker and District Residents Association, and she joins you now. Good afternoon, Diane.
3: Hello, Stacey. Thanks for having me.
2: Thank you for your time. I guess, what was your first reaction when you saw the plan to build this many new homes in the area?
3: Well, we only saw the plan because it was in the Native Veg Council process for public consultation, and we were horrified. And we, particularly because there are 990 blocks envisaged for this parcel of land on the outskirts of Mount Barker, and there's no opportunity to provide feedback through the council process, through the planning code. So we'd had some conversations with the developer, but we didn't realise that so many trees would be lost, large mature trees, or that the 1.3 hectares of bushland would be lost. It's disappointing because the large part of the land has been cleared for farming in the past, and so there was plenty of space to put many blocks, but there's still this huge loss of trees, 50 trees definitely going that are native, 94 that will have their tree root zones impacted by more than 25%, so likely will die later. And then also the non-native trees, there's a huge stance of Aleppo pines that a particular bird species feeds off of, 50 or 60 of those, that's just going to be completely razed. And all the hollows, the trees with hollows, dead trees, they're not counted either. So there's a massive amount of environmental loss on that site.
2: Mm. So it sounds like your concerns are mainly about the environmental loss and not the fact that there's a housing development going in. Do you have an issue with the homes?
3: There's no opportunity to have any feeling about it other than it's a steamroller that started in 2010 when the then state government rezoned the 1,300 hectares. Since then, we've had one development after the other. Only 30 to 40% of the land has been built up and completed at this stage. The community just continues to see more and more development occur, and it's wonderful for new families to come and live here, and they love it, which is great. And we need homes for people, so that's a good thing. But there needs to be a balance between that and the environment, and that's what gets lost when developers have their way. Which they often do because they have a planning code supporting them.
2: So let's talk about the planning code, because this case is slightly different to some others. We know that there are often two levels of approval, one at council level, one at state government level. This one will be decided at a council level, so it's not a state government decision. And you mentioned that there's no opportunity for public consultation at this level. So it's up to council to decide without asking the community.
3: Correct. And it's the council staff, not the elected members. So the elected members have no voice in this process at all. And the council staff are guided very much by the state planning code rules, and they have to follow those to the letter. And that often is difficult for them because state planning code is flawed in many areas. And so it's a very difficult situation. The developments that were brought forward in Mount Barker before 2016, or when the code was enacted, did have to go to public consultation. And we recently had one of those, which was the census development, and the community were able to provide feedback to that development because it was submitted before the 2016 code came into being. And so, you know, that was an opportunity to be heard. And, you know, the outcomes were probably not a lot different, but there were some reworks done. But in the processes now, there's no community voice at all, other than through the Native Vegetation Council.
2: Yeah, so Let's talk about that, because that's slightly different in this situation because of the loss of trees and the intention to get rid of the native vegetation. So there is some form of public consultation on this specific development because of that impact on the environment. So tell us about that public consultation and how you can have your say.
3: There's an opportunity to provide feedback through to the Native Vegetation Council around the specific principles that are not being met. And if people are interested in providing feedback, our association's Facebook page has the details of those principles, which I don't have to hand right now, two or three of them where we believe the principles of environmental benefit are not being met. And that's open until I think it's the 15th of May. And through that, then the Native Veg Council, I don't know how that operates, but they'll then obviously assess the application and will provide feedback to council. And I think they have several options. They can refuse it or accept it with modifications, and they can then guide the developer with some changes to their plan, which is what we're hoping will occur.
2: And so what is the Mount Barker and District Residents Association view when you're giving your feedback for that public consultation? Do you want the entire project scrapped, or would you just like fewer homes so the trees can remain? What's your suggestion?
3: We don't want it scrapped. That's not going to happen. But we would want it, well, in an ideal world maybe, but what we'd really like to see is the design changed so that the block plans don't have to take out any of the trees. And that ought to be able to happen these days with AI design techniques. They could, developers of cedar woods could easily produce a plan that might, you know, it might be 10% less blocks, maybe not, I don't know. Have they done any alternative modelling? But that the environment that is there, that is pristine and beautiful and very close to Mount Barker, less than 2 kilometres to a heritage protected area to the Mount, you know, that they absolutely keep everything. They are keeping a beautiful stream and trees in the centre of the land, but they've got 3 particular access areas where they're taking out quite a lot of trees, which we don't believe they need to. And the Native Veg Council application, if people go and take a look at it, it's quite easy to see on their report by their specialist, Umwelt, that you can see quite easily on a couple of maps what is there now and what is proposed to be taken. And it's devastating. It's a devastating loss. But what we as an association ideally would like to see is that the Cedar Woods take a look at this and be more pragmatic about and more sensitive to the environment and have a wonderful development that people would really enjoy living in, such as Newenham. You know, Kim Burke and his team have done an amazing job out at Newenham, kept every tree, don't have straight roads in their development. You know, they work around the trees, and that's what we're suggesting Cedar Woods should do too.
2: Okay, well, it'll be an interesting one to follow, Diane. I've just looked it up, and yes, public consultation is open now. If you look up the NVC Native Vegetation Clearance, you can find the details of it. It's open until the 18th of May. So I guess we'll find out after that what the decision of council is, and stay in touch if you get any updates or if you find out a decision. We'd love to know and appreciate your time.
3: Terrific. Thanks very much, Stacey. It's nice to talk to you.
2: Thanks, Diane. You too.
3: Thanks. Bye-bye.
2: Bye. That's Diane Van Eck from the Mount Barker and District Residents Association. And she mentioned farming, so we thought we'd check in with a local farmer as well. Carol Bailey is a cattle farmer in Mount Barker, and she joins you this afternoon. Hi, Carol.
4: Hi, Stacey. Good afternoon to everyone.
2: Thank you for your time. So give us a bit of a sense of how close you are to this proposed development and your thoughts on it.
4: Our property is opposite, and it's bad enough impact for the loss of trees because it's like there's 50 plus a possible additional 94 plus the 1.3 hectare of bushland plus some lovely trees and lower scrub which has got goes up an old raceway into an old quarry which appears to be on the neighbouring property. What a pity the two developers couldn't get together and use that as a shared offering for the sake of biodiversity protection. Our situation is such that This particular developer for 106 Harper Road has requested entry from the east. This is a first. This creates a precedent. And I guess call me sceptical, but I've watched the development process long enough and 12 years on council here to see that the next door developer will then request the same rights, and I don't see how we could be refused. If that road is widened, we lose another more than 100 trees, and I've counted up to about 100 hollows. One of those trees has 11 hollows in it, just to give an idea of the age of these trees.
2: Wow.
4: And that's on the roadway, and if the developer gets access, they definitely do some clearing. And if they decide to make it into a major road because another developer joins in, we'll lose every tree on that road. This will put us out of business because our yards, our holding yards, our cattle crush, it's an old dairy, everything is on immediately on the roadside. It's the only place we can load and unload. It's the only place a vet can treat an animal in our crush. We just haven't got $500,000 to put it elsewhere, and there's no access for a truck on any other road but that road. So it really is a major impact and potential further impacts down the track. And our livelihood, you know, this is it. It's how we make a living. And the paradox is that because of the increased value of the farm due to encroaching development, if we live to be 110, which we're not going to, we don't qualify for the pension or any social services because of the value of the land. We can't get any more money from the value of the land, you know, unless we sell it.
2: That's the thing about, land prices and house prices going up. It's all well and good if you own one.
4: But we are not. We're currently in a food production zone. We are not in the rezoned area.
2: Oh, so it's just across the road that's zoned for housing.
4: Right, across the road.
2: Right.
4: And the other thing, which is a shocking development, is the state government, in its lack of wisdom, has done away with buffers. There used to be councils had a 40-metre buffer between any food production land to obviate and protect both parties from the effects of noise, odours, spray drift, you know, from pesticides, weedicides and animal treatment. And now the government has decided to do away with buffers, and so the development will go right to the road. There's going to be a narrow strip, but that's written down as a fire protection, so there won't be any, I don't think there'll be much vegetation left in that.
2: And so what... How will that impact the residents, I guess, having your farm across the road? You mentioned pesticides and odours. Do you think
4: the residents love living there, and they, in fact, we've already had a panic. One family has left in a panic. The next door one is thinking to do the same. They just don't want to be impacted by all the traffic and noise and people coming and going. There is no employment to replace the jobs lost in agriculture in Mount Barker. The government hasn't brought anything here to provide employment apart from a couple of levels of increased mental welfare. And there's going to be a new hospital, which we're informed by experts will be redundant the day it opens because it should be about six stories. It should be bigger than Whyalla. It will not be. It's going to be at least a story or more less than the hospital at Whyalla. So, you know, we've got traffic congestion, you wouldn't believe. And our own road, which, you know, here a short time ago was just a rural, small road, is now gridlocked. We get down from our road onto Springs Road and it's gridlocked four times a day, first for the work run and then for the school run, cars bumper to bumper. You know, this is like seven clicks out of town. It doesn't make any sense. It's not wise planning. It's not delivering benefit for local residents. And the people coming there turn around and call into radio saying, you know, they're horrified that this is not what they thought they were going to get. I spoke to a young lass from Sydney the other day and she said, if it keeps up like this, I'm going back to Sydney because it's no different. And that was just a horrible indictment of the sort of planning. The other thing is the government, about a week ago, changed the rules so that the builders could build inferior housing in terms of energy efficiency. The rest of Australia has seven-star energy efficiency. Mm. There was an extension given for the builders at Mount Barker to keep up under the old laws, and now they've given them an extension until 2027, and no guarantee they won't be extended on from there. So there's quite a flurry of developers now thinking that they might seek some more land because they've got this right to put up houses that are now redundant in the rest of Australia.
2: Gosh, Well,
4: so this is not a good thing. It's not a good thing for the people. It's not a good thing for the local community. And it isn't really a good thing for the people buying the houses.
2: Mm.
4: They buy them because they get a grant for homes, new built homes off the plan, whereas old housing stock, which may well be more sustainable and definitely low energy use, lower, you know, double brick and so on, with verandas and eaves, which these new homes seem to lack, there's no grant available for those. So they're being demolished while the government happily builds all these unsustainable buildings.
2: There's a lot of concerns. I know that local residents have them getting a lot on the text line as well, Carol. So I appreciate your time and coming on and telling us about it. Thank you.
4: Thank you.
2: Thanks, Carol. That's Carol Bailey, a cattle farmer in Mount Barker, just across the road from this proposed development. Yeah, if you live in the area and you've got some thoughts, 8223 0000 is the number to call. We'll have some time for calls up next, because it certainly seems like the planning process is slightly different in this case. I find it a little bit strange that it's up to council to decide, but not the elected members, and there's no consultation. So we reached out to council to see if they had anyone available to come on. We have a statement about the Cedar Woods development. Council says it forms part of land rezoned by the state government in 2010. It was made under formal assessment by council and no decision has been made yet. As part of the process, the application's been referred to the Native Vegetation Council, which is now undertaking its assessment, which we knew. The Native Vegetation Council, this is the interesting line. The Native Vegetation Council can direct council to refuse the application or apply conditions if it proceeds. So it sounds like while the elected members of council, the councillors and the mayor, won't actually be involved in the process, it's the administrative staff that'll make the decision, and there's no consultation. There's consultation with the NVC, and the NVC, the Native Vegetation Council, can actually come back to the Mount Barker Council and say, hey, we don't think this project should go ahead. You need to decline it. Or this project should go ahead in this way with these changes. So that's when council can make some changes or refuse the application. Council then goes on to say it takes tree protection seriously. Early discussions with the applicant have already identified areas for possible tree retention with input from planning staff and council's urban forest officer. The final number of trees to be retained or removed is still being determined as part of the assessment process. So it's still ongoing, and there's still an opportunity to have your say with the Native Vegetation Council if you live in the area and would like to have your say. Or you can ring me up on 8223 0000 and let us know what you think about this. And we'll take some more calls next.
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2: Taking your calls now on 8223 0000, and David is in Greenwith. Hi, David.
13: Yeah, hi, Stacey. How are you?
2: Good, thank you.
13: Good. Stacey, I sit there and chuckle, and both ladies spoke really, really well about their individual sort of views on particularly development and whatnot and how the process works and whatnot. But you've got to, and I'll try not to be cynical here, but you've got a federal government that is open the floodgates to immigration. Those people need to be housed somewhere. There is an argument about what entertains the masses. And generally, Peter Malinowskis has just got it down hands pat. They just throw on a couple of events and everyone's happy, right? Doesn't matter what we're doing and how we're wasting it.
2: Yeah.
13: But the touchy subject are trees. And I see, and I know it firsthand, how much native vegetation is disturbed through what is the ideology, and the right one, of trying to create renewable energy.
2: Mm.
13: And generally, it's always this NIMBY thing. It's not my backyard, right? So people in the regions that end up with these particular power stations, what they are, with all the clearing of native vegetation, it's not native vegetation, but it's vegetation that generally falls into a lot of flora and fauna that is localised to areas and all that. It's got to be managed. It costs a fortune to manage.
2: Mm.
13: Trees go. And my frustration stems from, and I'll say it, the latte sippers in North Adelaide, those people that don't have a turbine in their backyard, sometimes you've just got to give. You can't have everything. You can't have population growth. You can't have entertainment to the masses, and you don't own the parklands, right? So I'm just sick and tired of hearing people whinge. If it's done in a mature, I'm driving around at the moment in, where am I, Surrey Downs. Beautiful tree-lined streets, trees absolutely everywhere. Looking at the Adelaide Hills, trees, everywhere.
2: Mm.
13: But no, you put up an idea of doing something in the parklands that might return on investment, maybe. God forbid the government actually do something with a return on investment.
2: I totally get your point, David, and I think so many people agree with you. I think the parklands are different, though, to trees on land that's been already rezoned for housing, because the parklands, you say they don't belong to us, but they do. That's what they're there for. They belong to all South Australians. That's why it was planned that way.
13: Sure, but in the same token, just because a rule from 1844 shouldn't be reviewed and repealed on the basis of the needs. And it just can't be to, the parklands of South Australia are unique, but God, there's some rubbish there as well. You drive on the section between where they're doing the redevelopment to the old Buckingham Arms, and you walk through there, and all the horse people will carry on. It's rubbish. It's rubbish land. They don't do anything with it. Do something with it to make it more publicly attractive to everyone.
2: Oh, there you go.
13: But,
2: controversial suggestion, David, coming in today. I love it. Thank you for the call. Yeah. See
13: you.
2: Bye. That's David in Greenwith. Time for one more quick call before the 2 o'clock news. Mike in Blackwood's on the phone. Hi, Mike.
14: Yes, good afternoon. Just on the end of that, and your pre-news
13: story about development and understanding. The Malinauskas government are 1 month into a 48-year tenure. They will not suffer anything in 2030. So they will massage through what they want to massage through, and they will justifiably spin it that it's necessary, it's required, doesn't have to go to the upper house. And that's what a government in power does. And so all those issues that the One Nation and the Liberals want to condemn and criticise, in the end, the government are in power and they've got 8 years before they even face the wrath of an electorate. So they will get through and do what they want to do as a powerful government does, holding such a commanding majority. Mm. Okay?
2: Thanks for the call. See you, Mike. Appreciate it. Yeah, I know what he's saying. I don't think it applies in either of these situations because neither of this requires legislation, either the parklands nor the housing development. But, yeah, it pretty much the government at the moment can do what they want. All right, it's time for the 2 o'clock news now. And after that, what is the hantavirus? We're hearing about it. It's spread on a cruise ship overseas. 3 people have died so far. I think it's bringing back a lot of memories for a lot of people about the coronavirus pandemic. Are there any similarities? And we'll find out what it is. How quickly does it spread? Is there a cure for it? Do you need vaccines for it? How does it all work? Dr. Emily Kirkpatrick will join you.
1: 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Each week, Rowie and Timmy G chat with the players and coaches in the know. 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
0: Cloudy this afternoon, heading for a top of 17. With the 2 o'clock news, I'm Mel Usher.
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0: SA is getting another major event, the Australian Golf Open, both the men's and women's at North Adelaide. There were questions about the viability of the redevelopment, with LIV Golf facing an uncertain future. But it's now full steam ahead, with the first Open set for 2028. Steve Kuypert from Australian Golf Digest magazine says Adelaide getting hosting rights is a big deal.
17: I think it's something that the whole country should embrace, because even though we obviously know it as the Australian Open, it's been very much domiciled in either Victoria or New South Wales, or realistically Sydney or Melbourne, for the better part of 30 years and most of the past 50 years. So it's just great to see the tournament actually going somewhere else within the country.
0: Mystery surrounds a woman's death at Henley Beach early this morning. Police were called to the Esplanade shortly before 6:30. SAPOL has spoken with witnesses and are appealing for anyone who may have information to call Crime Stoppers on 1800 333 000. A cyclist who hit a parked car on Anzac Highway at Glenelg North early this morning has died. The 59-year-old man from Paraka is the 42nd life lost on SA roads this year. Roads have now reopened. The opposition claims the federal government has no plan to manage the return of a group of ISIS brides to Australia. 4 women and 9 children will land in Sydney and Melbourne this afternoon. Police have confirmed some of the women will be charged, while the children will undergo de-radicalisation programs. But senior Liberal MP Andrew Hastie says Labor is unprepared for their arrival.
18: We have no clarity from the government on their plan. I mean, if these people have committed terrorism offences, then they should be charged for supporting Islamic State. This will potentially put another burden on our law enforcement and intelligence agencies.
0: The man who brought 24/7 news to our screens, Ted Turner, is being remembered as a media trailblazer following his death at 87. The CNN founder had been living with a degenerative nerve disease. He was also known for his fights with Rupert Murdoch and marriage to Jane Fonda. Barbara Walters once asked him what he'd still like to own.
19: It's not necessarily get everything you want. In fact, I'm not sure it's even healthy to get everything you want. In fact, I'm sure it's not healthy.
20: What's the best piece of advice you were given? Was there one?
19: Early to bed, early to rise, work like hell and advertise.
0: Now turning to 5AA sport, and Crow Mark Keane has returned to Ireland after the death of his brother. He's expected to return to Adelaide next week. The club face Richmond at the MCG on Sunday. Round 9 kicks off tonight in the West. It's Fremantle and Hawthorn. Collingwood coach Craig McRae has confirmed Scott Pendlebury will play his record-equalling 432nd AFL match against Geelong on Saturday night. Aussie cricket captain Pat Cummins has been handed a contract extension until the end of 2029. Cummins was named player of the match in last night's IPL clash, where his Sunrisers Hyderabad beat the Punjab Kings. His performance helping his team jump to top spot.
21: Happy with how I bowled. I still don't know how I got that award, but I feel really good. Came into this fresh, had pretty good prep. So now I'm feeling great. Happy I can contribute.
0: And a win for soccer fans in Melbourne, the Victorian Premier has reversed a Fed Square ban on football match broadcasts. Now checking 5AA traffic.
22: There's a crash to watch out for in Kingswood on Cross Road near Duthie Street. Traffic lights remain out in Modbury Heights at the intersection of McIntyre Road and Milne Road. Take care driving past. In Glenelg, crews working on a burst water main on Brighton Road near Maxwell Terrace. And urgent sewer works underway in Somerton Park on Brighton Road near Moore Street. Also in Melrose Park on South Road near Bennett Avenue. 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Adelaide's most accurate traffic on 5AA.
0: Now the 5AA forecast, and cloudy this afternoon, a shower or two tomorrow, 19. Saturday, a shower or two, 19, and 19 again on Sunday, but cloudy. Right now, it's 16 degrees on 5AA, always Adelaide.
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2: Good afternoon. Welcome to the second hour of the Afternoons program. And an early heads up for tomorrow, I will be live from Tasting Australia in Victoria from 1 to 4pm, hosting the whole show down there at the Town Square in Victoria Square. So make sure you listen in. And if you don't have any plans and you'd like to come down and have a late lunch with me, please do. Tasting Australia is presented by Journey Beyond. It's on from today until May 17 at Victoria Square. So yeah, come on down and say hi. I'm so excited. It's one of my favourite festivals of the year, and Town Square is just the place to be. I don't think it's meant to rain. I reckon it'll be great down there. There's lots of undercover spots as well. The hardest part is deciding what to eat because there are so many different food vendors, so many different cuisines. It's hard to decide. Just means you've got to make a few visits and try everything. So come and join me. Looking forward to seeing you down there. But now I'd like to talk about hantavirus, because this is something you may have heard a little bit about over the last few days. There is a cruise ship that's been stranded off the coast of Senegal for some time now after the hantavirus had spread on board. So the World Health Organization has come out and said they suspect that there's been human-to-human transmission. Three people have died on board, a Dutch couple and a German national, while there were others who contracted hantavirus that were taken off the ship. There were some passengers taken off the ship today, 23 or so of them, and one of them is suspected to be the Australian that was on board. It left Argentina in late March, and so it's been doing a bit of a tour at that end of the world. But I thought it's brought back a lot of memories for a lot of people about coronavirus, and is this something we should be thinking about here at the moment? It seems like only a few people have contracted it, and at the moment they think they're on that ship. What does it mean for the rest of us, and should we be aware of what's going on? Dr. Emily Kirkpatrick is a GP in Adelaide, and she joins you now. Good afternoon, Dr. Kirkpatrick.
3: Good afternoon, Stacey.
2: So what can you tell us about the hantavirus? How does it impact our bodies, and how is it spread?
3: Well, let's start first of all. We do know with the hantavirus, there's been a lot of media about this in the last few days as a result of this cruise ship. It's not a new virus. I think that's the first thing to start with your listeners. It's a well-known virus, but it's a very rare virus. And essentially, it's acquired through contact or inhalation with urine, feces, saliva of infected rodents, or by touching contaminated surfaces. So it's not typically a human spread virus. It's not one that you catch from another person like COVID. It simply is around spreading from rodents to rodents to humans. And I think that's the first thing to be really aware of. It's not a new virus that has suddenly emerged either. So we have known about this for quite some time, that it does exist. But Australia is one of the few countries where this has not been a particular issue for us in terms of having confirmed cases, which is why you're hearing, I guess, this sort of in the media around, oh, what does this mean now for us here in Australia? Or actually, in the scheme of things, very little.
2: Okay, well, that's good. That's a big relief. Because like I said, after the pandemic, I think whenever anyone hears about a virus, and particularly one that might be spreading on a cruise ship, our first thought always goes to what happened during coronavirus. But this is very different, it sounds like.
3: Absolutely. And of course, yes, you're right. We do worry about cruise ships because we know that there are places where we are very concerned that you can get this higher spread. What we do know in this scenario, and the World Health Organization has been very clear in the information they've put out, particularly as this does appear to be a cluster of passengers who have developed these symptoms. And as you mentioned as well to your listeners, three deaths, unfortunately, have unfolded from this scenario that's occurring. We do know that these people have had really severe respiratory illnesses. So when we talk about respiratory viruses, or we talk about COVID or influenza, you know, people typically would then be at risk of pneumonia. And so in this particular virus, with the hantavirus, we're seeing people with very severe respiratory illness. And what the World Health Organization has also put out, that people have had high fevers, gastrointestinal issues, and have been really unwell, which is why they've taken extra precautions to monitor everyone on board of that ship.
2: Yeah, right. So it would be very rare cases, potentially like this one, that it does spread from human to human?
3: What we do know is there are particular subtypes where it's very rare, where it can spread human to human, but the typical hantavirus does not spread. Okay. And in this scenario, there's certainly been no indication by the World Health Organization that this is human to human spread. But of course, they're undertaking a thorough review and investigation associated with this, because this is really devastating, obviously, to have this happen and to be unexpected to happen in a very well-coordinated cruise ship manner. And you might have heard through the media exploring whether it was something involved with offshore activities, for instance.
2: Yeah, okay. So you mentioned some of the symptoms. It sounds like it's, common flu-type symptoms, a lot of it.
3: And no doubt a number of these people would have first been thinking, you know, have I got a respiratory virus? Because that is much more common if you are on a cruise ship, of course, to be exposed to a respiratory or a standard gastrointestinal virus. But what we know from what's come out of the World Health Organization is they've actually stepped through what each of those individuals had in terms of symptoms. And they have been really clear that it's been high fever, shortness of breath, having that gastrointestinal upset. And that's why there was so much initial concern for these individuals, thinking it was potentially a respiratory virus, but of course now has been confirmed that this is the hantavirus.
2: Okay. Is there any treatment for it? Is there a vaccine or a cure once you get it?
3: There's not, unfortunately, a cure per se. It's all about supportive treatment. It's about ensuring that someone has the right medical care. And in these scenarios and in these poor individuals who've been impacted, it's been about ensuring they've got ICU support, so supporting their ability to breathe, access as well to surgical treatment if required. But there unfortunately is no cure and there's no vaccine that's available for this particular virus. Again, emphasising it's really about that contact that we know through rodents, and particularly in this scenario, concern that the World Health Organization have raised about it being through inhalation of urine or feces, potentially, that the passengers on this cruise ship have been exposed to.
2: Yeah, which just sounds so strange on a cruise ship.
3: Absolutely. But we do know that cruises have been, a concern in the past around spreading of different viruses. And so we are very grateful that we do have the World Health Organization who have taken a global interest in this. Because as you did mention, Stacey, we have had passengers now been reported that have now travelled back to their home countries or have received treatment in other countries. And in particular, that's important, of course, from a contact tracing point of view, but in understanding around what is the risk more broadly. And so we know that they've implemented isolation measures to ensure that people's any potential symptoms can be rapidly picked up and then treated in these scenarios.
2: Okay, so that Australian who was on board, who is now likely to come home, will they be put into some form of isolation to make sure they don't have the infection? And how long would that likely be? How long until the infection, if you have it, starts to show symptoms?
3: Oh, well, interesting, in this scenario, as part of this public health response, the World Health Organization have been quite clear that they're monitoring individuals who are on the cruise ship for up to 45 days post being on the ship. So we would expect in that scenario, and I don't have those details of what has been put in place for this individual, and I haven't heard about it publicly either, but you would expect that they would be monitored, not so much around risk of spread to others, but more so if they start to develop symptoms and ensuring they had the right medical care and were able to receive treatment. But what we do know from these passengers and what has been put out publicly in the report so far is that this did comprise 23 different nationalities who were on the ship. So we do expect this global response from the World Health Organization to ensure that these individuals can get the treatment they need if they were to develop symptoms at a later onset.
2: This might be a little bit out of your wheelhouse, Dr. Kirkpatrick, but I was just wondering, is it something that all rodents carry, or is there only some rodents who have it?
3: It does vary. It is quite different in terms of what rodents. We know that it is a particular risk if you are having contact with rodents, particularly in your house or dropping exposure to droppings as well, that there are risks of a number of different viruses, infections as well, bacterial infections. And in fact, in the US and the CDC, they put out quite clear guidance around a particular type of mouse that's associated with hantavirus. So it's not all. It's based on the particular area, location globally, as to what this virus may mean in the community. But particular field mouse, for instance, could be an issue. It could be a rat. So it is really going to be dependent on the location. The good news for us here in Australia is this has not been a virus of concern here in Australia. Previously, we've had no reported cases that has been reported here in Australia. And the CSIRO did update their advice yesterday to confirm that there has been no reported cases that they're aware of here in Australia.
4: Okay. All right. Well, that's good. Is there any advice that you should, take precautions if you're dealing with rodents or their droppings or anything just to be safe? Or
3: we do always advise to avoid if you are, and this is the same, we give advice for bats as well. If you are going to be exposed to droppings or you're in a house where you know that you have, active rodents, what can you do in terms of using traps or different ways to remove the rodents from areas where you're eating, where you have food storage in particular? We talk a lot about safe storage of food in pantries, making sure you have a door that can shut your food away. If you can in a cupboard, if you're concerned that you might have rodents that are potentially out at night through your house. The other area to be aware of as well, if you have young children as well and you notice that you've got droppings on the ground or you think, oh, that's a bit concerning, if you've got some disposable gloves, pick up the poo, put it in the bin and just keep an eye out for any other signs, maybe set a trap out. And of course, there's always the option if you can get a pest controller into your property as well if you are concerned. But generally, we do find that hantavirus, as I said, has not been an issue here in Australia, so there's no cause for alarm in the community.
4: Okay, good to know. Thank you for putting our minds at ease. We appreciate it.
3: Thanks, Stacey.
4: It's Dr. Emily Kirkpatrick, an Adelaide GP there. So there you go. That's good to know that it's not really something that we get here in Australia. Still good to take those precautions if you're around rats or mice, of course, but that is comforting for sure. All right, quick break here on 5AA. And up next, we have some audio from the Premier's press conference announcing the Australian Open tournaments, golf tournaments to be held here in Adelaide at the North Adelaide Golf Course. And happy to take your calls as well, whether you want to talk about the golf course or the Mount Barker redevelopment. Maybe you've had an experience with hantavirus overseas or know someone else who has. You know the number, 8223 0000.
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4: The big news today is that the government has announced at the North Adelaide Golf Course there will be a Men's Australian Open and a Women's Australian Open tournament held. There'll be one each year for the next 6 years, but it sounds like we don't have exclusive rights to either competition. So it might be that it'll be the men's 1 year, women's 1 year, and the year we have the women's here in Adelaide, the men's will be held elsewhere. So while I'm sure this is going to be sold to us by the government as a great deal for South Australia, and I'm sure they're going to use it as a reason to confirm that the North Adelaide Golf Course must go ahead, I wonder if we were going to secure this deal here in Adelaide even without the redevelopment. Because earlier this year we had the Women's Australian Open tournament held here. It was at the Cooyonga Golf Course. So I wonder if we would have had a chance to get the men's tournament here on alternating years if North Adelaide wasn't being redeveloped. Could that also be held at Cooyonga Golf Course or Grange Golf Course, as we've seen LIV Golf be held there? So we may never know the answer to that, unfortunately, given the secrecy surrounding these deals, but that's just a couple of questions that have come to mind for me. We do have some audio here, thanks to Channel 7, of the Premier making the announcement around 12:30 today.
11: Today we make a really important announcement for events in the city of Adelaide. I am very pleased to be able to confirm that South Australia has been able to get the hosting rights for both the Women's and Men's Golf Australian Opens for a six-year deal taking us through to 2034. This is a really special occasion. We have seen the benefits of major events in South Australia. It has been an extraordinarily successful policy for economic growth in our state. The LIV Golf event has been a huge success, more than anyone could have ever hoped for or predicted. But now we take it to a whole new level with the most prestigious golf events in the country regularly calling South Australia home. More specifically, a brand new redeveloped North Adelaide golf course in the heart of metropolitan Adelaide, our CBD home. This is a unprecedented economic opportunity to bring our city to life around world-class major golf events.
4: So there is the Premier, Peter Malinauskas, making this announcement a short time ago. Interesting that he kind of pitches this as a levelling up. He positions the Australian Open higher than LIV Golf, whereas when we were talking to our golfing expert, Steve Kuypert, earlier, he compared it to LIV Golf being, well, I guess, yeah, it's similar, actually. He called LIV Golf the takeaway and the Australian Open as the fine dining. So, yeah, they're on the same page with that. There you go. What do you think? 8223-0000 is the number to call. I know when we've been talking about this over the past few weeks and the question marks surrounding the LIV Golf tournament not going ahead, lots of people had concerns about the North Adelaide Golf Course redevelopment and suggested maybe the $50 million investment wasn't worth it. Has this changed your mind? On 8223-0000, John's in Glen Osmond. Hi, John.
12: Hello, how are you?
4: Good, how are you?
12: I just caught the end of whoever that guy was that we call our Premier. I think what he's doing is wrong. He's not asking the people what they want. He's just doing what he wants You've got problems with traffic from people coming down south into the city. You've got other problems with housing, and he just does what he wants because nobody stops him and nobody questions him. And I think something should be done about it.
4: It is interesting that you say that, John. When I was reading the press release from the state government, usually there are quotes from the relevant minister. On this press release about this announcement, no one else is quoted it from the government apart from the Premier. So there's no tourism minister, there's no sports minister. The only other person that's quoted is Golf Australia CEO James Sutherland. But we don't have anything from the tourism minister or the sports minister, which, you know, just confirms that basically the Premier, Peter Malinauskas, is doing both of those jobs.
12: It's the Malinauskas ego, I think. I think it's time that people just, you know, well, I didn't vote him in, but whoever voted him in, bravo. That's what you get. You know, think of the people, think of the traffic, think what we can do. Which country did we ever say, when did Australia ever have homeless people? They didn't have homes to...
4: Which, you know, just confirms that basically the Premier, Peter Malinauskas, is doing both of those jobs.
12: It's the Malinauskas ego. I think it's time that people just, you know, well, I didn't vote him in, but whoever voted him in, bravo. That's what you get. You know, think of the people.

0: eat. Come on, this is wrong.
1: I think we've had people sleeping rough for a while. That didn't
0: government. But what I'm saying, it's getting ridiculous. He's talking about stuff that he enjoys doing, but he doesn't ask anybody. Why doesn't he put it to the vote, see what the people say?
1: Yeah, I guess that's why we have elections.
0: It's a lot of money.
1: And the people overwhelmingly re-elected him.
0: Yeah, well, they did. They did. And hopefully a lot of them regretted it. But, you know, it's up to the people. It's our money he's spending.
1: Yep, that's true.
0: I'm struggling. People are struggling in business, in work. And what he can do is get out there and say, look, this is what I've done, and we're going to have another golf, but we're going to spend another $40 million. No, it's wrong. Totally wrong. Anyway, that's my opinion.
1: There you go. Thank you for your thoughts,
0: bye,
1: John.
0: Bye-bye.
1: See you.
0: Bye.
1: 8223-0000 is the number to call to have your say. Getting quite a few text messages about this as well. Russell says, I think having a beautiful world-class golf course right on the doorstep of our city is a no-brainer. Andrew, I'm not a golfer, but I'm still okay with the upgrade. As much has already been spent in the design process, it will attract major events. Plus, it's still a public course, so everyone gets to use the world-class golf course and facilities. Andrew, it's like you wrote the Premier's press release for him. Do you work in one of the 110 spin jobs? You a publicist for the government? Thank you for your thoughts. Lots of people want to talk about the Mount Barker redevelopment as well, so we can keep discussing that throughout the afternoon. Wayne Phyllis has called in to talk about the North Adelaide Golf Course. Hello, Wayne.
2: Gabby, how are you today?
1: Good, how are you?
2: Yeah, I was just in the car having listened to the talk back over the last half an hour or so about the golf course. So I've got a bit of a theory, and one is perhaps that the good spinner, Malinauskas, has got involved with the contract for developing North Adelaide, but probably didn't have a get-out clause. In other words, I think he was probably totally confident that Liv wouldn't fall over, but it may or it has or whatever. But my thoughts are what he's done going forward, that he's trying to cover his tail a bit. If they're into a contract that may not be able to be quit, then he's committed to the $45 million. And I would think that he'd be getting anything he could to get in there to make it look good for the public. Because it would be a bit of a white elephant having, again, I think the contract has probably got him, and he'll have golf, which is good. He'll probably have the International Darts Championship there if he could to make it look better. But I'm just a bit concerned. It is borrowed money. I don't think it's cash, so the 45 bill, as we all know, or million, would probably turn into 55, and then it's borrowed at 6 or 7%. So I just think, like a lot of people, we could be spending our money in this state. We're heavily borrowed on other things. There's a lot of poor people out there at the moment, a lot of food banks and different people that supply the people that are doing it really dusty. I would have thought that could have been spent in a better way. And I think a lot of people say he's up there to get the photo shot, and some of it's very good. But at the end of the day, in business, you shouldn't spend more than you earn. And unfortunately, in this case, he is.
1: Interesting thoughts,
2: just my
1: Wayne.
2: Thought.
1: No, appreciate it. Thanks for the call.
2: Okay, thank you. Bye.
1: See you. Bye. That's Wayne Phyllis. Happy to take your calls as well on 8223-0000. It's time for the 2:30 news headlines now. And after that, movies and entertainment news with Shane A. Bassett. Have you watched anything new recently? Maybe you've been to the cinema, and love your review as well. Maybe you've started watching a new series or saw a movie on a streaming platform. If you have, give us your review.
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4: Good afternoon, Mel Usher with the 2:30 News headlines. Liv's future may be on shaky ground, but SA has secured hosting rights to the Australian Golf Open at the redeveloped North Adelaide course. The state road toll has risen again with a cyclist killed at Glenelg North. A Cocker Spaniel has upstaged the King and Queen at their latest garden party at Buckingham Palace. And in sport, Crow Mark Keane has returned to Ireland after the death of his brother. He's expected back in Adelaide next week. The 5AA forecast: showers this afternoon, cloudy tomorrow and 19. Right now it's 15 degrees. We'll have more news at 3 on 5AA, always Adelaide.
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1: It's 25 minutes to 3 here on 5AA. Andrew has followed up from his text. He sent me a message about supporting the North Adelaide Golf Course redevelopment, and it read like it came out of the Premier's press release. So I asked if he works on his 100-person spin team. Andrew says, I wish. If I was, I'd probably be able to take up golf and join an expensive private club like Grange. Thank you, Andrew. Very good. I like that. Let's check in with the Weather Bureau now. Robert Urbaniak is there. Hello, Robert.
6: Hello.
1: Very cloudy out there today, but it doesn't seem like much has fallen.
6: Yeah, no, so the cloud's a bit too thin to really make rain, so that's the reason you're not seeing any rain. I mean, there has been like about 0.2 millimetres here and there around the Adelaide area, but for the most part, no rain. The outlook for the rest of the week, tomorrow, Saturday and Sunday, are going to be similar to today, so sort of mostly cloudy. Chance of a shower or two. The temperatures will be a little bit warmer during the day, so the temperatures will go up to 19 degrees tomorrow and on the weekend. But it will still be chilly overnight. Every morning we'll get down to about 10 or 11 degrees, so pretty cold at night time. And then early next week, it'll start to get a bit sunnier. So, yeah, pretty much the end of the week is mostly cloudy with just the chance of a very light shower or two.
1: Okay. All right. We have to, shiver through. It was very, very cold this morning. Were we on track for it to be the coldest day of the year? Did we break that record?
6: As far as maximum temperatures go or minimum temperatures? Because, you know, there's different definitions, obviously.
1: Yeah, okay.
6: Okay, let's see. Maximum temperatures.
1: I thought I heard on the radio this morning that we were on track to break a record for the coldest day of the year, but
6: I don't know. Like, they could have been talking, parts of Victoria it was the coldest year, but let's see now. It is the coldest day this year for for Adelaide. So Adelaide Airport got down to up to 17 degrees today. Now, if it doesn't get any warmer today, then that will have been the coldest temperature since November last year. I mean, I wouldn't rule out it getting a degree or two warmer, though, in the next few hours. So, yeah, I mean, it's near to being the coldest day this year, that's for sure.
1: Okay.
6: So, yeah.
1: Great. Well, it felt like it. It felt like it on my morning
6: walk. Does that make
1: it
6: feel better knowing that?
1: Not really. Not really.
6: Just you.
1: Always good to know these things, though, Robert. Thank you for your time.
6: All right, no worries.
1: See you. That's Robert Urbaniak from the Bureau of Meteorology. Yeah, I don't know if we ever want to ever feel better after knowing those records, do we? Hottest day of the year, coldest day of the year. But for some reason, we do have this appetite to know. So now we know. Does it change anything? No.

0: Movies and Entertainment with Shane A. Bassett.
1: He is the movie analyst and joins you now. Hello, Shane. How are you? Oh, do I have you there, Shane? We might have to double check that line and see if we've got you there. Do I have you
2: now?
1: Oh,
2: I'm
1: yes.
2: Here.
1: There we go. How are you?
2: Hi, I've just been listening to a Nova radio sound test.
1: Oh.
2: So I don't know where that came from, but while I was on hold, I was getting all sorts of sounds.
1: Oh, well, there you go. Maybe I was about to ask you what they were saying, but if it was a test, maybe we shouldn't find out. Jess has put his hand up. He's saying, sorry, my fault.
2: Yeah, I thought it might have been, but yeah, I don't like throwing anyone under the bus. It's all good.
1: No, all good, all good. Well, first up, Shane, I have to say thank you for your excellent review of The Devil Wears Prada 2, and you did not ruin any spoilers, but I thought your review was bang on. I watched it on Friday with my mum. I took her for a surprise early Mother's Day present for dinner and a movie.
2: Lovely.
1: And we loved it. There were some really funny parts. There were a couple of little emotional parts. I think it really did the sequel justice. It was worthwhile doing the sequel.
2: Well, it means a lot to me that you said that, because I do my best to, I know everyone's got different tastes, and especially with a huge sequel like this that so many people would be anticipating and trying to compare it with the first. That's why I wanted to make it clear. It's a great sequel, but it's different to the first. You know, it's just, you got to remember it's been 20 years and things have changed, and so have the characters. But stoked that you and your mum loved it so much. And, yeah, I've heard of big groups of friends going back a second time. They loved it that much.
1: Oh, wow. There you go. Yeah, if you've seen it and you've got a review, let us know. 8223 0000. Karen on the text line has said, I just wanted to let you know I went and saw Michael Jackson on Sunday. I was supposed to go and see Devil Wears Prada 2, but it didn't work out, so I decided to see Michael instead. I thoroughly enjoyed it and nearly didn't go in because it didn't appear like Shane gave it much of a go. However, I'm glad I did. It's a thoroughly entertaining movie and I liked watching Michael Jackson all over again.
2: Yeah, I'm really glad to hear that. I'm still very happy that our listener enjoyed it, because even though I didn't, and I just expected something else from it maybe, and as I keep saying, I just saw it as a 2-hour video clip from MTV and didn't have enough substance for me with his life story. But I know so many people have enjoyed it, and he's iconic. As I keep saying, the music speaks for itself, so I'm very happy. And don't forget though, just because you saw Michael, you can still go and see Devil Wears Prada 2, which I know you'll enjoy too.
1: Oh yeah, I agree with that one, Karen. If you have an opportunity to go back to the cinema, it's definitely worthwhile, and a good one to see at the cinema too. It's got that real it's been a while since we've had a big release like that. I think the Barbie movie and Oppenheimer were probably one of the last ones where there was the anticipation of going to the cinema, and it's really worthwhile seeing it on the big screen.
2: Oh, so much so that I love seeing everything on the big screen, but sometimes certain moments in movies you just will remember forever because of seeing them on that big cinematic screen and the sound system and everything. And Devil Wears Prada has some great soundtrack bits in it, and just even walking into rooms with some of those fashions that they're wearing and the gowns and that. And Meryl Streep, I mean, come on.
1: I know Stanley Tucci as well. You know, it's great. Oh, Karen's followed up. She's going tomorrow with her daughter. Perfect. You will love it, Karen.
2: Fabulous.
1: There you go. That's good to know. And we also have a message here from Rob, and this one is one that you and I both have thoughts on. He says, I'm watching series 2 of Beef. I'm enjoying it, but I'm finding it hard to like any of the characters. What does Shane think?
2: Oh, I totally agree. They are the most despicable, awful set of characters.
1: Yeah.
2: They're so annoying, but I've finished the whole series and it doesn't get any lighter or friendlier, put it that way. So if you don't like them now in the first couple of episodes, they are absolutely horrendous people. But it's the story, you know, that's just part of the story, and I can't say too much, but great acting involved. And I think that's why they're so horrible. You've got some really good cast that are in that show, Beef, but it just goes down some dark, mysterious ways that I didn't think they'd go there, but they do. But, yeah, the characters don't get any more likable.
1: No, no, I haven't finished it yet, but I think I will continue with it. I think your comparison of this being the country club version of White Lotus is spot on, because sometimes White Lotus was hard to watch. You'd kind of go, who's the good guy? Who's the bad guy? Do I like this person? Do I not? And I think that was a really great comparison.
2: I thank you for that, because that's the first thing I sort of started to think of, the White Lotus, how some characters can be very nice and wonderful to one person or their family, but then they step away from those people and they're totally different and they can be real mean and nasty, and that's what Beef is. There's a lot of two-faced people in this show. And they just want to get their own way and do anything they possibly can and make life difficult for others. So for entertainment, it's a rough watch, but if you like a masterclass in acting, the leads are terrific.
1: Yeah, absolutely. All right, well, let's move to what's on in the cinemas this week. The Sheep Detectives is a new comedy that's out and it's got Hugh Jackman in it. Here's some of the trailer.
3: If there's one secret to happiness in my life... it's taking care of the kindest creatures on earth.
4: Sheep.
3: I want you to meet my flock.
5: When I wake up, well, I know I'm gonna be.
3: I keep them well fed, well groomed. And each day I read out loud to them. Mysteries, whodunits.
6: I know who the killer was.
3: I like to pretend that they follow along, but they're only sheep.
7: Why would he stop there?
8: He was just about to say who the killer was.
9: This is torture. It was the mage, right?
1: Sounds quite funny.
2: It is a lot funnier than I ever expected. I knew very little about this movie and didn't even know the sheep spoke in it until I saw it. Hugh Jackman, it's a British comedy, so it's very sharp and typically British, but Hugh Jackman is this great character and he loves his sheep. As you just heard, he loves his farm, loves his job. He's I guess you could call him a farmer, a sheep herder, a shepherd even. And he reads these stories to the sheep that all sit around him and he thinks they're just, just listening, not doing anything. But they're actually communicating with each other and can talk to each other. It's a little bit like Babe, the movie Babe, how all those animals talked, or Shaun the Sheep or Wallace and Gromit, that kind of humour. And there's an incident on the farm, and once that happens, the sheep sort of work together and use their knowledge from these books that he's been reading them to try and find out what happened. It's a lot of fun, and it's PG, so it's family-friendly, and Hugh Jackman, as you would imagine, nails it. He's so good.
1: All right. This is one I think a lot of people would want to see at the cinema. We all love going to see a Hugh Jackman film.
2: Well, it's so unusual too.
1: Yeah.
2: It's a very bizarre and weird movie, but if you just go with the flow, it works. And it shouldn't, but it does. And some of the voices of the sheep, people like Sir Patrick Stewart and Julia Louis-Dreyfus. So many others too that I won't spoil because there's a couple of little cameos in there. But, it's an odd movie, but it's a lot of fun, and I think your whole family could watch it if you like, from grandparents to little kids.
1: There you go. All right, sounds good. We'll take a quick break, and when we come back, there's a new rom-com on Netflix, and I know how much you love a rom-com, Shane, so I'm looking forward to this review. Talk to you then.
2: Okay.
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1: 9 minutes to three here on 5AA. After 3 o'clock, you're going to hear about the History Festival, which is back on for the month of May. Can't wait to hear more about that and tell you what is on this year for the History Festival. It's always a great time of year. But now we're in the middle of movies and entertainment news with Shane A. Bassett. And Shane, I wasn't joking before the break. You and I both do love a rom-com.
2: Yeah, it's no secret. I'm quite partial to a chick flick rom-com my whole life. There's something about romance and being a hopeless romantic myself, but then watching others and in movies and connecting with the music and things that played. I think Julia Roberts started it all back with Pretty Woman.
1: Yeah, for sure.
2: Maybe. Might have been before that, maybe, but I still always go back to never forgetting seeing Pretty Woman for the first time and just absolutely loving it, and probably seen it 100-plus times since.
1: Yeah, yeah. Well, good. Well, there's a new one that's out on Netflix. It's called You Always. Here's some of the trailer.
19: I have a beautiful life.
20: Have a good time at camp.
19: But sometimes I feel like true love only exists in books.
21: Dr. Jen Bell, don't you have everything you need right here? Look around you. We live in paradise.
22: Island time, baby.
19: I also get to hang out with my best mate.
20: What's it called?
22: About 500 meters out. Go, go, go.
20: Follow me.
22: We got you. Nice save, Dr. Bell.
20: Be careful with that shovel, kiddo.
22: Oh!
20: I am so sorry. Wait, are you Patrick Lee Taylor? You wrote Arabian Wind?
23: I did. Would it be weird if I asked you to show me around?
20: Yeah, I'd be really happy to guide you in around through my areas.
23: Really?
20: Yeah.
1: Couple of Aussie accents there, Shane.
2: Well, bar Adrian Greiner, who's an American actor that's in this movie, they're all Australian or Pacific Islands. Yeah. It was filmed up at North Queensland around the Whitsundays. Beautiful location, and it's about a doctor and a marine rescue operator, and they're best friends. They've just been best mates for ages and very close. The doctor's a single mum, and she loves reading, and she's a bit of a romantic but hasn't fallen in love for such a long time. And all of a sudden she meets this the author that you just heard in, an author of some of the books that she loves. And they hit it off, but then, of course, the friend, the best friend, starts to realise that he might actually be in love with her because they've been, you know, they've known each other since childhood. It's one of those stories that you really know how it's going to work out.
1: I already know the ending, don't I?
2: You already know the ending, but I don't know. It's got a lot of things going for it. It's just beautiful, beautiful story. It's very twee, and it's a tropical romance, which is always good. And Jessica Degao, the lead actress, Perth actor, who has been in a lot of really good movies, and she's very cool at sort of trying to juggle these two guys, you know. One's supposed to be a friend but is getting a little bit more romantic, while this new one is promising her the world, but is he actually telling the truth? And yeah, it's one of those typical rom-coms, but it's Australian made and it's very funny, and I recommend it. I loved it.
1: Yeah. All right. Very nice. And I think we've got a little bit more time to talk about Murder Between Friends. This is a bit of a whodunit. Here's some of the trailer.
3: Oh, my God, you or her. We're the ones renting your castle.
5: No selfies, please.
3: Oh, yeah, yeah. No, it's not that. This is an emergency. Our friend is missing.
5: But you have to understand that I have a team of writers helping me investigate crimes on TV.
3: I mean, this is your area of expertise.
5: By the way, I suggest that you all lock your bedroom doors tonight. One of you could be a murderer.
1: Oh, sounds spooky.
2: It's a murder mystery satire, but it's a lot of fun. Dame Joan Collins is 93 years old, and that's her who you heard her voice. She's like the matron of this big castle where people come in, like a B&B sort of thing. They come and stay there and experience the castle in England. But so, as you said, something happens. She's telling them to lock the doors, but, you know, obviously that doesn't happen. And it's a bit of a mystery. I don't know. If you like Agatha Christie or even the old TV show Murder, She Wrote, which I've spoken about before, this is for you. It's a lot of fun. And just seeing Joan Collins, who was born in 1933, at 93, acting so well and moving around. And I don't think it's CGI. I think it's her.
1: Yeah. Wow, that's awesome.
2: I love a
1: murder mystery. I feel like I will like it.
2: Well, it's not quite as edgy as, say, Knives Out, you know, the Knives Out movies, or even Clue. I love the movie version of the board game Cluedo. Mm. They made it into a movie called Clue, and I think that's fantastic with Tim Curry and Christopher Lloyd. Really good cast, and it's outrageous and it's slapstick and it's funny. This one's sort of in between both of them. It's kind of wanting to be serious, but it's also a fun, not to be taken too seriously. Story. And yeah, it's a good little mystery. And Joan Collins, I mean, just worth seeing her alone.
1: For sure. Where can we watch it?
2: It's a new release, but it's to rent or buy on digital platforms only. So if you want to, I think it's about $4 or $5, you can rent it, and it's available online, A Murder Between Friends. And you could probably buy it, but I'd probably say rent it. It'd be worth a watch. It's only cheap.
1: Yeah. Okay, there you go. Now, before I let you go, Shane, Mother's Day this weekend.
2: Yeah.
1: You know, Karen is going to see Devil Wears Prada 2 with her daughter. I know you always have some great ideas of movies to watch for special events. Do you have some Mother's Day-inspired movies?
2: Oh, I think a lot of people will be going to Devil Wears Prada and Michael and The Sheep Detectives. But if you want to stay home and watch some classics, some great mums include Steel Magnolias, Sally Field in that.
1: Yep.
2: I cry my eyes out every time. And there's a few mums in that story. Dolly Parton's in it, Daryl Hannah, Julia Roberts is in it. We spoke about her.
1: Mm-hmm.
2: Really good cast. Sad film, but also lovely and emotionally happy as well. Steel Magnolias. The Other Sister is about two sisters that one gets sort of ignored by the mum, the other one not so much. So the Ugly Duckling has found someone, she's going to get married, and some things go from there. And Diane Keaton plays the mum in that one, the other sister, and Serial Mum. Now, I cry my eyes out in The Other Sister and Steel Magnolias, But Serial Mum, I actually cringe, but it's also very funny. It's Kathleen Turner plays a mum that if anyone crosses her family, does anything that she doesn't like, she'll take care of them. She'll take them out, but in a funny way. So Kathleen Turner has got this husky voice and she's just like this two-faced, nice, you know, typical suburban mum to some people. But then if you cross her, look out, turns into something else.
1: Oh, that sounds funny. I'd like to see that. Okay.
2: That's a very black comedy called Serial Mum, made in the 90s, but I recommend it. It's a lot of fun.
1: Okay. Being a mum now, I can empathise. So maybe.
2: Well, I was going to ask you, do you, now that you are a new mum and your first Mother's Day as a mum, do you look at movies differently that, you know, you watch movies about mums?
1: 100%. And any movie, TV show, ad that's got, you know, children in it who are sick or murdered or died, anything like that. I can't do it. There was a show and it was quite soon after we had Molly and my husband and I were watching a show already prior to having her, and then we tried to finish watching it and there was a sick baby in it and I just said, no, I've got to turn it off. I can't watch it. So, yes, it's given me a whole different lens. I mean,
2: perspective.
1: Yeah, perspective on life, but particularly watching movies and TV shows. It changes the way you look at everything.
2: I've been wanting to ask you that, yes, and it makes total sense.
1: Yeah.
2: Maybe that's why you shouldn't watch the rest of Beef season two.
1: Okay, all right, good to know. Okay, I know where you're going.
2: It might be affected by it, but thank you for answering that. Yeah, I thought I'd ask that because it just makes sense that you would look at things totally different.
1: Mm.
2: I wouldn't think you'd see ads in a different way.
1: Oh, no, I've always been impacted by ads. Ads really get me.
2: I'm a channel surfer. I don't watch ads.
1: Yeah, fair enough. I did have a couple of quick Mother's Day recommendations as well with great mums in the movies. Mean Girls, Amy Poehler.
2: Oh, of course.
1: Yeah.
2: Yeah.
1: Yeah. She plays the cool mum.
2: She's the really cool mum. Yeah. And great choice.
1: And then The Blind Side with Sandra Bullock.
2: Oh, I totally forgot about that. She's talking about being protective. She's really protective of her son in that. And what a story, an inspirational true story as well.
1: Totally. That one used to make me cry even before being a mum. So if I watch it this weekend, I'll just on it.
2: She won an Oscar.
1: Yeah. Yeah.
2: She got the Oscar for that.
1: So well deserved.
2: Yeah, definitely. Oh, great choices. So you're giving me a run for my money.
1: Oh, there we go. Thank you, Shane. Oh, well, good teamwork. Thanks for always coming on and having a great chat.
2: Absolute pleasure. Happy Mother's Day to everyone and have a great day.
1: Thank you. And you too, Shane. Have a good afternoon. See you. That is Shane A. Bassett, the movie analyst. Time for the 3 o'clock news now. After that, it's History Month and SA History Festival is back, so we'll tell you what's in store. And then after 3:30, you're probably heading out for the school run now if you've got kids or grandkids that you need to pick up. But this was a stat that I didn't know. Almost half of Australian school kids have fears of using the toilet at school. So we're going to talk about that and the implications that it can have on schooling and education and health concerns for young South Aussies. So I think it's a really important conversation to be having. And if you have experience with this, as always, I'd love your thoughts on 8223 0000.
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7: Cloudy this afternoon, a shower or two tomorrow, 19. With the 3 o'clock news, good afternoon, I'm Mel Usher.
8: Plan your next getaway with the experts at Spark Travel, where every journey begins with a friendly conversation.
9: I am very pleased to be able to confirm that South Australia has been able to get the hosting rights for both the Women's and Men's Golf Australian Opens for a 6-year deal taking us through to 2034.
7: The Premier announcing another major event for the South Australian calendar. They'll be played at the redeveloped North Adelaide Golf Course and are seen as a lifeline for the multi-million dollar facelift at the course, given Liv's future remains unclear. A 59-year-old male cyclist who hit a parked car at Glenelg North this morning has died. He's the 42nd life lost on SA roads this year. Avellino's Pizza at Greenacres has informed customers they'll be closed temporarily following a fire. The pizzeria is located inside Flavio Outdoor Living on Muller Road. Last night's blaze was the third impacting the hospitality industry in just over a week. A leading human rights group is confident the children of the ISIS brides will be successfully de-radicalised in Australia. A group of four women and nine children will soon arrive in Sydney and Melbourne. Police say the kids will undergo integration programs when they arrive. Save the Children's chief executive, Matt Tinkler, claims these initiatives have a proven track record.
0: These kids are living a meaningful life. They're in school, they're playing sport, they're living with their families, they're doing all the things you would expect to happen in a normal childhood. And that scenario has been replicated in dozens, literally dozens of countries around the world.
7: Betting giant Tabcorp is under investigation by the nation's anti-money laundering regulator. Kiara Parker has the story.
10: AUSTRAC has found serious concerns in Tabcorp's ability to prevent illegal activity on its platform. Australia's anti-money laundering regulator won't give further details whilst the investigation is ongoing. Tabcorp has advised the Stock Exchange of the investigation. CEO Gillon McLachlan says he's committed to leading a compliant and safe company that understands its risk obligations. The wagering giant's share price plummeted more than 25% soon after the market opened this morning.
7: The names and emails of all Queensland state school students and teachers have been compromised in a global cyber attack affecting more than 200 million people. The Premier is seeking urgent information from the provider and prioritising high-risk individuals. Now turning to 5AA Sport, and we'll find out who's in and who's out for Port later today. The Power host the Western Bulldogs tomorrow night. Coach Josh Carr says they may have lost the showdown, but they've taken a lot away from the game.
12: It was great that we got that opportunity to play in a game like that, and obviously we've had a few close ones this year. Haven't really had to protect a lead in that situation. You know, we obviously reviewed that pretty strongly and didn't get a few things right. So we've spoken about it, worked on it, feel like we're in a better position.
7: Crow Mark Keane has returned to Ireland after a death in the family. He's expected back in Adelaide next week. The club faced Richmond at the MCG on Sunday. Tonight, round nine gets underway in the West. Fremantle play Hawthorn and the game will be live on 5AA. A blow for the Sydney Swans in their bid to stay atop the AFL ladder. Forward Charlie Curnow is out of Saturday's clash with North Melbourne with an abdominal injury. And the Spurs have thrashed the Timberwolves 133-95 in Game 2 of their NBA Conference semi-final, the best of seven series tied at 1-1. Now checking 5AA traffic.
13: Afternoon, a smash to look out for at Somerton Park, Diagonal Road near Harding Street. Also got urgent sewer works around the same area, Brighton Road near Moore Street. At the Bay, Burst Water Main, Brighton Road near Maxwell Terrace, speeds at 40, and busy for the drive at Unley for works, Greenhill Road near King William Road, just near the tram line. Camera this afternoon, Main South Road, Hackham, and that is there right now. 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Adelaide's most accurate traffic on 5AA.
7: The 5AA forecast, cloudy this afternoon, a shower or two tomorrow, 19. The same on Saturday, Sunday cloudy, also 19. Right now it's 16 degrees. Now let's hear what's happening on Nine News tonight.
24: I'm Brenton Brackless. Tonight, see the arrest of an alleged murderer in Adelaide South, just moments after stabbing his father on Christmas night. Major golf coup, the tournament locking in the North Adelaide redevelopment. Mortgage strain on SA households laid bare, and the tips to tackle it. Plus, the cost of war on our groceries revealed. Nine News. 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
27: 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I went through their injury list. 17 out. Timmy, that's nearly half a list. 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
1: Good afternoon to you and happy Thursday. Welcome to the third and final hour of the afternoon's program. We are live on the Facebook and YouTube live stream, so jump online to check it out and say hello. In around half an hour's time, we're going to be talking to Genevieve Muir, who is a parenting expert, and we'll be talking to Maliha, who is a Mawson Lakes mum. Her daughter suffers from toilet avoidance and struggles going to the loo at school, and it's something that almost half of Australian kids also struggle with. So I think it's a really important conversation to be having. That was a statistic that really stood out when I read that. And I thought, wow, that's a lot of people impacted by this. So let's talk about it. We'll be doing that after 3:30. And if this is something that has impacted you or your kids or grandkids in your life, I'd love to hear your thoughts on it. 8223 0000. So we'll talk about it and we'll get some tips on how to deal with it, of course. And don't forget, tomorrow I'll be live from Tasting Australia in Victoria Square from 1 to 4pm, celebrating the start of Tasting Australia. So come and say hi, come down to Town Square, get some beautiful food, sit under the covers. I don't think it'll rain, but just in case, there's lots of shelter around. And it'll be a great afternoon. So make sure you come down and check it out. Tasting Australia, presented by Journey Beyond, is on from the 17th of May at Victoria Square. All right, well, it's the month of May, which, yes, means Tasting Australia is on. It also means it's History Month and the History Festival is on. And joining me in the studio is Justina Jockham, the CEO of the History Trust of South Australia. Hi, Justina.
21: Hi, Stacey.
1: And also joining us is Stavroula Adamaitis, an Australian artist and well-known colourful cultural identity in Adelaide. Hello, Stav.
21: Hi, Stacey.
1: Thank you both for coming in. How exciting. We love History Month.
21: Well, happy History Festival to everyone. History Month is something that is just such an exciting time in South Australia. It activates so many parts of our state And we're so pleased that it grew out of History Week in 2011. So there's definitely a passion for history in the state.
1: Yeah, and I love that we can celebrate it over the entire month of May now.
21: That's right. There's something for everyone. We can really dig deep into some really fantastic histories across the state. We have events from our program in every tourism region across South Australia. And we really are doing this program, this history festival, so that we can put history to work, so that we can not only look backwards, but also imagine and shape our future. So we are very passionate about history here in the state.
1: And I know often history festivals of the past have had a theme. It seems this year's theme is multi-pronged.
21: Well, this year's theme is actually connections, and we feel like it's a really timely theme. We wanted to spotlight the fact that we need more of it in our lives. We live very fast-paced lives. Sometimes we feel disconnected from one another and from the place that we live in. So we really wanted to help people reflect and use history for this purpose of reflecting on the connections that we can make to each other across generations and across our state.
1: And I love that there's so many different ways to do that. And you can see that on the History Festival program. One of the ways you like to do it, Stav, is through the kitsch, through the colourful. And that's what your event this year is about.
0: That's right, Stacey. I have a belief that kitsch is just history that hasn't been taken seriously yet. And I thought it would be a really good idea to make an event surrounding specifically South Australian kitsch because we have so much of it. And it's a shared cultural history that transcends generations and really brings people together. And it's a little bit fun. And I do think we need sometimes a little bit of a laugh, even because some topics in history can be difficult. But I really wanted to do something that erred on the light, bright side.
1: So tell us what are your favourite parts of the South Australian kitsch history stuff?
0: Well, Stacey, I'm a child of the 80s, so I grew up thinking that Puzzle Park was the most exciting theme park in the entire world, closely followed by Green Hills, if anyone remembers that particular institution. Loved a pie floater after a footy game at the pie cart.
1: The cart
0: out the front of the casino. Also the Murray Bridge Bunyip, which is still there, but I'm not sure if anyone remembers when the bunyip was given a bunyip baby that rose out of the water at the same time. I mean, these things are really quite fantastic and that they had a lot of imagination, but really, you know, these are icons because they were ideas that came from small business. It was a way to bring people into small business from different parts of Australia and, you know, really stake a claim and be like, this is who we are. Don't go on the highway. Come off the highway and visit the town. So there is an interesting story of small and sort of local businesses behind these icons that we don't tend to think of.
1: Mm. So your event, The Strange Stuff That Makes Us Great, SA Kitsch, it's on Thursday the 21st of May. It's in the Adelaide Arcade. Tell us what will be involved. What can people expect?
0: Well, I'm going to be delivering a presentation that's based on my upcoming book, Australianorama, and I'm taking the ideas in my book and really zooming in on the hyper-local South Australian level. I couldn't go specifically South Australian in a book that is called Australianorama that's supposed to represent the entire nation. So I get to really have fun with some local legends like Anne Wills and frog cakes and even something that through my research I've come across that the Luna Park face was first stationed on the Adelaide shoreline before it was moved to Sydney. So we think of it as such a Sydney icon, but really it had a few years when it was up at Semaphore. So, yeah, a bit of secret history that I'll be revealing, but it'll be very fun. There may or may not be a little bingo device with some public participation. So lo-fi and fun and really just bringing these ideas to life with some Q&As for people to share their own memories.
1: How much fun. That sounds like a really cool event to come along to. I had no idea about the Luna Park face.
0: I know. It's something that, you know, if you really have to dive deep into the archives and you'll find all sorts of gems hiding in plain sight.
1: Yeah. Oh, good. Well, give us a call on 8223 0000. What's your favourite part of South Australia's history? Maybe something kitsch? What's your favourite memory, favourite place to grow up? Puzzle Park, did you say?
2: Yeah, Puzzle Park or Green Hills.
1: Yeah, yeah. Give us a call on 8223 0000. I still have a double pass to give away to go and see Pink Floyd Orchestrated. So join the conversation and tell us what you think. Justina, I might just come back to you because I know, you know, we talk about the cost of living crisis and there's a lot going on at the moment, and people are wanting to look for free and low cost events. And that's one great thing about the History Festival. You often have a lot of those.
21: We do, absolutely. It's a high priority for us. Nearly 60% of our program is free or low cost. The idea is that history should be accessible to everyone, something that everyone can engage with, regardless of their budget. Whether it's a free walking tour, a community workshop or exhibition, or a local storytelling event, there's something for everyone in this program. And it's a big program, 570 events this year. So lots of diverse choice out there. So I really encourage everyone to pick up a program at their local Drake's and to have a browse.
1: Mm. What are your top picks? I know that's probably a really hard one for the CEO of the History Trust, but give us a couple of the ones that you think are standouts this year.
21: Well, it is a really tough job to pick out the standouts, but I think we've already mentioned we can explore the quirky history of South Australia through SA Kitsch. We can revisit Don Dunstan's legacy through an event called Dunstan's Children. You can join a true crime-inspired historical walking tour on North Terrace. Or you can attend community-led events that explore First Nations history, and that's across our region. So I would really encourage everyone to take part.
1: Oh, the true crime one's very on brand at the moment, isn't it?
21: Absolutely. And given this weather, it gives that ambiance to it.
1: Yeah, it could be a bit spooky. I hope you've got security. We were just talking about one of those murder mystery movies that comes out.
21: Fantastic.
1: Oh, it sounds like a whole heap of fun. There's lots to do, lots to see. Some things for families and kids, and you covering regional parts of the state as well.
21: Absolutely. Lifelong learning is baked into the program. We want children, families, and older South Australians to really engage with the program. 80% of the program is actually regional.
1: Wow.
21: Which is absolutely fantastic. So we're activating regional towns, local halls, sporting clubs, libraries, museums, you name it. There's going to be a history event at that venue.
1: Great. Okay, so we'll pick up the program from Drake's. If you want to head online, where should we go to have a look and book tickets?
21: Go to the History Festival website.
1: All right, great. Thank you, Justina. And Stab, before I let you go, you mentioned a book. When's that coming out?
2: Australianorama is coming out in September this year, and it will be available from my website, freetolasvegas.com, and from all good bookstores. 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
1: I love it. I love it. And we've just got a text in from Melinda. I love History Month. I'm going to three events, one at Adelaide Oval, one at Salisbury Library next week, and another at the State Library with Lainey Anderson. Plus, there's a few more on my list. That one with Lainey Anderson piqued my interest as well. Tuesday talk, she's discussing her Petticoat Police Mysteries, which is just an awesome book talking about the police women, the trailblazing police women, Kate Cox and William Orpen painting that caused a sensation in the early 1900s. So that one sounds like a good one to get along to as well. Thank you both for coming in to tell us all about it. Really appreciate it.
2: Thank you so much, Stacey.
1: Justina and Stav there. And check it out online. Go to the History Festival website or, as Justina said, get your program at Drake's. 21 minutes past three here on 5AA. We'll take your calls next on 8223 0000. What's your favourite quirky part of South Australia's history? Or maybe you've got some thoughts on the North Adelaide redevelopment or the Mount Barker Springs development that we were talking about earlier in the program. Whatever it is you want to talk about, I'm here to listen.
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1: Your calls now on 8223 0000. We've had lots of people who have thoughts on the Australian Open golf tournament, the announcement from the state government earlier today that the men's and women's Australian Open tournaments will be held in Adelaide at the North Adelaide Golf Course, seemingly justifying the $50 million redevelopment. I'm asking you if the fact that these tournaments taking place in Adelaide have changed your minds about whether or not the golf redevelopment should go ahead. Getting lots of text messages about it today. We were also talking about the Mount Barker redevelopment. Well, not redevelopment, but there is a new housing development proposed for around 1,000 homes at Mount Barker Springs. 50 or so native trees will have to go, and it's going through a planning, part of the planning process that doesn't require community consultation. So there are a few people concerned about that. And lots of people have some thoughts on just the number of houses and the infrastructure for Mount Barker. Andrea says, housing is all well and good, but public consultation should be done. Also, the infrastructure is not there for public transport. My daughter lives in the new area in Mount Barker and has to walk 15 to 20 minutes to a bus stop. It needs fixing. And that's really concerning, Andrea, particularly in an area like Mount Barker, which, as we know, is growing in population. Housing that we have there at the moment, I think, and correct me if I'm wrong, but it's only 20% of the housing, the number of houses that were originally approved under the planning changes. So there's still a lot more houses to come and a lot more people to move into the area. And we know there's only one freeway, one way in and out. So you would hope that if they're going to continue to build these homes, that there's at least an increase in the public transport infrastructure, at least increase the frequency of the buses at the minimum. If they've ruled out trains and they can't expand the freeway, we at least need buses to take people in and out of the area. This person says, we've lived in Mount Barker for almost 46 years and we absolutely love it here. We've seen huge changes over the years and it's been really exciting. There's no need to travel to get anything. Everything is here. With the new hospital to open later next year, we should be able to get more treatment here instead of having to travel to Adelaide. Problem is, we have too many NIMBYs here who want the town to stay a little country town. Thank you for your thoughts. This person says, as a resident of Mount Barker, I'm concerned that our second biggest city in the state still only has a part-time MFS fire and rescue service or volunteer coverage. Is that true? That is concerning. Someone says the response time is up to 10 minutes slower than full-time coverage, and this will start to affect our insurance costs and risk lives. Where is our emergency services levy going? It's putting our lives and businesses and our homes at risk. That's from Simon. Thank you for that, Simon. Thank you for raising that. I wasn't aware that that was the case, which, yeah, as we keep saying, if more people are going to move into the area, then that's great. We know we need houses. People need homes. Someone says the response time is up to 10 minutes slower than full-time coverage, and this will start to affect our insurance costs and risk lives. Where is our emergency services levy going? It's putting our lives and businesses and our homes at risk. That's from Simon. Thank you for that, Simon. Thank you for raising that. I wasn't aware that that was the case, which, yeah, as we

0: here in the state, but we need to make sure the infrastructure is there. And we're not just talking about roads, we're talking about schools, we're talking about hospitals, and we're talking about the emergency services that are there to keep us safe. So yeah, thank you for raising that. This person says it would be great if the development plan could be holistic and incorporate the more mature trees into open spaces and reserves, if that can be done safely, of course. All metro suburbs have that. Thank you. All right, Andrew is in the Adelaide CBD and has some thoughts. Hi, Andrew.
1: G'day. I'm actually ringing you, Stacey, on another matter that we spoke about last Friday, if you recall.
0: Uh-huh, remind me.
1: Think about the North Adelaide golf course upgrade, where I said that you need to do it to attract other, international events, right? We don't want it like a one-way expressway.
0: Yeah.
1: And I believe that it's been proven through, because now the Premier signed up another international golf event for there. And I told you I understood that I believe they were getting other events. And I just want to say, I'm a bit nervous, but I just want to say, well, I've been proven correct for you, wasn't I? I gave you good information.
0: There you go. You're ringing up with the humble brag, Andrew. I appreciate that. Well done.
1: You've got a good program, Stacey. I'll tell you that. You've got a damn good program.
0: Oh, thank you. I appreciate that. And I always appreciate your calls and your thoughts as well. So you were right. I'll have it on the record. I'll have that for the transcript. You were right when we spoke on Friday, and what you said has come to fruition. So next time you give me a tip, I'll take it more seriously.
1: That's all right. Just keep up your good programming there. It's excellent, okay?
0: Thanks, really, Andrew. Appreciate it. Have a good day.
1: You too, bye.
0: See you. There you go. Andrew was right. I love that, the humble brag. You know, I'm a bit nervous to say it, but told you so. Good on you, Andrew. All right, it's 3:30 now. Time for news headlines. And after that, this shocking statistic that I was talking about earlier on, almost half of Australian kids have a fear of using the toilet at school, which, as you can imagine, has even wider ramifications of just toilet use. It impacts education, has health implications as well. So we'll talk about that with a Mawson Lakes mum whose daughter struggles to use the toilet at school. And then we've got a parenting expert coming on as well, because we like to be solutions focused here on 5AA. So if you have a child or a grandchild who experiences this as well, we'll have some tips for you too. That's coming up.
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3: Good afternoon, Mel Usher with the news headlines. Another sporting event is headed to SA. North Adelaide will be the new home of the Australian Golf Open. Former Speaker and Member for Mawson, Leon Bignor, has been appointed Agent General for South Australia in London. Snow is forecast in parts of Victoria, Tasmania and New South Wales, thanks to a cold weather front. And in sport, Collingwood has confirmed Scott Pendlebury will return against the Cats for his 432nd game. The 5AA forecast, cloudy this afternoon, a shower or two tomorrow, 19. Right now, it's 15 degrees. We'll have more news at 4 on 5AA, always Adelaide.
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0: Minutes to 4 here on 5AA. We'll find out what Rowie and Timmy G have in store for you on the sports show before 4 o'clock. They've always got something fun on, so I'm looking forward to that. And I still have a double pass to Pink Floyd to give away. This is Eclipse Pink Floyd Orchestrated. It's on one night only, May 22 at the Adelaide Festival Theatre. You can get your tickets at ticketek.com.au, or if you stay listening in the next half hour, you can win a double pass for yourself. You just need to keep your ear out, eyes open, ears open. Keep listening. Let's stick with that. Keep listening. And when you hear a Pink Floyd song play, give me a call on 8223 0000. And the tickets could be yours. Well, almost half of Australian kids have a fear of using the toilet at school. That is a statistic that when I read it, I had to double back and go, hold on. Almost half, 44% of Australian children aged 3 to 8 are not answering the call of nature when they're at school for a number of reasons: stress, hesitancy, maybe it's not their own environment. And someone who is struggling with this is Maliha Mustafik's daughter. Maliha is a mum from Mawson Lakes, and she joins you this afternoon. Hi, Maliha. Thank you for your time.
5: Hello.
0: Tell us about your daughter and why she struggles to use the toilet at school.
5: Well, firstly, it's a different environment to what it is at home. Secondly, she finds them dirty, just not comfortable.
0: Gosh, that must be so hard as a mum to hear that, and there's not really much you can do about it.
5: Exactly, yeah. It is quite hard to hear, because all you want them is just to be normal and just to go. But yeah.
0: Yeah. And so how does it impact her at school?
5: Well, with her, she has a problem of even going just to wee. So then ever since she started school, she's had UTIs because she's holding it in all day. Mm-hmm. She'll come home with a full drink bottle. Yeah, it's just an everyday struggle.
0: Oh, my goodness. That must be so hard for you. You'd want to get in there and just clean a toilet for her.
5: That is exactly my thought.
0: Oh, I assume you've spoken to the school?
5: Well, she's changed schools, so she's been to 2 different schools, and it's the same thing at both schools. They have cleaners, but they're just not, I don't know if they're doing the right thing or what's happening. But yeah, it's the same issue.
0: Gosh. And so it's impacting, obviously, her health. You mentioned the UTIs, which is just so hard for your daughter. How old is she?
5: She's 8.
0: Oh, gosh.
5: Yeah.
0: So it's impacting her health. Is it impacting her schooling and education as well?
5: Of course. It's keeping her from actually concentrating in class. And then when it's time for her to go and play with the other kids at recess and lunch, she'll just sit there and, yeah.
0: Oh, my goodness. Yeah. Oh, I'm really feeling for you and for her. That's really hard.
5: Yeah.
0: And so
5: and
0: what...
5: We have tried a few different things, but I don't really know if it's helping her too much. She's even had a buddy, like a friend, go in there with her, obviously not into the cubicle, but just into the toilets with her.
0: Mm.
5: And that seems to help a little bit, but she's taken like plushies with her. She takes fidget toys to school. To kind of just be a, I guess, a little reminder of home to make her feel more comfortable. But, yeah.
0: Oh, gosh, that must be so hard. And so what do you do now? Obviously, you've mentioned you've tried to address it in multiple different ways. Where do you go from here?
5: It's just a matter of talking to her and just telling her that it's fine. It's a normal thing to do. Everybody goes to the toilet. It doesn't matter where you are. If you're at the shops and you need to go, obviously you're going to go. And school is, it's pretty much a second home. She goes there. Yeah. So, we just try to talk about it a bit more. She's eased into it more, but at the start she was so hesitant.
0: Oh, gosh. Well, hopefully she'll continue to ease into it. And hopefully it'll improve. I'm really feeling for you all because that would be a really hard situation to be in. But thank you for sharing your story with us, Maliha. Really appreciate it.
5: You're welcome.
0: And it's important to share these stories because Malia's daughter is not alone. Genevieve Muir is a parenting expert and she joins you this afternoon as well. And Jen, as I mentioned, Malia's daughter is not the only one. I've mentioned the national statistics, but you've got some SA data as well about how many kids are struggling with toilet avoidance.
6: It's so much more widespread than you realise. Kids, I'm seeing in my work a lot more kids are struggling to go to the toilet, needing to, like, worrying about going to having a poo at school. We know that 2 in 5 of Aussie parents are worried that this issue can cause physical health issues for their kids or that they'll be teased for doing a poo in a public toilet. And we know that it really is about trusting in development and trusting that kids will get with increased connection and increased safety, we really can make a difference with this issue. And that's why Kleenex developed the My First School Poo book. And it's about giving parents and educators the same tools to not just normalise doing a poo at school for kids, have the same language, but also focus on those little things that can make such a difference. I just heard in that beautiful story there how little things like having a plushie or having a friend, while they're not like a magic cure, they do make a difference for kids. And so our awareness in making sure we don't use blame or shame, we don't just tell kids to be different, but do those things that increase connection both with their teachers and connecting them to their parents at home, that they do make a huge difference for our kids.
0: Mm. I think that's really important, a really important point that you mention about parents and teachers being on the same page, because I often think being a teacher would be one of the hardest jobs in the world because you've got 20 or so kids in the class and each one of them would learn in a different way and would struggle with different things in their life and would be, good at different things in their life as well. And you're, as a parent, as a teacher, trying to adjust to each one of them to make sure they can thrive in the environment. And it's not just about teaching, because now, you're trying to help kids through so many different aspects of their life, including, for some of them, struggling to go to the loo. So being able to be on the same page as parents and use the same language so they can feel comfortable doing that, it might sound small, but it can actually make a big difference.
6: Yeah, and as we were just saying, for teachers do need to teach, and a child is really not in a place where they're capable of learning or making friends or being their best selves if they're holding on to a poo, it's such a simple thing. And what I acknowledge as well, the huge work that teachers are doing, it is an enormous task these days, not only to teach, which is what the you know, old job description was, but also to be aware of all the social and emotional needs of, like you say, 22 to 25 children in a class. It's a huge ask. And what I would say to teachers is that the simplest things can make a difference. You know, just kids knowing with a wink of an eye or a bit of a fist palm, a special greeting in the morning that you're a safe person, kids feeling safe, reminding them that they can always ask to go to the toilet, not making rules that kids sort of are not allowed to go, and making sure that you are that safe person while they're away from their parents to go to should they need it, can make such a difference. And then actually kids become easier to teach because if we can sort of take care of safety in the basics, our kids are much more ready and able to learn.
0: Mm. I remember just hearing you say that. I remember a story at school, and there was someone I know who wanted to go to the toilet and, you know, did the right thing, put their hand up, "Sir, can I go to the toilet?" That's not a question. What do you mean? They said, "Can I go to the toilet?" And he said, "Yes, you can. I'm sure you can." And they got up to leave the room and he said, "No, where are you going? Oh, you didn't ask me a question." And this, it went back and forth for a while. And in the end, the child clearly wasn't understanding. I think it was year one or two. And they just sat down and wet themselves as a result because they didn't understand what the teacher was saying. He was clearly trying to get them to say, "May I go to the toilet?"
6: Yeah.
0: And they weren't understanding what he was saying. And he wasn't he was understanding. He was just being prickly on purpose. And it breaks your heart to hear that. You think that's horrible. No one should have to go through that.
6: It breaks your heart. And the fact that you still remember it from year one.
0: Yeah.
6: And it wasn't even you that it happened to.
0: No.
6: So you were affected by just witnessing that story. And I can only imagine the impact on the person that happened to. And, you know, that teacher was doing the best that he could with what he knew. And we now know that children first and foremost need safety, that no human being goes well with that kind of shame experience. That child would have gone forever terrified to ever ask a question. Whereas what we want is our kids to know that that teachers can be the safe base while they're away from their parents. And, you know, the biggest thing I would say to any parent going through this, I've been through this struggle personally with one of my four boys, is one of the biggest things I think we can do for our kids is actually sort of believe in them when they are not able to believe in themselves. Sometimes when our child has a problem, like not being able to go to the toilet at school, or for some kids, it's transitioning from nappies to the toilet, or, you know, all kinds of struggles can happen with toileting and it is completely normal. It's that belief in our children, saying to them, "You know what? I know this feels so tricky and so all-consuming, and it is so scary for you to go to the toilet at school, and that makes sense. Lots of kids struggle with this, but here is what I know. I know you're going to get there with this. I have this complete belief that you'll get there because I've seen you do other really brave and wonderful things, and I've seen how you're developing." I think as parents, if we can hold the light of hope, even when it feels a little bit hopeless for our kids, there is something in that, particularly when it comes to fear and anxiety, that kind of tells our kids, you know, even though I'm worried, my mum or dad, they kind of have this belief I'll get there. And there's something in that that is so assuring for our kids.
0: I love that. That's a really good tip. And what would you recommend for parents who are experiencing this and would like some advice on how to get the teacher or the school on board? How should they approach it that way?
6: I reckon go to the Kleenex website and check out this My School First School Poo campaign. I think it's so fabulous. There are tips there for teachers. There are tips there for parents. There is a book that you can read to your child and your school can read. And it is designed, like I've been in the background designing it with Jess Rowe. It is designed to get those conversations going in a way that is fun and funny and lighthearted, so it doesn't add pressure to kids. I think that's a great way to sort of get started. You know, and then have a look at those tips there and just start having a go at home. My other biggest tip is wherever you can, bring humour to this topic. Poo can feel so serious. And if we can just bring a bit of humour, a bit of laugh, I often joke about sneaky poo or tricky wee with kids, and it can make such a difference. I'd even encourage parents to draw a little poo and go, "We're going to get around this sneaky poo. We can outsmart him." We can almost characterise the problem and just kind of go, "We're going to get around this guy," and have a bit of fun with it. Children live in a world that's almost a bit playful. So using the concepts from the book and using those concepts of playfulness and characterising our poo and having some fun with it, that's one of the fastest ways to lower cortisol. If we can lower cortisol, we got a chance.
0: Oh, there you go. Some great tips there, Genevieve. Thank you so much for your time this afternoon.
6: Thank you.
0: Appreciate it. As Genevieve Muir, parenting expert, and also huge thank you to Malia Mustafik, Mawson Lake's mum, whose daughter struggles with this as well. 8223 0000 is the number to call to have your say, and I'll take some calls up next in just a moment.
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0: Richard is in Shido Park and has called in after our conversation about toilet avoidance. Hello, Richard.
26: Hello, Stacey. How are you?
0: I'm good. How are you?
26: Good, Stacey. The reason why I rang is I felt sorry for that mother from Mawson Lake. Now, there's a couple of points. I've brought up my little son since he was 18 months old, and going from kindy to primary school, he had trouble in the primary school stages.
0: Mm.
26: He wouldn't go to the toilet to do a number two, or he was having trouble to do number one. And I kind of persisted and found out why. sometimes the boys would come up and push him when he was doing a number one, which is at three, so he'd make a mess there. But he wouldn't tell me the reason why it was happening. And for a number two, sometimes they used to bang on the doors so they'd be scared and things like that, you know. So I persisted with it, and then I ended up going to the principal, the teacher, then the principal, and then he eventually, through a conference with myself and the teachers and principal, explaining what happened. So then the school we went to ended up saying, we will patrol the abuse and block, which is, you know, a bit silly for a teacher with that qualification to do that, to stop that trouble in the younger growing up ages. That was the only way that they could do it. And he persisted with it, and the principal and teacher persisted, and it didn't last much longer, because consequences came to the criminals or the bad of the boys and the bullies. So my heart goes out to that mother, and for maybe a little daughter, that the girl might want to get a piece of toilet paper and sit it on the edge of the toilet and sit on that, so she doesn't actually touch the bowl. Because I do that as a grown man in the public toilets within the, in the community and things like that.
0: Yeah, I think that's a great idea. We were always taught that when I was a kid as well. You didn't want to stay clean. And Richard, I'm so glad. Thank you for sharing your story. And I'm so glad the school took it seriously and did something about it, because, you know, it sharing these stories is comforting for other parents who are going through it. So I really appreciate the call.
26: No worries. Thanks, Stacey.
0: Thank you. See you.
26: Bye.
0: That's Richard in Shadow Park. And Ben on the text line says, interesting conversation. As a teacher, we're always aware of toileting needs, especially in the younger years. The plushie idea was interesting. Maybe they should develop a toy called the Flushie as a comfort support for toileting. I think that's a great call, Ben. When Malia said that, I actually thought she said Flushie, and I thought it must have been a toy, but she was referencing plushie. There you go. Yeah, it's a really good idea. Thank you all for your text messages and your calls. Here you go.
1: We're just two lost souls swimming in a fishbowl, year after year.
0: 8223-0000 is the number. Jake in O'Halloran Hill has called in. And Jake, you've got an Adelaide spot suggestion. We were talking about quirky Adelaide locations.
2: Yes, mine's probably going back too many years ago now, nearly 50, but my mother and my brother and sister, we used to go to Brown Hill Creek and swing on a rope over the Brown Hill Creek and walk around the nature reserve, which leads you down to the Mitcham Library, and seeing someone actually get married, one of our friends, by a horse and cart right next to the Brown Hill Creek there. So that's lots of good memories, and it's very, very old, dating back to the 1800s.
0: Oh. Great for a nature walk. And you know what? You remember so much detail as well. You're talking about the rope swing and going down and friends getting married and the horse and carriage. So,
2: I take my kids there now, actually, because we all love it, going for a nature walk throughout the reserve there.
0: Yeah.
2: Or the creek.
0: Oh, that's a great one. I'll have to take my daughter there. It sounds beautiful.
2: It is very nice.
0: Thank you for the call, Jake. Appreciate it.
2: Thanks, Stacey. All right.
0: See you. It's Jake in O'Halloran Hill. If you've got an Adelaide spot, let us know. 8223-0000 is the number to call. Congratulations to Jack in Salisbury. You've won the tickets to Pink Floyd Orchestrated, a 40-piece orchestral reconstruction of Pink Floyd's greatest work. It's on the 22nd of May at the Festival Theatre. Book at ticketek.com.au. All right, don't forget tomorrow I will be broadcasting from Tasting Australia. I'll be down there from 1 p.m. So if you're free, come down and say hello. And if you're listening, I'm sorry, but I will be making you hungry all afternoon. We're talking about what's on for the festival this year. We'll be talking about a different side of it, the composting side of Tasting Australia, and Foodie Friday will be a very special edition. I'll be tasting food and talking to some vendors down at Town Square, including Little Birdie's told me some waffles, which is exciting. All right, Rowie and Timmy G are coming up after 4 o'clock. Stephen Rose in the studio. Hello, Rowie.
5: How are you, Stacey? Reds first semi-final against Auckland Saturday. We've got Ayrton Andreoli on, so that's going to be a great game. Go, you Reds. Mick Godden on the Crows, Rolly O'Brien on the Crows, and our Premier, Mr. Peter Malinauskas, on the big Aussie Open golf announcement at North Adelaide Golf Club. Once they get that done, I think it's going to end up being the jewel of our state.
0: There you go.
5: Right alongside Adelaide Oval, to have a world-class golf course, and it will be that because it's Greg Norman designed. They won't waste any money or spend any money.
0: Well, it's $50 million. It better be good.
5: Well, that's exactly right. Yeah. But to think that it's going to be that close to the city, it will be a draw card for tourism for years to come. I think it's genius. Love it.
0: Good. All coming up after four.
5: Done.
0: Thank you, Rowie and Timmy G. I'll talk to you at 1 o'clock tomorrow. Thank you for your calls and text messages.
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0: Cloudy this afternoon, a shower or two tomorrow, 19. With the 4 o'clock news, I'm Mel Usher. A lifeline for the North Adelaide Golf Course as LIV's future remains unclear. It will be the new home of the Australian Golf Open from 2028 after undergoing a major redevelopment. The men's and women's championships will both be hosted at the golf course. Premier Peter Malinauskas says it cements SA as the golfing capital in Australia.
28: The LIV Golf event has been a huge success. A huge success, more than anyone could have ever hoped for or predicted. But now we take it to a whole new level with the most prestigious golf events in the country regularly calling South Australia home.
0: Leon Bicknell is headed OS. The former minister, parliamentary speaker and long-serving member for Mawson has been appointed Agent General for South Australia in London. He retired from politics at the March election. Well, the opposition maintains a group of women linked to Islamic State should have never been issued passports. A group of four so-called ISIS brides and nine children are set to arrive in Sydney and Melbourne this afternoon. The federal government claims they have limited powers to block the cohort's return as they are Australian citizens. But Shadow Home Affairs Minister John O'Dunham says they could have refused to provide travel documents.
3: Under the Passports Act 2005, I think it's Section 14, there is a capacity for the minister to revoke a passport or not issue a passport on the basis of national security concern.
0: Businesses are expected to receive a series of tax breaks in next Tuesday's budget in a bid to boost investment and productivity. More from Michael Packie.
10: The Albanese government is likely to announce tax breaks to help businesses invest more in research and development. It's understood Labor will lift the $150 million cap on expenses. The government is hoping this will mitigate concerns over a proposal to rein in the capital gains tax discount, which entrepreneurs claim would hurt the start-up sector. Other changes could see the instant asset write-off made a permanent feature of the federal budget. That's for businesses with a turnover of less than $10 million. And the COVID-era loss carryback benefit may be restored for 2 years. It means a struggling business can reduce the previous year's profit and get a refund on some of the tax paid.
0: A cheeky Cocker Spaniel has upstaged the King and Queen at their latest garden party at Buckingham Palace. The service dog started digging up the lawn before jumping up on the monarch's pinstripe trousers, keeping Charles and Camilla entertained. Now turning to 5AA Sport.
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0: It's selection night for Port and the Crows. The Power face the Bulldogs at home tomorrow night. Adelaide play Richmond on Sunday at the MCG. Mark Keane has returned to Ireland after a death in the family. Round 9 kicks off tonight in the West. It's Frio v Hawthorn. Collingwood ruck Darcy Cameron has been cleared to face Geelong on Saturday after passing a fitness test on his ankle. Scott Pendlebury will play his record-equalling 432nd game. The Knicks have taken a 2-0 series lead over the 76ers in their NBA conference semi-final. Spurs have levelled their series with the Timberwolves at 1-1. And PSG will face Arsenal in the Champions League final after beating Bayern Munich 6-5 on aggregate. Now checking 5AA traffic.
12: Afternoon, a Parafield Garden smash to look out for today. It's on the Salisbury Highway near the high school. Summerson Park, urgent civil works, Brighton Road at Broadway. Speeds reduced through there, which is pretty sluggish. Getting quite busy at the moment. Main North Road, Enfield heading out of the city. And quite slow, Fullerton Road at the Britannia roundabout today. 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Adelaide's most accurate traffic on 5AA.
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0: Cloudy this afternoon, a shower or two tomorrow, 19. The weekend, Saturday, a shower or two, 19. Sunday, cloudy, also 19. Right now, it's 15 degrees. Now let's hear what's happening on 9 News tonight.
16: I'm Brenton Bragless. Tonight, see the arrest of an alleged murderer in Adelaide South, just moments after stabbing his father on Christmas night. Major golf coup, the tournament locking in the North Adelaide redevelopment. Mortgage strain on SA households laid bare, and the tips to tackle it. Plus, the cost of war on our groceries revealed. 9 News. 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
18: Yeah, thanks, Sam. Yeah, big night, Thursday night, team selection night. Who's in, who's out? And as I welcome Stephen Rowe to the show, you look like you were nearly out, Stephen, as I saw you limp into the building this morning. Now, what's happened, mate?
5: Well, Well, you know how you have concerned. Your Thursday golf. Did you have that today, by the way?
18: Didn't compete today, so
5: okay, you had a
18: so good result.
5: Well, I've got a good mate, as is yours, Nick Karasoulis. And yes. He and I are on a bit of a fitness kick.
18: Right.
5: So he thought at the start of the week he'd ring me and say, why don't we play squash? Because he's a very good squash player.
18: And what did I say to you last night?
5: Well, I said, really?
18: Yeah.
5: And he said, well, why not? So I said, done, book it, Memorial Drive. So I let you know yesterday. Now, I haven't played squash for 25 years.
18: Yeah.
5: What were your words to me?
18: I said, when I did a similar thing in my life.
5: And remember, I'm 60.
18: Yeah.
5: He's 50-odd.
18: Yeah, and I was 50, I reckon. I'm playing a guy 20 years younger at squash. I went to see Chris Dittmar for a few tips.
5: Yeah, as you would, world number one.
18: World number one. Stared at me and said, why are you doing this? Mm. At your age, there's only two things you can get out of it. A snapped Achilles and a heart attack.
5: Yeah.
18: Which one do you want?
5: Well, I jumped in Nick's car and I said exactly that, and he finished the sentence, a snapped Achilles and a heart attack. So we said, what are we doing? Anyway, five sets later,
18: luckily,
5: and the last set was 11-0, I've got an inflamed L4.
18: Oh, dear.
5: Oh. Went to the chiro, whatever that costs, physio,
18: and
5: whatever that costs.
18: Got
5: 2 hours
18: over that.
5: I did. Well, I did reformer Pilates with Jody.
18: Yeah.
5: Fell off the reformer and did my L4.
18: Oh.
5: And now I've done this. So it makes me think, some things aren't meant to be.
18: There's a certain age where you just got to cut things out.
5: Oh, well, correct.
18: And this is one of them. Now,
5: the intention was good.
18: The intention
5: was good. The result, not good.
18: Now, like you've cut good things out. You've cut out beer. You've cut out Aperol.
5: White refined.
18: Bread. You've cut those things out. That's fine.
5: Oh, man, I'm flying.
18: But you got to cut out squash as well.
5: Well, I will now.
18: Which is also a vegetable, I think. But you got to cut that out as well because it's not a good thing to do.
5: But we've all done it.
18: Well, I was just about to say, I reckon, and give us a call, 8223 0000, what shouldn't you have played? Now, we've all been
5: on a sport thing. Like, played on the trampoline and did a backflip.
18: Well, you just said, how long since you played squash?
5: Oh, it'd be 25 years.
18: Yeah. Well, remember when you wanted me to do your bike ride down to Rusden's?
5: Yeah.
18: And you got me on the bike. I hadn't ridden since high school.
5: Yeah.
18: And so
5: it wasn't good.
18: I got on the bike. You took me for 2 hours.
5: Yeah.
18: And I got off that bike, and what happened? I could never walk again.
5: No, and you couldn't sit down for 2 weeks.
18: I was in agony.
5: They're small seats.
18: It was silly.
5: Yeah.
18: Very silly. Don't do those things to yourself.
5: Yeah, but you might be skiing on the Murray River, and someone does a, I can do that.
18: Well.
5: Or you might have been snow skiing. You might have done a backflip on your kid's trampoline.
18: Let's say people of our vintage who once upon a time did those things, and all of a sudden think they can again.
5: And they couldn't. What did you do?
18: What did you do? Give us a call.
5: And ended in tears.
18: Should not have played.
5: That's a good one.
18: Or, skiing's a good one because, there's some horror stories on water skiing. There's no doubt about that. All right, give us a call on that fun topic. That'll be great. Stephen Rowe leading the way there. Big news on the golf front here in Adelaide. We all know about the North Adelaide development going ahead, but a long-term deal has been struck by the Premier.
1: I am very pleased to be able to confirm that South Australia has been able to get the hosting rights for both the women's and men's Golf Australian Opens for a 6-year deal, taking us through to 2034.
18: Well done. So it's a totally different event to live.
5: Look at it. You had a good analogy out there. Liv is...
18: Well, no, that was that's one that's coming up later on. Steve Kuypert was with Stacey Lee this afternoon.
5: Okay.
18: And he said Liv's a bit more like takeaway and the Australian Open's more like fine dining.
5: Fine dining. But
18: so
5: we could have had
18: the description.
5: Two. Yeah, it is.
18: Well, who says we don't have the two?
5: Well we could still have the two. Yeah, we could. But I think this golf course, and those who played at North Adelaide, number one, it's a public golf course, which has a membership. Look where it is. If they get it right, get the development right, get the dollars right, and being side by side to Adelaide Oval, next to Pinky Flat, that close to the city, with the views you do from the 7th tee and that, this will be the jewel of our crown. I tell you, this will bring people to Adelaide. I love it.
18: We'll have the Premier on after 5:30, I think.
5: He'll
18: give us there's a few questions to be asked about how this works.
5: 50 mil's a lot of money.
18: Also, scheduling for mine, because the Australian PGA was played in December. The women's that we had at Cooyonga was played in March.
5: Mm.
18: If you're keeping Liv, that was in Feb. You've got Gather Round in April. whereabouts is all this fitting in and how it's fitting in? And of course,
5: Timmy, a public golf course of this quality, this close to a capital city, is rarer than Rocking Horse, you know what?
18: Yep.
5: I love it.
18: I know where you're saying.
5: I love it.
18: Golf Digest, we spoke to Steve Colbert the other day. Remember about the list, the top list of 100 golf courses in Australia?
5: This will be top 10.
18: Yeah, he actually endorsed this. Purely from the fact he's happy that it's out of Sydney and Melbourne.
5: Oh, honestly.
2: I think it's something that the whole country should embrace, because even though we obviously know it as the Australian Open, it's been very much domiciled in either Victoria or New South Wales, or realistically Sydney or Melbourne, for the better part of 30 years and most of the past 50 years. So it's just great to see the tournament actually going somewhere else within the country.
18: Yeah, that is a really good point. So excellent. And you'd love to see, say, WA get it 1 year and the like. But, yeah, I'm interested to ask the Premier about how the Australian Men's Open and the Women's Open, how will it rotate alternately? Will we get 2 years of one and then 2 years of the other? I'm not sure how it's going to fit in exactly.
5: We get 6 years of Aussie Opens. I think that's the main thing. Absolutely superb.
18: All righty, mate. It is selection night. We mentioned that. Teams come out 5:50 tonight. There'll be a squad for Adelaide. Port Adelaide, of course, playing Friday night. We'll get their defined squad. Now, there were some interesting faces on the track today. Connor Rosie wandered out. Onto the track.
5: Okay.
18: So good signs, at least that development. Probably still 8 weeks away, but main thing is
5: Good to see him out there.
18: Yeah, good to see him out there and moving around.
5: What did he do again?
18: Really good. A hamstring off the bone.
5: Oh, he did too.
18: Off the bone, right at the top.
5: Nasty one there.
18: But they got the Bulldogs and, coming off the back of that showdown loss, he says Josh Carr knows it's a big challenge.
4: If you don't get it right, they'll find you out. We saw that in the start of the game last week versus Freo. You know, their ability to use their hands. I think their first goal came off the chain of about 10 to 12 handballs and a shot on goal. So if you're just a half a second off, they'll make you pay.
18: Yeah, they're a good side. A lot of questions about whether Bontempelli plays. He played on one leg last week and was BOG. So.
5: Oh, God, he's a good player.
18: Jeez, what a player. Unbelievable. So we'll see how that one rolls out. Crows v Richmond. There will be a squad today because you play Sunday.
5: There will be, but hang on, you glossed over that. Is Marshall in or out?
18: Oh, well,
5: will you go in unchanged?
18: Well, the whisper is that Marshall won't play.
5: So he has to be out.
18: My spies at training said he was training with the sample side.
5: He has to be out.
18: So I'd say that is... Okay. Probably out.
5: All right. Well, Jordan Dawson, the skipper, straight back in for mine. Callum Archie, I think he needs to play sample. Been out too long. That's a hammy. Foggard brings straight back in on the back of it's Richmond. It's not a top four team. It's the MCG and Walker's out. Nick Murray for Butts is a no-brainer. Although Nick Murray played up forward, so it'll be interesting to see what they do. We've got Riley O'Brien will have the teams just before six.
18: Well, here is the coach on Nick Murray.
19: Yeah, we have done. In the last couple of weeks, we've had a bit of a look at Nick ahead of the ball. We've by no means written him off behind the ball. We'd love to have a player who can, you know, play both ends. You look at what Sicily's done across his career for Hawthorn. He's such a weapon in both areas of the ground. They're able to move him around. But again, we're working on that. Muzz played really well on the weekend at SNFL level. So he's put his name there. Probably deserves an opportunity.
18: There you go. So he's done that. That looks like Nick's going up front. And here he is on the fog. Let's translate this one.
19: Well, it's tempting. We'll make a really informed decision around that. He'll train today. He's moving really well. He's knocking the door down at the office city. He'll want to play AFL, but he's a very important part of what we do in the second half of the year. What are we, three games now away from the bye? It'll be a medium-term decision we make. We've missed that scoreboard impact that he brings. I think he'll be better for it. You know, getting a re-energised Darcy Fogarty back in. He's missed 5 weeks now. That decision will be one we won't take lightly.
18: So, roughly translated, I don't think they're taking a risk with him. I think they're going to play Nick Murray forward and Lee Fogg to come back through the sample.
5: If they do that, I'll spew up again.
18: I think I will hit
5: my head against a brick wall. I will launch myself. I'm going to stop right there.
18: You know I get on the coaching translator.
5: Yeah.
18: I translated
5: you're very
18: that
5: good.
18: One as that.
5: Mm. You're very good. I would be amazed if they do that.
18: Yeah.
5: I'll be shocked. But I was shocked last week when they dropped Nick Murray.
18: We're going to sound effect for the translator.
5: Yeah. Hey, more sad news from Adelaide. Timmy Mark Keane's brother, Vinny, has lost his battle with a terminal illness. Mm. He's flown home to be with his family. So our thoughts with Mark, his family, his friends, and obviously the team of the footy club, hot on the heels of the Dawson family's sadness. Another tough time ahead. Our deepest, deepest condolences.
18: Yeah, and poor Bugs recovering from his broken leg, of course, as well.
5: Can't take a trick.
18: Yeah, absolutely. Our condolences.
6: condolences to the Keane family and everybody involved at the Adelaide Footy Club. The Reds, they had their big night of awards because all the players, because there's a lot of imports as well, disappear straight after the season and the like. So they had their Alagich Vidmar Awards night, which is the best player for the women's team and the men's team. So the Vidmar Award went to Ryan White. Congratulations, young fella. His first time. And Ella Tonkin took out the Alagich Award. We've had her on the show before. She's an excellent player, an excellent person, which is awesome. And Luka Jovanovic, who got us into that final.
5: And suspended for taking his top off.
6: Two unbelievable late goals, right? He got the Golden Boot Award, which he did for the league. He drew on 11, which is on the back of Archie Goodwin doing it last year. So that was excellent. But he got moment of the year too, which was his second goal against Melbourne City, which put us into that second position.
5: Great season.
6: I think it's the moment of the year and also, what would you say, the blooper of the year as well, because he got the red card for taking the top off after getting a yellow. So we'll ask Ayrton Andreoli about that after 4:30.
17: 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Stay with us. And your call's next, 8223-0000. Rowie's done an injury playing squash yesterday. What shouldn't have you played?
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8: 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How did a woman die outside her home near Henley Square? 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
17: 22 minutes after four on this Thursday, we're taking your calls, 8223 0000. What's that game you just shouldn't have played, that sport you took up at an age maybe you were a little bit too old for and your body didn't hold up for? 8223 0000. And your thoughts on South Australia's newest sporting acquisition, the Australian Golf Open as well, which will be held from 2028 at North Adelaide. And just some news in the Champions League overnight. If you missed the semi-final, Bayern and PSG drew, which meant PSG went through to play Arsenal in the final.
18: Wow.
17: In a few weeks' time. So the PSG defending champs up against Arsenal. Yeah,
18: you're very big on the Premier League.
5: Jermaine.
18: You're big on them, aren't you?
5: Well, Riley O'Brien said name a player and I couldn't, but doesn't matter.
17: You still buy it. Behind
5: I like the, the colours. Well, I went and watched them once.
18: Yeah, which is well done.
17: Straight to your calls after we check your roads.
12: At Manningham, a breakdown to look out for. Northeast Road near Willow Avenue. Parafield Gardens, crash. Salisbury Highway near the high school. Somerton Park, urgent sewer works. Brighton Road near Broadway. And got a camera with the Savo Baines Road, Woodcroft. Get that Queensland holiday filling at Flight Centre. Escape to Port Douglas for four nights, four star, with sunset sailing from $299 per person. Book now with Flight Centre. Adelaide's most accurate traffic on 5AA.
5: Sam brought that up well. I've been a QPR fan for 30 years. Yeah, you're stuck by then.
18: You're back. You're back. Well done. And your back's out. So What sport shouldn't you have played? Let's go to Robert Highbury. G'day, Rob. Got a story?
9: Yeah, g'day, guys. How you going?
18: All right, mate.
9: Well, let me take you back to, I'm 65 now, and when I was about my early 30s, I was playing indoor soccer at Campbelltown, and just about running down the left wing, I twisted my knee a bit and snapped my ACL. So long story short, I couldn't have it repaired because of the ex-wife I was with at the time. She didn't want to spend the money to have my knee fixed. So anyway, I ended up pulling out of that. And then I played soccer with, I don't know if you guys have heard of Jesse Colonna from Mr. Buzzy.
18: The band. Yeah.
9: I'm close friends with him. And he said, come out and play with the Pumas, you know. So I thought, donned the shirt and went out. And then the boys said, why don't you come and play? And so I played for a couple of years. Then I pulled out. And then they came back to me some 2 years later to play seven-a-side at Athelstan. And that was at night. And so I said, I'll put on the gloves and come out with my left leg looking like it belonged to a mummy with all the wrapping around it. But anyway, we won Division 3. We won Division 2. Then we got to Division 1. We got to the end of the series of finals. The fourth team beat the top team in the playoffs. That was us, and the third team beat the second team. So we played off in the final that night. 0-0 score, went to penalties. I saved the first three, and our boys put the first three away. And I took my medal and trophy, and I said, "That's it, boys. I'm done and dusted." 55 goalkeeping. I was going home with bruised hips and
18: 55. Well done. Rob. Gee whiz, great effort. Let's go to West Lakes. Go, Peter.
5: Pete.
13: Okay, gentlemen, you're looking well. Gentlemen, picture this. When I was 40, I had three children, five, seven and nine, three children. And I hadn't played sport for at least 10 years. And one of the dads and a social event said, I played, soccer over 35. It's quite casual, you know. He goes, it's the C team. He goes, come out, he goes, it's interchange. I thought, yeah, okay. Anyway, the wife wasn't happy about that. So I said, look, I'll come out, do a bit of training. So did a bit of training, pre-season games. We had the first pre-season games. I played the first half, and half-time the coach goes, Peter, he goes, I want you to stay back. Can you play for the vision, for the B team? I thought, whoa, here I go. I'm improving already. So he goes, I'll put you in defence. So for the C team to play the second half. So I played the second half in defence, and I remember this African guy was going towards the goals, and somehow the keeper ran out and he kicked the ball over the keeper, meaning him running to an empty goal. The ball's bouncing in. I put my right foot in, get the ball outside into the corner kick, and we hit together, and I fall and I shattered my left wrist.
5: Pete, shouldn't have played.
18: End of the career.
5: Pete, you shouldn't have played. That's a green whistle right there.
18: As soon as I
5: there.
18: Say it's easy, it's okay, everybody's cool about it. Over 35s,
5: yeah.
18: Spelling danger. Let's go out to Kieran. G'day, Kieran.
5: Kieran.
14: G'day,
3: Hey, boys. I'm dobbing my husband in because he's listening to the radio so I can tell the story.
6: Go for it.
3: Middle-aged 40s man, plays basketball socially twice a week. He's very good mate. Franny, who I'm sure you guys know,
6: yes.
3: Had the Walk for a Bloke initiative where you walk 25Ks from Montefiore Hill down to the bay.
6: That's right.
3: So my husband, he's like, just a walk. Good old Mark's asking what kind of training and preparation he's doing. No, don't need any. I'm active, I'm fit, I'm healthy. Well, I can tell you when I got the call to go to pick him up from the Broadway, I swear my 40-year-old husband had turned into an 85-year-old man. He was over being overtaken by older women with Zimmer frames. We had a suspected stress fracture in the foot. We were getting inspected.
6: Wow.
3: So, moral of the story, even though it's a walk, it's not just a walk.
6: Yes, oh, Karen, advice, that is Karen. Great. Fantastic stuff. I reckon he would have had a bruised ego as well. Whoa. He would have had to have that attended to. Love it. Let's go to Brad at Nuriupa. G'day, mate.
10: How you going, guys?
6: All right. What shouldn't you have played?
10: Well, my daughter playing soccer.
6: Yes.
10: And they did a last training session before season finished.
6: Yeah, I know.
10: And it was parents versus kids.
6: Yeah, knew this was coming.
10: And then my oldest son said, well, I'll go on the parents' side.
6: Yeah.
10: So we were out there running around. And I did my hamstring. My daughter playing soccer.
6: Yes.
10: And they did a last training session before season finished.
6: Yeah, I know.
10: And it was parents versus kids.
6: Yeah, knew this was coming.
10: And then my oldest son said, well, I'll go on the parents' side.
6: Yeah.

0: great son going out, going out in honour of his father, a father-son hammock. That is awesome.
1: Soft tissue injuries. Doing something you should not have done, like me playing squash last night.
0: Those father-son, father-daughter games are just dangerous for the parents. Oh. They're dangerous.
1: When the girls were at St. Dom's, they had a mother-daughter's race.
0: Ah,
1: so it was only 100 metres.
0: But
1: every single time.
0: There'd be a hammy.
1: Oh,
0: every time.
1: No. The women run too fast and they go A over turkey.
0: Oh.
1: So they snowplow. Like it's all,
0: that'd be hilarious.
1: Women fall forward.
0: That would be
1: men do ankles, knees, but they just. Like, they just dunk on their nose. Oh, it's funny.
0: Here's keep them coming. They're all
1: we love
0: stories.
1: Them. Unique pies and sausage rolls.
2: All right. 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
1: How did you dump that? What does that mean,
2: we
1: Timmy? 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
4: Good afternoon, Mel Usher with the 4:30 News headlines. Three youths have been arrested after allegedly crashing a stolen car at Angle Vale. SA is getting another major event, the Australian Golf Open at North Adelaide from 2028. Tens of thousands of Queensland school students and staff have been impacted by a global cybersecurity breach. And in sport, Crow Mark Keane has returned to Ireland after a death in the family. Now checking 5AA traffic.
5: Afternoon at Manningham, a breakdown northeast road near Willow Avenue. Parafield Gardens, a crash there. Salisbury Highway to the high school. Somerset Park, urgent sewer works. Brighton Road near Broadway and getting busy. South Road at Mile End. Slow going right now for work to Dry Creek. Cavern Road near Churchill Road North with a camera. Carrington Street in the city. Ready for your big moment? With Australia's largest $40 million jackpot dropping every 3 minutes, now's your chance to play. 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Adelaide's most accurate traffic on 5AA.
4: The 5AA forecast down to 11 tonight, a shower or two tomorrow, 19. Right now it's 15 degrees. We'll have more news at 5 on 5AA, always Adelaide.
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0: 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Now, the mother-in-law, she's got the old pendant still around the neck, which is still a really good item to have. But this is for elderly Australians that just...
1: A must.
0: Yeah, want something that they don't have to put on every day.
1: Go.
0: Like, you always want a watch, don't you?
1: Yeah,
0: so
1: exactly.
0: This watch looks pretty schmick too, it does amazing things.
1: Well, it's got fall detection on it. I love the built-in GPS. So if you take Nana or Pop out in the boat, there's the marks, bang. you drop them in.
0: That's more so if they wander off there, Stephen, and you know where they are.
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4: Sets up an epic Saturday, 25-5, Mick Godden to come, and tickets to Port Adelaide and the Dogs in the locker room, still your chance to win.
5: Absolutely. So that means Adelaide United take on Auckland in the double leg. You get a leg over there and a leg here.
0: We drew with them over there last time.
5: Correct. Now we're going to be playing them away first, and then we come home next Friday night and play them here at Adelaide. Yes, you do. To talk about it all, we've got the coach of Adelaide United, Ayrton Andreoli. Welcome.
6: G'day, guys. How are you?
5: Oh, very, very good and excited about what's to come. I think it's always that waiting period when you don't know who you're playing is a bit of a lost period, and then once you know who you've got the opponent, you can start the focus. Is that fair?
6: Yeah, it's a little bit like that. I mean, we look from a different angle. We sort of use that week that we had, extra week, to give the players a little bit of a refresh and then, you know, do the training, getting the conditioning that we needed to get in, you know, getting the levels right. So, and then obviously, as you said, after the weekend, when we knew the results of the other games, we knew who we had, then we could sort of more specifically channel our focus and concentration towards the opponent, which was Auckland. So, yeah, that's how we prepared, and now we're ready to go now and hoping that we can get a good result away from home this weekend.
5: What was the summary of that elimination final? You're pretty happy they went one into overtime, so that's over 100 minutes that they've been playing, but then they had the penalty shootout, which is also a lot of pressure. That sort of, for me, I'd be more than happy that that had occurred.
6: Yes, I guess you could say that, but I've been around long enough to know that the most important thing is making sure that we are 100% focused and committed to the task in hand. We sometimes again start analyzing those what ifs, and because they played longer or they play shorter or whatever happens, or even looking at sometimes players missing from the lineup. But I think the most important thing in a preparation phase like this is that you completely focus on what you want to do, prepare your team as well as you can, that the players are fully, as I said, focused and concentrated and ready to do the job.
0: Oh, look, we love your fight, Ed, and it's been great. Second spot on the ladder to the team. Congratulations. We know the real stuff starts now. I'm interested to see who's going to fill Luka's spot, Luka Jovanovic's spot up the front. And just on that, what did you say to him after he took his top off? I mean, it was a clumsy mistake, a silly mistake, a kiddie mistake. What did you call it?
6: Well, I don't think he needs to say anything. As soon as he realised that happened, he went, oops, okay.
0: Yeah.
6: I'm really happy for today, scoring, you know, those two goals, and especially the last goal, and then again realizing that maybe, you know, he's missing an opportunity for this coming week. But then again, I'm very much of a person that try not to dwell on those things. You know, we spoke to him, he knew, you know, that was one of those things that in the moment, yeah, I think he completely forgot that. I didn't see the yellow card previously. I didn't even realize that as well. Only saw that after the match. But anyway, he did what he needed to do for us that weekend. And the player that's going to come in now, step in for him, is going to do the job. I'm sure he's going to do the job next weekend for us.
0: Yeah, well done. We look forward to getting him back the following Friday. I'll be there. He won the Golden Boot. So, DeLuca, what a great season. Well done. It was the highlight of the year. How are you going to manage Craig Goodwin?
6: Well, he's sort of obviously not 100% ready to play 90 minutes, but he's got some minutes that he can play. So we're still finalizing the lineup. We do have a clear idea of who we're going to play, but I just don't want to give too much away how we're going to use those players. But we will use them to maximize our chances, use every player according to their individual abilities and attributes, and try to blend in with the collective of the squad. So that's how we prepare. But it's obviously good to have a player like him back in the traveling squad and in the team. You know, not just from a distance. Now he's part of it. He can play, so he had an impact on the game, which is good timing and very good for us.
0: Yeah, I think the debate amongst the coaches, and I guess with Craig, will be, do you start him and then when he's puffed you take him off, or do you use him as the weapon he's going to be off that bench? I'd prefer the latter, Ayrton, if that has any weight to your selection.
6: Yeah, I guess everyone's got their own opinion about things, but yeah, that's all good. Everyone's entitled to that. But we, as I said, we'll try to make the best decision for the team and for the team to start or changes accordingly when the game is going on for what we need. And we're full of confidence. We want to go there and not just go there to play the game. We want to go there with confidence to get the result as well and bring that back to Adelaide next week.
5: Spot on. We played twice. We lost 2-1 away. That was back in November. And we had a 1-1 draw at home on the 3rd of April. That particular game, I was there that night and saw the whole thing. It felt like it should have been 3-1 our way, and I felt like we were all over them. Must give the boys confidence.
6: Yeah, I think it does. I mean, as I said, we played against every team this year. And I'm really pleased with the way we play in all these games. I mean, more often than not, we control matches and we gave the opposition a really difficult time. And in some games, you didn't get the results we wanted to, but we were able to perform and match everyone in the league. In the first game of the season, we played, we lost them. I didn't think we should have lost the game to them. And then we played at home as a draw as well. Maybe now it's time for us to get the upper hand over them, and hopefully we can do this starting this weekend.
5: Your experiences in those two games, what do you think their strengths are, and what do you need to shut down with Auckland?
6: Look, they are very a team that plays a certain style of football. They sort of don't deviate too much from that. They're very strong. They play the margins really well, and they've got a lot of experienced players. Don't take a lot of risks, so they can be very difficult to break down. But I guess we back ourselves in our ability to, you know, to do the things we want to do, to be creative and try to manage our way through that. So we know what to expect. Last game at Coopers was a very physical game, and by all means, I think we matched them in every aspect of the game, including the physicality. And the boys are ready. As I said last night on the awards night, that if I'm not there tomorrow, I think the players will just walk in and do the job because they're so well drilled and they're so confident at the moment. And it's up to them now to enjoy this moment, to shine and show that they want to go all the way.
5: Love the work you're doing, Ed, and keep it up. Get the result over there in New Zealand, and a big Friday night next
0: Can't
5: week
0: wait.
5: For the club. All the best.
6: Thank you, guys.
5: Ed and Andreoli, our head coach of the Adelaide United team, going well. It's honestly, Auckland have been one of the best teams, but we don't fear anybody.
0: No.
5: You hear that in his voice. He said the boys are ready. They want to go out and do it. And it's the old story. One of the great lines of who am I going to quote here about finals?
0: Jack.
5: He used to say in that first training session of finals, he used to say, now listen, you can't get any faster. You can't get any stronger. It's you're ready. You're ready to go. You feel the nerves in there. That means you're ready. Doesn't mean you're nervous. Means you're ready. And mate, it just used to jump out of your skin.
0: Level
5: because they've done it all. Now just go and deliver.
4: Big Saturday coming up, and then next Friday at home. 8223 0000. Rowie's done his back in. He's played squash last night. He's not in a good way, so he's trying his best.
0: Bloody Carasulis.
5: Sam, great text here from Terry at Gympie. He said, I tell my kids the adult male brain stops growing at 30. For the rest of your life, you think you're 30.
0: No, but it is
4: that
0: true.
4: Ringing true,
0: so,
4: is it?
0: So you can do a drop shot, and my brain's going, you'll get there.
5: Yes.
4: Yep.
0: And you can't.
5: And suddenly,
0: and then do another one.
5: Yeah.
0: And you can't. And I'm thinking to myself, when are you going to learn?
5: I think the best thing is to get some vision of yourself running and you go, it's over.
0: Nah, well, I'm done.
5: It is over.
0: I'm one and done.
4: So what happened to you and when shouldn't you have played? 8223 00 00 is our number. We're taking your calls up to 5 o'clock and our best caller wins a double pass to the Sportsbet Goodwood Day at Morpheets this
5: Huge
4: Saturday.
5: Day.
4: It's going to be massive.
5: Yeah, and Goodwood is on. It's a group one. It's going to be huge. All the best jockeys in town. Actually, Channel 7 bringing their whole racing team here. And the great Bruce McAvaney will be on site.
4: How good is that? Well, you'll be in the Diva Bar and you'll be able to see it all up close. So food, beverage, the lot. So 8223 00 00 is the number. Get involved with the program. We'll check your traffic.
7: Afternoon, a breakdown to look out for at Manningham at the moment. Northeast Road near Willow Avenue. Parafield Gardens, a crash. Salisbury Harbour to the high school. Somerton Park, Urchin Sewer Works. Brighton Road near Broadway. And slow South Road, Edwardstown. Busy Marion Road, Marion with a camera. 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
5: Oh, it's going to be a great day. I checked out the weather forecast too. Mild.
0: Giddy up.
5: Beautiful and mild. Club Largo delivers European summer vibes with DJ Vice Verso. He is awesome. Live sax from Matt Summer. Of course, does the Crows home games. He's awesome. The CC Giddy Up Club keeps the energy high with DJs Kai and Ash from Opposites Attract. It's all going to be happening out there. It's going to be pumping.
0: They're throwing everything at it. And it's family as well. Family zone with a petting zoo, pony rides, face painting, blow-up castles, plus plenty of entry. Kids under 17, 0.0. Free. Neato.
5: Free.
0: Nothing.
5: Yeah,
0: take them in.
5: Good.
0: And you know what? When you've had a few, just throw them in the back stalls someone will look after them. Timmy, it's family friendly, mate. It's a day you won't want to hear about secondhand,
5: yeah,
0: I'm telling
5: exactly.
0: you. You want to say, I was there.
5: Make it happen. 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
4: 11 to 5 in 1 hour's time, we'll have team selection for Crows and Port Adelaide and Mick Godden after 5 o'clock from the Crows, along with Riley O'Brien and our Premier Peter Malinauskas at 5.30 as we dive deeper into all the questions around the Australian Open Golf, which will be coming to South Australia in 2028.
15: 'Cause I'm Timmy G.
4: Let's get to the locker room, though.
5: Let's do that for the Port Adelaide v Western Bulldogs game. It's going to be an awesome night. We play the game nearest the pin without going over. And Paul at Rosewater, you will be first to answer this question, Paul. It is the great Brendan Lade, of course, 2004 Premiership player for Port Adelaide, now an assistant coach at the Bulldogs. Brendan Lade, how many tackles did he have in the 2004 season? Paul?
16: I'll say 120.
5: 120?
0: Jeez, he for a ruckman.
5: He played 24 games. Let's go to Alan at Albert Park. Alan, how many tackles did Brendan Lade have in that season?
17: 49.
5: 49.
0: So he halved it. Smart, Alan.
5: Yeah. Let's go Rhett at Ottawa.
17: I reckon 53, thanks, mate.
5: 53. Mm-hmm. Nicely done. Cheryl?
18: 41.
5: Sorry, Cheryl, how many?
18: 41.
5: 41. Yeah, thank you, Cheryl. Let's go. Michaela?
19: I'm going to say 43.
5: 43. Thank you, Michaela. And just looking at all of those, we need to make sure that you don't go over.
0: Mm. Yeah. And everyone went over would be my guess.
5: Well, four of the five went over.
0: Okay.
5: One was 100% correct. Cheryl, you're going to the locker room.
18: Oh, fantastic.
5: 41 thank was the number. You. He played 24 games. Not much of a tackler. He liked to, you know, knock the ball down and kick it 1,000 miles and kick goals.
0: So Cheryl, you'll love
5: congratulations,
0: it.
5: Cheryl. Well
18: thank
5: done.
18: You. So much. I truly appreciate that, guys.
5: Have you been in there before?
18: We have been lucky enough to attend before.
5: Well, you know what you're up for. It's going to be a great night.
18: Yes.
5: Good luck.
18: Thank you so much again, guys.
5: Well done, Cheryl. Port Adelaide take on the Bulldogs May 8th. That's this Friday, 7:40 at Adelaide Oval. If you want tickets, go to portadelaidefc.com.au.
0: Now, on the back of me playing squash last night, kiddie mistake at the age of 60 with a good mate, Nick Karasaurs. I've done my back.
5: Yep.
0: Can't walk. He offered to give me whatever drugs I needed to get through the night.
4: Physio this morning.
0: And physio and all sorts.
5: He actually texted me.
0: Oh, did he?
5: And you know what? You know when you read a text but you know the person writing it's got a smile on their face?
0: Yeah, no, that's him. But he beat me.
5: That's what it felt like.
0: He beat me 5-0.
5: Yeah.
0: The last set was 11-0.
5: And I bet you he's one of those players just doesn't do a lot of movement. Very they stand clever. In the middle and they just
0: he owned
5: make
0: the
5: you
0: tee
5: run.
0: And made me run. And I thought I could run everything down. You might have done a backflip on your kid's trampoline. You might have done a ski trick or something. Yeah. Or you just might have
5: had a few nasty soccer incidents. Quentin actually texted in about his terrible accident. Well, he said that he used to play a touch footy to try and, you know, get his teenage son to help him out as well. And it took him 8 days to get over a game that they played once a week.
0: Yeah. Or you played.
5: Do the maths on that. That's
0: or
5: good.
0: Or you played backyard cricket as you do at Christmas.
5: Or indoor cricket or
0: indoor
5: something
0: cricket.
5: Like that.
0: Yeah.
5: Let's have a look. Oh, here's Quentin. Here he is.
20: G'day, fellas. How are you going this afternoon?
5: Good. Was that you that texted in or not?
20: No, that's not me. I've got a different story.
5: All right. Go for it.
20: So I haven't played senior footy for about 4 years after a couple of bad knee injuries. And I was sort of starting to get the motivation back, so I filled in for a team on the weekend up in the hills, and this week I'm nursing two broken ribs, unfortunately.
0: Oh, Quentin.
5: No. How early in the game, Quentin?
20: I was in the third quarter, so it was fun while it lasted, but yes, I'm definitely feeling my age now.
5: Yeah, and all the people that said you shouldn't have done it
0: that reminds me. Jars was coaching Gazer, and he invited me out. He put me in the forward pocket and Scott Lee in the back pocket.
5: Yeah.
0: And you know, he twisted my arm. I was well into my 40s. And I said, I'm not playing. He said, I just need a clever little forward pocket. And I said, well, that's not me. First quarter, hammy, bang. Oh, and I'm limping off. And honestly, it was bruised straight away. Mm. And he didn't even acknowledge me.
5: Just didn't even give you a look.
0: Have a shower, wash up, and off.
5: Wow.
4: Like, it would be filthy that you're actually out of the game.
0: Oh, God. Well, he probably was.
5: Jarvis himself used to play, and he used to get away with it.
0: He's still playing. Scott Lee was a little bit older than me. B-O-G.
4: Really?
0: Oh, God, he could still play now, the old edge. Hello, Trev.
2: G'day, boys. How you going?
5: Hi, Trev.
2: I would have dreamed of a couple of broken ribs. Long time retired and went back and played a charity game on Glenelg Oval.
5: Uh-oh.
2: 10 minutes in, got a little clip, nothing too dangerous, and did me back in, had to crawl on all fours off the oval, down the race, into the medical rooms, got taken home in the back of a ute, laying flat on my back. Next morning, off to Glenelg Memorial and self-medicated, pushing the button for 4 days.
0: Oh, Trev, yeah, I'm feeling for you, brother.
5: Not good.
0: Nothing worse than hurting your back.
5: Mm. Oh, just
0: thanks, Trev.
5: Debilitating. All right, let's go to Williamstown. G'day, Sam.
21: Yeah, g'day, fellas. Hey, I moved over this way when I was younger and fitter, but I was an average footballer over on the West Coast, and I saw an advert looking for players to play American football in Adelaide, and I thought, well, I can't kick and I can't mark. This would be a good idea. first year, I had a helmet come down to my foot and broke three bones in my foot.
5: Oh.
21: So that laid me up, but I come back, and the second year, because we played on Thebe Oval back then, and there's a few potholes around there. I broke my ankle in the second year.
5: Oh.
21: And the boss said to me, you better give that sport away. I said, yeah, righto, boss. So I went back to Aussie Rules. The very next year, I shattered my left shoulder. So I went into retirement after that. And then as I got older, I got a bit more stupid, I think, because one Sunday morning, I had a knock on the door, and they were looking for some people for the over 35s.
5: Oh, no.
21: And I said, nah, not playing. No, oh, look, you're going to sit on the bench. Nah, okay, all right, I'll go. So on the way there, you're not actually on the bench, you're forward pocket, so that can't be too bad. Get to the game, look at the bloody board, I'm in the guts. So, all right, get out there. Long story short, mate, I've got a joyride on Rescue 1 with a spinal retrouval unit.
0: Oh, Sam, you just don't learn.
5: It doesn't listen.
21: No, that's right, yeah.
0: Oh, Sam.
21: Yeah. So, anyway.
5: Well, we hope you're all right now, mate.
0: Yeah.
21: I'm good now, yeah. Just still not very smart, though, but anyway.
5: Oh, yeah,
0: well done. Great text here. And Timmy said this to me this morning when I got in and told him I hurt my back. Stick to pickleball. Did you not say that?
5: I said the paddle fit that we went to the opening down at Thebe.
0: Yep.
5: That's the go.
0: Paddle fit.
5: You don't have to move as much.
0: That's exactly right.
5: You don't have to try and run down those ones at the wall and be
0: What's your
5: teased?
0: Story? You shouldn't have played. You shouldn't have done it. What sport?
4: 8-2-2-3-0-0-0. You got a text there before the break there, Timmy. Is that what you were looking for?
5: Oh, look, there's one with a squash story. Now, it's a YouTube link, so you'll have to open it up for us.
4: Okay, we'll do that over the news for Dirk. Thank you very much for your text. More of your calls after the news and Mick Godden from the Crows.
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11: 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Always Adelaide.
27: A shower or two tomorrow and a top of 19 with the 5 o'clock news. Good evening, I'm Mel Usher. A plane carrying several ISIS brides and their children has just landed at Melbourne Airport, the Qatar Airways flight coming in from Doha. Tight security is in place, with federal police previously saying that some of the women face arrest. It's understood the children will be required to go into community reintegration programs. SA is getting another major event, the Australian Golf Open, both the men's and women's at North Adelaide. There were questions about the viability of the redevelopment, with LIV Golf facing an uncertain future, but it's now full steam ahead with the first Open set for 2028. Premier Peter Malinauskas says we're making our mark in the sporting world.
28: Nothing is more important than commanding the attention of everyone else around the country and around the world. That is where the real value is.
27: Three youths have been arrested after allegedly crashing a stolen car at Angle Vale. The Toyota hatchback was spotted in the Mawson Lakes area around 1 this afternoon. It was tracked by air through the northern suburbs. It then collided with two other cars near the intersection of Merlot and Angle Vale roads at Angle Vale around 1:30. Two girls aged 15 and 16 and a 16-year-old boy have been charged. The car had been stolen from a Paralowie address on April 30. Australia's gas exporters will be required to keep 20% of their LNG for domestic use. More from Michael Packey.
29: The Albanese government has outlined its long-awaited East Coast gas reservation policy. It'll require Shell, Origin and Santos to hold 20% of their export volumes for the domestic market in a bid to bring down gas prices. Energy Minister Chris Bowen believes the new rules will help households and manufacturers.
30: This is Australian gas.
2: So Australians should have first go at it.
29: But Samantha McCulloch from Australian Energy Producers argues the policy has not been well structured and will lead to an oversupply of LNG.
12: There's no need for such a heavy-handed approach when we can see at the moment that the market is very well supplied.
29: The rules will start from July next year and won't impact existing overseas gas contracts.
27: The Michael Jackson movie has put the King of Pop back in the charts in the US. Thriller is number 7 and Billie Jean is in the Hot 100 at number 38. Now turning to 5AA Sport.
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27: Port want to get back on the winners list tomorrow night. They play the Western Bulldogs at home. Coach Josh Carr says they'll have their work cut out dealing with Marcus Bontempelli.
13: Well, I don't think you can stop him. We've tried a few things on him over the years with a tag and not a tag, and we've had some success in both. And then we've also not had success with him getting off the chain. So we know what sort of player he is. Even when he's not getting the ball, he's an influence on his teammates, and we're aware of that.
27: The team will be released later this hour. While the Crows will announce a squad for their trip east, Richmond await at the MCG on Sunday. Tonight, it's Fremantle v Hawthorn at Optus Stadium. The game will be live on 5AA. And the Champions League finalists have been decided, with defending champions PSG booking a date with Arsenal. PSG defeated Bayern Munich 6-5 on aggregate in their semi-final. Now checking 5AA traffic.
14: At Hackney, crash to look out for Botanic Road near Hackney Road. Somerton Park, urgent sewer works on Brighton Road near Moore Street. We are slow at Westlake Shore for works tonight. Westlakes Boulevard near Bartley Terrace and really busy Tapleys Hill Road, Glenelg North. Canberra's River Road, Port Nalunga and Sheriff's Road at Morfitt Vale tonight. 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Adelaide's most accurate traffic on 5AA.
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27: Down to 11 tonight, a shower or two tomorrow, 19. Saturday, a shower or two, 19. And 19 again on Sunday, but cloudy. Right now, it's 14 degrees. 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
15: I'm Brenton Bragless. Tonight, see the arrest of an alleged murderer in Adelaide South, just moments after stabbing his father on Christmas night. Major golf coup, the tournament locking in the North Adelaide redevelopment. Mortgage strain on SA households laid bare, and the tips to tackle it. Plus, the cost of war on our groceries revealed. 9 News. 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
4: 6 after 5, our number 8223-0000. What shouldn't you have played? Did it end up in tears, in injury perhaps? This is a great unique text here from Greg before we get to our next guest. He says, g'day guys, I went on the spinning teacup ride at the show. I was 45. I was carried off on a stretcher with vertigo.
5: Poor Greg. That's an embarrassing one.
4: 8223-0000. 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Whether your block is the size of Adelaide Oval or the Goal Square, build with Sterling Homes.
0: Well, the Crows have Richmond Mother's Day Sunday. It is at the MCG live on 5AA. Richmond have 17 injured players to... depleted beyond belief. Crows have, well, some big selections to get through tonight. The team will drop at 10 to 6, or at least a squad. Joining us, assistant coach Mick Godden. Mick, welcome.
20: Thank you very much, Rowie. Timmy.
0: Oh, God, have our feet hit the ground after that one-point win against Port in that showdown?
20: It was just such a unique game, wasn't it? That, I mean, it was an arm wrestle all night, and then to get out to a good lead, and then they played really good footy to get back in, and Berry knocks that one over, and you're thinking, well... it's over, and Cookie, and, well, you know, the controversy of Wayne Miller's before that, it was just a game for the ages, but that's what showdowns are, aren't they?
0: Yeah, it was the best worst game we've ever called, Mick, because that first half was awful, wasn't it?
5: She was a bit frustrating, Mick, early.
20: Yeah, I can imagine it was hard to watch. I mean, we get pretty busy, so it's hard to sort of, you know, get the what the game feels like a lot of the time at the ground level. But yeah, it was tough watch, I imagine, because it was tough. It was both teams going at it pretty hard, but there were a lot of errors, weren't there?
0: Oh God! But anyway, a win's a win. Good to get your skipper back, Godsey.
20: Yeah, it will be, mate. He's obviously been through a lot and will continue to deal with a lot. But nice to have him out at training this week and have his smiling face around. And you know, he's we know it's been a very difficult time, but we're happy to have him back out playing for us.
0: Yeah, and just on that, we opened with the show the sad news about Keeney. God Almighty, our thoughts with him and condolences. A tough time, Mick.
20: Yeah, it's awful, and you know, it's just these things are just. They test us all, don't they? And it's just awful. And we just wrap our arms around him as we always do. And we've just got to fight our way through it.
0: Yeah, that makes the game a real leveler, doesn't it? Whether it's win, loss, or draw. Fog in or out?
20: Well, I can't tell you that. Come on.
0: Well, give me the debate around it because these are my thinkings. Yeah. He's been out for five. Get that. He's going to play this week regardless, whether it's Sample or Richmond. Richmond aren't exactly a top four team. Let's face it. I've said it. That's why I said 17 injuries at the start. Might be a standard a little bit above maybe what the Sturt at Unley Oval would be. Ooh, why would you not put him in with Walker out? I think that's a no-brainer for mine.
20: You know, it's a good summary. I mean, the reality is that, he has been out a while and he's worked his way back in, trained well today. So, I can't really say much more than that, as you know. But, look, he's critically important to us going forward and along with Cal Archie as well. Like, those guys are working their way back in and we are going to see, you know, Keeney and Hingey and a few of them back soon too. So it's good to see those guys back out there.
0: Yeah, I think he's sample if Walker didn't get injured. Walker did get injured. Now, talk to me about Nick Murray. So Nick Murray, Campo went through all his numbers for goals scored directly against him. He gets dropped, goes back the sample, lines up at full forward, kicks three, Walker's out. Now there's talk about him being the full forward for the team on the weekend. I reckon I'd just about spew up if that happens, Mick. Now talk to me around that one.
20: Well, don't do that, Rowie. I think, look, the reality is that we've always seen Nick as a forward. Like, we think that he can certainly play there at some point. And last week, the opportunity arose to play him in the sample in that role. And he was going to do a bit of ruck work too, but that didn't end up happening. But he obviously presented well. And, so it's certainly something we'd like to add to, you know, add to him, because Keeney will be back soon. And obviously, Busty's out at the moment. But, he's a real competitor in the air. He hits the ground hard. He can kick a long way. So he's got a lot of attributes that we like. And to give him another string to his bow would be a nice thing.
0: Yeah, I get all of that, but Buttsy's out. That's the thing. So if he's going forward and Fogg's in the sample team, who's going to be that tall defender?
20: Well, that'd be, Well, James Borlase obviously has done a fantastic job against some really good forwards this year. So, he'll be central to our defence this week.
0: So that's Borlase and Morrill. So they've only got two tools, have they? Is that what Richmond?
20: Okay. No, they might have another one, but
0: okay.
20: You'll know soon. It's
0: 550,
20: isn't it?
0: 550. Well, your own name is squad. Squad. That's what we got. You on. We got you on. You get a scoop, mate. Yeah.
20: Sorry, lads.
0: You're starting to sound like Taylor Walker. Can we play Taylor Walker's grand final?
1: No, we don't need to waste that time.
0: No, Godsey, we get that. How far away? Look, I know continuity of team, and you had that last year. Your best 23, 24. When the Crows have got that, without a shadow of a doubt, they're in form. God, they've got a game. Is it frustrating to think that St Kilda you won by a point, Port you won by a point, it could so easily be 2-6. You just haven't got it together yet, have you?
20: Yeah, I think it's fair. We haven't hit the straps like we did last year, but obviously we had a lot of continuity with players. We had a softer draw, and things did work a bit better for us last year. But we're in the fight at 4-4, and we could say that we could be 2-6, but we also were in positions in all those those losing games down at Geelong, Western Bulldogs, Frio. Like, we had opportunities to win them too, so it could have been the other way.
0: Yeah.
20: Now it wasn't, and we are what we are. So I think we're just going to see beauty in the in not being perfect, and because teams have really come hard for us, and that's what we want. And it hasn't clicked just yet, but we are confident things are on the rise.
5: Mick, you're playing Richmond. I would imagine they've got so many players out and the like, but is it this week you've got to really focus on attitude, because sometimes that complacency after a good win that you can sort of slip in into that mindset of, oh dear, they're injury ravaged, they're down the bottom. You can't allow that attitude to sneak in, can you?
20: Oh, absolutely not, mate. I think what works in our favour, I mean, number one, you never underestimate any team in the AFL. That's just so tight. But like as Roey alluded to, we're not at our peak. We're not playing the footy we want to play. So I guess the internal drive for us to be the best version of ourselves will be far outweigh the worry of that. So that isn't something we are worried about. But I hear you and I understand it. But I think, you know, for us to be where we want to get to, we've got to continue to drive our standards.
5: And I thought that it was a really plucky win last week. They stood up. I thought, you know, Bolter in particular was good in the midfield along with Ross and Hopper. They sort of really had a fair old dip in there and got a good win, kicked 99 points. So, yeah, they're not to be messed with.
20: Most definitely, yeah. They've played some good footy. I mean, they're a younger team, obviously, and they have got injuries. So they're playing with some great energy and, you know, you can see their system clearly and, you know, they certainly don't underestimate anybody.
5: Sam Berry, Matt Crouch, used to be your sort of first touch player, if you like. He's no longer there, sits with us on a Tuesday night and has a chat. So, you happy with the way Sam's picked up that role?
20: Yeah, look, Sam's been building over a number of years, and I think he's been one of those players, and he'll be the first to admit it, where he's had one or two good ones and then slipped back a little bit and got a bit frustrated and in and out the team a bit, but yeah, when he's at his best, he's so good for us. And this year, his consistency's been really good. I think he's a little quieter against Brisbane, but other than that, the rest of the season's been great. And he, you know, he goes both sides of his body now. He's strong over the footy, and clearly he can tackle. And he's just a really strong, great person. And the thing is with Dorsett as well, he's really stepped up his leadership, which has been really pleasing to see because he's been around long enough now to take some responsibility. And I think that leadership's really helping him.
0: How much of the team's form, and look, without a shadow of a doubt, it's personnel, without a shadow of a doubt. The other part of it is you've had to play a different way, different modes, and I think opposition teams know how to scout you and take away your strengths. Is that discussed, and do you feel that is the case?
20: Yeah, that's the exciting part of it. When you have a year like we did last year, and we, you know, we didn't end the year the way we wanted to, so teams, but clearly teams looked at us. We finished top of the ladder, so teams have to look at what we're doing, and now they're attacking our good parts of our game and challenging us, and that's been a real challenge for coaches and players. But that's the best part of footy. You know, we have to adapt and adjust, and we're learning to adjust. And you know, they're throwing things at us, and we go, "Oh, that's interesting," and we're trying to throw things at them now. So yeah, it is. It's exciting time actually.
0: Yeah, evolving. Dan Curtin, predominantly forward last week, sort of like I found toward the end of the game, started to get a bit more time in the wing. He started to get a bit more comfortable and started to get the ball and had a couple of very important touches. How will you roll him out this week? Will he be forward again, or will he be in that wing rotation? Watch that one.
20: Yeah, he'll get a bit of both. So he'll get back on ball at some point, hopefully. We just got to get that mix right. Obviously, we've got a few on-ballers rolling through there now, but we want to see him long-term as that mid. So he'll spend a bit more time on the wing, and, yeah, obviously, he's been doing a little bit of forward. So we've just been treading a little bit slowly with him, a bit carefully, I suppose. But he's just such a talent, and, we're looking forward to seeing his best very soon. But, yeah, we are... He'll get thrown a little bit around over the next couple of weeks until we can settle him.
0: Yeah, and Toby Murray, it was probably good to see him kick those two important goals and start to get that forward craft. How do you think he's developing that ruck craft?
20: Yeah, he's coming along really nicely. He's done a power of work, that kid. He's just, you know, how quickly he's got himself to AFL standard is phenomenal, and he's done the work himself. I mean, he's got a brother who pushes him pretty hard, but he's... You know, you saw it on show the other night and how excited he is, and he's such a lovable character, and he just works so hard. So, yeah, his ruck craft's coming along. He's got a nice leap on him. He's getting the touch in there and the connection with the mids. But then also when he's forward, he's understanding the game a bit better. And what's he, a four-gamer now? So it's not like he's played a lot of footy, so we don't expect a lot from him, but he's delivering really well.
0: Yeah, Godgie, mate, thanks for your time. Team or the squad will drop it at 10 to 6. All the best Sunday.
20: Thanks very much.
0: I know you're getting your game in order, and I think that'll come or coincide when you get your best players in that team and in form, mate. Thanks for your time.
20: Thanks, Steve. No worries at all. Thank you.
5: See you, Mick.
0: Gordon there. He's a Crows assistant coach. He's also the head of development. He'd be so proud of a number of those players.
5: Yep.
0: Cookie's worked hard with. Look at the year he's having. Toby Murray's developing his game. You know, Dan Curtin's another one. He was left forward too much last time.
5: Oh, I think you'll see the benefit of it.
0: I know he needs to get...
5: Late in the game, he was starting to find underneath. His touch.
0: He certainly did. God, he's going to be a good player. Just while we got Dan Curtin, there's talk that his brother's out at Brisbane and, you know, the Crows want to get Zach Bailey, and Zach Bailey's a 26-year-old and a two-time, three-time and all of that.
5: A potential trade.
0: And if it was to the fact that Bailey said he wanted to come here, but then Brisbane said, well, he's a restricted free agent, which means we can match anything that he does, would you give up Dan Curtin?
5: I'd say no. I'm a no as well.
0: All day, every day, a big, fat no. Yeah. Dan only just turned 21.
4: He's
0: 197 centimetres. And as much as you know what and Zach Bailey's
5: Zach
0: got.
5: Bailey. You'd absolutely
0: look, you do.
5: Love him.
0: You want the both. That's the right answer.
5: But
0: I know what Zach Bailey can do. Now, where's his ceiling? He could probably do this for another 5 years, maybe get a little bit better. I don't know where Dan Curtin's ceiling is.
5: You got it.
0: That's the excitement. Mm. What if he's better than Bond?
5: Well, you don't
0: And you
5: know.
0: Got rid of him and you got Zach and you think, well, shit, I wish I didn't do that. No. A bird in the hand is worth two in the bush.
5: Mm.
0: And here's the other one. Did you hear Godsey say, I can see beauty in not being perfect?
5: Yeah.
0: Is that
5: it? It's a line I use with my wife constantly.
0: About you or her?
5: About me. Look at me. I'm not perfect. Can you see the beauty in me?
4: That's remarkable from
5: she
4: you.
5: She hasn't seen it yet.
4: Maybe never will.
0: Actually, we need to pull that apart.
4: That's very out of character for you, Tim. Whether your block is the size of Adelaide Oval or the goal square, you can build with Sterling Holmes. We'll get the other side of the coin next from Richmond and their assistant coach and Sam Lonergan. But first, here's traffic.
1: Afternoon, a smash at Hackney to look out for. Botanic Road near Hackney Road, Somerton Park, urgent sewer works on Brighton Road near Moore Street. Slow for works at Edwardstown, South Road near Edward Street, and quite busy at the moment at Fullerton Road at the Britannia roundabout. Camera, Carrington Street in the city. 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Adelaide's most accurate traffic on 5AA.
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0: There's a few things I'm passionate about.
5: Yeah.
0: And one of them is paint.
5: Yep.
0: Because I'm a... master.
5: Yeah, painter.
0: Yeah, that's it.
5: And the second thing?
0: Well, my kids, my wife, my grandkids.
5: Yeah, yeah. But the third thing?
0: Fishing?
5: Really? How about Crowies?
0: Oh, Crowies, that's it. Timmy, I had to McFly. I forgot. Yeah, it's Crowies.
5: That's right.
0: I was in the zone. I love painting and I love going to Crowies. And I'm going to on Saturday because I've got to do a little paint job out there at Complete. When I go in, I'm going to say, I'm painting a wall. Do you need to undercoat it? How many coats you need? What's the colour? Do you want me to help you with the colour? Do you need some, I don't know, some cover sheets?
5: Can they work it out? Like if you said, oh, it's a 15-foot
0: All of that. Yeah, they do.
5: So, how many litres you reckon I need, all that?
0: They do this. So you could buy a 20-litre or a 2 tens. They say, you know what? If you buy 2 fours, it's going to be cheaper than the 10.
5: Right.
0: And you'll be able to cover it with that and have a little bit. 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
10: People look at Adelaide and South Australia very differently now than what was the case only 5 years ago. 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
4: 24 after 5, our Premier Peter Malinauskas is going to join us at 5.30. The Australian Golf Open is coming to North Adelaide from 2028.
0: Crack it up. It's
4: I know the deal with this.
0: Because I reckon Sam Lonigan would be a bit of a Neil Diamond man. Crows take on Tigers, MCG, Mother's Day, live on 5AA. Joining us is their midfield manager, Sam Lonigan. Sam, welcome.
11: Thanks, guys. I appreciate carving out the window and opportunity to jump on the show.
0: Yeah, good man. Now, last time we spoke, you had 9 on your injury list. Now it's 17.
5: Ooh, nasty.
0: What has happened, Sam?
11: Yeah, it's been a busy few weeks. Obviously, not where we'd like it to be on the injury front and some disappointed players at the moment. In saying that, we're able to head over to WA and I think we had a list of about 27, 26 to choose from and go over there and get the win, which was fantastic timing and great grit and resilience shown by a very determined young playing group.
0: Yeah, and it spoke a lot about that. I'm going to get to that shortly, but just to finish on the injuries, I had a look. There's a knee, a foot, a concussion, a quad, an Achilles, an ACL, a hip, a syndesmosis, a collarbone, a hammy, a calf, a groin, an MCL. There's not 8 hammies or 15 collision injuries.
5: They're all collision, aren't they? Or injuries
0: in the game. But they're all different, Sam. You can't.
11: Yeah.
0: How do you plan for that?
5: Can't.
11: No, it's no doubt it's been challenging and with a list and a variety of injuries, it becomes really hard to pinpoint. And I think the collision aspect of it is a part of the game. There's some elements in there that we have to continue to manage. And as we'd always do, we review every individual player and make sure we're doing the right thing by the players, particularly a younger list. You've got to continue to have your finger on the pulse and making sure we're making all the right moves. And unfortunately, I think sometimes when you've got significant injuries or a significant list of injuries, it puts pressure on other players to continue to play. And we've seen that last week with Tim Taranto being a late out back from concussion. It's it's challenging, but with any challenging moment, it creates opportunity for other guys to be out there and play and getting AFL opportunity. It creates opportunity for our football club to dig in for a period of time and become, and you know, you never want to learn or grow resilience through too many challenges, but sometimes you've got to go through some challenging windows as a team to build resilience amongst the group as well and add to that.
0: Yeah, strength and adversity certainly showed that. Just on that game, you beat the Eagles last week. You had 48 inside 50s. I'll talk about their 64. But of that, there were 15 marks to kick 15 goals. That is terrific conversion. That's quite elite, Sam.
11: Yeah, I think it was about 55% conversion inside 50, which was good because over the course of the games this year, we've probably lost, I think particularly in the first probably 4 weeks, we may have had a significant inside 50 count and actually lost those games, which we, even though we lost in those games, we've seen those as wins because you know, some of the games we won in 2025, we were on the lesser end of the inside 50 count and managed to sneak a couple of wins across the line with the Carlton one, obviously, last year in round one. So it was nice to get less inside 50s and be able to convert and take the opportunities when they were there.
0: Eagles had 64 inside 50s. You wouldn't want to give the Crows that many looks.
11: No, certainly not with the power forwards they've got down there and then the talent on the ground. So well aware of that. I've spent the whole day today doing my Oppo reviews. So there's plenty of talent not only in the whole 23 players for the Crows, but particularly the front seven or eight are very talented men.
5: Hey, Sam, loving the development of young Kane McAuliffe and Sam coming from here in South Australia. They've been pretty impressive in their early time with you guys. And who else is impressing you amongst the mids?
11: Yeah, well, there's no doubt. You know, he had Sam Lord to that list, obviously, in his second year. Sam Grill, we were fortunate to be able to slide him into our midfield mix for two or three weeks about 2 weeks ago. So he had some good exposure as a mid. And then, obviously, Kane McAuliffe, you just mentioned. The ability for him to grow his game, you know, he's sort of third, fourth year player, but for him to grow his game and have a bit of a breakout game as a pure inside mid on the weekend was fantastic.
5: Awesome stuff. Now, the Crows, you probably, like you said, you're doing your scout.
11: 3 weeks, about 2 weeks ago. So he had some good exposure as a mid. And then, obviously, Kane McAuliffe, you just mentioned, the ability for him to grow his game, you know, he's sort of third, fourth year player, but for him to grow his game and have a bit of a breakout game as a pure inside mid on the weekend was

0: runway, Sam. You do well. Hey, thanks for your time. I think it'll take your best four quarters. It looks like it's going to be a great day, Mother's Day, and we love chatting to you, Sam. Well done.
1: I appreciate it, and always love being on the show.
0: Good work. Thanks. Sam Lonigan, our guest.
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4: Good evening, Mel Usher with the 5:30 News headlines. A group of women and children with links to Islamic State have arrived in Australia after leaving a camp in Syria. Two teenage girls and a boy have been charged after an alleged police chase involving a stolen car in the northern suburbs. SA is getting another major event, the Australian Golf Open at North Adelaide from 2028. And in sport, tonight's round nine opener in the AFL is Fremantle v Hawthorn at Optus Stadium. Now checking 5AA traffic.
5: At Hackney, a crash, Botanic Road near Hackney Road, Somerton Park, urgent civil works on Brighton Road near Moore Street, slow for works at Edwardstown, South Road near Edward Street and busy Fullerton Road at the Britannia roundabout. Camera, River Road, Port Nolunga. 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On 5AA.
4: The 5AA forecast, down to 11 tonight, a shower or two tomorrow, 19. Right now it's 14 degrees. We'll have more news at 6 on 5AA, always Adelaide.
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0: Oh, God. Well, I thought any house that beat Jody's that Beechwood built.
11: Yeah.
0: This has.
11: This has done it.
0: Oh, well, you came through it.
11: Yeah.
0: How good is it?
11: Well, you let me in the garage.
0: Well, it's in sport. Well, I said yes in the garage. Inspired by timeless glamour and style, it's Palm Springsy meets California meets Caliente. Well, that's the name of it. Yeah. It's a startlet of a home. Perched high on the side of a road, it's got endless possibilities and spaces to entertain, inside and out. You go, we inside today, love, or out? No, let's go out. No, let's go in. Oh, my God. The fireplace, the lounge, the lift, the wine bar.
11: Well, that's the beauty of it. It's got a swimming pool for summer. It's got the fire pit for winter.
0: Yeah, up the top.
11: Got those balconies just spreading right around.
0: No,
11: it's incredible
0: it's
11: with
0: the
11: views. It's amazing. 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
4: Well, some big news today. The Australian Open of Golf secured for the new world-class North Adelaide Public Golf Course, which is coming to a store near you soon. We've got the Premier of Peter Malinauskas of South Australia. G'day, Pete.
5: G'day, Timmy. G'day, Rowie.
6: Premier.
4: First of all, Premier, the question is, we've got this now. Is LIV Golf still happening?
5: Well, look, they're telling us officially, Timmy, that they're all set to be here next year, but, you know, we're reading the same reports that you gents are, and there are clearly question marks, which is why, you know, we've executed on this plan. Oh. I mean, what we're investing in terms of a public golf course in the heart of our city, you know, the economics is clearly aided by having a major event, and that's one of the reasons why we're doing it. So we've been reading all the reports around what's happening to LIV internationally. There's obviously been a massive success here and also in South Africa and the UK, but it's struggled elsewhere. So we were alive to that, which is why, you know, going back some time, in fact, over 12 months ago, we were in discussions with Golf Australia about getting the Australian Open back to Adelaide. I mean, the last time I was here was in 1998, 30 years ago. So, you know, to now get it back on a regular basis with a long-term deal, it's good for the state's economy, which is the first consideration, but also really important for the North Adelaide development.
4: Now, it says we're going to get three men's and three women's Australian Opens here. Will that be in a simple alternating a program, or will it be two women's and then two men's? How's that going to work?
5: Yeah, it's a good question. What's locked? So we've got the Women's Open locked in already. That came back
4: To Kuyonga in March.
5: Kuyonga, yeah, and did really well. So, but what we've got is the men's tournament in 2028 is 100% ours, and that'll be in December 2028 at North Adelaide.
4: Right.
5: Then after that, the plan is to go women's, men's. But it is subject to a negotiation that Golf Australia is having with a couple of other states on those alternate years. But what's guaranteed is in those 6 years, it's three women's, three men's. There might be 1 year where we get men's back-to-back and women's back-to-back, but potentially it's what, you know, one idea is to go alternate years, and that's our preference, but it's just subject to those other negotiations, which we've accepted.
4: Right. Okay. So that still means that they won't change the dates, though, because the men's has been December and the women's been in March, so it'll stick to that for those years?
5: That is the plan, but we have structured the contract to give us a degree of flexibility. Okay. What matters more than anything is Golf Australia have an obligation upon them to get high-quality talent, because it's the talent that brings the crowds, and the crowds is what drives the economics, people travelling.
4: Yep.
5: Now, for LIV, you know, they've guaranteed, you know, high-profile players. That was part of the deal, and if they don't honour it, then we don't pay them. That's basically the arrangement. So, and similarly with Golf Australia, we want to make sure they bring the talent, and we're open to flexibility on the dates if it means we get the right players that are going to bring the travelling crowds from interstate.
6: Okay. Did Golf Australia ring you, or you rung them?
5: They rang us initially on the Women's Open, and when we first started talking about it was over 12 months ago, we said, look, we want to be engaged on the Australian Open as well, and it started from there. We locked in the Women's Open. We continued discussions around the Men's Open. But particularly with the, you know, question marks over LIV, those discussions sped up, and we were very glad to be able to land it.
6: Okay. You haven't had to pay a premium for it. You didn't sound too desperate for it because of LIV.
5: No, this is a really important question, Rowie, and you're right to ask it. The funding envelope for Golf Australia, what they seek for the Australian Open men's, that did not change through these negotiations.
6: Okay.
5: So what they said to us over 12 months ago remained true throughout the process.
6: Yeah, I get that. It just a little bit, and some people, not me, would think, oh, Liv Goff's on the ropes. Well, gee, this is very convenient, this little announcement. I'll go back, Premier.
5: Well, of course. I mean, one relates to the other.
6: Of course it does.
5: Yeah, and to be frank about it, we wanted to make sure when we were looking at the North Adelaide opportunity, we had a contingency, because you don't have to be a genius to read some of the international press associated with what's happening to the finance of Liv. It's been fine for Australia and worked exceedingly well because the demand is there. But I'm not naive, and never have been, that if that position changed from Liv, that we needed to have a backup plan. And I'm very glad that we did, because we're in a strong position. And having said that, I might add, it's, you know, referring to the most prestigious golf event this country's got, what used to be widely recognised as the fifth major, as a backup plan, feels a bit unfair. But I'm glad we had that planning option in the background.
6: I just think that's good business, and I'm a massive fan of you doing this development, by the way. Give me an out of 100 that Liv 2027 is going to be at Cooyonga. 50-50, 60-40, 80-20?
5: It'd be unfair of me on them to put a number on it. They say they will be here next year, as recently as last week. Having said that, like I said, I'm living in the real world. And I'm,
6: they're not coming, Premier. You know that. They're out of money.
5: Here's what I think is entirely plausible, and I'm probably speaking too freely here. I think clearly there is going to be a revision of the Liv format. They make money and do well in places that have been underdone from high-quality golf talent in the past, Australia being the best example, but also South Africa, the UK, and then they had other couple of tournaments that looked like they were growing in Asia. There is a real possibility that we see a Liv maintained with significant players, but not doing the 14 tournament circuit, but rather a reduced number. That is a real possibility. Now, that would suit our purposes, because that would mean they're coming to Australia. All I know is that our contract with Liv is structured in such a way that if they don't deliver on the player talent, then that completely enlivens provisions in the contract that protect the state government's position. We don't pay unless they play, and there's an arrangement that reflects that. So our position is a strong one, and if it looks like it's going to make, if it comes back in some form that makes sense for the state, that's good, and if it doesn't, it won't.
6: Yeah, well, that was my next question. If they don't play, we don't pay.
4: Mm.
5: Correct.
4: Premier, with the audience difference, we have, nightclub golf with Liv and going into almost a country club type atmosphere. I think Steve Kuypert from the Golf Digest described it as, well, it's like going from takeaway to fine dining. How will our crowds adjust? Because it isn't the rock club situation, is it, when you're at these tournaments?
5: It's a fair analysis. So first thing I care about is numbers, right, in terms of economics. So the Australian Open in Melbourne this year got well over 100,000. We were worried that the numbers that we're getting on the back of Rory McIlroy playing in Melbourne would diminish the number of people coming to Victoria for this year's Live, and that didn't happen.
4: No.
5: And I just think that's probably a testament to the fact that this is a sport that is, ever since COVID, has been exploding in popularity. People they just can't get enough of it if you've got the serious players. Having said that, Liv was able to attract a different demographic that was valuable to us. I think we've spoken to Golf Australia about this. We think it doesn't have to be all or nothing. And Golf Australia want to grow the Australian Open as much as possible, and they know that they also want to get younger people involved. So they've already made plain to us that there's a few elements of the Liv model that they want to pursue. That's something that we'll nut out over the course of the next few years as we get closer to the event. But I think Golf Australia appreciate that getting younger people in is a good thing for the event, but also golf's long-term future. And there's an opportunity to do that with a course so close to the city as well.
4: Just filling out my diary for next year, I'm just looking at late November this year, Supercars Grand Final. Then we're followed up by the Men's Australian Open in early December. The Christmas Test coming here around about the 17th of December. Liv Golf in February. The Women's Australian Open in March. and then footy starts?
5: Spreading it out is really important. And it is, because we don't want these events piling on top of each other, which is something else we've been having to negotiate with Golf Australia. I don't want it running into the Test match or MotoGP or the LA 500. So we've been able to nut that out, which is good. I think moving the Test match to late December has proven to be a really good move. Mm. Yeah. And this is an example of it. Yeah.
6: I know you're out of time, Premier. We thank you for it. Gather round this week, next week. You're close. Is it 3 years? Is it more?
4: It's got to be more than three.
6: Where's it at?
5: Well, we don't have a deal yet. Look, we're a lot closer now than what we were at the beginning of the year, or even at the beginning of Gather Round. The AFL has come around on a few things, which I'm very happy about, but there's still a couple of issues that we're trying to iron out to get this right. I haven't had a chance to talk to Andrew Dillon. I've got a fair bit on the plate at the moment, to be honest. And maybe we would have got a deal on Gather Round sooner if we'd shown a bit more flexibility, but I'm holding the line on a couple of issues just to make sure we get it right. And the AFL have gone away and doing some work. You'd appreciate that the AFL Players Association and clubs now have far stronger views about Gather Round, given its success, than what they have in the past. So I've got to let the AFL do its job. And to be fair to Andrew Dillon and the team, they've shown flexibility on a few issues, which I'm grateful for, and they've got to manage their stakeholders. And I accept that's a process that needs to be gone through. Hopefully we get there sooner rather than later.
6: Yeah, sounds like there's a few crocodiles in the curtains. Premier, thanks for your time.
5: I'm very grateful, Rowie, that we got through this interview without you mentioning last Friday night. I'm still burning.
4: I think I got a broken pen in front of me to remind me.
6: I think we're like a blind squirrel. We tripped over a nut. We were very lucky in the end, Premier.
5: Listen, all I know is I saw Andrew Dillon leave the game around about halfway through the fourth quarter. Had the result gone the other way and he had stayed, I think Safehold would have had their work cut out for them.
6: Well, he got jeered, him and his friends there. You should have been sitting next to him, and then he might not have.
5: No, look, it was an amazing game of footy, but thankfully we're closer to tomorrow night's game than we are last week. So, there we go.
6: Cheers. As always, thanks for your time.
4: See you, Premier.
6: Peter Malinauskas.
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7: 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Urgent sewer works to look out from the drive home, Brighton Road near Moore Street. Slow going, Tapleys Hill Road, Glenelg North, and still super slow, South Road heading home through Mile End. Camera, Galloway Avenue at O'Sullivan's Beach. 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Adelaide's most accurate traffic on 5AA.
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8: Rosanna Mangiarelli here on 7 News Esplanade Mystery. How did a woman die outside her home near Henley Square? 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
3: It's 8 minutes to six. Riley O'Brien to join us live in studio very shortly. Team selection has just landed.
6: Let me do it.
3: Can we do Port Adelaide first? Because it's just the one change.
6: Please.
3: It is Jack Watkins coming in for Todd Marshall. For the Crows, it's a squad, Rowie.
6: Timmy is a genius. He called that at 6:04, but it was a no-brainer.
3: Well, that's not 6:04 yet.
4: 4:06.
6: 4:06, sorry. Dyslexia. Well, here's the thing. Timmy played the opener, and he played two of Matthew Nix's grabs.
4: That's right.
6: And at the end of it, he surmised. Nick Murray's playing forward, and Fogarty's in the sample. Mm. And I said, no, it's not. And you were going to give me a...
4: The old three said, I was going to poke you in the eyes. And
6: well,
4: I put
6: my finger
4: that's
6: there.
4: That's it.
6: Mm. Yeah. And then I said to Mick Godden, if you're playing Nick Murray forward, who's been a defender all the time, and Fogarty back in the sample and not... And I said, I'll spew up.
4: Yeah.
6: Well, I better start putting my finger down my gob.
4: So that squad has not named Archie, not named Fogarty.
3: Nope, correct.
4: So, yeah. Okay,
6: well, but in fairness, they know the PPT. They know what they can and can't do.
4: Well, as I said,
6: but Jordan Butts is
4: very
6: out.
4: Hard to come straight
6: so
4: back.
6: That says to me, who's the tall coming in that's going to play in defence? Because they've got Lynch, Lefeu, and Fall that are three reasonable talls. So Nick Murray comes in. Jordan Dawson comes in. Luke Nankervis, Billy Dowling, and Finbar Marley, I think, will be the emergency. So Murray comes in and Dawson for Taylor and Butts. Now, Nick Murray's going to play forward for Taylor. So who's going to be the second, third tall? Because now Worrell's going to – Worrell's best footy is when he's the third tall and he can drop off and play that. Yeah. He's going to have to play.
4: So they're going to play Michael Annie as a tall?
6: Well, they're going to have to.
4: They're
6: going to have to shuffle up.
4: That's probably what's going to happen.
6: Now, they're playing Richmond. Now, they're not exactly playing Brisbane or a top four team. I get that. So I understand that. But I'm going to spew up.
4: Mm. No, I think personally, having – gone through the Ollie Wines experience of a guy who wasn't injured and could do conditioning.
6: Get all of that.
4: He said himself, I couldn't believe how much quicker it was and how long it took me to get
6: Richmond.
4: Adjusted.
6: It's Richmond at the MCG.
4: I get that, but it's probably more about, the whole of the season remaining, not just this week, that they want to get Fogg right for.
6: All right.
4: Obviously, you heard Mick say he's too important, and especially his scoreboard involvements are very important, so he's got to make sure that that happens as well.
6: Nick Murray is playing in the forward line 2 weeks ago, our best defender.
4: Well, I think Campo said only four goals kicked on him while he's actually standing that opponent.
6: So drop shocked me, but okay.
4: It did.
6: Playing forward shocked me even more.
4: Kick three.
6: Brings back in, and there's a tall defender out. His name is Butts, and he's not playing back.
4: Yeah. Yeah, well, they could swing it around during the game. Look, the other thing is you'd be hoping that you're having 60-plus inside 50s and you don't really have to worry about down back.
6: Well, then there you go. Now, that's the point. That, and Nick Murray was recruited as a forward, can play as a forward, as Godsey said, has all the weapons, gets up high, good on the ground. He'll be a danger up there, but God almighty.
4: Yeah. The other thing was the comment made by Nixie, who said that, you know, look at James Sicily, the way he plays. He's sort of looking at Nick Murray to be the swing man, similar to Sicily. Like, Sicily at three-quarter time, they'll go, nah, we need you forward. And he goes up forward and creates havoc up there. So that could be what they're developing.
6: So, again, Walker out, Butts out, Nick Murray in, and Dawson are in. Now, I'm just looking at the team. They've actually named, not that it means anything, Nick Murray at centre-half back. So he could still play back.
3: Well, Toby Murray's at full forward with Riley Thilthorpe at centre-half forward. Rankin, Neil Bullen, Keys and Dawson make up that forward line. But as you say, it's still a squad, and that team positioning doesn't really mean heaps.
6: No, it doesn't. And remember, they had Dan Curtin playing as that extra tall forward.
3: Correct.
6: As well. Rob, how are you?
13: Good, Roy. Good to be here.
3: It's been welcomed straight in. We should just welcome you in properly. Another Byerman swear jar pledge. Riley O'Brien swears to deliver the latest Crows news and insights, sometimes on time. You're running a little late, Rob.
13: Coming straight from training this afternoon, so you can blame Nixie in the club for that one.
6: Okay.
4: So
6: Nick Murray's...
4: It normally does.
6: Nick Murray's in and Jordan Dawson's in and Jordan Butts is out and Taylor Walker's out. Will Nick Murray play forward or back?
13: He's been a backman his whole career, Roey. So, but he did play forward in the sample last week, didn't he? So
6: he is going to play back. Please tell me he is.
13: I'm not sure on that one, Roey. But yeah, okay. You'd think so, wouldn't you? As a big backman.
6: Yeah. Well, his name there. Well, that'd be a surprise. Good to have Dawson back. How is he, the lad?
13: Dawson's it's obviously been a horrible few weeks for him and the family, but he's been great around the club and back to leading like he always does. Very vocal, and he always drives the boys, even at the moment. He's driving the energy of the group, which is amazing, and a credit to him.
6: We had a memo through about Keeney's brother, Vinny. So sad news as well. He's flown home to be with his family. Condolences. Got it. Just, it's a level of footy, isn't it?
13: Yeah, 100%. It puts everything in perspective, things. And as we spoke about a couple of weeks ago, footy clubs are great for that in terms of supporting people through pretty tough times. And heart's gone out to Keeney and his family back in Ireland, and he'll be back there for a week or two just getting around his family and doing the right thing.
6: Showdown 59, the last kick of the day. Cook speared it through. Where were you?
13: Wow.
6: Was there an explosion in that box?
13: Up in that media box,
6: Where
13: were
6: you guys
13: sitting? It was, wow. Well, you could hear a pin drop after that, the goal before. Obviously,
6: we thought that was it.
13: Yeah, I thought that was it too, but... Yeah. The miracles do happen, Roey, and none better than a showdown. How are you feeling in that moment, Timmy?
6: He threw his pen and it ended up piercing the eye of Scotty Campriale.
13: Poor Campo, far out.
4: There's the evidence. You can see the top of that.
13: Oh, geez.
3: Broken pen.
4: It's been
13: fair enough, though.
4: Going all over my hands.
13: Yeah, I can't blame you for that one, Timmy. I can probably give you a pass on that one.
4: Thanks, mate.
13: That's one time you're allowed to do it.
4: Yeah,
13: that
4: the game
13: was that finish was like nothing
4: until
13: I've ever
4: the next
13: seen.
4: Time.
13: Wayne Miller denied goal, and then the goal at the other end, and then obviously Cookie's magic to finish.
6: We called it the worst showdown with the best finish ever.
13: Yeah,
6: the first half was awful.
13: It was scrappy, wasn't it?
6: Scrappy.
13: And showdowns are often scrappy early, but probably not for that long. The first half was, it wasn't great viewing, but the last quarter made up for it. Wow. Wowee.
6: We got to watch the sample showdown and watched your forward craft. That's developing.
13: I was up there a little bit.
6: Strawny fullback.
13: Strawny fullback was good, taking a few intercept marks. He was fantastic.
6: He
13: took a few nice marks down there. Were you watching the same game as me?
6: He was all at sea. I'm thinking to myself, Nick Murray's forward and Strawny's back. What are we doing?
13: Yeah, well, Strawny's sort of the jack of all trades at the moment down there.
6: Don't get me wrong. He fills the spots.
13: But, the showdown, the Sandville, it was an interesting game. But
6: wasn't it?
13: Yeah, not the best. Not the best. But we've got a few bikes back this week in the Sandville, so there'll be a few bikes back from injury. So I don't know if they've announced that yet, but... Darcy Fogarty and Callum Archie are back in the back, so they'll be great additions there, and they'll get their fitness back and be back in the AFL team in no time. Mm.
6: Okay.
4: We were just talking about Nick Murray, and I said I didn't mind the comment from the coach, Nixie, about how Sicily plays for Hawthorn. So he could be back for three quarters, and you see a three-quarter time, we need you to go up the other end, and he does. So that ability to swing is really important for players who can do it. And like you said, Nick, grew up a forward.
6: He was recruited as a forward.
4: So that's I think.
6: Oh.
4: No, you've been dumped
6: Did
4: for
6: you
4: that.
6: Dump
4: right.
6: that?
13: Yeah, and even with injury within games,
6: Rob,
13: Timmy.
6: They dumped that.
13: They dumped it. Oh, yeah. Poor Rowie. You can't say anything these days.
6: That's true.
13: But, yeah, his versatility would be great for a guy like that. You have Harry Himmelberg at GWS as well, guys who can go forward and back depending on the game.
4: Mm.
13: They can go behind the ball and take a mark and go forward and kick one. So, yeah, we'll see.
4: Valuable attribute.
13: Very, very valuable attribute,
6: Well, let's face it. Richmond have got 17 players out. I reckon Sturt – here's the thing. Sample Crows would beat Richmond at the MCG on Sunday.
13: I don't know, Roy. They won last week against West Coast.
6: West Coast stink.
13: But still, it was an AFL team. And they still got some very good players, Richmond.
6: True.
13: So
6: I'm being facetious. Is that the word?
13: Facetious is a great word, Roy. Yeah. Word of the week. It's fantastic.
4: And in context. Well done.
6: See, that's good for me.
13: Well done. Wow. But yeah, they still got some great players.
6: Rob, wow.
13: You surprise me every week, Rowie, with your vocab and just your depth of knowledge on so many topics. So
14: I love the talking down from a doctor.
13: I learn a lot every time I come here. It's like an education session.
6: Don't pee down my back and tell me it's raining. Rob, have a good one. Thank you. And you're going to tell me that Nick Murray will start on the field in defence.
13: He'll start on the field, I reckon. Yeah, actually, I don't know. They probably decide that Saturday. Okay. Saturday morning captain's run. I was in the sample meetings today, so no comment.
6: I do not want to be on air.
14: Good laugh against the double blues.
6: At 12:45 and spew up like I said to me. Rob, love your work. Thanks for your time.
13: Thanks, Riley boys.
14: O'Brien. The Biurban Swear Jars have out there pledged to do everything possible to make your bathroom or kitchen renovation experience the best it can possibly be. They swear by it. 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
13: Well done.
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15: Down to 11 tonight, a shower or two tomorrow and 19. With the 6 o'clock news, good evening, I'm Mel Usher. A group of women and children with links to Islamic State have arrived in Australia after leaving a camp in Syria. Nelson Scott reports.
16: Four women and nine children have landed in Sydney and Melbourne 7 years after leaving to support their husbands, who were ISIS fighters. It's understood two members of the group will be charged with enslaving a person while in Syria. Another woman is expected to be charged with terrorism offences. The children will undergo de-radicalisation programs. Senior Government Minister Jason Clare says they'll be tailored to their individual experiences.
17: I think it'll be different for each child.
16: Opposition leader Angus Taylor argues Labor could have done more to block their return, claiming it's jeopardised community safety.
18: How much are all Australians going to have to pay for the monitoring, for the security?
16: The government maintains it has few powers to stop their return as they are Australian citizens.
15: I always had a contingency plan. That's the Premier's response to concerns about LIV falling over after the North Adelaide Golf Course redevelopment. It was announced today the Australian Golf Open, both the men's and women's, will be played at the course from 2028. The deal gives SA hosting rights for three opens for both codes from 28 to 2034. Peter Malinowskis says he wasn't putting all his eggs in the LIV basket.
19: You don't have to be a genius to read some of the international press associated what's happening to the finance of LIV. It's been fine for Australia and worked exceedingly well because the demand is there. But I'm not naive, and never have been, that if that position changed from LIV, that we needed to have a backup plan. And I'm very glad that we did.
15: Three youths have been arrested after allegedly crashing a stolen hatchback at Angle Vale this afternoon. Two girls, aged 15 and 16, and a 16-year-old boy have been charged. The car was stolen from Paralowie last month. David Warner's lawyers told a court today that the cricket great accepts he made a foolish and reckless decision when he drove after drinking wine with friends on Easter Sunday. Warner's case was mentioned in court for the first time after he allegedly blew more than double the legal limit last month. The matter has been adjourned until next month. Betting giant Tabcorp is under investigation by the nation's anti-money laundering regulator. Kiara Parker has the story.
20: AUSTRAC has found serious concerns in Tabcorp's ability to prevent illegal activity on its platform. Australia's anti-money laundering regulator won't give further details whilst the investigation is ongoing. Tabcorp has advised the Stock Exchange of the investigation. CEO Gillon McLachlan says he's committed to leading a compliant and safe company that understands its risk obligations. The wagering giant's share price plummeted more than 25% soon after the market opened this morning.
15: Turning to 5AA Sport.
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15: It's selection night for Port and the Crows. The Power welcome back Jack Watkins for the Western Bulldogs tomorrow night. Todd Marshall has been omitted. Coach Josh Carr says they may have lost the showdown, but lessons have been learned.
22: It was great that we got that opportunity to play in a game like that, and obviously we've had a few close ones this year. Haven't really had to protect a lead in that situation. You know, we obviously review that pretty strongly, and you know, didn't get a few things right. So we've spoken about it, worked on it, feel like we're in a better position.
15: Five Crows have been added to the squad for round 9 and the trip to the MCG to face Richmond on Sunday. Jordan Dawson has been included in the 25-man squad after sitting out the showdown. Also in there, Nick Murray, Luke Nankervis, Billy Dowling and Finbar Maley. Tonight's round 9 opener in the AFL is Fremantle v Hawthorn at Optus Stadium. And Carlton coach Michael Voss insists his personal memories at the Gabba are irrelevant heading into tomorrow night's game against Brisbane. Voss returns to the scene of his 3 premiership wins as Lions captain. Now checking 5AA traffic.
7: Crash causing quite big delays at the moment at Klemzig, OG Road near Victoria Street. Another collision getting sorted out of Virginia, King Road near Wommel Rest Road. Super slow at the moment with urgent sewer works at Somerton Park, Brighton Road near Moore Street, with the Canberra Commercial Road, Port Malanga South. 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Adelaide's most accurate traffic on 5AA.
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15: Down to 11 tonight, a shower or 2 for your Friday, 19. Saturday, a shower or 2, 19. Sunday, also 19 and cloudy. Right now, it's 14 degrees. Now let's hear what's happening on 9 News tonight.
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14: 10 minutes after six, still your chance to win a double pass to the 5AA locker room Friday night footy, Port and the Dogs. So stay listening if you're keen to get along tomorrow night at the Adelaide Oval. We have been giving you the chance to win as well throughout tonight's show. The opportunity to get to Goodwood Day, all thanks to Sportsbet and at the Diva Bar at Morphy. And our best two callers of the night, Karen and Sam, congratulations. Your stories were outstanding. You've won your way to that event on the weekend. Don't miss it. General admission's just $30 as well. Gamble responsibly.
1: Absolutely. Well, after the Elijah Hollands episode, the AFL put out a release, and they said, in light of these circumstances, to strengthen the match day environment in responding to mental health concerns, the AFL will work in partnership with the clubs to improve industry-wide healthcare standards through the following actions. And dot point one was mandate clubs appoint a full-time psychologist within each of the AFL and AFLW programs. Now, a lady that's more than qualified to speak on this and has played several roles in several sports, Jenny Williams joins us. G'day, Jen.
3: G'day. How are you guys going?
1: All right, my friend. All right. First of all, I was probably under the impression that a lot of clubs had one to two psychologists already available, plus the AFLPA, who do a marvellous job with getting access to psychologists outside of the club as well. How do you see this in light of what did happen at Carlton and the case for and against?
3: Yeah, it's interesting, isn't it? You are right. A lot of the clubs do have psychologists that work with players. But if you ask me, one of the biggest problems is we wait till there's a problem before we actually help people with psychology. So can you imagine if you just took kids off the street and said, oh, kicking, well, we'll just wait till you're a problem. We'll send you to a coach one by one to get better. The best way to get better psychologically is the same as physically and the same as technically. That's to get a whole group together to learn about how do you actually stay strong, what does being a champion look like, and how can you practice it together before we break people.
1: Spot on. And I felt like it may have been an overreaction, or is it the AFL sort of going, oh, we're going to write this down quickly so that we look like we're doing our job?
3: Yeah, Tim, I actually can't answer that, but it's interesting because, you know, if you look at when you're recruiting players, if you think about under-18s, when you get drafted, what does an under-18 draftee look like to you guys? Come on, what do they look like?
1: They're normally quite thin. They're probably maybe finishing their year 12. They are
6: a bit dopey.
1: Yeah, you would say that they haven't quite developed their maturity gland in the brain.
3: It's interesting you say that, because most guys that get drafted are often the biggest, the strongest, and the most talented in the under-18 competition. So if you think about, you know, when kids are, especially like some of the young guys that went to Melbourne a few years, you know, 10 years ago, they look like gods, and they feel great, they've been good. Because to get drafted in under-18s, you've got to be really good. Now, you may not be men yet, and what happens is, they're in the under-18 competition, but all of a sudden we put them in clubs, AFL clubs. Now they are exactly as you described. Compared to everyone else, they're smaller. They haven't played many games. And for the first time ever, when before they went in, they feel like, oh, I can do anything. You know, I'm the best in the competition. All of a sudden, what happens is they start to doubt themselves. It is a much greater challenge going into the AFL, and especially if, you know, beforehand, you've never, ever talked to anyone about, well, before a game, is it normal to feel like this, what happens is people just go out on a field thinking, yeah, what's happening to me is what's happening to everyone else. And they don't learn that if you're throwing up before a game, if your heart is really racing, if you're actually feeling like your legs, you've got no energy, all of those are psychological things that you need to learn to deal with so that you can actually cope at an AFL level. And we don't teach it.
6: You've been around sport a long time, Jenny, and a psychologist in your own right. I want to go back to Elijah Hollins. Are you amazed that not one Carlton official, player or coach could see that Elijah wasn't right?
3: No, because during games, people only have so much bandwidth in what they're actually looking at. And a lot of them are actually looking at the ball or what's going on. And they actually forget the next moment, which is why often picking best players, if you look at it, people don't. My biggest thing with Elijah Hollins is, and this is for the media as well as most other people, we need to just shut up about it, because if it truly is a mental health issue, the more we talk about mental health, there's now a huge study going on in England, which is about 12,000 people, I think. And I was reading it the other day, and they're starting to think that the more we talk about mental health, the more we actually make people worry about their mental health, which actually doesn't help. So, again, all of this happens. And probably I'm going to say, Tim, you might know this. Port Adelaide, 2007 grand final.
1: Yes.
3: What happened?
1: Oh, we got belted.
3: We got belted. Now, if that was the best of three or the best of five, you had time to adjust it or change it or anything. But AFL grand finals are one day of the year and you got to perform. Now, Port didn't. Now, one of the things that we always grew up with, and I think you'd have to say at the Magpies, was this resilience that every now and then SHIT happens.
1: Yep.
3: And you can't change it. So, okay, we're going to be better next time. We've got to change this. We're going to do this. Now, what we actually found was, a lot of players were almost destroyed by that, and then everyone reminded of them, even not only opposition, Crows or that supporters, but so did our own, that we'd embarrass people and everything. Champions will go, well, bad luck, it happens, we're over it, we're going to show you. But what we actually know too is a lot of other people don't feel the same, and it makes them smaller and it makes them less like they can play, and we can actually kill players if we don't teach them how to deal with things like that.
6: Yeah. Getting back to the psychology and the AFL mandating it, I'm with you. I would have thought most clubs would have had them, some part-time, some full-time. This needs to be full-time. Timmy brought it up in the break. If I need to see a psychology person, professional, and their name was on the door, I'm not going to knock on the door and go on in. I want it to be very private. It needs to be very individualised. And I might not get on with that psychology person, Jenny, and I might need to try five, six or seven before I hit the one that I like. And I'd probably want to do it off-site. Do you agree with all of that?
3: Absolutely. In fact, you know, like, it's interesting because the AFL have a group of people that they say people can see. I end up seeing a whole lot more at my house that come over.
1: Yeah.
3: Because guess what? People actually want to relate to someone.
6: Correct.
3: They want to relate to someone who's even played sport at the top level, gets what it feels like when you win or lose. And actually, sometimes one of my biggest things is, they often in the AFL, and this is cricket as well, and most other sports at elite level, they'll ask people to write a number of how they're feeling. Now, how many people do you think are going to be honest if they want to actually get chosen?
1: Yep, you're right.
3: See, we actually have to understand, but I'll go back to, instead of actually thinking everyone knows what good psychology is and how to control your heart rate and how to actually overcome if you're feeling like you're going to get sick, we need to teach that as a group. And then if you already know how to do it, well, you have to pair up with someone that doesn't, so that you remind them, you help them, much the same as you do with kicking or physical drills. So in other words, instead of making psychology like there's something wrong with you, my psychology is going, do you want to be the best? Well, here's what to learn, and how are we going to do that as a group?
1: Jenny, is there a difference between sports psychology and life psychology? So you've got somebody at the club who, you know, might be having some personal issues and the like, or feeling down, but there's another player who's just purely, I just can't get me run up for my kicking, you know, properly. I can't get my routine right.
6: So, or I can't sleep.
1: So is there a difference between those two, or are they same? And I don't know how you distinguish.
3: Well, you see, to start off with, even the word psychologist, people will say they do psychology, and yet they're not actually qualified to actually be psychologists.
1: Right.
3: So that's one. Secondly, I'm an organisational psychologist, which meant I did clinical, but I also do how do individuals fit in a group. Now, then there's also sports psychologists that just do that, and they've come through. Some of them have been at the top level. Others learn it from books, and I often find some that learn it from books have no idea what champions think like. And so, again, that can be quite different, and this is where there's a speciality, and just having one doesn't seem to make sense. Oh. It should be. There is a variety for all of those things. Clinical are really good at fixing mental health problems more than any. But if you have a good psychologist and you're in a team, you are teaching about groups, about living together, about how you make each other better. And there's even a thing called learned helplessness or social loafing. And I had a chat with Phil Smythe about it the other day, and he goes, oh, yes, I get that now, exactly that. So football teams are not individuals. They are groups. So you cannot just have Graham Winter. Did you ever
1: across him? I did, dealt with Graham. Yeah,
3: now,
1: he was awesome.
3: That's what, when we played lacrosse, for instance, I'm with you, Roy, the thought of needing a sports psychologist, I was lucky. I'm resilient. I had a mum that told me you could do this. And all of a sudden we had Graham Winter working with us. But we did it as a group and we had so much fun over pizzas. And I know with the North Adelaide guys, the year they won the premiership, I was lucky because Josh let me work with all the players and we put music together. Now, music that's 120 beats per minute before a game, not too fast, not too slow. Music that's telling you how great you've got to be, how you're going to feel when you're out there. And what music did you two learn, use when you were actually, before you were about to play a game?
6: Mine was a bit of John Fogerty.
3: I like that.
1: I actually used to listen to Phil Collins In the Air Tonight.
14: Oh.
3: Oh, that's all right too, because you can feel it in the air tonight.
1: Yeah,
3: I listen to Hungry Like the Wolf because I'm like the Staffy that, you know, I'm chasing the ball, I'm hungry like the wolf. So you're teaching people what you listen to determines a whole lot about how you're going to respond to things, and teaching people when things go wrong, one excuse, two new plans, what are you going to do different?
1: Mm.
3: So the first thing you should do different in a sport like footy is get it back. You made a mistake, get it back. And you've got to make, you guys watch Ted Lasso?
1: Yeah, loved it.
3: Now, as a team, I would be watching little bits of that. I would be watching the golf one that was with Owen Wilson, which was fantastic. I would be watching things like Remember the Titans, you've got to get there. Even Better Man with Robbie Williams. You can learn so much about psychology as a group and study it and do jigsaws and cheat a bit. And because guess what? All of this is part of doing something together. And then if you feel like you need extra or you feel broken by other things, yes, there's more people that can help. So these are the things that working together and, as you said, trusting people. And the biggest problem is if you're employed by a club and you're the one that's telling people that someone's terrible or not, it's really hard with confidentiality too.
1: Spot on, Jen. Thanks for the chat. Really appreciate it. Opened our eyes and gave us a nice clear view. Maybe have a chat to Andrew Dillon. Good on you, mate. Good on you, Jenny Williams. Yeah. A sport psychologist, but an inspiration. You cannot talk to Jenny and feel like going out and playing.
6: Walk out the room.
14: She builds
6: walk
14: you
6: out the room, yeah. So my John Fogerty song is Put Me In, Coach, I'm Ready To Play Today.
1: Put me in, coach.
6: Yeah. I'm ready to play today.
1: Classic. Do you know what? In
6: me.
1: The air tonight because of the drum beat.
14: The drum gets you.
6: Center field.
14: Bang. There might
6: and
14: be
6: then,
14: a topic
6: and then
14: in
6: you
14: that
6: did the
14: tomorrow.
6: Mike Tyson, knocked out Allen with
14: what's
6: a big wide hook.
14: What's your pump up song? Maybe we'll do that tomorrow.
6: Yeah.
14: All right, let's do this. One last double pass to give away. Port Adelaide and the Dogs tomorrow night in the 5AA locker room. Of course, reserve seats with great food thanks to Villies and desserts and 5-hour beverage package. 8223-0055. Quiz next.
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14: It's 27 after 6. We're going to take you to Thursday night footy straight after we play the quiz. To get you to the 5AA locker room, Timmy G.
1: Yes, everybody loves playing this one. It's the Port Adelaide Western Bulldogs game. It's going to be a ripper. You get fed, you get a 5-hour beverage packet, you get half-time billies and get to see players in and out. Canaps as well. Exactly. Good old canapes, as some people like to call.
6: Hello, Lee.
16: How you going?
6: Here we go.
1: All right, Lee. This is, you got to get as close without going over, nearest the pin. Jordan Sweet, he played 11 games for the Western Bulldogs before coming over and playing for Port. How many hitouts did Jordan Sweet have at the Western Bulldogs? Now, I'll give you a clue, Lee. It's over 200.
16: 225.
1: Thank you, Lee. 225. Let's go to Gavin. How many?
17: 235.
1: 235.
17: Hayden? 215.
1: 215. Corey?
18: 214.
1: 214. And Joe?
6: Joe?
1: No, Joe, you got a guess?
17: 240.
1: 240.
6: Thanks,
1: okay,
6: Jay.
1: Thank you very much. Nearest the pin without going over was Gavin. Congratulations, Gavin.
17: Bang.
1: 235 hitouts exactly. Did you have a guess?
17: I had an absolute complete guess.
1: Well done, because Lee said 225. You just went, 10 extra will do.
6: Good on you, Gav.
1: Well done, Gav. Well done. You've been in that locker room before?
17: Yep, it's pretty good in there.
1: It's bloody awesome. Who are you going to take this time?
17: And my father.
1: Oh, well excellent, done. Mate. Well done. You'll have a great night.
6: It is Mother's Day, Gav.
1: It is true. And that's what he's doing.
17: He's an Essendon supporter.
1: Oh, fair enough. Gee, yeah, well, that's the end
6: Gav
1: of that
6: just
1: one.
6: Just hit bugger her.
1: Hey, Gav, have a great night, mate.
6: Well done.
1: Enjoy.
17: Cheers, guys.
1: Beautiful. Port Adelaide, Port Adelaide taking on the Western Bulldogs this Friday, 7:40. And if you want to book tickets, go to portadelaidefc.com.au.
6: Sometimes you do that. You go Port Adelaide.
1: Yeah, I know. You swallow it. Especially when I've had a drink.
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1: Crows v Richmond on the MCG Sunday. Tigers basically depleted. I went through their injury list. 17 out. Timmy, that's nearly half a list. I think Sturt would smoke them this Saturday.
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0: Here's your host, Anthony Hudson.
1: Thank you, Craig Willis. Round 9 begins, with apologies to Bruce, with a rather delicious encounter on your Thursday night between Fremantle and Hawthorn, two of the genuine contenders in season 2026. Or at least we think they are. The second place Doc is going for 8 in a row. The third place Hawks off that thrilling draw just 7 days ago. Well, you've already heard from these three that have stayed with us as we lead into the game, which is still an hour or so away. It's a bit late for some people back east on a Thursday night. I'm sure it's always brought to you by Macca's. The new dunked chicken range has landed at Macca's. Try it today. Jimmy Bartel, Scott Camporeale and Laura Spurway. Campo, good to see you.
2: Thanks, Hutto.
1: Looking very dashing tonight.
3: He is, isn't he?
1: Very dignified.
3: He's very Clooney-like.
1: Clooney, yes. He is Clooney-like.
4: Yeah. Positive.
3: Are you selling some espresso or something like that a little bit later?
4: No, I do like my coffee, but no, I don't indulge in that, Jimmy. But I appreciate the feedback.
1: We might need a little bit of caffeine as the night goes on, Jimmy. But hopefully the footy will provide us with plenty of spark.
3: Yeah, it certainly would. And I think Jago O'Meara touched on it before. There's a real maturity about the group. And I think a previous Fremantle or different iterations after their start against the Western Bulldogs probably would have just dropped away and we would have gone, oh, there's Freo again. But the fact is they responded from a spray. And I don't think it's necessarily the spray the reason why they responded. I think Justin Longmuir was disappointed that he put things in place and they didn't do them. But the fact is they were able to change and change the momentum of that game. And that's what I've noticed with Freo, that even if you go back to the Carlton game, they didn't play their best football. They probably played 2 4-minute bursts and it was good enough. And sometimes we'll overanalyze and go, they're battling and struggling. But I'm not seeing that from Freo. I think that I'm seeing a side that's mature and comfortable where they go, hey, we're not just going to blow it in the last 10 minutes. And that's what I'm seeing from Freo. And that's what's impressing me. And from the start of the year, you look at their fixture, you look at their draw, they get the additional game out west because they obviously play North Melbourne, who have sold a home game to Bunbury as well, and then they've got, you know, the two matchups with the Eagles. So everything's pointing towards not only a top six, four, top two finish,
4: top
3: really.
4: <10.
3: laughs> Yeah. But they should be eyeing off a top two finish.
1: Well, no one's won more home and away games in the last 12 months. If you go from this time last year to now, they're two games clear of everybody.
3: That's a good start.
4: And, and doing some prep, fellas, they've beaten Melbourne, who was seventh on the ladder, and Collingwood, who were eighth, and Geelong, where they obviously lost that first game. You could also make a case the other way. Have they beaten anyone with any real... And tonight, I think, will be a real test for them in terms of against a quality opposition who are in as good a form but have played some better teams on the run in the last 7 weeks.
1: Yeah, and that I'm kind of torn between the two sides on this because, as I said, it was this time last year where they basically lost their last game before they then went on a run. I think they only lost to Sydney, then maybe one game late in the home and away season last year, and then, of course, lost to Gold Coast in the finals, but in terms of home and away footy.
4: Yep.
1: And then they lost that game in round one this year against Geelong. But having done their Friday night games last year, the one where they completely collapsed against St Kilda, and then this year where they got over the line against Collingwood, and then even last week against the Bulldogs, as good as they were to get over the line and win, they put themselves in a position where they, against a pretty weakened Bulldogs team, where they could have lost. So I still have those doubts, and yet they seem really offended by these doubts that we've got. It's like, it's an Eastern States versus Western.
3: There's the natural chip on the shoulder.
1: Yeah.
3: But the doubts are fair because the questions always under Freo was like, all your backs will have 30-plus. They'll kick it sideways, backwards, and eventually the opposition will overrun you because all you're doing is inviting the pressure. Now, they won't admit that they've changed the way they play, but the numbers absolutely point that their ball movement and speed of ball movement is considerably quicker. They went from being a bottom three ball movement speed team to now they're top two. Now, you can't hide the fact that you've changed when the actual, you chalk and cheese, you're at one end to the other. They've also got natural improvement with players like Murphy Reid doesn't have the second year blues.
4: Yep.
3: Amos is back to his great form. But just some little ads.
4: Bolton as well in his second year.
3: Correct. But some little ads have helped the likes of Bolton, also helped the likes of Jordan Clark. So they get Judd McVie back into the side. Now, he's not a superstar, but the knock-on effect of Judd McVie and also Chapman is quietly a very good player down back. And they do the dirty roles, which allows Jordan Clark to turn into what all sides need, is run and punch off the half back line. And Mason Cox, I know we joke around a bit with Mason, but it gives him another look. Like, are we going to get – he always plays two rucks. Does he want big Sean Darcy or does he want the forward and let Luke Jackson, who is another one who's elevated his game?
4: More on Fremantle shortly and certainly more on Hawthorn, their executive general manager of football. I love it how all the executives need to have executive and general manager in their titles these days. Rob McCartney's going to join us after our first break here. And, of course, your calls on the Nick Theodosi open line. Always welcome, 133-693. Nick Theodosi, Prestige Cars. 55 years in business. Everybody should own a Prestige car at least once in a lifetime. But, Laura, did you know that Scott Pendlebury is going to equal the game's record this weekend?
2: I may have heard that a few times around the block. I found the conversation around whether or not he's selfish very interesting.
4: Yeah. He's a pretty selfish bloke, though, Pendlebury, isn't he? Those of us who have come across
2: appears him. That way. I think Tony Shaw kicked that one off on Sunday Footy Preview when he said, I think it would be a selfish thing for Scott Pendlebury to wear a golden number 10. It's a team sport. And then I sort of said
3: to Shorey,
2: sure, how much of that is to do with what happened when you played, you know, your record-breaking game at Collingwood and what did you get for it? And he said nothing, but that's not why I've got a chip on my shoulder. But, look, it's interesting because the argument has been, can he have that selfish moment in a team sport given I actually don't think he's a selfish player. I think he's been someone that's been very generous with a lot of people on the field, including opposition players.
4: Mm. Yep.
2: And Craig McRae was asked about this issue and this is what he had to say.
5: Yeah, we've got a deliberate plan around, you know, Pendles hasn't played too many five-day breaks in his history if you go back on in time. So, you know, that's been sort of reported around being selfish. I would have thought Pendles is probably the least selfish person in our team. But also, you know, about what we want. And, he wouldn't have played last week, to be honest. Like, he wasn't in a position to play physically, funny enough. But, we'll plan to play him this week and see what we get. And, you can't do Thursday until you've done Wednesday. So we've got to do what Wednesday looks like and so on. So it's a process for us. We'll weigh all that up at the end of the game.
6: How's he handling it all, Fly?
5: Sorry?
6: How's Scott handling it all in the build-up?
5: Yeah, I think it's all a bit much, to be honest. I think, you know, there's a lot of attention. So it should be. He's about to break the game's record. Like, that's so significant in our game. And we'll continue to celebrate that part of, you know, this incredible player within our building and not walk past it. So we want to make sure we get that right. I've said that often, that, you know, you don't get to have legends. You know, they're actually a living legend in your building. And what he's currently doing is quite remarkable. We're all seeing that. We don't want to walk past that. So we want to get that part right.
4: All right, we'll take a break. We'll come back and discuss this a little further. One of the awkward things is that this week is the equaling game. And it's not a Collingwood home game. So they're not doing anything. It's like it's not even happening.
2: Yeah.
4: And then having that he's going to not play in Sydney, and then, of course, it'll be the big night. So it's just going to stretch out over a long period of time, which I think does make it a little bit uncomfortable for Pendles. But we'll get your thoughts. 133-693 for Nick Theodosi and hear more from Laura Campo and Jimmy Bartel, who are with us in the lead-up to tonight's big game between Fremantle and Hawthorn. And it's all with thanks to Macca's. The new Dunked Chicken Range has landed at Macca's. Try it today.
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1: Three, Nick Theodosi, Prestige Cars. Prestige Cars as well, 55 years in business. Everybody should own a Prestige car at least once in a lifetime. Any issues, Campo or Jimmy, with wearing a gold number 10 for Scott Pendlebury to equal and then break the game's record?
3: Zilch, nada, zero, nip, nothing. it's on his back. It's a different colour. How does that actually imply what a player's personality or what he is? And I tell you what, if you're worried about them being selfish, it's probably something that would have been raised in the previous 4,000 games that he's played.
4: Yeah, no issue from my end. Wonderful player, one of my favourite players to play against, as I did manage to run past him a couple of times, but now...
1: Gee, he is coach, old then, isn't
4: and
1: he?
4: And coach against him, like coach
1: Clooney,
4: against him.
1: Like, Clooney versus Pendlebury.
4: He used to give me headaches in the coach's box. I'll give you the big tip, but no issues. I agree with what Fly said. Let's celebrate an absolute legend of the game. Like, yep. This, it's not a 300, it's not a 250, it's not one of those ones. Nah. This is, will it ever happen again? Probably not.
1: Well, we said not.
4: We said that against Boomer, but who's probably next in line?
1: Well, like, ironically, as King has said, Boomer could have easily played on.
3: Mm. Boomer, what was he, 30 goals and about 20 touches a game? Which, if you're a listener recruiting bloke and you didn't, or girl, or whoever's involved in that department, if you just put a line over the age,
1: yep,
3: and you said, I'm going to find you a half forward that gives you 20 touches and 30 goals a game, they're like, sold, give us.
4: Well, he didn't lose his speed, did he, either,
1: no.
4: Boomer? Or, you know, his agility. That's the thing that you get pulled up when your time's up. Generally, that's the issue.
2: Jimmy, who, when people said he was slowing down, his response was, I was always slow.
3: Yeah, that was always my...
4: He had speed of mind, though. There's a difference.
3: That was always my frustration. It's like, he's lost a yard. I go, what yard did I have? Yeah. Why are you using this? But Boomer...
1: And why is it in? Why is that in imperial measure, too? Lost a yard instead of lost a metre. Anyway, that's quite a bomb.
2: We digress.
3: But Boomer even went and started bullying local football for another 10 years.
1: Yeah.
3: The only thing that slowed him down was a horrific leg break.
4: Yeah.
1: Yes. Yeah. Not talking about spinning.
3: True.
1: I mean, I know everything that's been said about Penrose, like what is there left to say? You always talk about, you know, and he's basketball. We're running the promo at the moment on Fox, and I actually called his first game. I honestly can't say I really remember it, but called his first game and referred to his basketball background.
3: That's fair.
1: His first game.
3: But that's fair in your first couple
1: of
3: games.
1: Yeah. But, I mean, it's real, isn't it? That time and space thing that he's had. And it's such a hard thing. Like, I remember at stages slowing him down, like, frame by frame. Like, what does he do? And, I mean, all you could come up with is the great players have all got a step in some way, haven't they? They've got a little manoeuvre that wrong foots the opposition, but they all do it in a slightly different way. But his is still hard to explain, other than you say, like, when you watch Mark Waugh bat in cricket, he had time. So how do you explain that other than a good eye? Like,
4: I think it comes, Jimmy, and you can answer as well. It comes to just confidence in, one, your ability, and two, your understanding what's around you really quickly. And I think the best players that you've either played against or played with, they take a really quick snapshot of what's around just before they take the ball, and then they can make decisions depending on what the opposition do. And he's as good as anyone in the competition.
1: But as a coach, like when you've watched the game in granular detail, how do you then say to someone, when Penderbury's not quick, so how is he able to just stand there with the ball and essentially do nothing and yet no one can touch him?
4: Yeah, well, and that's the hard part, because you then go, well, we want to press and put pressure on him to make a decision. But what happens, the guys around him know that he's going to hold the ball till the last minute. So even though you might get to him, Hutto, he's putting his direct player into a better position, which makes him look quicker because he's got the ball on the fly. But yeah, he's one of those guys that you don't want to get stepped by because he's so talented.
2: He's so composed though.
4: Yeah, he is.
2: Because there wouldn't be a situation on the football field that he hasn't come up against just because of the sheer time he spent on the football field. You never see him looked panicked,
4: it's muscle memory.
2: Out of breath.
4: It's
2: like
4: muscle
2: he just
4: memory.
2: Looks in control.
3: And what makes those champions champions is it's football IQ meets athleticism. And some have the athletics, some have the football IQ, but these guys are at the absolute peak of it. And I think what gets undersold a bit is we talk about his lack of pace, but he's an incredibly athletic person. And we always reference athleticism as how fast they can run or how fast they can jump. But he's incredibly strong. He's balanced. He's got awareness. That's all athletic traits that we often don't, you know, associate with athleticism on the football field. His endurance and tank, he gets up and back as good as anybody else. He's bigger than you think.
4: Yeah.
3: You know, like a lot of footballers, like you get up close to them and you go, my God, you're a big unit. So the fact that you add all that in, I think it gets undersold. He's actually athletic prowess.
4: Well, I think that the one you nailed there, Jimmy, is his ability to not be under fatigue. When players make mistakes, it's generally under fatigue. They make poor decisions late in games. Because he is so fit and he's been able to look after himself, I don't think he ever gets to that point because he is so fit. So he's able to play at that level under less fatigue than most players.
1: Laura, we'll let you go. You got a tip for tonight for us?
2: I think it's got to be Frio, especially at home. And with the record against the Hawks, I'll go Frio.
1: All right. Thank you to Laura Spurway. We'll take a break. The Hawthorn Executive General Manager of Football, Rob McCartney, is going to join us from down at the boundary at Optus here at Optus Stadium after the break on 3RW Footy with thanks to Maccas.
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1: It's all with thanks to Macca's. The new Dunk Chicken Range has landed at Macca's. Try it today. Jimmy Bartel, Scott Caprielli and Anthony Hudson with you. And we're joined now by Rob McCartney, who is the Executive General Manager of Football. It's a very impressive title, Rob. Thanks for joining us. You got us there, Rob? We'll just get back to Rob in just a moment.
3: He wasn't impressed with his title.
1: Not the title, obviously.
4: Yeah, he's just dropped the mic.
1: He's obviously very sensitive about the...
3: Because I'm Executive General Manager. Who told me this?
4: He's just dropped the mic. Yep. Said not interested.
1: We'll try again. The Executive General Manager of Football, Rob McCartney, with a very impressive title, joins us. How are you, Rob?
29: Yeah, I just wanted to say it twice.
1: welcome in, mate. It's a big game, obviously, and it's great to get these tests at this time of the year for all the contenders, I'm sure, and probably an interesting week for you as well, coming off a draw. It's always a little bit emotionally different, isn't it?
29: Oh, yeah, it definitely was. It's, you know, we played a good opponent last week and didn't quite get the job done in terms of a win. But look, we need to be in games like this if we want to get to where we want to get to, and that's to be able to play late in September on the biggest stage. So tonight, probably never going to get a more hostile environment in footy over here in Perth against the team that's won seven in a row, and we get to test ourselves.
3: Rob, Jimmy Bartel here, all the best tonight. Just the real basics, the ins and outs. Can you tell us a bit about Bodie Ryan?
29: Yeah, great young lad who's had to persevere. He's in his third season of AFL footy or on an AFL list. He got presented his jumper by Ben Stratton tonight, and I mentioned when Ben was about to present it that there's some similarities in the sense that his teammates love playing footy with him. He's not going to be the most silky smooth player out there, but he's going to give absolutely everything he's got. He'll back into a pack. He'll box out for a teammate. He'll do the things that other players love their teammates to do.
3: With that name, he sounds like he'd be able to rip up a good surf break too with the name like Bodie Ryan as well. And which leads to our next question. Jack Scrimshaw, you know, your defence is going fantastic. Sicily's going well. Barras has been in sensational form and battle as well. Is it a circuit breaker? We've discussed this on the show a little bit earlier before you came on. Sometimes it's just a circuit breaker needed for players like Jack Scrimshaw. You go back, you can dominate at the next level and come back refreshed.
29: Yeah, look, I think, and what we can't lose sight of, and 2 weeks ago when he was against Gold Coast, he played exceptionally well. He didn't play well against Collingwood, and he was the first to put his hand up with that. The competition for spots across our team, but, you know, in our back end especially, are really high, and you need to perform each week. That's good for us because it actually ratchets up everyone's performance, but it does present the challenges of sometimes you've got to go back and you know, prove yourself again to get your next chance. And Jack will do that. He's a ripping young lad. And as I said, against Gold Coast, he played exceptionally well. So we know that he can play at the level. We just need him to find the consistency that we've seen in previous seasons with him.
4: Rob, Scott Camparelli here, mate. You've got an interesting dynamic in terms of your profile. Number one, for uncontested possession. Number one, for contested possession. There's been a real increase in your uncontested marks. Was that by design over the summer?
29: No, not really, Scott. It's an interesting... Some opponents obviously give you that opportunity to control the ball a little bit, and we'll take those opportunities when they arise. But, you know, we've got an amazing high-performance team, which is led by Peter Burge, and they've got them really fit and really match hardened. They like to compete, so we want to win the contest first and foremost. And if the game gives us a chance to control the ball, we will. If the game gives us a chance to play fast, we'll do that as well. So, you know, we want to, our DNA is to play exciting footy first and foremost. Sam set that up 4 years ago with his idea that, you know, when we were going to be a team that's competing in September, that this is the type of style of game that's going to hold up. And you know, I think we're starting to see against good opposition that the way that we play will give us a chance. We have to play at our best to be able to win games against the best, but we're ready for that.
4: And just take us inside. Is Sam more bent more around the offence, or it's a balanced approach? I mean, this year averaging 104, last year was around 90, but the defence has sort of come off the back of that as well, 86 and 75 last year. So is it sort of, you know, ebbs and flows throughout the year?
29: Oh, look, I think in the early days, now this is Sam's into his fifth year with us, and in the early days it was about building an offence, and, you know, that has been probably the hallmark of us in every season under Sam. But what happened, you know, once our offence started to get to a point where we were comfortable with it, we started to build the defence, and in the last few years, you know, we have become a side that has been harder to score against. But this season, I think just across the competition, all sides are scoring more. You know, you mentioned the numbers before. We're kicking about 3 goals on average more a game, but we're getting 2 goals more scored against us. And we want to sort of bring that back a bit. So we've got a little bit of a focus over the next month or so to be harder to score against. And you know, particularly D50 to forward 50 transitions for the opposition, we want to make them work a bit harder.
3: Rob, your coach never wastes the opportunity when he gets on a plane. He manages to just catch up dinner with, you know, old club captains and, you know, just do some lobbying on behalf of it. You're always a fascinating team to watch in this space. Of course, we know the Zach Merritt deal. There's some pretty good guys who could potentially be on the market. Of course, you replaced Jared Roughhead with Matt Spanger. You're still going to be incredibly proactive, or, more, better word, aggressive in this space?
29: Yeah, look, we still think, like, what we've liked is the improvement within our list this season. But we also still acknowledge that, you know, we feel that there's a little bit more talent in some of the teams that we're coming up against late in September that we'd like to get a bit more balanced again. So adding players to our list over the next 12 months, 2 years, is still going to be really important for us. And, you know, the right type of player, though, like, it's not...
3: What type is that, Rob?
29: Oh, we'd still say a midfielder is something that we think that would make our team better.
3: So, Zach Merritt, Zach Butters, or there's one slightly pushing forward?
29: Zach Bailey?
3: Are you in the Zach market?
29: Well, I tell you what, there's a lot of Zachs and a lot of Baileys.
3: So
29: it can become very, very confusing. No, look... I'm not going to sort of say where our targets are, but I will say that we are, you know, we're in the market to get better. But are we just like any of the other 18 clubs or 17 clubs in the competition? I think, you know, everyone's looking for a way to build their list so they can win more games. And, eventually, hopefully, compete in the last weekend on September.
3: I tried, guys. I tried.
4: It was a good try.
29: You did, and I reckon you tried hard, mate.
3: Yeah, I appreciate it, Rob.
1: Hey, Rob, the other guy getting a chance tonight, Max Ramsden, he's had to really wait and wait as well. And he's you've got a few blokes who've got way too high IQ, I think, to be footballers. And he is one of them, isn't he?
29: Yeah, he's a smart young kid who went to Melbourne Grammar and scored really well in his year 12. But what we're liking with him, and often the tall forwards, and he'll play as a forward tonight, they often take a little bit longer to develop. And he has shown at different times, I reckon he might have played maybe 8 games to this point. He's had a couple of times where he's really shown something that we think we can work with over time. And there was a game in Tassie a couple of years ago, or maybe even last year, where he kicked a couple of goals. And we'd like to see just that continued development with him, where we're patient. We believe he's got some attributes, both height in aerial contest, but can run. That over time, if we're patient enough with him and he works hard enough at his craft, he might be a pretty important player to us in the future.
1: And Freo, you don't have to look too hard at their side, do you, to see a lot of danger and a lot of, not exciting as you talked about with your team, but such game-changing players.
29: Yeah, we've admired them right from when we started to build our list. Like, we were quite strategic in the way that we looked at it. We looked at a lot of clubs and where they were at when we started this journey with Sam. And, we always felt that they were sort of 18 months in front of us. But what we have done over the last couple of years is that we feel like we might have closed that gap a little bit. But, they've got talent in every area of the ground. Their midfield's strong, and now the tall forwards have probably been something that have really developed over the last couple of years with them. And then, they've always been a hard team to score against. So their back six are admirable in the way they go about their work. So, yeah, we think that this is another great test. At some stage, we'd like to think that this might be a team that we might play, late in a final series.
4: Rob, I'm fascinated with through the midfield with what you've done with Ned Reeves and Lloyd Meek in terms of that. Does that help not having the sub rule, obviously, with those guys? And has that had a direct effect on any clearance work? Because you're 3 this year, you were 16th last year, so that's a real improvement area.
29: Yeah, look, I think there's no doubt, the 5-man interchange for us has been a catalyst in us looking at playing two rucks. I don't think you would ever gone into the game really comfortable if you were playing a ruck as a sub. So the fact that you've got a little bit more flexibility with the 5 players has definitely meant that the 2 rucks can play. And what we're seeing is that, before when we would have played 1 ruck, one of those guys would have probably averaged around 10 to 12 possessions.
4: Yep.
29: But the collective performance of the 2 of them, because they're fresh when they're on the ground, is something like 24, 25 possessions. So it's been a real shift for us in terms of output, and we're pretty excited about what both of them are doing. They're very different, as you know, and the centre bounce now, I think, is probably the most influential part of the game in terms of being able to actually gather momentum or lose it.
1: I know some coaches who would rather the ruckman have less disposals than more, Robert.
29: Long as they handle on it, we're right.
1: Yeah. Good stuff, mate. Really appreciate it. And good luck tonight. It's going to be a huge game.
29: Yeah, appreciate it, guys. Have a good call.
1: Rob McCartney joining us there, the Executive General Manager of Football
4: at
1: the Hawks.
4: If you're just on that.
1: Ned Reeves has been the one. We spoke to him post-game last week, I think, wasn't it? And he said it's basically the rule change in combination with the sub has saved his career.
4: Well, and the combination of them together, hit-outs and hits to advantage, there's a combination. Those two are number one in the competition. So it has to filter down to that midfield group. And don't forget, Will Day's probably a month away as well to come back into that group as well, which is going to be a handy in for him.
1: Yep, no doubt about that. We'll talk a little more about the Hawks and the Dockers coming up, and maybe just where they fit in relation to the other teams that are contenders, because, we are going to these games, not sure if Geelong and Collingwood is another one. Maybe it is on Saturday. But these games where we see the teams that we think are in line or nearly in line to be premiership contenders. Certainly tonight will give us a great indication of just where they sit in relation to each other. So big occasion for the Hawks. That's coming up with our Honda Keys to Victory next. This is 3AW Football, of course, on a Thursday night. 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
6: Right. What about the strengths of Fremantle and Hawthorn, although they're overall where you have them on the rating, compared to the other contenders? So let's establish who those other contenders are. Will we all agree that Sydney, who have won the same amount of games as Freo, are contenders? They're on top of the ladder? Yep. Sydney. Brisbane, reigning premiers two times over. They're 8 points behind Freo, 6 points behind Hawthorn, but really building now. Okay, Gold Coast. Have we given up on Gold Coast, or are they still premiership contenders?
7: No, we haven't given up on them, but they're not in this grouping.
6: Okay,
7: so currently at the moment, that doesn't say they're not going to join them.
6: They're the four in your mind. Would you agree with that?
7: I agree. At the current stage, and of course, injuries and form and all sorts of stuff.
6: If the Suns are the next, just for the point of the exercise. If the Suns are the next level, are Geelong and or Melbourne and Collingwood with them, or is it?
7: Yes.
6: Is it? They are?
7: Yep.
6: Okay.
7: Who have, I guess,
8: capacity to get there.
7: And obvious strengths, but obvious things that can get exposed at the moment.
6: Melbourne?
7: Yeah, obvious strength. Ball movement and speed and excitement.
6: Are Melbourne in that group or not? Are they another?
7: No, Melbourne are in that group because, like I said, they can put score, but the problem is they're obvious exposure is they can get scored against as well pretty heavily.
6: Adelaide Bulldogs, say the Giants, are they another level below, or are they still, well, are they with the Cats?
7: No, I don't even have Colin. The Giants with the Bulldogs and the Crows. No. The Giants are a rung below those two.
6: Right. Yep. What are the Crows and the Dogs still or a bit below?
7: I think the Crows are trending towards that other group, where the Dogs at the moment, they're the walking wounded. Mm. So it's pretty difficult.
8: The thing with the Crows, though, and I'm privy to watching them most weeks, is once again, it's highlighted in the finals what happened to them last year are happening again in 2026. So that's the thing that they need to tidy up. And what they've happened this year is they've been hit with injuries and guys out of form, which they didn't have in 2025. So I think they've still got the capacity to get there, but they need to learn what didn't happen for them in the two finals games last year for them to get up to that next rung.
6: Okay, so there's four then, Sydney, Fremantle, Hawthorn and Brisbane. And on this top line tonight, it's Fremantle and Hawthorn.
7: Yep.
6: So how do they compare to Sydney and Brisbane on your – either anything technically that stands out or historical or anything like that?
7: I think Brisbane's 100% the known commodity. So they've always got that advantage. We know they're there for the last 3 years. Well, actually, if you go back, the last 5-6 years has been incredible. So that's why we've just got Brisbane parked. And that's why when Brisbane cough up a couple of games, it's okay, it's Brisbane, because we've seen them come storming home. The Swans in recent time have been up and about. It's a new game plan. It's got blistering speed as well. But don't forget, Melbourne also kicked over 100 points against Sydney. I think, and I'll touch on Freo and let Campo do Hawthorn. The reason why I've got Fremantle, as Basil Zemplis would say, as a top two team is the fixture, and they don't want for anything, and they've got maturity. They're not a young side anymore, Freo. Now, I know they got Murphy Reid in there as a young player.
6: This is the year they have clicked over in the demographics, because until even last year, you'd think they were mature, but then you'd do the numbers and go, actually, they're a bit behind. But now it's a pretty good build, and there's 9 top 12 draft picks, something like that in their team.
7: So Hayden Young is important. because he's a point of difference, and he's shown he's as dangerous as a forward as he is off halfback as in the midfield. You highlighted Bolton as well. He's as elite as they come when he's in the mood, and Murphy Reid is elite, which means it's kind of strange that a man who's won their last three best and fairest in all Australian sarong almost sounds like he's meat and potatoes. Mm. And Brayshaw, who's been Coaches Association player, all those sort of awards as well. So they don't lack for midfield. They don't lack for rucks. Their backline is well organised, well structured. They can take, I'm going to go Gary Ayres here, the tools and the smalls. Their forwards, they got three big boppers. And on the forward line, it's either Reid or Bolton on the forward line, and they've got hard workers. Now, if you're going to be super, super critical, maybe they're missing one other small forward when you compare it to the likes of Brisbane and Hawthorn in there. But that's getting super technical.
9: But Dudley's actually come in and done pretty well. Yeah,
7: exactly.
9: And they've got Switowski as well.
7: Yeah,
9: so
7: and Switowski is that
9: defensive hard runner.
7: Yeah, he's the score involvement more than a goal kicker. But they don't lack for anything, no. Freo.
8: Yeah, so I was interested in what Rob was saying, that they're after one more midfielder. If you have a look, and if you break it down to how Jimmy said, I think they've got what they've got in the forward. I think they've got the best hybrid forwards in the competition, Hawthorn, in terms of one, running capacity to get back and help, and then also on the transition game. And I think the MCG suits them, and I think that's important for grand final day. You've lived it, Jimmy. The teams that execute well at the MCG generally have a bit more of an advantage, and I think they've got the game style, and I think Sam Mitchell's smart enough to come to that realisation, because he's obviously lived it himself. They've got those two key pillars in Barras and Battle that help.
9: Experienced defence.
7: And in good form, both of them.
8: Yeah. And can handle the big... And we'll see it the tonight. Poppers. We'll see Tracy, we'll see Voss, and we'll see Amos. And I think with Sicily, Battle and Barras, we'll see what happens with there. That would be my only hesitation on Fremantle. Can those big boys get it done against these big, experienced Hawthorn defenders?
9: It's a fair call, but that's probably they're probably the only team that you
7: can match them.
9: Is absolutely sort of thing. Agreed. And then you add Impey and Amon, who
8: and they bounce off.
9: They bounce
8: back.
9: Off.
8: And then you look at the guys that have had organic growth in McDonald. Watson's playing out of his skin. They're dangerous ahead of the ball.
9: So dangerous.
8: And the inclusion of the two rucks, hence why I asked Rob. Mm. There's not many teams that have got that ability, across to be able to have that influence both in the air and connect with your midfield group and then go forward and perhaps cause some issues forward. And I think the inclusion of Mitch Lewis has really helped him ahead of the ball.
9: Yeah, that's probably still the area, isn't it? Is what their forward line in terms of while Gunston's up and running, they've got the key, but what that mix is going to be.
7: Yeah, well, they've got to make a decision. Do they actually want two tools, because I'm classifying Gunston as the hybrid, and he's the most exceptional hybrid we've got in the game. But
8: he's a deep hybrid, though.
9: That's unusual, isn't it?
7: Yeah, because they might get to a point where they go, it's Mitch Lewis and Gunston and the four smalls and another midsize or forward coming in, whether they play it as McGuinness as a tagger, Butler comes in the side who can play forward, I know I'm going to miss one, and a Hawthorn fan gives a call.
8: Well,
7: but
8: Weddle's the one. Yeah, he's the swinger that can go wherever you need him.
7: Correct. Yeah. So is it Gunston, Weddle and the one tall Mitch Lewis? And, does the big Charles Royce come back? And then you've got
9: Kelsher as well.
7: Yeah. So I think at the moment they're trying to jam three in there. But they might get to a point where I'm talking about the proper tall key position.
9: But it's interesting they're playing Ramsden tonight, isn't it? They could easily have just done what you said.
8: I think they've got the opportunity to have a look at him.
9: I suppose. Yeah. He's got the other two rucks. So, yeah, it is interesting that they've gone that way.
8: I just like the Hawthorn profile. Like if I'm, one off, one back, having watched a fair bit of footy this year, and I just like the way that they're balanced in terms of their overall and the game style that they're going to play. Does it stack up in finals? Absolutely.
9: Well, and then add Will Day to that midfield.
7: I think what's helped, and it's Jai Newcomb's form has been exceptional. The read on Hawthorn last year, and this has been the adjustment, is cut out the release marks, you cut out Hawthorn. Because it's, that's the Hollywood Hawks. We were at the G last year. Yeah. They get that first release, and we just aim on Impey, bang, there's Moore, there's Watson, there's Ginnivan, McDonald, pew, pew, ball goes up and down the other end. And that's why Geelong last year and previous years and Sydney and these sort of sides, if we can just cut out that first one, they can't get the kickstart going. But what's been impressive from this year is they've actually won some games with a bit of grunt, bit of the steak, more so than the sizzle. You know, Newcomb's led the charge yet, and I think that's why they're touching on the fact of, do we need to add another one from another club to either?
9: What would he be? What type of? I mean, of course you want Zach Butters or, you know, Zach Bailey or whatever. But if you didn't know the name, what would their skill set be for Hawthorn?
7: Yeah, so you can go either way. If you go the pure middle, well, they've got enough, you know, half forwards and come up. If you go the half forward, well, then it's saying there's an opportunity for one of those guys to progress more into the midfield. So I think they'll find the right mix at the right price.
9: Yep.
7: And that's why someone like Bailey Humphrey, or even if they get in, the Zach Bailey's price is going up considerably. Mm-hmm. Zach Butters is going to come with a high price tag, but that's why you sort of think they'll go for the best from centre forward, and then depending on what they land is what they do internally as well.
8: Yeah, it's interesting because if you have a look at their profile, they're the number one kicking backwards team. So you can picture them when they shift the ball, and they've got the ability to do that because they've got the high half forwards that can transition lateral to the ground and shift. Most teams don't have that opportunity because they don't have the cattle to be able to do that. So they get forced down the line. And the team that's probably had the most recent success is Port.
7: Yep.
8: Port have taken away that ability to do it, and they forced them skinny, and then it went into a contest mode. And then you're sort of playing it into Port's hand. So calling it live a couple of times when they've been able to do it, that's what Port did. But now I think with their ability and their work rate and their capacity to open the ground up, they're okay with that because they know that behind the ball they've actually got some big bodies and they've got guys that can win one-on-one important contests and not so rely on team defence as we know in the modern-day game.
9: All right, we'll take a break. We'll come back and talk a little more about how they might integrate tonight into the game between Fremantle and Hawthorn. That was our Honda Keys to Victory. The end of financial year event is on now with great deals on selected 2025 Honda CRV. These T's and C's do apply only while stocks last. Scott Campo, Rally and or Rally, or which one is it these days, Campo?
8: Whichever one you say, Hunter.
9: And Jimmy Battelle. James Bartels.
7: James Bartel.
9: That always used to used to be plural, didn't it, sometimes when people said your name?
7: Yeah. It was never Bartels. Yeah, okay.
8: Your Bartels, your Enrights.
9: Well, that's right.
7: Your Bartels, your Clooneys. Your Clooneys, your Hudsons.
9: We'll take a break. Come back and get into tonight's big game and welcome in Tim Lane for your Thursday night. He only does the absolute blockbusters. And tonight qualifies. It's Fremantle and Hawthorn coming your way next on 3AW Football.
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0: 10 out from the goal. Comes back to Frederick. Round the body it goes. Excellent work that time for the Dockers.
1: Straight to D'Ambrosio. Kicked an early goal last week. A little sidestep and then a brilliant finish.
2: Through 6PR in Perth, 5AA in Adelaide, and across the country on the 3AW app. Welcome to 3AW's coverage of this round 9 clash between Fremantle and Hawthorn from Optus Stadium in Perth, bringing you this evening's action. In special comments, the 2007 Brownlow medalist and 2011 Norm Smith medalist Jimmy Bartell, alongside All Australian and Premiership player Scott Camporeale. And in commentary, it's a very good evening to Anthony Hudson alongside Tim Lane.
3: Thank you, Craig Willis, and good evening, everyone. If you're just joining us for the first time, it's all with thanks to Backers. 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
4: Always good to be with you, Hutto, and good to be with Jimmy and Campo. Yeah, you're hearing buddy. Me all right? Because I've got this strange system going on tonight. Apparently,
3: we can hear you fine.
4: Yeah, okay, yeah. Good. Well, I'll just press on regardless.
5: Yeah, no, you're coming through loud and clear.
4: No, big game, and I like seeing Frio's rise. You know, it's been steady and prolonged under Justin Longmuir, but it is showing signs of really coming to fulfilment this year, and Hawthorn under Sam Mitchell have just been a revelation week after week over getting on for 2.5 seasons now. And this is a game with a lot in it.
5: I think Freo have become very watchable. And I know that's not always the measure to highlight a good side. But you go through players, and we're having a bit of a joke with Jager O'Meara about the extroverts. Pat Voss is watchable. Josh Tracy is very watchable. Bolton, Murphy, Reid, Jordan Clark. There's so many players. Luke Jackson, where you can sit down and go, I just really enjoy watching you play football. And they've got a lot of them, and they've become exciting. And I know there's always the pushback from coaches, I know best. But you're boring. Like, Freo were boring, and they played the game in a boring way and wondered why everyone would go, you're boring. So move the ball forward. And surprise, surprise, they've gone from a ball movement team that is treacle at the best to exciting, and they're challenging the opposition.
3: One man who was always exciting when he was playing back in defence, setting up the Dockers out of defence and the Hawks in the day before that. So he's the perfect man.
5: He was a star. Could take massive hangers.
3: He's the perfect man to be with us on the boundary to bring us up to date from all ground conditions, ground level, with thanks to Barry Plant. Your home is in safe hands. Is Luke McFarlane. Evening to you, Luke.
6: Yeah, good evening, guys. Great to be on the call with you this evening, and it's going to be an absolute belter. The crowd is building nicely for Thursday night football here in WA, which is such a treat for us, but absolutely looking forward to this game this evening.
3: Just quickly give us an insight into what the build-up's been like over the last few days leading into tonight and what the narrative is around the Dockers.
6: Well, I think this is our first big test, I guess, for the Fremantle Football Club. And there's been basically on the back page the entire week the challenge that's going to be to overcome Hawthorn, who are in such good shape at the moment. But I think what's so exciting, I think, for all the WA public is both teams are just so stacked with talent. And you were just touching on it a bit earlier with some of the names in the lineup, but just seeing the types of players that we're going to see tonight, every line has an absolute game breaker in it for both sides, and so just to see how those two teams go to work this evening, it's going to be a treat for all. But I think it's really going to, shape the narrative about which of these two teams are going to really represent in September. You expect both to be there,

0: But which one is in front of the other, we'll find out in a few hours' time.
1: Hey, Luke, who do you enjoy watching? You're sitting there, you've got some of the best seats in the house. Who are you going to enjoy watching?
0: Look, I've always loved the big men, the key forwards and the key backs. So I'm looking forward to particularly the Fremantle front half versus the Hawks back half, because there's just such... clearly Hawthorn have got the talent and the capability for their big boys to take on Fremantle's Tracy and Amos and Voss. So I'm really looking forward to those contests this evening and who comes out on top.
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0: Yeah, perfect day in Perth today. Not a cloud in the sky, not a very, very slight breeze, but perfect conditions. So we're going to see two skillful teams just go at it with no weather concerns whatsoever.
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3: reigning champion,
2: I'm going to let you kick us off.
4: I'll just give you a little teaser first, which is not my bold prediction, but there was an old racing tipster on the air many years ago named Cliff Carey. Cliff and Bert Bryant used to do two-way turf talk between Sydney and Melbourne. And Cliff was a student of weights. And when he was talking about the respective merits of a couple of horses in a race, he'd say... drawing a line through such and such, and you talk about the meeting a certain horse, a third party, on certain weight terms, and he would decide which was the more likely to win on the basis of that.
2: This is the biggest build-up to a bowl.
4: This season,
3: you'd want to get it right.
4: In recent weeks, Fremantle beat Collingwood by 6 points on neutral territory at the Adelaide Oval, and then the Hawks drew with Collingwood on neutral territory at the MCG. On that basis, this is going to be a hell of a game. It'll be very close. My bold prediction, no player on either side. Fremantle Hawthorn has kicked more than 3 goals in one of their contests at Optus Stadium in the last 5 meetings. After all of that, Josh Tracy will do it tonight.
2: I'm not sure how to follow that, but I think it was Josh Tracy will kick more than 3 goals and defy history in doing so. Jimmy.
3: Jordan Clark wears number 6 and he's going to go 6 times his number.
2: 6 goals.
3: No, 6 times his number with possession. Judd McVee back in will release Jordan Clark even further. I'm going to see 36 possessions from Jordan Clark.
2: 36 possessions. Camper.
5: Well, Tim, well, we're going to talk about the same player, but I'm going to go the other way. So it's either going to be you or me. I think Tom Barras is going to keep Josh Tracy to 0 goals tonight.
4: Okay, good call. That's good contest between us, Camper. We're sitting next to each other with sharp elbows.
2: Well, I think Jack Ginnivan, he plays his 100th game next week.
3: I did have Ginny down.
2: And for some reason, he just might get excited a week early and kick 5 goals tonight. So Ginnivan to kick 5 goals.
3: The Ginny down player. My plan B.
2: Luke, what's your bold prediction?
0: My bold prediction, it's going to be Pat Voss. He's been a little bit quiet for the start of the season. There's been a story about him having gastro a couple of weeks ago. He's lost 4 kilo, according to the West Australian newspaper today, from that bout. But I'm expecting him to come out, and maybe he is the one that kicks the bag this evening. 5 goals for Pat Voss.
3: Oh, I like it, the prancing pony. He did inform everyone of every intimate detail of his gastro.
2: Too much information.
4: Do you know who the last player was for either Fremantle or Hawthorn to kick more than 3 at any venue in one of their contests?
3: Luke McFarlane?
4: No. The Rock Lobster.
3: Oh, was it the big lobster? Rory Lobb.
4: At UTAS in 2021.
3: Had to go down to Tassie to do it.
2: All right. We've had all sorts of information in the lead up to this one. Beaver, by the way, if you're wondering where he is on a Thursday night, it's Warrnambool. So Beaver's in Warrnambool.
3: He's punching pots in Warrnambool.
2: But we're ready to go. Set to go on a Thursday night. 3NW football, Fremantle and Hawthorn. Time to find out a bit more about those with Tim Lane.
4: Reeves one in the air, Jackson one on the ground. Got it to Brayshaw, who had time to straighten and drive it into the 50. Well done, Tracy, as he went to spoil. Got it down to Switkowski. Back to Tracy. Works it wide to Frederick. Just inside 50. Couldn't really get set. And the kick, I think, might have been deflected by an oncoming Hawk. Pack forms at ground level, and there will be a Is it a ball up? Umpire just taking a little bit of time reaching his decision, and he throws it up.
2: He does indeed. Just outside the 50. Weddle comes in, gets a handball, but it's misplaced straight to Young. U-turn, gets it back out to Chapman. He's going to send it in deep to full forward. Tracy in the front. Well denied by Barris. Witkowski quickly onto the left. Just the wrong side of the post. And the opening score is a minor. And that is on the Milwaukee Tool scoreboard. Milwaukee is forever for the job site, forever for the trade.
4: Brought in quickly, long to Wimpy, hand pass to D'Ambrosio. Perfect kick to the wing to Ramsden, who's taken a mark, and the Hawks aren't able to capitalise on a conveniently spilling ball. Little hand pass to Ginnivan, who has to veer out of a tackle, and then kicked it within 30 of goal. No one able to mark it. Pierce almost did, almost clutched it to his knee. Weddle's got it. Little hand pass. Wizard's got it. Goes for goal. He's done it. What a start. What a player. What a star he has become. The Hawks have the first, and on the Milwaukee Tool scoreboard, they lead by 5 points.
5: Well, a couple of interesting matchups. Judd McPhee's got the job on Nick Watson. I was watching through the middle of the ground. He had no body on him at all, Jimmy, which is staggering on a player like that. You need to put some physical pressure, particularly when the ball goes inside forward 50. He was just too far off him. He's had 1 or 2 metres. That's more than enough for Nick Watson to have time and space, and he kicks truly. Nice finish.
3: Yeah, you're right. And that's what the half forwards, small forwards, mid-sized forwards to Hawthorn. Gideman's up, past, in the defensive side of the ground. The Wizard is up really high, and they work extremely hard back. So don't think because they've pushed outside forward 50, they're not going to come back with some serious intent. So get on top of Fremantle coaching box and just get the message down. Arm across, please.
2: Back in motion again. Quick kick forward by Sarong, and Voss comes out. He's left a huge divot in the ground, but he's really cool.
3: Quick to pay. Maybe he's just worried about, he's had a bad week.
5: He's looking a bit slim.
3: Yeah, met the porcelain.
5: What a matchup, though, him and Sicily. Do you reckon Sicily will just keep his hands in his pockets?
3: Can you imagine the conversation those two are having?
2: The ball did come out once his elbows hit the ground, but the umpire convinced he'd controlled it first, so he has a set shot for Fremantle, and to answer the Hawks, it's pretty straight, and it is long enough. That's a fine start, and as always, a fine emotion-laid celebration from Patrick Vossel. Now he's off. Now he's charging. Off. 1, 2, 3, 4, collects all the accolades and the high fives he possibly can before he runs into an opponent.
3: And he ran into brass, too. He's like running into a wall.
2: Careful of that. 1-1-7 Fremantle, 1-6. And Luke McFarlane's off and running because Patrick Voss has kicked the first goal for the Fremantle Dockers. We watch it all on the Harvey Norman replay.
3: I wonder with his conditioning during pre-season, he actually has to go give himself 3 sets of celebrations just to get himself match fit.
5: That's his extras?
3: Because it must waste a lot of energy.
5: Yeah.
3: But in front, first move out of a centre bounce. Very lucky to be paid the mark. Tim, that wouldn't even be paid a catch once your elbows hit the ground and burst out in cricket.
4: Had it quite a while in slow motion.
3: True.
4: Dockers win it out of the middle again. 3 out of 3, and they break. Reed, spearing ball, and on the lead, Tracy takes the mark. 35 or 40 out directly in front.
5: Well, it's either you or me here, Tim. Unfortunately. But this is the issue. Centre bounce has been an issue. 4-1 clearance-wise, and they're just getting forward half ascendancy Fremantle.
4: Nothing Barris could do about that. The entry was too quick. The lead was good. Barris only a metre or so astern, but the delivery was good for him. And he comes in, Tracy. He hooks it left.
5: Still in it.
4: It's a disappointing miss. Should have kicked that. That was a similar shot to Voss's, but no cigar that time. 1-2, 8-1 goal. The Dockers lead.
2: Put on. Footy back with James Sicily. Past any fitness doubts he had. Kicks it out towards halfback. Can they get beyond? Oh! A big leap, D'Ambrosio, unexpectedly. He vaulted up into the air and dragged it down.
3: Oh, that's a massive fly.
2: It doesn't get the applaudits from the crowd that you'd expect, but it kind of shocked everybody because he's not a noted flyer.
4: Yep.
2: Plays it back to Battle and then across to Impey.
5: Really tight one-on-one, aren't they, Jimmy? They're just not allowing them to shift the ball at all. This is exactly what Port Adelaide, which I spoke about in the pre-game, what they did.
3: Can't give up the release, mark.
2: Down the line goes the kick. Warner the spoil. And it's tapped over the boundary and out of bounds. 1-2-8 Fremantle. Hawthorn one straight six. We might get a look at the Harvey Norman replay shortly.
6: Stay out.
2: That mark, we're going to have to wait.
1: Choose that. They don't rate it, do it. That on the big screen.
4: Bombers could do with D'Ambrosio and Voss right now, couldn't they? Throw-in Jackson brings it down, but his opponent, Meek, the former Docker, roved it, gave to McKenzie. Hurried kick, fell short. Could have been marked by Wagner, but dropped it. Quick kick to Young in midfield. A hand pass, and they're streaming forward now as Clark gave it off. Bolton's got it. Goes wide for Frederick, who can run forward just about to the 50 and let go, and he kicks a goal. Spectacular effort from Frederick, and the Dockers lead by 8 points, 2-2-14 to Hawthorn, one straight goal.
1: I think if you went back a year ago and a goal like that from Freo, you go, they put the wrong jumpers on. That's a different team. They would never have attempted to play with that amount of speed off the half-back line. Goes back to Chapman. Old Freo would have just banged that down the line or gone safe and sideways. Break it off up through the middle. Hayden Young, first instinct, turn, face the game, forward handball, and everyone's involved. And Bolton's ability to twist out of what looked like a certain tackle. And then you got the pass finisher, Frederick.
5: Well, it's been the change, hasn't it, in this year? The forward handball meters gain, that's been the real big thing. You can see it just, you bypass seven or eight players really quickly, but Sam Mitchell wouldn't be happy with Josh Weddle there. He's to stick that tackle through the middle of the ground. That just opened the game up for Fredericks, and he just runs and carries.
2: The weaponry, the Dockers on display early. Out of the middle, Hawthorn pull it away through Nash to centre half forward. Ginnivan dislodged, back up from McDonald and Lewis. Better through to Ward. Clever little kick. And a beautifully timed lead from Gunston on the end of it. Marks 35 to 48.
1: So people will wonder, how's he got so much space off the centre bounce? But the best thing, if you can do, and you love your footy and you keep it, go watch Jack Gunston live. He sets up the opposition defender before the centre bounce. He goes back off the fence, he turns sideways, he gets in behind him. And all the work's done.
2: Hides behind him. Goal post.
1: He does.
2: Sets it all up for this, the finish, which is immaculate, as it usually is. Goalless last week. That hasn't lasted tonight. Gunston and Hawthorn are able to cut the margin back to two. 2-2-14 to two straight 12. We're off and running for both contenders here, Camper.
5: Yeah, well, efficiency is important, isn't it? Hawthorn, two inside 50s for two goals. So
2: compared once, to last week,
5: once from a turnover.
2: Doing that,
5: yeah,
2: it?
5: Exactly. You know, they have 60-odd entries last week. They just couldn't connect, but that was out of the centre bounce. So both teams have been able to connect out of their centre bounce. So we understand with the new 6-6, well, not the new 6-6 rule, but how important it is, because you just get time and space.
1: And we get to see a bit on the Harvey Norman replay. He already goes to work before the ball's thrown up. And what a lot of players do, and inexperienced players, they wait, they stand still. Oh, we've got it, now let's go. And you eat up all your space. He's already away.
4: Windermeek in the ruck this time. Nash couldn't quite control the ball. McKenzie got his hands onto it and his boot. Travelled about 15. Rebounded to Ginnivan, whose kick was smothered. He fights on at ground level. Couldn't quite get it to his team's advantage. Sarong took possession. He was wrapped up, and there will be a ball up Hawthorn's side of the middle. The contest on now in the middle as well as on the scoreboard.
2: And willing as Jackson gets the tap down to Reid. Well, that's barely a legal handball from Jackson. Allowed to pass. Sarong chains it up a little further. Wagner punches it out with a forward handball to Frederick. He's been influential so far, and he is again. Kicks to Tracy. Can't mark well on Impey, but knocked it back to the front to Sarong. They get inside 50. Dudley with the flight. Wasn't sure whether to go or not. Now he's chasing tail. He's chasing Hardwick. Handball to Battle. Handball to Ward. And Frederick again. Hard pressure. He's probably unlucky not to be rewarded for holding the ball. So McKenzie digs in for the Hawks. Still inside defensive 50. Now they're out. Handball to Impey, who gets ready to launch to centre half forward. But McVee didn't mark. And it's still bubbling. It's still alive. Chapman secures it for the Dockers, gets it back to the captain, Pierce,
4: who pumps the left-hander on to Ryan, the Fremantle Ryan. There's one on each team. Out wide to Wagner, who kicks forward. Frederick marks. He has Bolton storming past. He puts the brakes on and chips to Dudley on the lead and marking it a low down 45 metres out.
1: Couldn't see who that Hawthorn player was trying to defend Bolton, but he was in the worst position, because if he went to commit for the tackle, he would have been stepped. If he overcommitted one way, it was Impey, and he was able to square the ball back up.
3: to Studley Dudley.
2: Gee, Frankie Fredericks made a good start, hasn't he?
3: Yeah, fast Freddie, yeah.
4: Testing shot for Dudley, who kick it from pretty much on the 50. Angle only slight. Pushes it right. Won't make the distance. Hawks look to have it covered. Meek takes no risks. He backhands it through for a behind. Frio 2-3-15. Hawthorne two straight goals on the Milwaukee Tools scoreboard.
2: Four disposals for Frederick. You would have called Frankie, wouldn't you, Tim? And
4: I did, yeah. Commonwealth and Olympic Games.
2: Cicely sets it up to that left half-back flank again. He's got another fly. This time it's Weddle. Not as high as D'Ambrosio, and he doesn't complete the mark. Good challenge with Newcomb there. Good backup from Hardwick. He's able to swing the handball to the inside. Can he sit up there running? Feeds it through Meek, and then McKenzie and on to Lewis. Handball was behind McDonald. Made it awkward for him. Some high contact. Didn't help him out. Dubious. It gets Bolt. And he quickly takes the kick. Stabs it across half back. And he keep control of the footy. Some short stuff. And then now Battle with a directional kick to the wing to Wall. Look, advance a little further to Impey. Between wing and half forward right. It's 15 the Dockers. 12 to Hawthorne on the Milwaukee Tools scoreboard. So a slow play. Runs around Wagner. Kicks it to about 35 out from goal. Cox puts his body right in front of the leading Gunston, who's not too happy with being disrupted. But
3: he doesn't want to move it on quick. He wants a bit of air time.
2: A little bit of look at Mason time.
4: He was given a good rap by Jager O'Meara in your pre-match interview, wasn't he? Kick fell a bit short. Ginnivan marks it for Hawthorne. Playing well at the moment, Ginnivan. In an expanded role, playing on the wing, getting back, getting forward, always dangerous. Kicks to within 25. Big Meso's up again. It fell to Butler. Snaps around the corner for another one. The Hawks, three out of three attempts and a lead of 3 points. Three straight goals, 18. Fremantle, 2-3-15.
5: Well, there's not much in the numbers, really, other than the clearances in favour of Fremantle, 5-2. A lot of that's been out of centre bounce, but it's really, it was just a forward half game. But we talk about uncontested marks for Hawthorne. Jimmy is a real parameter. When they win, they're well over 100. When they lose, 78. So already they've had 12. You can see their mode, and particularly early they shut it down, but they just allowed them just to march the ball down the ground, and that just gives you field position. And then you can just set up behind the ball and just lock it in, and then they get repeat entries, and generally what happens with repeat entries, the damn wall breaks.
3: Yeah, and again, unchecked, coming back into the forward line from another Hawthorne small. When that ball came in, Butler was outside 50 with no opponent.
6: Don't cross the line.
3: Good luck if you're going to let Hawthorne smalls go unmarked inside forward 50.
2: Still 11:46 on the whiteclubmovie.com.au time clock. Out of the middle, it's Sarong who gets the clearance off to Brayshaw. Kicks the midside 50. Bypassed a couple. Gets closer to goal. Tracy is collected by Barris, but he got the handball away to Amos, and that's a clever setup. And Wagner just sitting there, picked the rug down in the pocket. No one near him, and he takes the mark.
3: Josh Tracy, he'd be such a good teammate to play for. If he's not contesting and taking big marks, he's involved in everything. He crashes into players, tackles them, just gives you so much.
5: Well, he's had four disposals, three of them have been contested.
2: Corey Wagner doesn't often get this close to goal. Hasn't kicked one this year. 35 metres out, it was too much for him. We've seen a number of misguided shots for goal, haven't we, from Fremantle so far, as reflected on the Milwaukee Tools scoreboard. 2-4-16, a three straight 18. They've had 64% time in forward half, so they should be doing better, Jim.
3: Come out this way, Carl, because this is where everyone's taking hangers at the moment.
4: Carl being aim on, he sets it up. Mason Cox at the back nearly marked it, but someone had their hands in a Hawthorne player's back. The Hawks come away with it. Amon followed up his kick and now has the ball in midfield and drills a pass towards the leading Lewis. Long way from goal, 80 metres out. Now he's got Gunston storming out and collecting just above the grass. And he could go back and line up for a second. And the Hawks so far have been deadly.
5: One thing I love, Jimmy, structurally, is the way Hawthorne play. They keep one deep. They always keep one, whether it's Gunston, whether it's Watson. So they've always got someone. Their half forwards get really high, and they've always got an anchor there that can still lead up at the ball. Most teams get really high in defence, and they try and catch you out the back. Love the way they set up ahead of the ball.
4: To make it four from four shots, he doesn't quite. Or does he? He does. It looked as though it was headed for the post. but it just wobbled inwards and went through. Gunston has two. Oh, this is brilliant from the Hawks. Four goals straight, lead Fremantle 2-4-16 by 8 points halfway through the quarter.
1: That was a double break putt. It was. Yeah, once it sort of started to lose steam, it came back down the line, Hutto. But this is the issue that Freo's got to solve in the coach's box, because Luke Ryan's better being higher up the ground and being that intercept player and actually generating a lot of attack. Playing on Gunston, you're not going to get much time and breathing space to actually be able to join in and help your teammates. You're going to be defending 1,000 different leads from different angles on Jack Gunston.
2: After 26 goals now, just two adrift of Ben King at the top of the Coleman medal tally.
1: And he was out for a game
2: score
1: as well.
2: Four of you.
1: Yep.
4: Overturning it.
5: That's to nick the post.
2: That's 2 weeks in a row for Jack Gunston.
7: Looking at these angles, we can see a spike on edge as the ball passes the post.
1: Oh, it's only
7: decision
1: one angle.
7: On scoreboards.
8: Hello.
1: it's that flat screen in front of you that goes. It's not an angle.
4: I think I tipped this.
1: Yeah,
2: that's 2 weeks in a row. Last week, Gunston, who was the subject of a bold prediction that he would kick a goal.
1: Yeah.
2: Thought he'd kicked one.
1: Eddie Summerfield, Mosden.
2: I managed to abuse Eddie. And then it was overturned as the kick in then as a result is hit to the wing. It's battered away. Murphy Reid is confronted by Moore. Here after the siren last week. Back in hot dispute on the wing. A soccer from Cox. A collect by McDonald to Newcomb. Quick double guess about where to handball it next. He finds the high marking D'Ambrosio. You heard that right. Flings it back to Meek and then back off to Bodie Ryan, the youngster from South Australia on debut in Western Australia. Look at that out. Goes to Eamon up to Ramson, another who's playing his first game for the season. Good one, Max. He's taking the marks. He's forward of the centre. Had a bit of time on his side. Long raking left foot kick, 30 metres out from goal, where Mason Fox has just planted himself. And he takes another intercept mark.
1: And a flower bag.
2: And wobbles it unconvincingly to Murphy Reid.
4: You feel very confident about him when he's 30 out straight in front, but if he's got to kick it 15 metres, not quite so. Fremantle have the footy. Halfback Erasmus places it to the wing where the Hawks have the numbers up and down, and Ward was the man down. Breaks away, then checked himself, gave a little hand pass inboard to Amon, who kicked into the 50, but Brennan Cox is in the way and takes the mark for Fremantle. A shallow halfback and puts the ball out beyond the 50.
2: And it's back to Erasmus.
1: We mentioned last week he'd be a Dennis Committee favourite.
2: Erasmus.
4: Not quite Malax.
2: Not quite.
4: The same league.
2: Yeah, up to the wing goes the kick through multiple hands. Sicily is the first to recover. He was wrapped up by Smikowski, but his arms were free. Got the handball to Newcomb, who was a little strong, but good spin from McKenzie, who takes off, was uncertain where to next. Floated it to Gunston, had a good look as to Ginnivan, had a good look at Gunston, and found him running with his back away from the centre, so it wasn't perfectly weighted kick, but it was good enough.
5: Oh, you're right, Jimmy. They're going to do a change here. He just can't go with him. With the speed of ball, just catches him out. He's more of a high half forward for Hawthorne, get up, and he's the one that can zone off and intercept. But they've played it well, Hawthorne, because they've actually engaged him with Gunston.
2: He's played on smaller guys more the last couple of years, so it is interesting, isn't it? Because Gunston, as we said, is a real hybrid type, but he has got incredible football intuition, and no review required this time. He just slots it from 30 metres out, and the Hawks continue with ruthless efficiency. 4-1-25. The one was a overturned poster, so it could even be 5-2. As it is, it's 4-1-25 to 2-4-16, and we've got 7.5 minutes on the whiteglovemovie.com.au clock. They will give you the best of the best, local, country or interstate, and they'll even make your bed. So Camporeale and Jimmy Bartel with you on Thursday night footy on 3RW.
1: And the problem for Luke Ryan as well is so much time and space for Hawthorn coming through the middle of the ground, which actually allows Jack Gunston the ability to move and repeat lead. And all Luke Ryan's asking for is some defensive pressure to get the ball in long and high. And what Gunston doesn't allow you to do is actually watch the ball. You've got to keep focused on him, and if you get front position, you're not going to have that against Gunston.
4: Freo have coughed it up in midfield, but they might get it back. Bolton's got it, gives to Brayshaw. Stabbing kick wide. Has Young stretching, but...
1: Oh, that's nervous when he stretches.
4: Taking the mark, he stabs it back into midfield, and they can set up now through Chapman between centre and wing. He kicks to within about 30 of goal. Sicily stood his ground. Tracy fell over. Sicily gave to Newcomb. Back to Sicily, who turned into trouble. Tackle needed to be stronger from Amos. Newcomb's got it. He's tackled. He's going to be pinged. He was actually taken high, I reckon, at the first go.
1: And the tackle didn't hold either.
2: But the ball came out, so it's interesting, isn't it?
1: Well, the tackle was missed. Amos should have had Sicily cold there, but...
8: We've got another 3 metres.
1: He was stripped in the tackle, wasn't
2: he? He's got more play on,
5: He's had such an influence as a... He's top five or six for ground balls inside forward 50. He's also the number one rundown tackler inside forward 50 again. So his forward pressure's outstanding.
4: One shot for one miss. Dockers could do with this. Hawthorn have been scoring almost at will at the other end. Dudley comes in and puts this through. Never in doubt. Margin, just 3 points. The Hawks 4-1-25. The Dockers 3-4-22 on the Milwaukee Tool scoreboard.
5: It was just forward pressure, wasn't it, by Freo. I mean, Sicily almost took the intercept mark, but once it was a live ball in there, it's game on, and Freo hunted around that part of the ground, but they eventually got him. They had three or four chances to try and nail one, but John Newcomb just coughed it up and got a nice finish. Deserved it. Great forward pressure. It's been a highlight of his game all year, Isaiah. It's been a great inclusion for him.
1: Yeah, it's good for Freo because I think the general play feels like it's in Hawthorn's favour. They've been winning, I guess, those important ground balls and getting real obvious looks, but...
2: That's not a free kick.
1: No.
2: He ripped the ball out of his hand effectively.
5: Well, I guess it's is it incorrect disposal? Is that what they pay?
2: Well, it's still going to be a tackle.
5: A tackle is such a...
2: Yeah, quick out of the middle. Reeves is able to get Hawthorn to half four, and Watson takes it. He's able to break the ankles of two Freo players. Turned onto the left, kicked it into the pocket, and that time the help was needed and was provided by Cox coming across in front of Ryan and in front of Gunston. What about these manoeuvres from Watson?
1: Who exited stage left there?
2: Warner went one way.
1: I'm sure his teammates are going to remind him of that during the week.
2: And then he got around Young as well. McVee has the job on him, the throw in. Tap down from Reeves. McDonald tried to soccer it. Could have been in danger. He looked guiltily at the umpire. Reeves took a quick snap.
1: That is the textbook in danger.
2: And Ryan was back there on the last line.
1: And that's gone 8 metres.
5: Is Nick Watson getting as slippery as what Cyril was in the front forward 50?
2: Getting close. To Warner. With a possession for Fremantle. Kicks long out to the wing. Cox is in there somewhere. It's batted away. Now it's Bolton versus Weddle. There's some talent in those two. As they duel it out, Weddle kept it in handball to Bodie Ryan, but it's over the boundary line. Ultimately an out-of-bounds. A three-point lead to Hawthorn and Milwaukee Tool scoreboard. It's forever for the job site, forever for the trade.
1: Well done, Hutto. Bodie Ryan and McKenzie. They look so alike.
4: Luke McFarlane, what have you got for us?
0: Yeah, Jai Newcomb's had a fair bit of work put through the hammies for a few minutes in that quarter. He's got that right knee heavily strapped, but he's right back in the middle again in the contest.
4: Hawks win the stoppage, but McFarlane's hand pass was out to the boundary, and because he hand passed and went over the line untouched, it's a Freo free kick.
2: Be interested in your thoughts on what you've seen so far, Luke, in just a moment when we get to the next stoppage.
4: Dockers drive it long across the wing. Mason Cox arrives a little... I was going to say a little clumsily, but maybe it was because the umpire has spotted a free kick. And it's the big former Magpie to take the free. It's about 80 metres from goal between the wing and the left half forward flank. He's just placing the kick to within about 30, giving Amos a run at it. Couldn't get involved in the contest. Spilling ball taken by Yanash. Lost it. Jackson. Little hand pass. Didn't hit the target. It's taken by Bodie Ryan in Peter Hudson's old number. Drives his kick over the wing. Here's danger. Watson shrugs one tackle. Straightens. Has a look. And drills the ball with the leading Gunston. 50 out straight in front.
1: He's in a mood, the Wizard.
5: He's had four possessions and three of them have been score involvement. So if you're looking what a profile of a
1: impact
5: half forward is, you got it right there. He just makes you miss, doesn't he?
4: He might be becoming the most dangerous forward in the league playing like this.
1: Jad McVee does not know how to play.
4: Gunston has to load up and give this everything he's got, and lost a little bit of accuracy. That's his second behind. Hawthorn 4-2, 26. Fremantle 3-4, 22 late in the opening term.
2: Game living up to the billing so far. The Hawks by four, just under 4 minutes remaining in the opening term. But with thanks to Maccas here on 3RW Thursday Night Footy. Warner, straight line on the kick, out to the wing. Tracy was one of the targets, and he does bring it down. Not a mark, though. Handball to Chapman, who could be another option for Watson. Off to Reed, kicks out to that left wing. It's going to bounce before Amos and Weddle arrived on the scene. Weddle paddled it back. He had support. He had Impey. Forward handball now to Newcomb, who just cruises for a moment. Took a bounce because he could, and then kicked the half forward. He was waiting for Gunston's lead, which eventually arrives. It takes the mark, too far out to score. Kick it a bit. Four scores already for Jack tonight. 2-2. After a pause, he sets it up, hoping for some marking from the big ruckman in Reeves. Jackson just did enough, and it was just within the bounds of the law. The handball from Nash might have been a throw. No.
8: Handballed it and then tapped it.
2: It's going to be a ball up. So that guy's saying he handballed it and then tapped it.
8: Luke and Ned.
2: Interesting. Quickly up in the air again. Jackson and Reeves. Stray arm from Ned. He's collected Big Jackson across the chops. He's got a plenty of meaning and menace in his eyes at the moment as he stands at centre-half back, Luke Jackson.
4: Big job for him against the two Hawthorn Giants, but normally relishes doing the lion's share of the ruck work, an opportunity that doesn't always come. Brayshaw's got it on the wing. Goes to Tracy, back to Brayshaw. Kicks to within about 65 of goal. On the lead, Amos couldn't mark. Just had to pretend he wasn't holding it in at ground level. The umpire comes in and will ball it up in Fremantle's attacking half, but still a long way from goal.
2: Tracy is their leading disposal winner at this stage. The ball comes to Reed. Up and under kick for Fremantle. Just over the head of Voss. Hardwick. Voss is going to follow it up. He's tapping, charging after it. Here comes Zukowski. He went straight into the breadbasket of Battle, whose reflexes were up to it, and he got it across to D'Ambrosio, who kicks it to Amon, who is itching to play on. And Wagner quite rightly denies him that opportunity. So now he has to go back behind the mark.
4: Is he allowed to do that?
2: Well,
4: does anyone know?
2: No. I don't think anyone quite knows. They just kind of make it up on the night. The kick goes up to the wing. Get back to that if you can. Chapman has taken an intercept mark in the meantime.
4: Strange to run a game where the patrons don't know the rules, isn't it?
1: That's the fun.
2: Chapman. And it just fades a little away, but still a chance for Voss. Did he have his arm chopped? Well, then he didn't complain, so maybe he didn't.
1: And a savage haircut on the boundary umpire, too.
4: He's a ripper, isn't he?
2: Yeah.
4: Who's a player who's had an approximation to that? It's got a bit of frizz.
1: Look at it.
4: Oh. Got a lot of mullet.
2: Yeah.
4: Throw in at Frio's 50, right half board flank. Jackson brought it down. Picked up by Brayshaw. Hurried kick, fell well. First man to realise the trajectory was Tracy. And he's closer to goal than he has been in his previous two shots. He should kick this, although there is about a 45-degree angle to take into account.
1: It's actually a really smart kick by Brayshaw. Most players would just bash it on the boot. But if you take a little bit off it, the forwards always react first.
2: Yeah.
4: So, Tracy with a chance to put Frio in front as we enter the last minute of the opening term. Really entertaining quarter. Tracy comes in and nails it. Fremantle are 4-4-28. Hawthorn are 4-2-26. I think we can declare game on early.
5: Yeah, no, it's absolutely. And it's, I mean, if you have a look at the numbers, it's pretty even. I mean, contest the ball slightly in favour of Hawthorn, and the uncontested possession more on the back of their marks. But the clearance game has been the issue. 10-4 in favour of Frio.
2: Luke, what are you seeing down there?
0: Yeah, it's an electric contest, isn't it? With both sides really bringing a high-octane brand. I've been keeping an eye on some key matchups, and Tracy and Barras is a good one, because we know with Tracy, he's probably just got the edge in terms of that leg speed over that first 10-15 metres, as was demonstrated there with that quick kick going inside, and that's where it's going to challenge Barras, I think, tonight. He would much prefer the high ball coming in where he can work Tracy under the ball.
2: An observation from a man who would know well, and Luke McFarlane. Last 35 seconds, Watson's in the midfield. He got the handball, he picked it up, fell over, got up again, kicked it forward off the outside of the boot though. No control in the kick at all. Cox about to be hunted down. That realisation might have come too late. It's a rush kick. Cox follows up and did pretty well just to wear the load that was coming his way. Pushes, sockers, then Ginnivan puts his head down. And got some high contact. Just to the chagrin of the Fremantle strong crowd. He goes short. A couple of Hawks there to choose who was going to take it. Nash, they need one kick in 5 seconds. Need it to be marked. It's going to be the top of the square from the side there. Ambrosio trying to repeat the dose from earlier in the quarter. Dudley got collected high. And that is the last passage of play of an outstanding opening quarter. And on the Milwaukee Tool scoreboard, Milwaukee is forever for the job site, forever for the trade. It is Fremantle 4-4-28, leading Hawthorn 4-2-26. Entertaining opening quarter. Tracy, Frederick, Dudley and Voss are the goal kickers for Fremantle. And for Hawthorn, 2-2 Gunston and singles to Butler and Watson. It's a two-point lead to the Dockers here on 3AW Football, brought to you by Macca's, the new Dunkeed, the new Dunked Chicken Range. Has landed at Macca's, not in Dunedin or wherever Dunkeed is, but
1: Dunkell.
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7: Unexpectedly, it's a massive fly.
8: Bolton's got it, goes wide for Frederick, who can run forward just about to the 50 and let go, and he kicks a goal. Spectacular effort. Big Meso's up again, and Felder Butler snaps around the corner for another one.
7: Big opening quarter for both sides, really. The Hawks, particularly early, were so efficient when they went forward. They are 4-2-26, but the Dockers, with the last goal of the term, have taken the lead, and they are 4-4-28. Let's head straight down to the boundary and check in once again with Luke McFarlane, the former Fremantle and Hawthorn star for Barry Plant. Barry Plant Real Estate, your home in safe hands. Luke.
9: Yeah, well, the atmosphere's been absolutely electric here at Optus Stadium, as you'd expect, and both sides are putting on an absolute show. It's a clean bill of health for both teams at this stage. There's been a fair bit of turnover on the boundary line teams are trying to maximise the run across the ground, and a fair bit of work on different players in terms of a bit of muscle work and adjustment, but both teams have a full bill of health, and hopefully this contest continues in the manner that it has so far.
7: Just quickly, from your view, advantage who, Luke?
9: I've really been really impressed with Fremantle's work around the stoppage. I just sort of feel like once forward to centre, maybe Hawthorn just look a little bit cleaner moving the ball. But certainly Fremantle taking their opportunities when they go forward as well. But at this point in the game, I'd say maybe just advantage Hawthorn.
7: Okay, yeah, Scott Caprioli and Jimmy Bartel.
10: If you look at the numbers, Jimmy, -8 contested possession, Frio and uncontested possession, which are the two things that Hawthorn have really improved, won in both of those categories. And that's why I think they just look a little bit more ahead of the game at the moment. The only thing that Frio's probably heading is the clearance game, 10-5, and they've kicked 2 goals, 3 out of that source. So I think if Hawthorn can tidy that up, they just look a little bit better on transition. I had a look. Hawthorn have had 13 cracks out of their back half for 7 inside 50s, yeah, and kicked 2 goals, 1, whereas Fremantle have had 10 cracks for 3 inside 50s for 1 goal, 1. So they just look like they're transitioning the ball a little bit better at the moment.
7: Yeah, their ability, probably Freo come in and go, can we slow them down? Can we take some pace, make them get back off the mark? And for Hawthorn, we still need to be paying attention again to Fremantle's high half forwards and that run and overlap. So both coaches be happy with the attack, but need to slow the opposition down. Second quarter gets underway then.
11: Across the line, Hawthorn.
7: And Stash. Jackson went across the line.
12: And he knew it, and excellent.
7: Yeah, quickly that hand pass though to Newcomb, so Hawthorn able to punch it up in the Ramsden direction.
11: Holding.
7: And Luke Ryan's night hasn't got any better. He's given away a free on his new opponent, Stash. Max Ramsden.
12: Yeah, he's finally got the bigger opponent and that long, slow ball, but they've swapped him. He's like, oh, I wish I had the smaller one this time. The arms go around, that's an easy free kick.
7: Yep.
12: There probably a couple.
7: Yeah, there's about 4 there. So Big Max Ramsden, who, as we know, has had to be really patient Always been the third in line at the best as a ruckman. He gets his chance as a key forward tonight. Comes in after earning a free. Left foot starts just outside 50. It wasn't a very confident strike. It's missed by a margin and through four are behind. It cuts it back to that difference between the two teams. So it's 4-4-28 to 4-3-27 on the Robot Building Supply scoreboard. Robots got it and deliver.
0: The quarter time lead actually hinged on a shot from Gunston that wafered the goalpost and only a review spotted. The ball cleared by the Fremantle defence, but won by Ward, gave to Weddle, to Impey, had to kick in a hurry and it fell short. It was comfortable for Sarong, who goes backwards and across the goal face to Brennan Cox. They don't bother standing the mark. The Hawks sag back, give him a few metres. He places his kick carefully to Chapman, who is pretty much on the 50 over on the right half-back flank for the Dockers. He drives long now, clears the wing. Jackson from behind, almost a beauty. Lost it, but then recovered well and gave it to Brayshaw, who gives it to Warner. They work it inboard to Switkowski. Wagner it is, keeps coming, goes for goal, kicks it. No, he missed it, but he might get a second go. He was pushed in the back, in the opinion of the umpire, and will go back and line them up.
12: I don't know why D'Ambrosio is complaining. I could see this line. You got two hands that go into the back. That's called a push in the back.
7: Yeah, definitely the top hand was in the back. Bottom hand might have been the butt.
10: There's not much in that, Jimmy.
12: But this is what's actually crept in the game, and it's dangerous, is players who are chasing are now pushing so many players. That you get ripped hamstrings, everything. Yeah.
10: The catapult forward, I understand, but there wasn't much in that.
12: You can't push.
0: So Wagner had a shot in the first quarter, has another go from 45, and he's had three goes. He had the shot on the run just now.
10: Footy gods.
0: He missed footy
10: gods.
0: One in the first quarter, and now he's missed again.
7: Footy gods ruling in Campo's favour.
12: I'm with you, Campo, but there's been this...
10: No, I totally get it.
12: There's been this directive to the umpires that no one's been told. You're pretty much not allowed to touch the kicker anymore.
7: Yeah, okay. That's a good discussion about that. As Amon kicks to the outer side...
12: You watch how many times now. You used to be able to pressure the kicker and like tackle or bump them so you put them off the kick. As soon as you do that now, it's free kick.
7: Yeah, I think it's over the top, personally.
12: I agree.
7: Beck gets it to Newcomb, whose kick is wiped out immediately. Grabbed by Sarong. Forward handball to Dudley. Doesn't take possession. Tapped it back over his head, but it's gone to Moore and off to Impey, and he's just charging forward. He got his own handball. Followed up well, Impey. Tumble to Torp to half forward. He's doing all sorts of things in all sorts of ways. McVee's back there. Too forceful the handball. Under pressure. Brennan Cox going to be tackled by the Wizard. He's got him. Got him. You're gone.
11: Gone.
7: He actually had the clear chance to get the handball away.
12: Not sure why Brennan's just ambling back.
7: Just grabbed his jumper more than anything, and it proved to be too much. So the Wizard's going to have a set shot.
10: There was a lot of urgency there, really, when he picked it up, considering he's running back towards goal.
7: Like you were referring to earlier, it's a bit like the old when Cyril was anywhere near you. The crowd would be up and everyone would be scared if you had the footy. So a set shot from 30 out. Surely it's converted. And it is. Nick Watson puts the Hawks back in front. And that is, of course, the Hawks to 5-3-33, leading Fremantle 4-5-29 on the Robot Building Supplies scoreboard. 3RW is football.
13: And now, making their debut for Macca's, dishing up the new Dunk Chicken Range with Korean sticky barbecue sauce, the Harlem Globetrotters. 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
10: Well, their transition game, isn't it? Once again, their highlights again, Jimmy, out of the back half. Impey, these guys running through, getting the ball forward. And then when you got forward pressure and you can turn opposition teams around, that's the worst position you want to be in as a defender, facing your own goal with pressure coming the other way, with nippy small forwards trying to get at you. Just no urgency, really.
12: Yeah, and handballing was deplorable from Judd McVee. Missed him from 5 metres away by 15 metres.
0: Frio, big win in the middle. Jackson ran onto a hand pass after contesting in the air. Bombs it long. It cleared the pack and fell into the lap of Amos. 25 out, slight angle.
12: Talk about bashing the ball forward.
7: They're all laughing, the Frio players, I think, in the kick.
12: He kicked an absolute piss missile, didn't he? Like, it's just... it's like, They just hammered it. That is the equivalent of someone who's made double bogey and just teased the ball up as high as possible and go, I'm taking all my anger out on this ball.
11: Like a local footy exit. Just get it, kick it as hard as you can.
12: Take that.
0: Very kickable for Amos. He comes in and he kicks it. Gets his first of the night. Frio back in front. It is that sort of night. 5-5-35 to 5-3-33 on the Robot Building Supply scoreboard.
11: Well, centre clearance again. They've been really dominant in that part of the ground for the game. Centre bounce is 6-4, and they've kicked two goals too. So out of six clearances, they've had four scoring shots. So Hawthorn need to tidy that up. Otherwise, they do have to rely on defensive transition. But they've kicked three from stoppage. Hawthorn have kicked 3-1 from turnover. So both teams are getting their way in terms of how they score.
12: And big Mason Cox on the bike, because he's so large, he looks like he's riding a BMX on the sideline. Everyone just jumped around and it landed in Amos's lap.
14: In for the Monks, out of the middle, the tap down from Meek and the follow-up. He's wrapped up in a fearsome Jackson tackle, though, that dislodges the footy. Picked up so nonchalantly by Bolt, but he handled back into trouble with Brayshaw. Overwhelmed by the numbers and the pressure. Fremantle are in front of the pressure factor. A couple of points.
11: What's that, Hutto?
14: It's 1.8 to 1.6.
11: Okay.
14: Yeah, quick kick forward for the Dockers is well handled back there by Battle. Takes the mark, spreads it laterally to Ginnivan. Who wants to handball, but realises he can't. So he kicks it up along the wing. Sicily's kept on running and given him a meaningful target. He takes the mark. The ball deliberately got it dislodged out of his hands by Amos, trying to milk a 50. Umpire not buying what he was selling. Quick switch.
12: I love watching James Sicily kick the footy. It just comes off different.
14: From no steps to
12: just the power and then
14: timing, how quickly it gets there.
12: And when you're live, it sounds different too.
14: To Ryan, to Impey, he kicks up to the logo on the wing.
12: There's a
14: couple of big Dockers players leaping, but neither could mark. D'Ambrosio able to get it off to McDonald, and then to Lewis, and then they're pushed back even further to Ward, and then to Impey off halfback, and now they can go forward.
0: McKenzie receives it midfield, just behind the centre, tackled on the kick, which was a bit of a dribbler. Ginnivan dangerous though, but ran straight into a young tackle. And there'll be a ball up outside Hawthorne's 50, but the Hawks pressing. Frio lead by 2 points, 5-5 to 5-3. Robot Building Supply scoreboard. Meek outbodying Jackson this time. Got it down to McKenzie, who had no hope of extricating himself from the traffic. Another ball up. Big Lloyd, a backhander, clever, to Ward. Off the non-preferred, good kick. And Gunston found the drop of the ball again. And now he's haunting Brennan Cox. And we'll go back and line this up from 15 metres out directly in front.
14: Mightn't matter who's on him.
11: Yeah. Well, this is his fifth shot on goal.
12: But he's just moving. He's moving the whole time. It doesn't have to be massive, jolty movements, but he's constantly on his toes. He's shifting left to right. Good luck.
0: Is he a better player than ever he was, or has he just found his niche in his late career move to full forward? He's just kicked his third for the night. And the Hawks lead again, 6-3-39 to Frio 5-5-35.
11: I think he's got smarter over the journey in terms of his leading patterns, but I think speed of ball and the way that he's set up ahead of the ball helps him too, Tim. Yeah.
12: His career arc and trajectory, easy for you to say, I think it's tracked well because he's been in the forward line as the third or fourth total. When we played that style of football, it suited him well. And then we've moved to a game where you don't have to stack it full of tools. And then we've moved to the game where ball movement and speed allows him to go to work. Again, the space that he creates. And look at this on the Harvey Norman replay. He's already moving before the ball goes up.
14: And the 6-6-6 plays to his advantage, doesn't it? Two out of a centre square. Here we go. Uses the space so smartly, puts Hawthorn back in front. He went early, Meek, that time. It didn't cross the line, and now he has to scrap underneath it. Comes out of the pack sharply to Ward, onto the left boot with no real control. Well done at half forward by McKenzie to get it out of Chapman's hands virtually. Fights on. Impediment was Pierce, though. He wins it back for Fremantle with help from Chapman. Off to Clark, who kicks back to the wing. Late there, his timing was perfect with Tracy.
15: Block.
14: There's a block.
10: Sicily.
7: Off the ball. Free kick is going to James Sicily,
0: who undemonstratively goes back, kicks to Hardwick sideways. Hardwick pokes it into midfield. Ward playing well, receives here and feeds off a hand pass to the advancing McKenzie, whose pass hits Gunston on the chest and is gobbled up by the full forward, who will line up for his fourth goal. And we're not halfway through the second quarter of the match.
7: How did he end up goalless last week? When they had that much footy.
10: We spoke about it pre-game, Jimmy, about their ability to shift the angles of the game, go backwards to then go round, and this is the opportunity. He gets a lead up forward.
0: Directly in front, he nails that to the wall. Gunston 4, Hawthorn get away to a 10-point lead. 7-3-45, Fremantle 5-5-35 on the Robots Building Supply scoreboard.
7: And like all full forwards, you start doing the math quickly in your head. You go, well, I've got four and I'm halfway through the second. Multiply that out. I'm having 12 today, at least 12. But he's just exposing Fremantle. And look, I know it's on the defenders, but also they'd be crying out to their midfielders. Can you just put some sort of defensive pressure? All these balls are Hawthorn mids or high half forwards who are squaring their shoulders and waiting for Gunston. Where is he? There we go. Plenty of time. And then you're only hoping as a Fremantle player the kick misses.
10: Well, they can't let him through the corridor. That's the first mistake, because once they get through there, the ground opens up, and as a forward, you've got more leading lanes.
7: Seven disposals for four goals too. It's a 10-point margin. A little bit of a gap in the game. Johnson gets the hand pass, and it's creative to Reed, who gave it to Bolton on return. Reed squeezed out the kick, angled off the outside of the right boot, trying to find Amos, but Weddle was attuned to the situation, and he makes sure it gets out of bounds safely.
15: You could see what Murphy Reed was doing. He was running that way, and he saw Amos, and Weddle, who doesn't like playing close to his opponent at all, just got the kick just a little bit wrong.
0: Dockers 10 points down. Biggest margin the Hawks have had. Enrak fell to Young. He got it onto his boot. It went backwards. Backhanded Hawthorne's way by Nash. Straight to Clark of Frio, who was met hard from behind. Couldn't take possession of the ball. The pack forms over him. And there'll be a ball up just inside Fremantle's 50. Pretty much straight in front of goal. Backhander from Cox. Didn't hit a target. McKenzie doing good things for the Hawks. Helped it to Nash, but he

0: Fremantle ball, quick handball back to Clark. He choppers one up inside 50. Battle spoiling Tracy. Bolton came flashing through. The Hawks able to win it though. Impey, this time a forward hand pass. And it went to Newcomb, and it's an open centre field for Ginnivan, who just hesitated. He was waiting till Gunston just slightly adjusted his lead. And again, he was leading sort of across the ground that time and a little bit back towards the behind post. And the kick suited him well, and they are just feeding him at the moment. He's going to line up for number five.
1: He's on track for 10 and a half. Because every 2 minutes, it's landing in his hands.
0: He's running all sorts of angles on Cox.
2: But you feel sorry for Cox. I mean, it's very hard to defend a guy with 40 metres of space.
0: And you know that he's going to convert, which he does. And that's five for Jack Gunston. And this story just gets better and better. And the Hawks have stretched out to a 16-point lead. I think the information line I like the most is that he wasn't in the team for round one last year. He was left out of the team. Wow. Barris has done a hammy, it looks like there, Luke.
3: Yeah, it looks pretty concerning down here for Barris. Been on the bench for about 5 or 6 minutes, just having some stern conversations with the doctor and the physio, but he looks like he's in a bit of trouble.
0: Right, some nice supply under there. We can see on the Harvey Norman replay.
2: Well, last week Hawthorn were critical of their entries or their efficiency. 19 they've had up until now for 8-3. So they've been able to connect. They've had 7 marks inside 50 already in a half, not even a half.
4: So they've worked on their conversion efficiency, one would imagine, after that drawn game against Collingwood. A win to them in the middle. Reeves brought it down, then socketed forward. Over the ball, Sarong. A couple of Hawks have got hold of him. There will be a ball up. Hawthorn dominating this quarter so far. They've kicked 4-1, lead by 16 points. Cox was held in the ruck, no free kick. Newcomb got a kick out of the traffic, bounced to Pierce, immediately tackled, wrestled a hand pass, did it well to Erasmus, who swings it back towards the wing, and Frederick, I think, was being held by the first gamer, Bodie Ryan. Free kick to Frederick, high at half-back, just in from the boundary line. 8-3, 51 to 5-5, 35. The Hawks lead by 16 points.
0: Footy on its way up to the wing. The Hawks have kicked the last 3 goals. Knocked away again. Amon onto it first. Handball to Newcomb. Back to Amon. Wasn't necessarily expecting it, but he adjusted quickly and drove it long. At the back, Gunston came forward, double back. Hand pass to Butler, but there was 2 Dockers in the right spot this time. And Frederick, who started this game so strongly, was there to put a tackle on us, roundly applauded by the Fremantle fans, who just wanted to put a halt to all this momentum.
1: Yeah, they're sensing Hawthorn's really, you know, stretching the elastic band at the moment, and they've got to be careful here, Freo, because this can disappear into a 4-5 goal lead very, very quickly.
0: They've kicked 4, 1-1 in the second term. Brennan Cox has the footy.
5: Yep.
0: And just softens a little short one.
1: Gone a bit stagnant now, the Dockers.
0: And off to Clark. He'll always bring you some run and gain some meterage off to Wagner, who kicks Fremantle to half forward, waiting for it was Voss. Battle didn't wait.
1: You should never wait for the footy.
0: Got there first and put a fist into it safely. It's over the line and out of bounds. And the Robot Building Supply scoreboard. 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It's 8-3-51 to 5-5-35.
2: Well, because of the brass, Weddle's had to go back, so that's taken one of their weapons away from Sam Mitchell.
4: Winder Reeves against Mason Cox. Quick kick. McKenzie towards midfield. Lewis working up the ground. Took a mark low down. Wants to give it off. Just didn't find the right target, so he leans back. Kicks to within 45. Ramsden was up. Couldn't mark it. Erasmus takes it for the Dockers. They work it to Chapman coming off the last line. He takes it wider, and Freo can build now. Working to half forward. The Dockers fallen over. And maybe it was Ryan who's gone forward, and Battle takes a mark uncontested between halfback and wing. It's all happening for the Hawks. Kick clears the wing. Arriving Warner fists it to the boundary, and there will be a throw in. Still Hawthorne's side of the centre line.
0: Bit of tension in the Fremantle crowd. 8 minutes 31 remaining in the second term, and their team under stress. Jack Gunston. It's almost single-handedly.
5: Play on both engaged.
0: And another real challenge tonight. Cox puts it down the throat of Sarong. They get a clearing kick from half-back, goes to half-forward. A floating ball, difficult to judge. Hits the ground. Voss shoots out a quick handball to Reed. He can stride forward now. It's not beyond him from 55, Murphy Reed. The

0: contact wasn't pure, but it arrived at its destination. And it's one of the youngest Dockers that provides them with the lift that they needed. And he has got some silky skills. And that is a Star 21 goal of the day contender. 20 years of keeping you connected. Back to 10 points.
1: Yeah, it was a transition one. That's what they needed. Most of their scores come out of stoppage, which they've been pretty solid at. But that one was just through the middle of the ground. But I looked up. I thought he was going to try and pass it because he's very unselfish, Murphy. But love the fact that he pinned his ears back and he had a look ahead of the ball. But it was a nice ground ball, nice pickup by Voss, I think it was, just to put him into some space. But he drills it from 50. Nice finish.
2: Yep, every goal was needed, as we know, but it just felt like Hawthorn was starting to pull away rapidly against Freo.
3: Reeves wins in ruck, gives Newcomb a run at it. He paddled it and then collected and passes into the 50. Doesn't hit a target cleanly. It doesn't matter when Watson's around. He's got all the bounce and he swings his left foot unerringly through for a goal. His third of the night. He has been scintillating. And the Hawks lead again by 16 points, 9-3-57 to Fremantle 6-5-41.
0: It's not fair, really, the Hawthorn fans. They had Buddy, they had Cyril, and now they've got the Wizard. That's just not fair, is it?
2: And Jack Gunson just keeps going. He just keeps going.
0: But for excitement factor, if you're a kid following footy for the first time, how good would the Wizard be to have on your back?
2: And very high draft pick, deserved his high draft position, but I mean, the silly people who saw 10 games went, nah, he's no good.
0: Yep.
2: Yeah, those buffheads now.
1: It's good centre clearance.
2: Newcomb's really on fire Newcomb, as well.
1: Yeah. He's just starting to get going. He's had six for the quarter. He's the most on the ground.
0: Only Brownlow votes the Wizard will get. The ball up in the air. Reeves taps it to himself. 13. Able to extract it. Kick at the centre half forward. Good. Desperate effort from Lewis, didn't take the mark. Wagner, the ground crew was Fremantle's, and they need to be. Turn it around their way. 16-point margin. Frederick places it back to Warner. And just pauses for a moment, takes it all in, then kicks to the wing where Luke Ryan is just hibernating at left half back.
2: Oh, he's getting as far away from the back 50 as possible.
0: Yeah, he wants everyone to remember Brennan Cox's quarter instead. To Frederick, who angles the kick up in the big Cox direction. It's fisted away, sharked by Dudley. Got it under the boot, rapid fire. And missed, not by much, but the Dockers have missed a few tonight. They're now 6 goals, 5-41. Are they 6-6? 6-5-41. Hawthorn 9-3-57. 7.5 minutes remaining on the whitegovernor.com.au clock in the second quarter.
3: Hardwick short to Impey. Goes wide. Battle receives and as happens when players kicking an ultra short pass. Just too careful with it. Didn't control it. The ball's gone to the boundary. Now it's adjudged to be out of bounds, so it must have bobbled.
1: Well, he said he didn't go far enough, I think, was what the umpire just said.
2: Yeah, but then it would have been last possession. So he's taken it in play and slid out.
3: Throw in, 60 from the Dockers' goal. Frederick off the pack, high ball to full forward. Well done, Weddle. Took a prime position, and the Dockers had about 3 goes to collect it. Failed with each, taken by Weddle, brought down, ball up. 30 out in front of Fremantle's goal.
4: Roll off, thanks Josh.
0: 6.5 minutes remaining. In this second term, Fremantle have been able to hit back, and they've got a bit of territory to work with here. Quick tap, Impey couldn't get the ball to boot. Comes out to Ward. D'Ambrosio received and was able to shake off a Voss tackle and skim a low one along the wing. Wagner cut the angles, trying to claim the mark. Little underground handball to Pierce. Doesn't really work for them. Wagner goes back in to try and clean it up, but he's just jumped on the footy. And he was cornered and the walls closed quickly. Free kick is going the way of the Hawks. 9-3-57, playing 6-6-42. And it's Connor Nash for the Hawks at left halfback.
1: 15 tackles the Hawks have had. Not many.
2: Because every time they've got the ball, it's gone all the way.
1: All the way through.
3: Chips in board to Amon, who then goes back out towards the boundary line as the Hawks, as they are wont to do, just chip it around very patiently in a very controlled manner. And now they'll drive long through Butler. No one can mark it. Pierce nearly did. Fights on at ground level and now has to make sure the Hawks don't escape with the football. They might yet. D'Ambrosio to Amon. Sold a bit of candy. Bounced to kick into half forward. Newcomb receives, gives to Watson, who has Gunston leading. Well done, Cox. Knocked it away from him. Spillage collected by Impey. Shook off the Switkowski tackle. Couldn't advance. Gave backwards to Newcomb, whose pass hit the wrong target. Brennan Cox marked it. Gunston, I think, had just sort of lost his footing, and Cox was able to take it inside defensive 50.
2: It's about the first time they've had pressure on the kicker heading into Gunston.
0: He had his best minute of the match, Brennan Cox. Clear a kick off. Talk about pressure. Pressure under siege. Hawks take the advantage. Moore fires it in quickly, and Lewis captures it. Out in front. That's a good take with Warner right there with him, and this is a big kick coming up for the Hawks.
2: Brayshaw just lost the sense of he was in the contest then.
0: Yeah. Missed the take it to a game-high 21 points between the two teams. Not an easy kick for Mitch Lewis. He's already kicked 13 goals so far this year. He's made an excellent start to the season. 13 goals, 10. A couple of metres in from the boundary. It's given it a chance, but it's just floated as it went further and further and closer to goal, further across the face. So 9-4-58 with that behind. And Fremantle is 6-6-42 on the Robot Building Supplies scoreboard. Get a deep heat injury report a little later on for deep heat extra strength. 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Feel it work.
3: Luke Ryan kicks long off the pack. Switkowski took possession, but the Hawks gobbled him up. There's a ball up. Jackson. One in the air, just couldn't hit a target cleanly. Hawks with numbers. Newcomb, suspiciously quick hand. Stolen, though, by the Dockers. Wagner and Warner work it to Bolton. And now, running out of defence, receiving, giving, getting it back. Is that Voss?
0: McVee,
3: who drives it into the 50, and that's Voss. Lunging forward, taking the mark. 40 out. Bit of work to do yet.
0: You're ahead of the game, Tim. You knew Voss was about to get it.
2: Nostralamus.
0: That's the old commentator's nightmare when the player you think it is then receives the ball. Done that a few times.
3: So Voss with one. Dockers needing this. Hawthorn have been all over them in this quarter. Lead by 16 points. Voss from about three steps inside 50, way right. Just scoring a behind. 9-4-58 Hawthorn, 6-7-43 Freo. In the last 3 minutes of the second term on the whitegovernover.com.au time clock.
0: So they haven't quite met the moment a few times tonight, have they, Fremantle? Particularly the kicking for goal. Amon clobbers the ball out to the wing. Good contest in the air from Big Meek, and even better roving from McDonald. Back to D'Ambrosio. Left wing, goes to half forward, it's a high ball, and Cox leads Gunston to the footy this time.
2: Again, at least there's some pressure channeling Hawthorn away, and it allows Brennan Cox and the other Freo backs to have an opportunity.
0: Possession footy here from Clark, who passed to Brayshaw and then took off to run and receive. He keeps going on that line out of defence, but not enough juice on the kick. Marked by Moore of Hawthorn.
2: Gunston out back.
0: To McKenzie, Gunston waiting in the square. He's got to go against Chapman, and Cox! Came from nowhere, Brennan Cox. All of a sudden, life has changed for him. He's able to knock it away from Gunston through for a rush behind him. Gunston's pulled up sore for DP. Just a little bit of either elbow or shoulder issue, so I get Luke to follow that up.
3: Warner takes the kick in, has a careful bounce, and then drives it out well over the 50. It's almost marked by Sicily. Not sure whether it was touched or not. Maybe it was. The deflection might have surprised him. In the end, there'll be a ball up. Kicking a bit from Hawthorn's goal front. The Hawks by 16. At the ball up, there's an immediate whistle. Fremantle free kick to Sarong at the base of the ruck contest. Hawks had the better of things, I think it's fair to say, at ground level. The stoppages. Backwards goes Sarong to Luke Ryan, who marks it. 40 up from the Hawthorn goal mouth. Being very careful. There's a lack of surety about them right now. Kick to Brayshaw, still behind the centre. Ryan follows up and receives now on the centre line out towards the wing on the members' side of the ground. Movement slow, perhaps looking for the one last roll of the dice with a bit over a minute left. Big climb, I think, by Meek, who thumped it back towards the centre of the ground. McVee picks it up, gives to Brayshaw, sweeps it away from goal by hand. Looking to set something up. Sarong now into the corridor. Oh. Ryan, tremendous smother though by Watson. Just arriving so dangerously, but the Dockers managed to hold the ball. And Warner goes across ground. And Pierce has worked his way up the ground, maybe Clark, and delivers a pass to Sarong.
0: Who brings it back into the middle to Luke Ryan. Four to the centre. You hear the expectations of the crowd, mixed with a bit of murmuring as well. McVee short to Cox. Brennan Cox, he's got up to half forward. Floats one deep, the rucks are there, and Jackson has taken the mark. He can do so many things that we are not accustomed to with regular rucks. And that is a fine contested mark, just when his team needed it most.
2: It would have been interesting here if he takes the clock down and then goes for the snap kick. So surely someone's yelled out to the bench.
1: Don't play on.
2: Yeah, don't
1: or
2: go the
1: go
2: play.
1: Go quicker.
2: Yeah, go quicker. So he's going to take the standard drop punt.
0: You can still do the set snap though.
2: Yeah, but you have to have the commit back to the other off the line.
0: Jimmy said the siren about to sound. It feels like a critical kick. It's a tough angle, but it suits the right footer. Does it suit Luke Jackson? Not enough to his liking. A little forceful across the face, it floats. 6-8-44 to 9-5-59. Luke, if you're just there before the break, just interested to get your thoughts on what you've seen up to halftime.
4: Yeah, well, it's been a really ripping contest as we've seen up to this point, but I'm still feeling Hawthorn are just a little bit sharper, aren't they, with their ball movement by foot and by hand. They just look a little bit cleaner. A little bit more dangerous. Their pressure has been extraordinary over the field. However, Fremantle just staying in this contest, I think, at the moment. A couple of good efforts in defence late in that quarter, able to thwart some scores. But Hawthorn, I think, are feeling pretty comfortable in this contest at the moment.
0: Yeah, the only downside for them is the loss of Barash. We'll get to some further updates from you as the game progresses. Half-time here. And it's for Sheen Panel Service. Questionable insurance companies lead to questionable repairs. Come to Sheen Panel Service for the right advice. Give them a call. That's 1300-REPAIR. It is halftime, 6-8-44. Fremantle trailing Hawthorn 9-5-59. The Hawks were able to kick. Fremantle and Hawthorn each kicked a goal at the end. Before that, though, Hawthorn had kicked the three previous goals in that quarter to take the advantage. They kicked 5-3 to 2-4 for that quarter, and they lead by 15 points. We might take our break now. We'll give you all the goal kickers and the other important numbers very shortly when we come back here on 3AW Football. All our stats for Lamaro's Hotel, Melbourne's finest gastro pub. It's 273 Cecil Street, South Melbourne. Call and mention you heard us on 3AW. All the numbers, and of course the Robot Building Supplies scoreboard, 9-5-59, favours the Hawks, leading Fremantle 6-8-44 at halftime on 3AW Football. With thanks to Macca's, the new Dunked Chicken Range has landed at Macca's. Try it today.
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0: Campbell to Reid. He can stride forward now. It's not beyond him from 55, Murphy Reid. The contact wasn't pure, but it arrived at its destination.
3: Reeves wins in ruck, gives Newcomb a run at it. He paddled it and then collected and passes into the 50. Doesn't hit a target cleanly. It doesn't matter when Watson's around. He's got it on the bounce and he swings his left foot unerringly through for a goal. Brilliant half from Hawthorne. Gunston kicking 5 goals and Watson 3. And the Hawks lead by 15 points, 9-5-59 to Fremantle 6-8-44. It was 5-3 to 2-4 in that second quarter. And for the moment, the Hawks seem to have a measure of control in the match. Welcome back on 3AW Thursday Night Footy. Halftime coming for Sheen. Questionable insurance companies lead to questionable repairs. Come to Sheen Panel Service for the right advice. 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So 5 to Gunston, 3 to Watson for Hawthorne. All singles for Fremantle. Reid, Voss, Amos, Frederick, Tracy and Dudley. Scott Caparelli and Jimmy Bartell to wrap it up at halfway. And the Hawks have looked mighty good about it, even when they were trailing in the first quarter. But efficiency kept them afloat. They really started to get results in the second.
2: No, I think that's the key word you used there, Tim. It's efficiency and it's actually the ease that they've got their ball. And Campo, I know you'll touch on some numbers, but they all look pretty even. And so this is one of those games where if you didn't watch the game and you went to the stat sheet, you go, oh, hang on, should be a point or two in it. And this is actually, though, when you watch it live, you feel like the margin could be even greater to Hawthorn because it's the same amount of numbers but how you use them. Where Fremantle's felt like a bit more hard work. They knocked up a lot of footy in the last couple of minutes going backwards and sidewards. And I think that's more testament to Hawthorn, not necessarily about the poor form of Fremantle. It's what Hawthorn has allowed Fremantle to do with their ball movement. They've done a bit what the Doggies did to Freo last week, where they've been able to get them back behind the mark, slow them down and take a bit more longer to the contest. Freo, especially in the first quarter, were able to release with the forward handball. That saw the dry up in that second quarter. But John Newcomb, I thought, was fantastic. They started to get some great work out of the ruck. And then they're able to get that release and play in lots of space. And we keep banging on about it. Jack Gunston's been magnificent. So his forward craft is the best in the game at the moment. Like, you can't find anyone better at the moment being able to find space, utilise all the skills and tricks and utilise his wisdom as full forward. But what helps him and is very difficult for the Fremantle defenders is if you allow any AFL player 60 to 70 metres out of goal to find you, they're going to hit you probably 9 times out of 10, which allows, which means Brennan Cox and Luke Ryan have had him just crossing their fingers, going, hope this kick misses. And that's the difference. Once players get to AFL level, I know we bemoan skills at times, but if you give them no pressure and a whole entire 50 to find one player on the lead, they're going to find that player.
1: Well, and the other thing too, Jimmy, it's been off the back of turnover, and it's a lot easier for forwards to predict and get space when the game's in a turnover phase, whereas if you have a look at what Freo have done, so clearance wise 19 to 14 in favour of Freo, they've kicked 4 goals, 5. So Hawthorn need to tidy that part up, particularly because that can cause some issues, but it's the turnover game. And on a big ground like Optus Stadium, the turnover game is really important, just like at the MCG. So they look like they're scoring a little bit more with ease from that perspective. They both had 25, 26 entries, but it's 9-5 to 6-8. So you talk about the efficiency. And it's been easy set shots at goal as well. Like Wagner's missed 2, Voss has kicked 1 that probably kickable. And you go down the other end, Jack Gunston hasn't missed on the flip side. So they look more dangerous inside their forward half, Hawthorn, particularly when the ball's in motion.
2: And we speak of efficiency. So how's this? These two gentlemen are two of the highest rated players on the ground. Now, however they come up, it's a bit like the pressure factor, Tim, where it's the hot dogs. I'm not sure, but it's still good. So Gunston's had 8 touches and Wizards had 7. Combined, they've had 10 shots out of Hawthorne's 15. They've kicked 7 goals. And Wizard, of course, 3 goals from 7 touches, but his other 4 touches are score involvements. And Jack's had 5 goals, 2 from 8. Like, it's as efficient as you want to get and as explosive as value output to possession. We often have a lot of junk possessions in our game. But those two, everything is having maximum impact.
15: Yeah.
3: So where do Fremantle have to lift to work their way back into this?
2: So it's the battle, and Scott can talk about it because he's been in the coach's box. It's the battle. Is it players needing to lift, or is it something structural? Now, I think there's a bit of both going on at the moment. I don't think Brayshaw is humming along as beautifully as we've seen him. Sarong has had the body of Nash. Now, what I'd actually do if I was Fremantle, I'd be willing to risk at times throwing Sarong to the half forward line and then come straight up. So what it's actually doing, because Nash or a Hawthorn player, because they've been tasked with slowing Sarong down, so it'll actually open up your own forward line for a bit more space, which we can get some movement, which has been a bit of an issue. But then it's another number around the contest, which hopefully limits Hawthorn's ability just to come out of contested situations with ease.
1: The challenge with that, though, Jimmy, is the fact that now you give, particularly in this case, Weddle's gone back and you've gone Sicily, you give them the opportunity to manipulate and give them the plus one behind the ball, which then counteracts what you're trying to do, because now it turns into a turnover game where Hawthorn have been so strong at. So it's one of those ones in the coach's box. They're going, which lever do we pull here on the basis? Do we go with what we know, or do we want to try and win this game on the back of trying something different and perhaps see if we can ask our forward line to go one down and whether they can control it.
2: So that's the only reason I suggested Sarong, because he's been a hard matchup for the others. So at least you're then going to do two things. You're going to challenge the Hawthorn coaching box, going, do you want to keep the matchup? And then you can get some swap overs going. If the matchup stays strong, you get that extra protection around the contest.
3: We'll be back after a break. We'll have some stats for Lamaro's, Melbourne's finest gastro pub, 273 Cecil Street, South Melbourne. Call and mention you heard us on 3AW. And, of course, it is endorsed by a man whose initials are Tony Leonard, who is one of the finest gastronomers in the entire city of Melbourne. We'll also have a deep heat injury report, and we might get down to the boundary and hear again from Luke McFarlane for Barry Plant. 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
0: It's a 15-point margin in Hawthorn's favour, third quarter not far away. Let's check in with Luke McFarlane for the injury report with thanks to Deep Heat. Luke, down to you.
6: Yeah, thanks, guys. Well, no surprises. Tom Barras ruled out of the game, and he knew it straight away when he came off. In conversations with the doctors, the ice pack went straight on the right hamstring. So his night is done, and that's really going to stretch Hawthorn's defence. Josh Weddle having to sort of assume a more of a key back role in the latter part of that second quarter. But outside of that, the rest of the list is healthy for Hawthorn and a healthy list for Fremantle. Mason Cox having a little bit of a chat with the physio in that second quarter as well. Spent a bit of time on the spin bike, but he looks okay in this game now.
0: All right, thank you, Luke, for Deep Heat Extra Strength. 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
7: Deep Heat.
0: Shorey.
8: Wow.
0: That's a different feel one.
8: It was Lloydie last time I was here.
0: Yeah, normally it's
7: Deep Heat.
8: There it is.
3: It's like the old mystery voice. Radio staple.
0: Should bring
3: many
0: that back.
3: Decades standing.
0: Yes, very nice indeed. All right. Tim Lane to take you into the third quarter on 3AW Football for Macca's. The new Dunk Chicken Range has landed at Macca's. Try today.
3: Well, the Hawks with a problem down the back due to the loss of Barras, but I reckon the Dockers have bigger problems down the back. Gunston and Watson having kicked eight between them in the first half of this match. Extraordinary performance.
9: Patrick.
3: 15-point lead to Hawthorn. It's not done, but their supremacy was clear through that second quarter. Second half underway now, and Reeves gets the first tap down to Newcomb. Brayshaw lays a tackle with a vengeance on a heavier set man and forces a ball up. Still on the edge of the big circle. Reeves' height been a strong factor here against Jackson. Newcomb has another dip, but can't keep his feet, and there'll be another ball up in the middle.
0: Bit of a mock tussle going on between Sicily and Voss, a push and a shove, but in the middle of the ground, it's a bit of ruck interference. It goes to Jackson, off to Brayshaw. Wide to half forward, it was too heavy for Bolton. Scrounging after it, Swakowski beaten for it though by Amon. Pinched back by Swakowski, he duels it out with McDonald, and they call it a draw.
8: Hayden Young's the one, he's got to get himself going. He's only had five disposals.
0: He's just about unsighted. Quick kick out of there by Brayshaw. That is going to be lassoed up though.
11: Last disposal,
0: free kick going Hawthorn's way.
8: Yeehaw.
0: Who are 9-5, 59 to 6-8, 44.
11: It on. Wow.
0: And D'Ambrosio skies the kick beyond the centre wing. Double-fisted back by Pierce to Nash, who gathers it, set up Amon for a fall. Was good enough to get a handball away. Gathered by McDonald and then to Nash. They work sideways and now a little left foot kick. It's just a fraction wonky from Battle, and Ramsden paddles it over. Escorted as well by Ryan, and we'll have a throw and run of Fremantle. It's still the Hawks 59 leading the Dockers 44.
3: Dockers visibly try to apply more pressure when Hawthorn have got the ball. But the Hawks are so steady, capable, and organised. At the ball up, Reeves again, he bobbled it. He eventually lost it. It's picked up by Sarong. Good pressure, forced it up and under kick, went nowhere. Still in Hawthorn's 50. Danger. Nash picks up, works a hand pass clear to Moore. Poor kick. Been quiet so far. Didn't go the required distance, I wouldn't have thought, although Pierce has been paid a mark. I reckon about 8 metres from where the kick was actually executed by Moore, but
0: it's 20 metres in the air at least, Tim.
3: Yeah, well, it was. Pierce kicks out beyond the 50, goes wide and off an aerial contest. It spills to the boundary line and there'll be a throw-in.
8: We spoke about the high half forwards, Jimmy, pre-game. They haven't really had the influence. Like, Ginnivan's probably been okay, but McKenzie and Dylan Moore and those guys haven't quite...
1: Watson's kind of gone bananas.
8: Yeah, he's been good.
0: Jackson starts behind Reeves, got his way to the front, got the tap down. Now they pile on. And it's worthy only of a ball up. Just seen Campo out at the back of the media box here at halftime when he found the coffee machine that works. Oh. He was absolutely delighted.
1: He's the brand ambassador for Nespresso, of course.
0: Yeah, thank you, George Clooney. Tap down went to Young. Kicks beyond the wing and Sicily. Out comes Battle. Rattled bones, but he got the handball away to Moore. Set up for a fall. Dudley in there for the tackle. Wrapped him up all right, but was there prior? No.
1: I reckon that was paid in the early rounds.
0: Yeah, potentially.
2: And here we got Ned.
0: Huge numbers around the footy here. Bit of a stalemate on the scoreboard. Still Hawthorn by 15. Reeves politely over the top. Taps it down to Nash, but immediate pressure. Locked away again.
2: Fremantle. He's
0: plucked a free out of this.
2: Stand.
0: What was it for?
8: Didn't give the ball back properly, I don't think. So just dropped it.
0: Jackson, who plays it across to Chapman. From a standing start, stabs it forward to Voss, who marks in front of Sicily.
8: Harsh penalty, isn't it? Just give the ball back.
3: Still a mile from goal, just forward of the wing. Voss drives it into the 50. Big climb, Tracy.
8: That's a great...
3: Terrific mark. Jeez. Committed himself to it when he was 20 metres back from the ball's drop. And he crashed the pack and can now line up the goals.
0: He's a likeable player too, isn't he?
1: He refuses to concede. That's been a free kick for a while. When we're looking back, we're talking about the free kick back in the middle of the ground. Big Connor Nash just flicking it out.
3: Tracy with just the one so far. Dockers need it right now. Need to get kick-started here, and that's not a bad start, although it just hangs right. Minor score, one goal, two for Tracy. And Hawthorn's margin, 14 points, 9-5, 59 to 6-9, 45.
8: 4-6 from set shot.
0: Yeah, they've slacked a bit of conviction, haven't they?
8: 4-6.
0: That end in the first quarter as well. Battle. Mark the place to kick in, then a little further along the line. Takes the 15 metres on offer to Hardwick. Tyre Power scoreboard, 9-5, 59 to 6-9, 45. We'll go and see Andrew and Kerry Rodwell and their team at Tyre Power Packenham. We're out that way. Great supporters of 3LW football. And the kick goes to Mitch Lewis further along the line. So Hawthorn dictating terms here, as they have for much of the night. Not inclined to go down the line to a contest. Instead plays it back on the deep inside 50 to Harbour. He goes even further back to Whittle, maybe unintentionally on the bounce. Whittle just calmly collects and then stabs a short one to Ginnivan, who marks it left half back instead. They've taken a lot of the sting out of the crowd at the moment.
8: It's better defensively by Frio. We spoke about the transition of Hawthorn. This is what they needed to do, force it down the line.
0: And that's where it heads, down in the direction of the outstretched hands of Reeves. He at least made the contest. Oh, Bodie Ryan just popped up out of the cereal. Picked up the footy and kicked it to centre half for the debutant. With great style, he finds Mitch Lewis. Outside 50, ignored the Gunston lead. He thinks he can kick the goal. And he has!
8: Wow.
0: Somehow he has! It went through about waist high, so the Dockers just didn't get back in time. Mitch Lewis lands a bomb, and the Hawks lead by 20 points.
3: Goal of the day for Star 21, 21, 21.
0: 21. They've been doing that for 20 years, keeping you connected. You think it'd be 21 years, but it's only 20 at the moment. We thank you. And they are great Hawthorn supporters there too. Star 21.
1: When you have a look at the Harvey Norman replay, it's actually the little running pattern here of Wizard Watson. He actually doesn't allow, I think it was Chapman, to run and jump at the ball, and doesn't block him, but he just sort of cuts off the path. Gets in the way. But back to the start of the play, I think he's come off the interchange.
0: He has.
1: Beautifully.
0: Out of the cereal box, as I said.
1: Pop up the sprinkler head. But have a look again. Chapman's arcing back, ready to go for the footy.
0: Just a little nudge.
3: Lewis, I reckon, growing in confidence with every outing after such an extended period on the sidelines. And he's become a formidable force. Hawthorn win in the middle and work it forward. Moore shoots a hand pass to McKenzie. who gets it back in the Ward direction. Took a while to find it. Got it. Gives to Hardwick. Swings his kick into the 50. Oh, Cox was caught under it. Just got hands to it to make sure Gunston didn't wind up with the ball. And got a kick out of the 50 to Wagner, who's taken down. And there'll be a ball up. Hawthorne side of the centre. And the Hawks going for the jugular now, leading by 20 points.
0: Gee, it's a real test of the medal, isn't it? Of Fremantle. What have they got under that motor? Quick kick fed back to Impey by Jack to get the Hawks up into attack again. Ramsden can't take the mark, made the contest. Calm at the back as Brennan Coxall had nothing to kick to. He's just slapped it out to the vacant wing. Hoped it might bounce the way of the energetic Amos, who's run a long way to get there. D'Ambrosio there to thwart him and just paddle it over and out on the wing. Still a 20-point margin. 10-5, 65 to 6-9, 45. And then he's on the tie power scoreboard. Yes, a solution going to come for Fremantle. There is to be one. 14 and a half minutes remaining in the third term. Nash wins the ball from the stoppage. Gave it to Meek. Next docker barely got a kick away. Didn't qualify as a mark. It was taken by Clark to Murphy Reid. The Hawthorn pressure arrived in the form of Bodie Ryan on Johnson. Reid good enough to get a handball away in assistance to Sarong, who kicked to Young, who has drawn a free kick, which goes against Impey. And it goes to Hayden Young. Man, Campo identified as just one of the dockers that need to lift and get into this game.
3: Just held together there under Hawthorn pressure. Goes wide. Wagner behind the centre line drives it up towards half foot. Meek just getting stronger and higher as this game wears on. Takes the mark.
9: Just dead end.
3: No one showing any inclination to throw the ball back to him. He was almost off to get it behind the man on the mark. He dabs a little pass now as the Hawks are going backwards and forwards, and they give to Sicily, who's in the corridor, and he completes the switch as they bring it over from the Justin Langer stand side. Just about cough it up, but again Sicily is able to get his hands on it and control proceedings. Little hand pass to McKenzie, but now a smother affected by Clark, who then lost the ball as I think he tried to have a bounce. Dockers making mistakes even when the door's open for them. Moore's got it well tackled by Dudley, but managed to shake it and get a kick forward. Brennan Cox climbs over the top of Gunston, though, puts a fist on the ball and knocks it to the boundary line for a throw-in.
1: We might need to ask Luke McFarlane, was there some rain during the week, or is the surface as patchy and slippery as it looks on TV? I know sometimes the grounds can not look great, but they're
9: it's hard to be slippery.
0: Yeah. Mason Cox ready to return. He's spent about 15 minutes off of playing time before and after half-time. The slow motion stuff there as Meek had the football, but the pressure told in the antelope. Frederick, who received it, overdid the handball. D'Ambrosio, Frederick tries to make amends, but D'Ambrosio slipped through the tackle. Lightning hands McKenzie. Good effort. Warner digs in and holds up Ginnivan, who...
8: He's just a little stiff because he handballed and it popped back in his arms.
0: Yeah, maybe that's what he's arguing about. Now Johnson, as they played on rapid fire, and now Reid. It took three Hawks, but they got him. And another holding the ball, and Fremantle just keep panicking when they get the football. 20 points is the margin, tie power scoreboard. Go and see Ray Seymour and Michael Stefanatis in their team at Reservoir tie power.
3: Hawks dominant. Ward takes this kick short to Meek on the centre line. Has Weddle running forward, receiving, driving long. Chapman with the fist puts it over the boundary line for a throw in about 30 around from the behind post in Hawthorne's left forward pocket. Hawks by 20 points, and the indications at the moment are that that lead is going to grow. Fremantle not really making any impression. Jackson leads Meek to the drop of the ball. Got a hand onto it, but to no immediate effect. He has another go as it popped up into the air. It fell to McVee, but his kick was smothered. Johnson gets his hands on it, but he's taken down by Dylan Moore, and there'll be a ball up. Hawthorne still in a scoring position in their left forward pocket.
0: Dylan Moore is on the move this time. Captured it after the tap. Warner tries to balance things up. Fremantle's way. Ramsden, oh, surely Watson can't snap one from there. Left foot from the boundary on the wrong side.
1: That wouldn't be good viewing, actually, for Judd McVee and his positioning there. after their stoppage. He just got drawn to the footy. Most important thing, 15 metres out from Hawthorn's goal, is make sure Nick Watson has an arm across him.
3: Clark to bring it in. Trots 5 or 6 metres out of the square. Kicks long. All Hawthorn. Nash to Amon. That stabbing delivery wide to Ramsden, stretching to try and mark it inside. Couldn't quite hang on. And the boundary umpire with the best mullet in the umpiring caper will throw it in at the 50, left half forward for the Hawks. 66 plays 45, Hawthorn by 21.
0: Meek in front, Jackson over the top, reaching, tapping, grabbed by Newcomb, heaves it to the goal square. Dock is well stocked there, but good work from Lewis. Off to Watson. And he tried to craft that one off the outside. He showed a couple of weeks ago he had a left foot,
2: Michael,
0: even though he said that he
2: Michael
0: doesn't practice kicking with a left foot.
1: Kicked a beautiful goal tonight on the left.
0: Yeah, but he chose the little checky there, the right foot checky. It's hit the behind post in the end. Oh, corner! What was going on? Paralysed as he was coming out of defence, and they're very lucky.
1: What's Hornet doing?
0: Over the line and out of bounds. And it's 10-6, 66 to 6-9, 45.
3: This is bad and getting worse from Fremantle. They are losing their bearings. Hawthorn deep in attack.
0: Was that a legitimate handball? Or no? Should have been holding the ball.
1: Correct.
3: Danger of landing a killer blow from Fremantle's point of view, the danger. And there are a chance here through at D'Ambrosio. Normally a very accurate left foot kick of a footy, but he hooked that way across the goal face. We're about three shots in a row have gone.
1: Yeah, I was about to say,
3: it's out of the full.
1: They moved the post around at half time on the Hawks.
8: Well, they've only had one entry this quarter. We're almost halfway through. They've only had one entry for you.
0: That is amazing. And the Sisson's got his eye on this one coming out of defence, and he's marked it on his knees. As Tim said, they've had about three shots that haven't scored. They've had a behind and a goal. So they've really only got 6-point advantage out of their total dominance. They press again to the square. Ramsden can't quite drag it down. Well defended by Chapman. D'Ambrosio jolts clear. Ward, McDonald, he can't get a clean snap away. Well done, Sarong. Was that high on Gunston? No, it's a ball up instead.
8: It's behind it, I think.
0: It was really line ball. Up they go again. Meek and Jackson. Meek got the tap. McDonald. And they're on to him. Have another go at it, Tim.
1: Keeping an eye on Moore in this stoppage. He's just getting lots and lots of space.
3: Dockers defending for their lives. Meek takes it out of the air at the stoppage. He bombs it with the left, but it's high and wide. Minor score. Hawthorn by 22, but the signs at the moment are that Hawthorn are going to put this to bed soon.
8: And this is a challenge, Jimmy. You're defending so much, you've got no energy in offence now. And all that, there's no movement at all other than kick it long to a contest.
3: Ryan just goes the long bomb. Front and square, Switkowski. Hand pass to Young, who can break away, have a bounce, and then feed a hand pass to Reed, who stabs his kick to the leading Amos. And he marks it at 49 metres out. And Fremantle are desperate here for a long, straight kick. They trail by 22. And this would give them a lift because they have been defending and they held Hawthorn at bay for an extended period at the other end of the ground over the last 2 or 3 minutes. Amos, one for the night. Long shot. Good off the boot. Perfect off the boot, and Fremantle pull one back. Margin 16 on the Tyre Power scoreboard. Hawthorn 10-7, 67. Fremantle 7-9, 51.
1: Able to generate something from a contest, but there was no system really to it. They managed to get a good front square and get someone out the back, and that someone was pretty important, Murphy Reed. He makes good decisions. And it's important, you still need players hitting up at the kicker. And Jaya Miss hit up the kicker at the exact time, and it's a big finish. They've been off their legs here to start the third quarter, the Dockers, so to go back and slot it from pretty much 55, huge.
8: Well, good learning lesson for young Bodie Ryan. He probably didn't need to go up. He needed to cover the back of that contest. That was the most dangerous space on the ground if it got over the back. If you're going to commit to an aerial contest, you've got to impact.
0: Out of the middle, they scramble for the footy. McDonald had enough time and space, and he brushes off Mason Cox. Pins one to centre-half forward. It wasn't a well-directed kick, though. Warner on guard. Feeds Bolton. Got it back from Brayshaw. Adjusts his sights. Handball to Cox. Further handball to Murphy Reid. He's one of the danger men at the moment. Dribbles one off the instep, though. Wasn't a great kick. Back up from Amos. Picked it up cleanly. Cooter-like almost. Fed it to Erasmus, who kicks to Frederick, who struggled to strike the pose as he took the mark up against the line. Not quite a contender for the Power Bay mark of the day, although for style, 10 out of 10. Power Bay heat pumps available online at Bunnings Warehouse.
1: Still feel like they need something like this to go through. They're waiting for the special moment to spark them. They've just been a little bit flat and jaded across the field tonight, the Dockers.
0: This could change everything. Is he good enough? Frederick starting outside the line to kick it all the way. He's not. It's across the face. Clump of defenders there for the Hawks. And eventually, Reeves works it through, even though, as the boys said, potentially he's just dropped it through under the Voss tackle. That's a rushed minor. So it's 7-10-52 playing 10-7-67 on the tie power scoreboard.
3: Defence dominated quarter, just a goal apiece. Amon trots 12 or 15, kicks long. Lewis strong in front of Ryan. Didn't take the mark, but was held. And it's his footy between halfback and wing for the Hawks. Working a long way up the ground tonight. And he's been effective. He kicks long across the centre. Brennan Cox came down with it, not paid. Shot a hand pass to Brayshaw. He had to get his off quickly to Erasmus, to Clark, whose kick hangs over the boundary line and wobbles over on the full. Free kick to Hawthorne, just behind the wing. The Hawks 67, the Dockers 52 for tyre power.
0: That is a match of Gunston.
1: Well, the one thing, Freo's forced them to do a lot more of this. Long, slow kicks down the line.
0: And Newman does that, although Clark mishandles the marking attempt. So Ginnivan forced to lock it up. And we'll have a ball up on the tyre power scoreboard. 10-7-67 to 7-10-52. You could pop down to Richmond if you're a bit more centrally located and see Mark Wang and his team at tyre power Richmond. The restart's worked back over the line by our friend Erasmus.
3: Wang, Hutto. It's a word that has a place in the sporting vernacular in this country. Courtesy of Tomo, who said, I used to just come in and go wang. Throw in.
1: I was getting nervous.
3: Hawthorne's ball. Nash. High to within 20 of goal. Off the pack. Important fall. Taken by Warner. Erasmus has got it out of the back pocket. Drives it long. And going hard at the ball, Tracy. Takes a strong lifting mark for Frio, who are just starting to show some signs of something. Still 15 points down and the goal's not coming easily. Hoists it to the wing where big Mason Cox climbs. Brought it down. Collected by Voss. Needed to get rid of it. Put himself out of the pump. Got it to Frederick. Got it to Bolton. Might have copped it high. No free. Frederick again. Hand pass no good. Pinched by Impey. Gave to Sicily. Knocked it to Ward. Pushed as he kicked. And that's gone out on the full. Free kick to the Dockers on the wing.
1: That patch on the half forward line.
0: Slippery.
1: Yeah. If I call it Death Valley, well, I'll lose my accreditation.
0: Put a Bon Jovi. 67 playing 52. It looks like the practice wicket area just behind here. It's where the tractors come out. Ball is fed back to Luke Ryan. There's a statue for now at right half back. Jabs it in short to Chapman. He's at the point of centre half back. Extreme slow-mo. This kick out wide to the wing is marked by Erasmus. He goes short, just a required, but it's good enough to Sarong. They are looking a bit more purposeful. Certainly their pressure's been better in the last 5 minutes. And now some territory to take. A handball off to Ryan, further along to Erasmus. They've opened things up a little bit. Murphy Reid's kick is not quite as it required. And again, a lot of pivots being taken that bring the sand buckets out here tonight, as Amos couldn't quite get to where he needed to be in time through his fingertips, and it drips over the line and out of bounds. 67 plays 52 on the tyre power scoreboard. Go to Caroline Springs and see Dean and Elvis.
1: Dino.
0: The team.
3: Half forward for the Dockers, knocked by Amon, but straight to Sarong, who is able to get himself balanced. Kick it high to the top of the goal square. Sicily fisted away. Danger not passed. Frederick gave it off. Johnson away from goal to Bolton, to Warner, further away to Clark, who now kicks long towards goal, but it's not the kick. It was too deep. And the only man who was advantaged by it was Weddle, and he takes the mark in the last line for the Hawks.
0: So just on the back foot for the moment, Hawthorne. Weddle tries to get them going forward. Sends it out to the wing. Cox is the towering figure. And Big Meso takes the mark. Quick, smarty handballs to Brayshaw. Off to Erasmus from just outside 50. Oh. Kick went inside quickly and didn't go well directed at all. Impey was there, full tested, takes the mark. Bijou, as well as Dean and Elvis, by the way, and their team down there at Caroline Springs. The ball goes back towards the wing, paddled away by Pierce, and then forward to Brayshaw, and then to Murphy Reed. Can he break the tackle? He went over the line and out of bounds. Good effort from Amon just to hold him up. Just have a throw in.
1: Getting drawn into that valley at the moment. Can't get out of it.
8: Well, they just can't connect going inside forward 50 either, Freo.
3: They are lifting, but they're not playing with assurance. Mason Cox doing pretty well. Brings it down here to Sarong, who's immediately wrapped up by Newcomb. And some front-on pressure from the other direction doesn't help either. Mason Cox the better of it in the air. Bolton's got it. They need him to find something. He gives to Sarong. Low kick. Did it find its way to Reed? Not quite. Amon on top of him. And there will be a ball up. 35 out from Fremantle's goal. Down here to Sarong, who's immediately wrapped up by Newcomb. And some front-on pressure from the other direction doesn't help either. Mason Cox the better of it in the air. Bolton's got it. They need him to find something. He gives to Sarong. Low kick. Did it find its way to Reed? Not quite. Amon on top of

0: Fans, they're getting on their feet a little bit more.
1: Yeah, they've come to life, haven't they? They can really sense the momentum shift in the last 5 or so minutes, but Fremantle are really pressing here in their front half. They just have to make the most of their opportunities now.
2: It's as though it started with that period of grim defence when they denied Hawthorn, and now they're attacking. Sarong looked for Frederick, didn't hit him, and the Hawks have got it. Mopped up by Weddle, runs, hand passes to Impey. Almost reaches the middle, drives it wide to half forward. Gunston couldn't quite get to the drop. He's got a target for a hand pass. Moore tried to shrug a tackle, couldn't get out. Weddle kept coming out of defence, but he's taken over the boundary and he's taken over the fence, but he'll hoist himself back in.
0: Almost down to the rooms. I was fascinated to see Weddle's running then, Tim, and you picked it as well. Like, like in the old days, maybe David Dench, but that's no one exactly would have right. Run all the way. Even when they didn't, there was two phases of the play they weren't involved in. He just kept on running. Throw in, and it comes the way of Murphy Reid. He's been pivotal in this potential comeback. Kicks it to the wing, Tracy, and it's over and out.
3: But this is a sign of a good sign of Hawthorn. They've been under the pump, but they haven't really conceded any score in the last 10 minutes.
4: Well, both teams have just made it straight line, haven't they? We haven't seen any of them really get pierced through the corridor.
0: Hook back into play by the boundary umpire. Jackson, front position and the tap. D'Ambrosio rattled out by the Murphy Reid tackle. McKenzie, you can't help but think of Sam Mitchell whenever he picks up the ball. Kicks in that similar style to half forward. Chapman's under serious heat. Butler was the second tackler and the winner of the free kick. Could it be 50? It was kicked away.
2: Lucky not to be.
0: Very lucky. And Chapman cursing under his breath on the mark. Butler, the recipient after the tackle. He was the second tackler. And his timing was perfect. Let's see how deep the kick goes. Oh, no. He was trying to just pull the kick at the last moment to Mitch Lewis, but he's cleared his head by 10, 15 metres. And it's gone out of bounds on the full, so it's still Hawthorn 10-7, 67. Fremantle 7-10, 52. The next goal is ever so important, as it always is.
2: And just over a minute and a half left in the quarter, so a goal either way would be of immense value. As Battle climbed in and fisted the ball back Hawthorn's way, high at half forward. It is worked wide to Butler, who gives to Nash, standing start kick. Dockers have 4-on-1 in the air, and it is fisted by Warner to the boundary for a throw-in. Left forward pocket for the Hawks. A bit of a tangle. Chapman, the Wizard, Gunston, and an umpire. There'll be a throw-in.
0: A bit upset was the Wizard with Chapman. A little bit of a shove towards the fence. Throw in, grabbed by Butler. He's heaved to the ground by Warner. They have dug in, these Fremantle defenders. Since sort of late in the second quarter, it's like they worked a few things out. Pressure both in defence and up the ground helping. Meek with a left-handed tap. How big a goal would be. Jackson good enough to get it away to Sarong. He tumbles a punt. Clears the immediate danger. Still a minute to go in a tense third quarter. Scooped back by Battle. It was allowed by the umpire. The green light for D'Ambrosio, but his kick is smothered. At right half-back, Sarong, conservative. Handball to Tracy. To the inside to Wagner. Will they tempt and go forward? Now they might. Little around the ground, along the boundary line. Bounce handball by Sarong. Sits well for Young. He punches the kick to half-forward, but he runs into a dead end. And the mark is taken by Impey for the Hawks, who look like they might be able to stonewall them here.
2: Terrific pressure.
0: Yep.
2: Just not giving Fremantle 2.54 centimetres. Amon's got it between halfback and wing. Kicks long and high across the wing. Comes to the back of the pack, and Chapman gives a hand pass to Brayshaw, to McVee, who couldn't collect it. And the Hawks could yet be dangerous. Newcomb paddled. But there's no clean takeaway. Now there is McDonald. And up and under will land 45 out. No one can mark it. A second or two left. It's time. A quarter left in the game. And Hawthorn lead by 15 points. A game in which scoring was remarkably free early. Four goals each in the first quarter. The Hawks kicked 5-2 in the second. But it dried up in the third. And Hawthorn lead 67 to 52 at the last change. But there were some signs of a Fremantle revival that perhaps they could fully

0: age the crowd with a goal or two early in the last quarter. Three-quarter time, the Hawks by 15 on 3RW Thursday Night Football.
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0: Have a bounce and then feed a hand pass to Reed, who stabs his kick to the leading Amos. Long shot. Good off the boot. Perfect off the boot. And Fremantle pull one back.
16: And it is three-quarter time. That was a critical goal for the Dockers to get them back within 15 points. And so it still stands. 10-7-67, play 7-10-52 at three-quarter time on 3AW. Let's head straight down to the boundary and check in with Luke McFarlane, the former Docker and Hawthorn champ for Barry Plant. Barry Plant Real Estate. Your home is in safe hands. What do you think, Luke? And maybe just a quick update on any of the injuries as well.
17: Yeah, well, apart from Tom Barras, everyone else looks pretty healthy. We saw Jack Gunston just rolling the shoulder a little bit in a big contest with Brennan Cox early in that third quarter. You know, he did disappear, didn't he, in that third quarter. I'm not sure that was particularly the reason, but he was looking a little bit concerned with that right shoulder. Despite that, both teams have a clean bill of health and looking forward to a really exciting last quarter. It was really a battle of defences, wasn't it?
16: Can you mount a case for them at all, Luke?
17: I think you can. The fact that they've been able to stay in touch to this point, Fremantle, and they have played well in last quarters in recent weeks, their ability to come over the top, particularly at home with the crowd on their feet, They have shown a capacity to score and score quickly, but I think that first goal coming out of three-quarter time is going to be very, very critical.
16: All right, it's all with thanks to Macca's. The new Dunk the Chicken range has landed at Macca's. Try it today. Luke downstairs there for Barry Plant Real Estate. Jimmy Bartel, it's got Campari Alley.
9: Yeah, well, it's been that quarter, both teams were really sharp defensively, weren't they? Mm. We highlighted Hawthorn's ability to, I guess, change the angles and open the game up, but they really shut the corridor down. Frio, one goal, two each, is a miserly return for both teams who had 10 and 11 inside 50. So there wasn't much to report, really. It was just an arm wrestle through a straight line game. I just got a feeling it might open up this quarter, Jimmy. I just feel like that Hawthorn might just try and open this game up to try and really put it away.
11: Yeah, the old, if you're not having a great night, don't have a bad night. And I think that applies a lot more to the Fremantle players. I think Johnson has only had about five touches. He's been non-sighted. Luke Jackson had his usual impact. And then Jordan Clark, not as much rebound.
16: Yeah. Cox starts off in the ruck of the final term and wins the tap against Meek. Follow-up from Young. All-important combination, off to Sarong, a high ball. Not easy to mark, Tracy works to the front. Good enough work by Sisley in the air and now at ground level. He's hovering over it. It's tunnel under there.
18: Josh, you dragged it back.
16: And he doesn't fall to ground and the umpire says that Tracy was the man responsible for dragging it in rather than Sisley. So it's the throw up instead as the order of the night. Tap from Meek, got it away, 35 metres out from goal. Fremantle pressing here. All numbers around it, too many to break clear. Sicily with the job on Tracy for now. Barris injury. Looped up into the air. Cox won the tap for Fremantle and had a second go at it. Kept it down at his feet and then Murphy Reid. Sarong there, tackled, and it's another ball.
11: You can see a free kick coming out of this contest. The way these two rucks are going at it.
0: Mason Cox doing pretty well. One though at ground level by McKenzie. Tackled, couldn't get it onto his boot. Brayshaw's got it just inside 50. Kicks to within 15 of goal. Sicily came down with the ball. Tracy felt that he had first bite. Knocked it away. I reckon the umpire equivocated as well in the end because otherwise it had 50. To be a 50.
16: Yeah.
0: And it hasn't been paid. Out of the back pocket, Sicily drives it long out over the 50. The ball fisted down by Ramsden, picked up by Butler for Hawthorn. Newcombe there, overran it, sat on the chalk, knocked Frio's way by Young to Reid, to Sarong. This is promising. Drilling pass, and Tracy marks it. Tight angle, left forward pocket, but well within range.
11: How good is Murphy Reid, in the phone box. Ball looked like he was going to go out a couple of times. He was going towards the centre and realised, nope, I'll flick this out the side door to Sarong.
0: Now, a goal here would really have the crowd engaged. The margin sitting at 15. Big moment. Tracy just the one for the night after a promising start. The kick is across the face of the major opening through for a behind. And the margin is 14, Hawthorn 10-7. Frio 7-11 on the Tyre Power scoreboard.
11: All three of his misses have been out to the right, just slicing across the ball.
16: It's really cost them tonight, those set shots. Maybe the ultimate price a little later. Amon is long on the kick out of there. Cox got hands to it and Erasmus as well. Jules it out with his fellow wingman, D'Ambrosio. Could have been held without the footy. No free kick paid. Quick kick goes back to the wing. Ramsden has the ball stuck to his stomach by the tackling Ryan.
18: Yeah.
16: 14 points between the two teams on the Tyre Power scoreboard. Flipped up into the air, grabbed by Meekie, ran straight into Bolton and Brayshaw, and he had prior according to the umpire. Holding the ball. Free kick to Andrew Brayshaw. Stands to his feet, doesn't rush. Surveys and gets a full assessment of what is ahead. And his most compelling kick, he plays it wide and short. Oh, Tracy came out to slightly misjudged it. Went to Sicily. Newcombe good enough just to get enough oomph on the kick to Butler. Not for a mark, but good follow-up from Sicily and Butler. McKenzie is able to twist and turn at the right moment. Butler back on his feet to provide an avenue out. Off to Battle, who kicks up to the wing now. Cox was able to get in front of Gunston. He's been able to turn that around a little bit. And he gets it out of bounds.
11: If I'm Jack Ginnam, I'm just going back to Battle going, Do we wear the same jumper?
19: and are you a better kicker decision maker than me?
11: He probably thinks he's a better kick.
19: Oh, I'm not sure about that.
0: Throw in right on the wing. Frio doing the attacking early in the last quarter. Sarong's trying to give them first use here, but he lost the footy and McKenzie grabbed it. Kicked it only 15 metres forward, but far enough for Ramsden to be camped underneath it and take a good strong mark. Hand pass to Ginnivan, who places it into the 50, but Clark saw it coming and he took the intercept mark with Gunston arriving, but after the horse had bolted. Clark inside defence of 50. Brennan Cox in a spot of bother.
11: Yeah, in the slippery surface area.
16: High kick, it suited Big Mason Cox.
11: I'm not questioning Death Valley at all.
0: Big Mason's been good.
16: He has, yeah. And got better probably as the game's gone on.
11: He's got the night vision goggles on.
16: Kicks it out wide to half forward and Jackson, fully refreshed, comes out. Takes the mark. Dockers set to press again. Tracy and Amos are down there. Leads are made and ignored. Lugs the kick into the pocket. Tracy came late, made the spoil of anything. Follows up with heft and aggression. He wins it at ground level to Bolton. Amos from the corner. Hardwick matches him with his determination level and smothers it over the boundary line. We could still have a grandstand finish. It's been just the game just sort of hanging in the balance or stalemate since halftime more than ever. But the Dockers have just upped the ante, crept to within 14 points. Cox against Reeves. Cox taps it down. Bolton took a wrong turn straight into John Newcomb. And these days, that is determined as holding the ball. There's just no margin at all, is there, for the player that wins the footy.
0: And Bolton just not being given an inch by the Hawks. He could be dangerous if they relented on that a little. Hawthorn working around in their back half and Hardwick kicks sideways to Sicily, who's still 20 metres inside defence of 50, and he dabs it to the paint, and that means a mark has been taken because it was 20 metres. Battle receives it and he dabs it on. The Hawks just carefully creeping around the boundary on the outer side. Amon runs onto a hand pass, drives it across the wing. Brennan Cox got the better of Gunston, although Gunston then won the ball. His hand pass, though, pinched by Chapman, who passes perfectly to Bolton. Couldn't quite hang on as McKenzie arrived and made the spoil. Bolton's got it now. Got out of a tackle with great skill and strength. Drives it high and wide. Tracy from behind Sicily. No supported ground level for the Docker. And now Sicily's got it courtesy of a sweeping battle hand pass. High ball up towards the wing in front. Ramsden takes his second important mark in the last 2 or 3 minutes.
16: And brings it into to Ginnivan, who's itching to go. Got a handball to Impey. Wobbles one, which hangs in the air. Clark over the body line. The footy takes the mark, gets up and runs away. Charges forward, just hesitates. Floats the handball to Johnson from left half forward. Gets a little closer. The kick is deep. Tracy looms large, but it got over his head and he didn't put the arms up in the end.
18: He actually did the right thing, Hutto. He knew that the kick was probably not for him. It was going over the back and he just tried to protect Battle away from the ball. Yeah.
16: Chukowski in the end didn't really fly. He was hoping he'd get the crumbs.
18: They're all over him at the moment. Dockers, aren't they?
16: Went out of bounds. It's about to be thrown in again now.
0: Nothing to show for it on the board yet. Jackson takes it out of the air. He hooks it around the corner. But big corner and not a lot of hook. And it's gone out on the full. Free kick to the Hawks. Defending fiercely and holding the ground, leading by 14 points, but plenty of time left yet.
16: I wonder if that loss of Barras is going to, in the end, be pivotal in this game. Battle holding fort for now. Clearing kick, Ramsden up early. Reeves was there as well. It's a Fremantle ball. Erasmus, a Hollywood handball forward, grabbed by Brayshaw. Couldn't get out of the Moore tackle. And the umpire determines it worthy of a ball up.
18: 7-1 inside 50s. Favour of Frio, so
16: reverse, isn't it, to what we saw early in the third quarter. Jackson in Bolton got the tap down. Bolton fed it back to Chapman, waiting for the moment to go forward. It's now, it's Luke Ryan. It's a scrubbing ball, although Bodie Ryan can't take the mark for the Hawks. Picked up by Amon, they're all over him. Sarong, kick was partially smothered. Back there protecting the area is the captain, Sicily, the co-captain. And he shorts one to Butler, some respite. 10-7-67, play 7-11-53 on the Tyre Power scoreboard. 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
0: Hawks hanging on thus far, looking to win from the front in the last quarter last week. as opposed to drawing from behind last week. Hawthorn work at D'Ambrosio to Sicily between halfback and wing. 67-53. Still no goal. Kick clears the centre line and lands right in the lap, literally, of Jackson for Fremantle. He kicks very short to Luke Ryan. There's just a tentativeness about the Dockers. They could build another attack here. Ryan pushes very wide. Seeing pictures of Gunston moving a little gingerly. Now Bolton is loose on the half-forward flank, and he marks the footy. Gets a little hand pass, and the Dockers can bomb long at goal, but long and wide from Reed, and it's another minor score. They actually had two more scoring shots, but trail by 13 points. Hawthorn 10-7, 67. Freo 7, 12, 54.
9: Is it the blood or being reviewed?
18: I think Mason Cox has got a blood rule.
16: Bodie Ryan on debut, trying to give him a whack on the way out.
18: Poor option by Murphy Reed. We pump him up for his decision making. That was just probably a little on the selfish side.
11: Jack Gunston does look a bit lame, doesn't he?
9: Bit properly holding at his right foot.
18: Ankle, maybe. What's wrong, is it?
16: Fremantle have hit the front on the old expected score.
11: Yeah, it's important, that one.
16: 61
18: what
16: to 60.
18: What is the formula on that?
9: It's where you explain
16: it. Well, it's mainly set. It's where your shots come from and what you're expected to get from those shots. But
9: play on. Do inside 50s come into play?
16: Oh, no, I don't think so, but secret herbs and spices. I'll double check for you during the week. Impey on the way out. Kicks with real length, but the mark is taken carefully by Jackson.
18: Sound the influence now, isn't he?
9: Same formula as compo picks.
16: I think so.
9: Very similar. Yeah,
18: pressure factor.
16: Back through the middle via Chapman at Pierce, who has been known to stride forward. The captain, he handballed it off instead. He'll regret it. It went straight to McDonald, and on the counter, the Hawks can hurt. Let's determine the punishment. There's a free kick, though. And it's going Hawthorne's way in the middle to Lewis. He's able to loop it to Amon. He can punch it forward, and up comes Gunston for a fitness test. He takes the mark, rubs the hands together, but I'm not sure it's with glee, because he is noticeably proppy.
18: Well, Pierce, you couldn't get any more differentiating Guernseys than what they're wearing tonight. He's ambled straight to the Hawthorn play.
16: Very strange, wasn't it? He just hesitated on whether
18: rush of blood.
16: Run on. Maybe he should have had the rush of blood and had the shot for goal. Yeah. Instead of the Fremantle captain maybe putting one through, the reliable Jack Gunston has kicked his sixth goal. Injured or not, he had the energy and the effort and the skill to kick his sixth goal from 40 metres out directly in front. And now he's going to limp off. That is unbelievable. He looks every bit his age right now. 11-7-73 to 7-12-54, but it might be job done.
9: Yeah, well, I know I'm having fun of the forward pocket to the right of us. He and Brendan Cox came steaming out on a lead, and it was the kick that Ginneman came, went to swing inboard, and both Cox and Gunston went A over T, and both of them got up really sore. Brendan Cox had to leave the field with a bit of treatment, and Gunston hasn't looked the same since. And we look back at the Harvey Norman replay, and it doesn't look any better.
16: No, it looks worse.
9: Alex Pierce. It looks stinky.
18: Have they relayed that? Like, is that from a concert? Like, I mean,
16: it was a concert.
18: We are 9 weeks into the season.
9: Was a concert. Meatloaf, maybe.
0: Back in the middle, it's a long way home for Fremantle now. They're well set up here. Young kicks to a lead from Tracy, and he's marked at 45 metres out, maybe a metre or two more, directly in front of goal. And this is the moment where he has to deliver. Hawthorn have stretched the lead to 19 points. And the goals just aren't being kicked at the moment. Tracy has to respond immediately. Comes in from on the paint of 50. It's fading right. He's missed again. He has one goal, four for the night. And still the Hawks lead by 18 points. 11-7-73 to 7-13-55. Almost halfway through the quarter on the whitegovernor.com.au time clock.
16: The Harvey Norman replay. Timmy, we'll get back to that in a moment.
9: Yeah, bit of a twist.
16: Hardwick on the way out. Ward scrambles a kick forward. Bolton reached for it. Would like to have done better. Well, sorted through by Ramsden. Picked it up and got it off to Newcomb. And then to McKenzie, who waits through the middle, loops it across to Butler. He kicks wide to half forward. And he cites McDonald. Was he taken high by Wagner? No, said the umpire. Frederick instead flicks the handball to Clark, who's got Warner ready to run and ready to roam off halfback to centre half forward. Bolton had to go. Hardwick more than a match. Fisted it forward. Jackson too strong. Gets straight through Newcomb, then kicks it to Wagner. He wants to use Frederick. He's waiting for the moment. Now, handball to Frederick. Does he go short? No, he went long. He went to the square to Voss. And Voss had two Hawks to deal with instead of Tracy, who was on a lead, who he burnt.
18: Jeez, he's a good defender, isn't he, Hardwick?
20: Ginnivan brings it in quickly because there's a man loose. And
21: stand now. Stand.
18: Ward. Well, they get a their set shot. 5-8 to 8-4. That's the difference in the game, really, isn't it? Yeah.
20: Ward between fullback and halfback. Kicks push to the wing. Jackson pushed a man in a better position out. That man, Meek, takes the free kick. He gives off a little hand pass. They work it around through Ward again. And Weddle and back to Ward. And Hawthorne soak up time with a lot of possessions. Amon receives. Goes back to Bodie Ryan. On debut, and it could be a night to remember for him and for the Hawthorne Footy Club. Back to Amon, and Amon dabs it further around the boundary line. And Ward, who's had a lot of it, particularly in the first half, takes another mark.
16: He does, and he works it further across the ground by McKenzie this time. It arrives safely with Sicily, the right half back. And after a moment's hesitation, plays it off to Battle, and he crunches one down the line, tries to get the half forward. Weddle was the flyer, denied by Brayshaw in the air. McDonald trying to put a tackle on Young, but he's good enough to get through. Gets it to Wagner, and now they can run. They can overlap. Clark to Reed with instructions to go even further right. Erasmus receives, kicks it deep. Dudley going one way. Battle came out, couldn't take the mark. Bolton ducked, looking for a free kick, good enough to get the handball away. Voss, Tracy, this time, off a step, got it! Didn't have time to think, just did. And that's got the Fremantle fans on their feet. Is that something that could really get them coming hard to the line? 8-14, 62 to 11-7, 73. Star 21 goal of the day and last for Josh Tracy. His second to go with his four behinds. 20 years of keeping you connected, and now we're all connected for what should be an exciting 7 minutes 49 on the whitegloveMover.com.au. Time clock, the best of the best, local, country or interstate, and they'll even make your bet.
18: Well, it was Hayden Young, wasn't it? That ground ball through the middle of the ground. He was clean, he used his legs and then got back into the corridor. But his second effort, Tracy, is great for any young key forward, isn't it? The way he just hunts the ball, he competes in the air, and then he gets after you at ground level, and he gives himself two opportunities, either one in the air or one at ground level.
20: String of behinds mean that they're within 11 points, two goals, and they could claim the lead. Young again gave to Mason Cox, to Sarong, high into the 50. Voss in front went lurching out. No free kick, and I don't think it was there. All theatrics. Sicily took the cool mark and goes sideways to Battle.
16: Have a look at the Harvey Norman replay. Think I'm with you, Tim, but it was close. And Sicily does have the habit. He is a pusher.
18: Well, they've got to get reward for effort here. 13 inside 50s to 2 in favour of Freo.
16: Short to Weddle. Couldn't kick it much higher back to the wing. It clears Reeves' head. At the back, it's all Fremantle. Warner rounds it up, has a bounce, then has to decide what to do. He couldn't decide, so he just kicked it long. Hope for Tracy, two to beat. Weddle in front was one of the two, but the other was Battle, who received the handball and gave it to Ward. No time into the kick at all, but Pierce can't mark. He might have got the advantage of a free kick. He did. And Gunston's been patched up. He's about to return to Battle. Short kick to Young, though, who has the mark between the centre and centre half forward. He swings it across half forward. Out wide to Clark. And there's nothing to stop him creeping a little closer. And beautiful kick. He had two Dockers to choose from. And he's gone for Patrick Voss. And the Hawks, for a change, just a little bit out of kilter.
11: I think he might have been going for Sarong and just overkicked it. But right. the pony. So I reckon he's looked at Sarong right there.
16: Maybe. Yeah, the pony. He started the night, got them off and running. Been pretty well held between all of that. But right now, with 6 minutes remaining, He has a golden opportunity to get them within a goal, but
2: he has failed the test so badly.
4: It was a horrible run-up.
2: Run-up, terrible ball drop.
18: Too close to the man on the mark.
16: Lucky to score behind. It's back to 10 points. It's 8-15-63 to 11-7-73. It appears as though the pressure has told on Fremantle all night.
20: Hawks clear the ball long. Mason Cox came crashing in, trying to take a power bay mark of the day, but he didn't, and it's Hawthorn's footy. Watson, a little hand pass to Ginnivan, who treads water, buys time, and then chips skillfully and coolly to Weddle, who marks between halfback and centre, and he goes back into the defensive 50 to Battle, who has Sicily. He's got up the ground and provided a target, and he marks this about 80 metres from Fremantle's goal, and then goes back to Battle as the seconds ebb away on the white glove mover. .com.au time clock. There are 5 minutes left in the match as Hawthorn work it around infuriatingly for Fremantle fans. Ward has it. He leans back. He kicks high. Just clears the centre line. No one can mark. Ground level. Big Meso got down and dirty. He paddled it. There's a whistle though. Ball's not coming out. There'll be a ball up. A shade Hawthorn side of centre.
11: It's been good in the ruck, Mason.
16: Thrilling finish on Thursday night football. Reeves got the clear tap. Newcomb has just kicked it quickly but very wildly and wide on the full. As Gunston still with a noticeable limp, but back out there for now. 11-7-73 to 8-15-63. 4.5 minutes remaining. Onus on the Dockers as Ryan kicks long down the line. Cox is there again. Both hands to it, no mark. At ground level, Wagner. They've got the energy, the Dockers. Good hands to Bolton. Had a look of what was ahead. It's one-on-one. It's Jackson versus Weddle. He dismissed him. Got the handball to Voss. Will he take the shot? No. He fired it to Frankie Fredericks. Fredericks has kicked the goal. And the Dockers are back within four. Oh, have they timed their finish here, Fremantle? Have a listen to the fans. Hawthorn 11-7-73. Fremantle 9-15-69. They are storming home on the Tyre Power scoreboard. And that's another Star 21 goal of the day contender.
11: Yeah, they've looked good with Mason Cox in the ruck, who's come off on the bench. And that was the question I was going to ask you, Campo. Like, he looks tired, Mason. Now you've got Luke Jackson involved in the game.
18: Yeah.
11: Get Jackson back up into the centre bound, some running energy. But how long can you sort of ride the hand of Mason Cox being in the ruck and Jackson forward? Because it's been working for them.
18: Well, I think now I don't mind it, because you've got Jackson up around the ball. He's got 4 minutes. Can he influence around the middle of the ground? They go to his centre bounce. His second effort follow-up as an extra midfielder just might be the difference. They've had 16 entries, Freo.
20: Pulsating crowd, 54,000 plus. Jackson takes it out of the air. Oh. Bombed it long. It is picked up by Tracy. He took a long time to get rid of it, but he did. To Amos, who curls it off the left boot for a goal to put Fremantle in front. 10-15-75 to 11-7-73. Tracy permitted a bit of indulgence as he had possession of the ball for a long time, but it led to a Fremantle goal and a remarkable turn.
18: Well, centre bounce, Luke Jackson.
11: There we go.
18: He's had 7 disposals, 5 contested. He's had 2 clearances, 4 score involvements, 3 inside 50s. Him and Caleb Sarong and Shai Bolton. He hasn't really influenced the game, Bolton, but this last quarter he's been busy around the ball.
11: And Hayden Young came out of the goal square like a freight train.
18: Yeah.
11: And absolutely smoked Josh Battle, who's got a very, very sore shoulder after this. He's going to be a sore boy. But they just couldn't bring the big kahuna down.
16: They've kicked the last 3 goals too to take the lead for the first time. And the crowd, the volume up to 10 out of the middle. Critical stoppage to be won. Newcomb does the winning, gave it to McKenzie, but tackle. Bolton with a rundown tackle. Goes unrewarded.
11: Oh, they've paid it.
16: They've paid it.
18: Had to.
11: You just can't hear anything here.
18: Hey, that's right.
11: In the cray pot.
20: Is that the tackle of a man who owed his team for a mark he dropped earlier in the quarter?
11: Absolutely, Tim.
16: Bolton goes short to Brayshaw. Suddenly everything has changed. Now Fremantle are playing a bit of keepings off. Back to Chapman, 3 minutes 26 to go. Equal numbers, half forward, knocked away by Battle, clapped over by Tracy. Everything is different about this game, primarily the scoreboard. 10-15-75 Fremantle, 11-7-73 Hawthorn. 3 minutes 20 odd remaining on the whiteglovemover.com.au clock. Tim Lane on 3RW Football.
20: Hawks tired and sore. Fremantle wrested back the lead from the throw-in. Sarong wrapped his hands around the footy, but he was brought down. There'll be a ball up. Freo, 45 from home. Well done, Reeves. Knocked it clear of the traffic for Newcomb, who knew it was coming. He drives it up the wing. It doesn't land in anyone's hands. Sicily almost stole it for Hawthorn. Moore takes possession. Taken down, though, by Erasmus. And there'll be a ball up on the centre line. Freo 75, Hawthorn 73 into the last 3 minutes of the match.
16: Another thriller for Fremantle fans. They've had their fair share this year and they've prevailed previously. Can they do it again? Amon dragged down on a re-tackle. McDonald clear of head, got it back to Newcomb, and his kick is smothered by Axon Jackson. It spills to Reed. They've got a huge chance here to kick. Amos met empty, met his match, tapped it away. Frederick again. He's been a star. He's kicked another one and he takes off and no one can catch him. 3 goals for Michael Frederick and the Dockers lead by 8 and they will take some stopping now.
18: Luke Jackson.
11: Right. Justin Longmuir. That's a coaching box move that's won it. The brave move to put Mason Cox, the game on the line. They started him in the centre bounce for the third quarter and they went with him hard for 15, 20 minutes. And Luke Jackson forward, he gave him everything, Mason, and now Luke Jackson got himself involved and this is a massive smother. It just completely flipped the field on its head. Amos, that was a big contest to knock it out. They even had the spare number in the goal square, but got to give the coach his dues here and the players delivering on his plan.
16: 11-15-81 to 11-7-73. They lead by 8, 2 minutes 31 for Hawthorn to do something about it.
20: Heartbreaking for the Hawks. Reeves gives them something as he sockers it out of the middle, but it doesn't clear traffic and there'll be a ball up about 20 metres forward of the centre line. Just under 2.5 minutes left and Freo win the stoppage. Bolton to the hero, Frederick, who coolly slots it wide. Johnson coming down the ground, gets a kind bounce. He steadies, he kicks to Young. Oh, he might have been pushed in the back. He was. He'll take a free kick. He's only 25 out and straight in front. Well, what a turnabout.
11: Unbelievable. And it's all the players that we highlighted who are having poor nights. Bolton's lifting the last. Jackson's had an impact. Now Johnson's getting involved. Jordan Clark's getting involved. Take his full 30. He should be looking up at the clock. Even Brayshaw went over to him there and goes, look how much time you've got.
18: He's time at forward half, 80%. They've had 20 inside 50s for the quarter for him.
20: 9 scoring shots to 1. 4-5 to 1 goal. And the goal for Hawthorn was kicked by Gunston, who came back when he looked as though his night might have been over. Now Young to firmly ice it for Fremantle, and he does. They kick their 5th of the quarter. They have it now. This is a very big win for the Fremantle Dockers. They lead by 14 points, 12-15-87 to the Hawks 11-7-73 on the tyre power scoreboard.
11: Just getting this guy back fit, he's a complete game changer for Freo. We know Bolton and Reed can do it, but he was a halfback flanker for the majority of his career. We saw how brilliant he was in the midfield, but his body wasn't right. The ball use is as elite as it comes at AFL level, but what we're seeing this year is he's just as good giving him the goal square.
16: And that's what Justin Longmuir wants to be able to have, doesn't he? Having forward of the ball.
11: And I know we've spoken about players. He's deceptively big as well. He's a big Uden, Hayden Young.
16: Sam Mitchell is already pondering what went wrong and how quickly that occurred. A tap from Reeves, taken by Jackson out of the middle. He got a little bit too finessey there with his kick, but he's followed it up, won it back, gave it to Reed. The stands will come down. He missed, so they'll stay.
11: Luke Jackson.
5: He's just phenomenal.
11: He put the batteries in at three-quarter time.
5: Yeah, he did. Jackson batteries.
11: That's it.
20: It's just so reminiscent of that 2021 grand final against Melbourne on this very ground, where his athleticism and coupled with his height, just such a package. Hawthorn work at Newcombe, who was in doubt in this game. He's performed pretty well. He kicks to Moore, who looked very tired as he almost fell over the football. Picks up, gives to Lewis, who bangs it into the 50. But suddenly, the Fremantle defence is in complete control, led by Josh Tracy down the back. Love. Just over half a minute left. Fremantle from out of the grave, lead by 15 points. A high bomb to the middle, but Lewis stands up and takes the mark for the Hawks.
5: Quickly off to Amon, who rattles the kick forward. Tracy's done it again, not paid this time. McDonald to the Wizard. He's tackled by Cox. That sums it up. How quickly sport and football can change. They're paid holding the ball. It's a free kick to Fremantle. And what looked like it was going to be a miserable night for the Purple has changed completely, turned on its head with a barnstorming finish in this final term. Indignity of the Wizard being trapped deep in his attack. And the clock is going to count down to an incredible night, an amazing finish for Fremantle. 8 wins in a row, and that is their best.

0: Five goals of the night and the final scoreline, Fremantle 12-16, 88 to 11-7-73. An incredible final turn, 5 goals, 6 to 1 goal. And, well, there's so many Fremantle heroes at Fremantle Football. We're in a post-match brought to you by Macca's. 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
1: Luke McFarlane, we might get your injury report straight away because you might have some commitments and we have some others as well.
2: Yeah, incredible scenes, wasn't it? And what a great result for the Fremantle Football Club, the last 5 goals of that game. The injury report, of course, Tom Barras, that was so telling, wasn't it, when he went out of the game and how much of an impact that had. But he goes out with a hamstring injury, and then the other one is Jack Gunston, who certainly came back on the field. Had a bit of a sore shoulder and an ankle, so looked a bit banged up by the end of the night. But he managed to get himself back into the game. However, the Fremantle Dockers go through with a clean sheet. Mason Cox, a little bit of concern in the early parts of the game, but he seemed to have got through the game just fine. And so for the Fremantle Dockers, a healthy list and a fantastic victory.
0: How big a win is it, do you think, Luke?
2: Well, I think in the context of who's going to be really contending at the end of this season, we knew that this was going to be an enormous test for the Fremantle Football Club, just to see where they sat within that conversation. And I think they've really put a stamp on their credentials for season 26 to beat a quality opponent from behind when everything was going against them, to come over the top. I think it's been an absolutely powerful performance, and one that they can draw on later in the year.
1: Terrific, Luke. Thank you for that. 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
1: Oh, you can feel it work from here. A mighty last quarter from the Dockers. Kick 5-6 to Hawthorne's 1 goal. That is a painful defeat for Hawthorne, bearing in mind what happened 6 nights ago.
4: Yeah, and I think the credit goes to Frio, because they were able to actually take some speed out of the game, and they were slowed down the ball. They started to win some contests. Yeah. And again, if you allow Hawthorne to get forward and open and a bit of space, they'll cut you apart. They probably just needed another winner forward half. The Wizard was magnificent. Gunston was extraordinary again tonight, but they probably didn't get as much out of McDonald and Moore. And yep. Then they need that, because it was Newcomb and Ward battling two in the mid, being the two in the midfield. So they probably just won through the midfield and won through the half forward line, where they just didn't get enough out of. Ginnivan did lots of good things up on the wing, but full credit to Frio, as far as they were actually able to change the pace and momentum of the game. And that's what we're touching on about Frio, is their maturity. They didn't panic. Some wayward goal kicking at the moment, and then at three-quarter time, there's probably about half a dozen blokes who really didn't have any impact on the game for Frio, who stood up in the last quarter.
5: And that is where we'll leave our 5AA3AW commentary team for tonight. So the Fremantle Dockers victorious over Hawthorne by 15 points.
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5: Good evening, everyone. Welcome along to the show on this Thursday night, the 7th day of May. It is 21 minutes after 10. We are here for a good time, not a long time. This is one of the shorter shows we'll ever do. A little over an hour to have a say on any issue that's on your mind. 8223 0000. You can email me on air at 5AA.com.au or send a text 0448 08 1395. Graham's called in already, which means we have just the 5 lines available if you'd like to speak to Madeline, who said to me this would have to be the shortest show you've ever done. Not so. I think I was on once for 40 minutes because it was a Port or Crows game and the calls, obviously the local team lost because the calls were bananas, and so we're on for a short show. So a little over an hour, we've got a lot to get in that hour. Your chance to have your say on any issue via the calls, the text, the email. We'll recap quickly for those who've just tuned in. It was a cracking game, just the way you want to start your footy weekend. Fast finishing Fremantle Dockers by 15 points in the end over Hawthorn, and a nice touch. Not just the footies giving away to the crowd, but flowers for Mother's Day. I can see on the screen now, Mason Cox just handing out some flowers. Tomorrow, our Metro broadcast is Port Adelaide and the Western Bulldogs, 7:40 Adelaide time from the Oval. I reckon the Port Adelaide promotions team might need to sneak to a florist, do the same thing. They might already have that plant. 8223 0000 is our number. And we have not one, but two chances for you to win some Mother's Day cakes. This is our last chance, courtesy of the Cheesecake Shop, and it's an hour show, which means we need to get into it very quickly. So straight away, the chocolate crown cake. This is the double choc strawberry tort, rich, decadent, delicious for Mother's Day. Perfect way to honour your mum. If you can't get her a footy or a bunch of flowers from the footballers, you can do it with the Cheesecake Shop. We are after those of you in the northeast to start the show tonight. Golden Grove. Edmund is the man who will look after you there at Golden Grove. To the value of $50, these Mother's Day chocolate crown cakes for the Cheesecake Shop, 8223 0055. Callers 8 and 11. Those of you who are listening to us post-football, callers 8 and 11. If you're near Golden Grove, that is where you can pick up your Mother's Day cake courtesy of us. We still have another to give away later in the show before Australia overnight. That will be for the good folk of Port Adelaide. But don't call in now, Port Adelaide, otherwise you're on the hike. You'll be in your car heading to Golden Grove. We'll give you a chance later in the show. Graham from Henley. Welcome, Graham.
17: Hey, Leith. I'll tell you what, just before I start, that Fremantle win, they're the real deal.
5: Aren't they just? Oof. 15 points pretty much from half time, and you thought, gee, they're blowing their chance here, but then just bang, bang, five in the last and win it.
17: Yeah, I think they're the real dark horse this year.
5: Mm.
17: And if they are, congratulations to them because they're a port city.
5: Yep.
17: This is a team that I support here, but they're doing a little bit better than the team that I support here. But, you know, good on them.
5: Yeah.
17: It was actually a pretty good game to listen to.
5: They've never won one. And to be fair, Graham, I think they want for nothing. They've got a great forward line. They've got a great midfield, great defenders. So you're right. If they can stay healthy, they're up to their eyeballs.
17: Up to their eyeballs, mate. Just quickly, I know you've got a short shift, but mm-hmm. I've got a bit of a beam in bond.
5: Mm-hmm. About
17: and
5: what?
17: I just want to, well, let off a little bit of steam. You've got a lot of people reading your program, and it's regular, not just on your show, it's on all the shows about the North Adelaide redevelopment,
5: yes.
17: The amount of trees you're going to go.
5: Yep.
17: And what are we talking about, 300 or 400 trees?
5: 500, I think. Yep.
17: 500, okay. A couple of hectares, maybe less, of tree foliage that'll go.
5: Mm-hmm.
17: Correct?
5: Well, I think so. I guess if you take them all up into account, but I'm assuming it's right across the course.
17: Well, let's take that. I think it's a bit city-centric to be. I love Adelaide, and Adelaide's attraction is the amount of greenery around the CPD.
5: Mm-hmm.
17: We have these magnificent parklands, lots of trees, which a lot of cities don't have. But gradually they're being encroached.
5: Mm-hmm.
17: But the thing that does my head in is that the same people that want to protect all those trees, city-centric people, the latte sippers of Adelaide, couldn't give a rat's razoo about thousands of hectares of trees being mowed down for the green dream in Australia. We're not talking a few hectares. We're talking thousands of hectares.
5: Yeah, forests.
17: Of trees that have been growing for many, many years.
5: Yep.
17: And trees are one of the best carbon suckers in the world. And I have never heard an expert tell me that a wind farm or a solar farm or whatever
5: mm-hmm.
17: can outdo what a tree can do over its some of the trees in Tasmania, 500, 600, 700 years old, have sucked out of the atmosphere and pumped oxygen back in, which is what they do, what all plants do. I'd love some expert to go, okay, well, this wind farm will way outweigh what a tree can do. I've never heard that argument. Do you see what I'm getting at?
5: Yeah, no, I do. I understand. Now, those people, I think it's probably unfair. I know you're trying to make a point. I don't think everyone who's against the removal of the trees in North Adelaide is your city cafe kind of latte drinker. I know your point, but maybe those people are protesting too, Graham, the removal of other trees, but we only hear about North Adelaide because it's a sexy story with the golf.
17: But the point I'm making is that we all want a big Australia. Everyone says we need more people here.
5: Yes.
17: To get more people here, we need more buildings.
5: Yep.
17: We need more houses.
5: Yep.
17: You've got the things happening in Mount Barker now. People can have a fuss because some of their trees are going to have to go.
5: Mm-hmm.
17: And you get bring more people in, the trees will go. That's what happens.
5: Yeah. Yep.
17: Okay. So it's a yin yang thing. You can say, okay, we need a big Australia. Well, guess what? Big Australia means less trees. Simple.
5: Yeah.
17: It's not hard to understand.
5: No, it does make sense. You know what's interesting? I read an article today in the New York Times about it where China is dominating now the world, and because of the war, it's coming out even more when it comes to solar farms, wind farms, and smart grids. They are pulling away. Graham, while everyone's worried about oil and what we can and can't do, they're almost seeing this as an opportunity. And I totally understand your point. Everyone's pushing green. There will be things that have to make way for that, in this case trees. They've got to find a nice balance to make sure they don't destroy the environment too much but still have that green dream.
17: All I'm saying is if anyone rings up and says they want to save trees in the parklands, they want to save trees in the Tasmania in their rainforest.
5: Yeah.
17: Do they want to save trees so the grid lines have to go through New South Wales and Victoria to make way for this green transition? Do they want to save them? Because you can't have both.
5: No.
17: I'm sorry, can't have both.
5: Good point. I wonder if they're just staying localised. You know, they're concerned about the trees in their area.
17: They're city-centric. That's their problem. Mm. They don't think about the big picture. I think about the big picture. They do not.
5: Mm. Interesting point. Thanks, Graham. No, I appreciate it. Hopefully we'll hear from the likes of Kimberly and her group, who are very protective of the trees. I don't think Kimberly is city-centric. I mean, she's worried about the trees not just in North Adelaide, but they're also concerned about the amount of trees that are making way for the South Road extension. So it's not just about the northern parts of the city, but can you be over every issue, I guess? You know, hard to protest from Adelaide about trees in Tasmania, but I'm sure there are people who are doing that. But what do you do? Because I think most people agree at some stage you've got to become more green. Whether we go as fast as we are now is another question. But I think most people can read the tea leaves and see that wind and solar and these grids are the way to go going forward. How do you achieve it? That's the question. 8223-0000. Thank you, Graham. Winners, Julie and Vanessa. Congratulations to you both. Head on up to the Cheesecake Shop there in Golden Grove. Pick up your cake. Enjoy your Mother's Day, the chocolate crown cake. We've got two more to give away later in the show, and we have just 1 hour left of the show. So for those of you in Port Adelaide, that's coming up later in the show. But congratulations to you both, Julie and Vanessa. Pete from Marlston. G'day, Pete.
18: I'm down. I've kicked Hawthorn. Bring back William Day, grandson of Robert Day, currently in London.
5: Yes.
18: And also bring back John Blake at 7, giving you an hour less to worry about. Today is the 84th birthday of my Year 8 class teacher, mm-hmm. Brother Michael Coghlan. Happy birthday, Brother Cogs. When I did Year 8, Brother Cogs was 29.
5: Oh,
18: the
5: what?
18: Double Blues will get back at Unley on Saturday,
5: yes.
18: And we'll begin a long run. And Marty Matner is on a 4-game losing spree. And if he loses, it'd be 5. State game in Perth next Saturday week. Go, Sturt. There you go.
5: Thank you, Pete. Let's go through just quickly one by one on those. So Will Day, I saw, is back in training for the Hawks. So that is a good sign. He's been injured far too much, the young man. So we'd like to see him back. Are you in contact?

0: teacher?
1: Well, he's in a nursing home, but Peter Gerzis and Father Joe Meagher.
0: Oh, good. Yeah. How old was he? How old's his birthday?
1: 84. He's born in 1942.
0: 84. Yeah. Have you gone and visited? Would you visit?
1: I don't know where he is, but Peter Gerzis can find out if he's listening.
0: Father Joan will know too. She might be able to pass a message on for you. Well done, Pete. Enjoy. Bad luck about the footy tips. I think most people would have picked Fremantle because they're at home, but you could have, you know, tossed a coin, really. Both terrific teams. And the Hawks looked like they were going to win it for most of the night. But I think at one stage I heard Campo say it was 9-2 inside 50s at the start of the fourth, and they were a goal apiece. And you thought Fremantle are just going to blow this. They can't finish their work. Then they just put the Hawks to the sword. Turned a 15-point deficit into a 15-point win. So, nice little five-goal turnaround. Thank you, Pete. Lines available if you'd like to join us. 8223-0000. Another Peter, not ours from Marlston, said on the text, US famous author Stephen King says that Trump is a tumour in America's veins, a tyrant who does not hesitate to set a country on fire for his own narcissistic ego. No horror story that I've written could be as terrifying as this man. Thank you, Peter. Now, I'm well aware that Stephen King is not a fan. I'm not sure. I haven't heard it, at least. I don't think Donald Trump has returned fire to Stephen King. He might have. I mean, there's a fair few people coming for him, to be fair. He does have a fixation on a few people, though, doesn't he? Jimmy Kimmel, late-night TV hosts, they seem to cop a lot. Bill Maher, the comedian, cops a bit. But no, I haven't heard that Stephen King, whether he's returned fire on that. Thank you, Pete. 8223-0000. You might want to talk about some of the stories of the day, just on the issue that Graham mentioned about the golf course. So Adelaide will now host the most prestigious golf championship in Australia from 2028. What about that announcement today? Major events deal. The Premier said it bolsters the controversial $45 million North Adelaide golf course redevelopment. Do you get the sense at times that they must look at us at Government House and just think we're silly? Here we are, we're banging on about the fact that LIV Golf is disappearing, we're only going to have the golf course but no major events, when all the while they're doing all these deeds behind our backs and setting ourselves up with the best golf tournament in Australia. So hats off to the government, to Events SA, because it's a good get. But it's, you know, maybe we all need to hold fire somewhat and ye of little faith, as they say, the Premier on the Sport Show today.
2: We wanted to make sure when we were looking at the North Adelaide opportunity, we had a contingency, because you don't have to be a genius to read some of the international press associated what's happening to the finance of LIV. It's been fine for Australia and worked exceedingly well because the demand is there. But I'm not naive, and never have been, that if that position changed from LIV, that we needed to have a backup plan. And I'm very glad that we did, because we're in a strong position. And having said that, I might add, it's, you know, referring to the most prestigious golf event this country's got, what used to be widely recognised as the fifth major, as a backup plan, feels a bit unfair.
0: So that is exciting for golf fans, major event fans in South Australia. If you've got a thought on that, 8223-0000, that appeal to you more than the LIV Golf? It's a very different tournament to LIV. Fingers crossed we get to enjoy LIV for one more time, those of you who go. And then from 2028, we will get the most prestigious golf championship in Australia. So nice work by the government there. That will help pay that $45 million. May not appease those of you who still want the trees to remain, but certainly it'll be a nice financial boost, which benefits all of us, I guess. Infrastructure, schools, hospitals going forward, you can have your say on that. See the story about Adelaide Crow Luke Nankervis, who suffered painful lockjaw. Josh Rochelli put this up on his TikTok. It was a medical emergency at midnight, which is always the way. You never get unwell during the day. It's always at the most inappropriate time around midnight. But it became social media fodder after Josh Rochelli was filming his teammate waiting in the waiting room with lockjaw. I had not heard of lockjaw. I'm wondering, and we'll find out, we've only got an hour, has any of our 5AA listeners, have you had lockjaw? Has anyone had lockjaw? What causes it? What's the remedy? What do you do? 8223 0000 if you want to have your say on that particular issue. Another story doing the rounds today was a lot of Adelaide and South Australian media identities, females, coming out to expose the shocking abuse that they cop on social media, including 5AA Breakfast's own Kate Collins.
3: Kate Collins was okay till she opened her

0: mouth.
1: That was one of the abusive comments that Kate got on social media. So they're trying to turn the tables. They're telling the haters and reading out these obscene insults that are in their inboxes just to name and shame and to give people an idea of the kind of garbage that these ladies, unfortunately, people like Kate and Stacey and Jody Oddy downstairs at Nova, Hayley and Lauren from Adelaide are copping. I'd like to get your thoughts on that, whether you think that's something that should be done more often. It seems split in the commentary that I saw. People were saying, why would you give them any publicity? Maybe that's what they want, some kind of notoriety for their comments. Others saying, no, name and shame. Put them out there. You know, embarrass them for saying this. And it's horrendous that the ladies are copping grief. Like we all cop abuse. I could show you some of my stuff, but it's certainly different what I cop compared to the ladies of Adelaide Media. So if you got a thought on that, I'd love to hear it tonight. 822-3000. Are you happy about the electric vehicle rollout? Have you heard this? You're going to be paying more, as am I. Not a lot, but you're going to be paying. Even if you don't have an EV, you will help the EV rollout, because a plan under the Albanese government is that electricity networks will charge every household $1.44 to help roll out public EV chargers. Have an electric car or not? Doesn't matter. Now, it's only $2 or $1.50 at this stage, but I wonder how you feel about paying for something that you don't use. Got a thought on that? I'd love to hear about it tonight. 8223-0000. Jim Wally. I've met Jim a couple of times. He's a good guy. Incredible man who does work in when it comes to defence, but he's also like a pilot, a jet pilot. Just a really good guy. He's the co-founder and one of the CEOs of the Nova Systems. He found himself face-to-face in a story I read today with a grey Western kangaroo, and he got attacked. The kangaroo was about to attack his dog, so he put up his jukes, Jim, and kind of went toe-to-toe and sparred and boxed with this kangaroo to try and protect his own dog, getting injured in the meantime. He got a slash across the face, which wasn't ideal. It did give me the thought of a phone topic tonight, though. Have you ever been attacked by an animal? Any type of animal, any type of story. I know Dan from Plimpton's going to come and say hello to us because he's in the city tonight watching the film. We'll ask him again how he's feeling post-dog attack. Have you ever been attacked by an animal? Jim Wally got attacked by a kangaroo. I wonder if you've got a story on that. You can have your say on that. The art gallery has paid $675,000 for a modernist masterpiece that you'll be able to see now in the art gallery. It is from the artist Dorrit Black. It's a rare landscape. I want to hear from the art lovers tonight. What's the most famous or impressive piece of art that you've seen? Have you been on a journey somewhere, a holiday somewhere, traveling somewhere where you've seen a beautiful piece of art with your own eyes? Are you someone who is an art enthusiast? It's a lot of money, but those in the art world are very, very excited about that. $675,000 for a painting. Want to be good? We'll have to check that out. Or if you want to speak about something more serious today, like the ISIS brides who are back in Australia, here's Angus Taylor from earlier today.
2: How much are all Australians going to have to pay for the monitoring, for the security? Where are they going to go? This is a government that has clearly assisted repatriation of these people. We put a bill in front of the parliament, which they opposed, to prevent assisted repatriation of these people. The government has been assisting that repatriation, and all Australians will pay the price for that.
1: So there you go. You can have your say on that particular issue as well. Anything else you want to bring up, please do. We've got three lines available, 8223-0000. Hello, Sally.
3: Good evening. How are you doing?
1: G'day, Sally. I'm well. How are you?
3: Well, that's wonderful.
1: Excellent.
3: However, just wasn't really going to talk about this, but could you just tell me, is there any rain forecast?
1: Is there any rain forecast? I can absolutely do that, Sally. Maybe I should do that more when we've got a shorter show and no news service because of the football. I can tell you, Sally, our overnight low is 11 degrees. No rain expected. However, for the week ahead, tomorrow, shower or two, 19 our top, only between 0 and 1 mil, so not a lot in it. The start of your weekend, 19 and a shower or two, again, 0 to 1 mil. Sunday, 19, no rain. Monday, 20, no rain. Tuesday, 23 and no rain. Wednesday and Thursday, 23 degrees and a little bit of rain expected, shower or two, maybe mid to next week up to the five mils.
3: I can't little spots in your brain.
1: You what, sorry?
3: Okay. All right.
1: Does that affect your weekend?
3: Pardon?
1: Does the rain affect your weekend, or are you just curious?
3: Well, yes and no. The graziers and the landholders definitely need
1: Yes, they do.
3: Rain.
1: They do indeed.
3: Well, there's many other people. I mean, we're living in one of, or I think, or it was one of the best countries in the world. But anyway, other people might think differently. But
1: I think if you look around internationally, Sally, we're still pretty lucky. We're not perfect by any means, but compared to some other places, I think we're going okay. Enjoy your weekend, Sally. Thank you for that. Not a lot of rain about until mid next week, maybe a drop or two. Andrea in Mawson Lakes. Hello, Andrea.
0: Hello, Lee.
1: Hey, Andrea.
0: You were talking about lockjaw?
1: Yes. Have you had it?
0: No, thank goodness.
1: Yes, it looks painful.
0: But guess what lockjaw is?
1: What's that?
0: Tetanus.
1: Really?
0: It is, and that's why you have to, you know, you go off and have your tetanus shot.
1: Oh.
0: And then if you have an injury,
1: yep,
0: you know, break skin, and whatever the implement was that may have been dirty, then you'll go off and have another tetanus shot to make sure, because if you do get lockjaw, it can be fatal.
1: Wow. So, have you seen the video of Luke Nankervis from The Crow sitting in the waiting room with his lockjaw?
0: No, I don't think I want to. Because my husband, on his birthday, mind you, because when he came home and showed me his arm all wrapped up, I said to him, that's a really good way to get a day off for your birthday. There would have been much easier ways to have a day off for your birthday.
1: Yes.
0: Because he was working in the steel yards in Whyalla, and they were putting in new refractory pipes, and they had like tabs on, steel tabs on the end of them. And as they rolled this refractory pipe into place,
1: yes,
0: it rolled over and skewered his thumb and went in but didn't come out the other side.
1: Ouch.
0: And thankfully, it was more than ouch. It was shocking, Lise. So he was working with a man that was strong enough to lift the pipe off of him, and they bandaged him all up, and he came home. And I said, no, you've got to go to the doctor, mate. That's not enough. Because his arms, so they gave him a tetanus shot, and, well, that's when we discovered he was allergic to the tetanus shots, and his hand and arm swelled like a footy. You could not have got it any more inflated, you know, like it was like a cartoon.
1: Yes.
0: It just blew up like a balloon. And the doctor that he saw at the time said to him, oh, no, that's fine. You're fine. We'll put you on some antibiotics now.
1: Mm-hmm.
0: And it's just, you've just pierced the skin. And the next day I said to my husband, it's not just pierced. What he'd done is he'd shattered the joint in his thumb. Just smashed it to smithereens. And we had to come to Adelaide and met a wonderful surgeon who was able to put it all back together with screws.
1: Yep. Wow.
0: So now he cannot have another tetanus shot in his life.
1: No.
0: So if he has an injury like that,
1: yep,
0: he's automatically got to go on the best antibiotics you can get.
1: So I was going to say, to get rid of the after effect of the tetanus shot, he would have had to go on some pretty heavy, serious drugs then too, I imagine, Andrew.
0: He did.
1: Yeah.
0: It was a nightmare. It really was. And the worst part of it was, you know, people say, oh, you live in the country, you know, there's no, you know, Adelaide stops at Jepps Cross for services. But it's not until you come to Adelaide that you, and we've only lived in Adelaide since 2005.
1: Mm-hmm.
0: So just a little bit over 20 years now. The service in Adelaide's no better than the country.
1: Yeah.
0: Really.
1: Yep.
0: We're so short of all types of skills in the workplace.
1: Yeah, it's unfortunate, isn't it? It's so hard to become a doctor. You've got to get, 99.9 plus? So you need to be the perfect student.
0: And you know,
1: and even
0: and
1: then,
0: you know what that's
1: Andrea,
0: about.
1: That's no guarantee.
0: Yeah. And you know what that's about, Lise? That's about not offering enough positions.
1: Mm.
0: Because that's where that score comes from, and that's the thing that pees me off the most.
1: Yeah, I get that you don't want to lower the standards, though. But even I know kids that have got 99. You do.
0: Yeah. Don't you want more doctors, though?
1: 100%. 100%.
0: And my daughter-in-law's a nurse, and she works in the emergency department,
1: mm-hmm.
0: and she means it in the best way possible. But she says medicine is always about practicing medicine.
1: Yep.
0: They're always practicing to get better.
1: Mm.
0: So,
1: well, it makes sense, Andrea, doesn't it? And I know of kids who've got the 99.94 and then failed the test where they just have zero people skills. So you might be book smart and you might be able to get the marks that you need to become a doctor, but you don't have the other skill sets required, and so you get knocked back. So it's hard, isn't it? You don't want to lower that bar so that you don't get quality people in, but maybe you can lower it slightly, because you're right. We are so short of doctors right across the board. Andrea, thank you for the call. Appreciate it. 8223 0000 is the number. More calls on the other side, 12 to 11.
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1: 9 minutes to 11. 8223 0000 is the number if you'd like to join us. Four free lines. Speak to Madeline. We would love to have you on before we hand over the reins. Just before midnight to Australia overnight. Couple of texts on the trees. This one said, Leith, I love the callers who whinge about trees being cut down for new homes whilst they're sitting in a lounge room made of timber, standing on a block that was definitely a forest 50 years ago. This is selective memory at its finest. On the flip side, Stacia says, new golf events are not an adequate trade-off for the trees. Neither event is a big enough draw card. Ask the golfers. I think it will be, Stacia, in terms of money made. This will be a live golf type financial boom for the state. This will be in the 20 million plus monies earned from the Australian Open being here. Rory McIlroy, for example, best golfer on the planet, is playing in the Melbourne one. So he'll come to Adelaide. So it will be amazing. And we'll have that for a period of time. Is it worth 500 trees is the question. 20 million or 200 million buys you a lot of things, not just trees. Elaine from Salisbury North. Hello, Elaine.
14: Hello, Leith. Nice to talk to you again.
1: You too, Elaine.
14: I'll be quick. When I talked to you last time, I didn't say that I'd actually had a fall. It was 4 weeks ago today.
1: Sorry to hear. How are you going? Still, did you break anything, bruise anything?
14: Well, my pride. a lot of bruising, yep. Nothing broken.
1: That's
14: it was
1: good.
14: That horrible rainy Thursday. And I was thinking, oh, gosh, wish I didn't have to go out. But I went.
1: Mm-hmm.
14: I was with a carer. I say that loosely.
1: Yep.
14: And we got outside, and I'm not sure whether I said to her, you go to the back of the car with my walker and I'll go to the car. I'm not sure. Anyway, I lost my footing and I fell flat on my belly. And it was rainy and I managed, but I didn't realise, but I flipped over and I was sitting. And she was saying, I don't know what to do. Which was very encouraging for me that she didn't know what to do.
1: Yeah, that's not what you want to hear.
14: I couldn't come up with anything because no input should be expected from me on what happens when I'm sitting in a puddle on the ground.
1: No, you're the victim here, the unfortunate.
14: She was looking at whether any neighbours were home that could help. She was trying to lift me up, all sorts of things. Anyway, she said, I saw some workers in here when I came in. I'll go and see if they'll help. That's wrong as well. She came back with these two guys,
1: mm-hmm.
14: and one of them said, which was very precious, how you doing?
1: Mm.
14: And I said something which I retained my being ladylike, but I could have said a lot worse. I'm sitting in a puddle in the rain, and you ask me how I'm doing.
1: Yeah, how do you think I'm doing?
14: I'm waiting for a bus.
1: I guess it's polite but... it's a bit
14: they
1: silly.
14: They helped me up and she said, do you want to go and get changed? I said, no, I've got to go. Let's just get done what I have to do. So I did that. I've survived. It's shattered my confidence. I'm not as confident as I used to be. Even at home, having a fall is just, upset me.
1: Well, I'm sorry to hear that. I hope you're on the mend though, Elaine, and you get that confidence back.
14: Yeah, well, I'm going to be 80 in July, sweetie, so I've got to accept that things are going to dissipate a bit. But then I had my hair cut on Tuesday,
1: mm-hmm.
14: and another classic, the different girl that cut my hair, I won't have her again. I had actually said I wanted it short, and I do.
1: Mm-hmm.
14: So she cut my hair. She was really weird. She was sniffing and snorting and mumbling and everything. And when they give a receipt at Just Cut, if you want to go back and have a touch-up or anything,
1: mm-hmm.
14: She asked, did I want a receipt? And I said, no. But when she was finished, she said, is it too short? And I said, what do you do if it's too short? Are you going to pick some up and put it back?
1: Yes, a bit late for that.
14: I'm inclined to be a little bit cynical at times, but I just, that's stupid. Come on already. Is it too short?
1: That is funny, isn't it? Those silly things that people say, again, trying to be polite, but it doesn't quite make sense, does it?
14: Exactly.
1: It's a bit late.
14: Anyway, my dear, I'll let you go. Good game of football tonight. Very interesting.
1: Cracker, wasn't it?
14: Someone has to win and someone has to lose.
1: That's true.
14: Nice to talk to you. Have a good...
1: You too, Elaine. Hope you're feeling better. Rest up, heal up. And hopefully you'll get that confidence back. I think everyone... You've still got 20-plus years, Elaine, so you got to get that letter from the king. But hopefully you're on the mend very soon. Yeah, it's funny, isn't it? Not a lot you can do. That's the old Stephen Rowe, Mr. Rowe's saying. Measure twice, cut once. Bit late if you've cut the hair and you don't like it. Hard to fix that. Dan from Plimpton. Hello, Dan.
15: Lethal. How are you?
1: Gee, you've got a very good phone line. You're very quality. I know you're in the studio. Lovely to see you. What's going on?
15: I came into town to watch the premiere of Burning Ambition.
1: Yes, just bring your microphone up a little bit.
15: You can't hear me properly.
1: Yeah, bring it up. Just
15: bring
1: put,
15: it up
1: there
15: a little
1: you go.
15: Bit. There
1: perfect.
15: You go.
1: So this is the new Iron Maiden film.
15: Well, yeah, correct. So basically it's showcasing 50 years of heavy metal music from a band who is continuing to
1: tour. Yeah.
15: Tour and make music and do everything that's fabulous. In their past, they nearly broke up at one stage and what actually happened was the lead singer, Bruce, he left. Mm-hmm. They got another singer. It was around the time when grunge was coming in. They nearly folded. Battled on. Bruce came back. Yep. The rest is history. So,
1: you are going when they're here in Adelaide. They're here on the 11th of November.
15: 11th of November, yes.
1: 11-11.
15: Yes. I will definitely be there with bells on.
1: How was the movie? Was it a big crowd in? Was there lots of metalheads tonight enjoying it?
15: This is the thing as well, because so the rest of the world probably, they're still yet to see it because it's released worldwide on the 7th.
1: Oh.
15: So we've
1: now
15: seen it.
1: Yeah, you get it a day early.
15: Correct.
1: Nice.
15: So there was one screening in a few different locations tonight.
1: Mm-hmm.
15: There was probably, I don't know, 20 people in there.
1: Okay. So reasonable, correct?
15: It wasn't too bad.
1: Well, we gave away tickets during the weekend, but the phones
15: we
1: went
15: did, but
1: bananas.
15: I heard people loving the band, so yep. Why not indeed? They've had a great history, and obviously now in their 70s. Mm-hmm. The original, Nico, the drummer, he had a stroke a few years ago. That's why he's stepped back from doing touring, but yep. He will still continue to do the albums type thing when they make a new album. But he had to retrain himself to drum properly again after a stroke.
1: Look at it. On Rotten Tomatoes, it's so new they don't even have a review yet.
15: You know what I mean? Because most of the world hasn't seen it yet, so that's the reason why.
1: Give me a popcorn meter. Did you like it?
15: Popcorn meter, what's the highest?
1: 5 stars, 4 stars, 4.5?
15: I would give it 100 stars if we could.
1: Yeah, but you're a super fan. Was it, so did it live up to you? Sometimes, you get disappointed because you're a super fan.
15: No, it definitely lived up to it touched on everything, including, and the thing was that it wasn't direct one-on-one interviews with the band members themselves.
1: Yep.
15: It was other people telling their history and their love of the bands. They also had the members of the band just over talking
1: yep.
15: on things.
1: Okay.
15: So you didn't actually see the band members themselves, but you had Scott from Anthrax, for example, Lars from Metallica talking, Gene Simmons talking about his love of Iron Maiden, things like that.
1: Yeah, I think Lars from Metallica I saw in the trailer
15: yes.
1: is a part of it.
15: Yeah, so Lars
1: about.
15: Is in there and like I said, Scott from Anthrax is in there. But yeah, again, they've all had their trials and tribulations, divorce, all sorts of things throughout the history of 50 years. Bruce Dickinson had throat cancer, which he overcame
1: yep.
15: as well, which nearly also ended his career. But he's going strong and like I said, they're still touring. So yeah, it's definitely worth a see for any heavy metal fan,
1: mm-hmm.
15: Anyone who likes music from 50 years ago, if you want.
1: Yeah, I'm not a real heavy metal guy, but I enjoy those kind of documentaries. I'll watch docos on any musician, any genre.
15: I would definitely see it over Michael Jackson because Michael Jackson's a two-part thing for starters anyway, yes. So you actually got to go back and watch the second part of it.
1: And it's dramatised versus real. I like a doco.
15: It's all real footage. There's unseen footage. Yeah,
1: well
15: it's got an interview with Paul D'Anio, who died last year, who was the original lead singer of Iron Maiden.
1: Okay.
15: They even had a snippet from Clive Burr, who was the original drummer, who's also passed some years ago as well. So,
1: we're going to need a new sweeper. Dan's movie review of the night gets a bit of love.
15: It.
1: Iron Maiden, unprecedented access to the archive. I wonder how long the run is in the cinemas.
15: A
1: couple of weeks?
15: I would say so. So when I was looking for the times tonight, so from the 9th and 10th, they're doing more screenings of it.
1: Yep.
15: At the moment, like I said, tonight was the first worldwide premiere, if you want, so it was just one session tonight. But from the 9th onwards, it'd probably go for a couple of weeks.
1: All right, let's have a look here. So we've got Palace Nova Rundle Street tomorrow. Hoyts Nord is showing it. Marion is showing it. Reading at West Lakes are showing it. Hoyts at Tea Tree Plaza. Reading at Elizabeth.
15: There you go.
1: So they're across the weekend. That's the Friday. Saturday all the same. Doesn't look like Wallace are showing it, but pretty much every other cinema look as though they're showing it. So, and then into next week as well. Oh, very good.
15: Excellent. Was very good.
1: Well, hang around. Good to see you. There's plenty to talk to you about.
15: Dog Bites.
1: Yeah, I'm going to get to that in a second. Let me just say quickly, I was looking at Iron Maiden on Rotten Tomatoes. They haven't got a review yet. The Sheep Detective does. This is the new one with Hugh Jackman. 97%.
15: Wow.
1: Have to go check that out.
15: Okay.
1: Stay there, Dan. We'll talk to you more in a second. No Tony problem. From Plimpton Park. G'day, Tony.
16: Good evening.
1: Good evening.
16: I was standing at Mary Shopping Centre with carers this afternoon having a late lunch, and there's Graham Stewart, having a sale of 25% off watches.
1: Yes, right.
16: And I thought, I need a new watch anyway. I said, I'll go and find out. Mm-hmm. I think he was packed a lot wrong. $185 for a new watch, reduced down $168. Thank you very much.
1: If I do the maths, though, that's not 25%, is it? From 180 to 160?
16: You're 25%.
1: Hang on,
16: more than that.
1: So it'd be 45, roughly, 25%? 180?
16: I'm seeing the receipt now. I can't tell me.
1: Okay, so 180, you should be paying $140-ish, not 160. Unless they then sting you with GST and other taxes. And then you're 25%.
16: Discount was
1: $16. Okay. Not quite 25%. Are you happy with the watch, though, or are you not happy?
16: Oh, yeah. I didn't get a new watch anyway, so okay. I'll give it a try. Why not? I thought that listeners
1: know, that's all. Okay. And what store was it?
16: Graham's.
1: Oh, Graham's the Jewelers.
16: Yes.
1: Gotcha. Okay. So you were happy with the sales, or you're not happy with the sales, Tony?
16: Oh, yeah, I was, yeah.
1: Okay, just give him a bit of love. Okay, very good. Well, hey, what kind of watch? Any particular brand, or just digital or old school? You got the two hands, or the three hands? And what's the time, by the way? Let's see if your watch is working.
16: Yeah, we know. Yeah, it says that for me. That's all right. Oh, yeah, I know it's working all right.
1: Excellent. Well done.
16: It doesn't say. I'm looking on the receipt here. I can't see.
1: That's okay. Is it a digital watch or old school with the hands?
16: No, it's got the day and the month, month, the day of the week, and the day, date as well.
1: Beautiful. Oh, well.
16: Yeah.
1: You're set. You're now Dick Tracy. Tony, that's great to hear. Well done, Graham's. Good. Discount, I guess. I'm not quite sure that's 25%, but I went to Millicent High, so I might have to check that. But if you're happy with it and you're happy with the price, good luck to you. Tony, thank you for that. Appreciate the call. I'm not a watch guy. You wear watches?
15: No.
1: I hate stuff.
15: No.
1: Yeah, I'm a bit the same. You know, and people wear them now because they want to follow what their sleep patterns are, or they want to see how many steps they've done in the day, but I've never been a jewelry
15: kind of... I've got a clock in the car. And my phone is my watch.
1: Well, the phone has now become basically the Swiss Army knife. You don't need to have an SLR camera anymore because you use your phone.
15: You've got your calendar in there. You've got your diary in there. You've got a notepad in there.
1: Yeah, it's amazing, isn't it? We're going to take a short break. We'll hear about Dan's dog bite on the other side, see how it's going from that. Lines available if you'd like to chat. We've only got a little under half an hour or just over half an hour to go. 8223 0000. Any topic you'd like to talk about, we will discuss it before we go to Australia overnight. Should we give it away now, Madeline? Why not? Last ones before Mother's Day. Caller number 8, caller number 11. Watch this, Dan. Watch your phone lines go in a second here. 8223 0055. There'll be a 7-second delay here.
15: Yes, because of the app.
1: You'll see it light up in a second.
15: And I told you about that as well.
1: Noah, thank you. And this is why we give caller 11 and caller 8, Madeline's two favourite numbers. But we give away our very last chocolate crown cakes. Again, we want to thank Mark and the team from the Cheesecake Shop. 17 stores, 34 cakes, 3 weeks we've been doing this. The double strawberry tort. Look at him.
15: I know.
1: It's like a Christmas tree. It is beautiful, this cake. It's elegant. It's rich. It's decadent. It's available for a limited time only, valued at $50. This is the perfect way to treat mum on Sunday. Make her feel like royalty. We are after, I haven't even mentioned the suburban people are called in. They must have heard me before.
15: Port Adelaide. There you go.
1: down at, but you know what? It's the last cake. So even if you're in the south, you might drive.
15: Yes.
1: It's worth it.
15: I would.
1: Port Adelaide. Righto. 8223 0055. Go and see Awa. He will look after you. 8223 0055. The last cakes for Mother's Day in the port.
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1: 10 minutes after 11, 8223 0000 if you want to join us. I think the cakes have gone. I'm really sorry. I know there's a lot of people calling in. See that, Dan? It's funny. So people ring in on the 0055,
15: yes,
1: as you can see, but they also ring in on the 0000,
15: yes,
1: just in case.
15: Someone from Australia is calling, just by the way.
1: But Madeline, no, she's well above that trick.
15: Look, she's a graduate from university.
1: She is. She's not going to fall for that trick.
15: No,
1: congratulations, Dylan from Westlakes. Yeah, it's just a drop punt for you, Dylan, to go to the cheesecake shop there at the port. And Helen from Craigmore.
15: Straight down Northern Expressway.
1: Straight down the guts. Well done. Congratulations to you both, Dylan and Helen. And again, to everyone who's been lucky enough to win a cheesecake, thanks for calling in and thanks for listening to the show. And again, thank you to Mark and to the 17 owners of the cheesecake shops right around Adelaide for being so generous in the lead up to Mother's Day. We'll have to find the next, what would be the next kind of milestone? Father's Day? When's Father's Day?
15: September.
1: Oh, okay. That might be on then.
15: Yeah. On like Donkey Kong.
1: All right. There you go. Fathers love a cheesecake. 8223 0000. Lines available if you'd like to speak to us. I mentioned earlier that Jim Wally, legend around town and jet fighter, had a punch-up with a kangaroo. Got a nice little... So I was reading the story. The kangaroo was attacking his dog because the shed door's open. The dog's bolted out.
15: Yep.
1: It's gone to the kangaroo, like you see in these videos. And then Jim's chased after it. The dog ignored him, as most dogs would, I guess.
15: They do.
1: But dogs can get seriously injured quick from
15: kangaroos. And kangaroos can size up pretty fast.
1: So
15: as
1: Jim
15: well.
1: Shapes up.
15: Yeah.
1: And then bang, and he knocks the kangaroo and the kangaroo falls over. Then the kangaroo stands up and, like, you know, puffs its big muscly
15: and
1: chest
15: then up
1: out.
15: On the tail.
1: And then up on the tail and whack and gets Jim on the side of the face and gets like a cut and bleed and all the rest of it. Son-in-law comes and helps him out. But he's okay, thankfully, Jim. So we're asking the question, have you ever been attacked by an animal, big or small? What was your story to tell? And you are living proof of that, and you just showed me because you still got your bandages on.
15: Still got bandages, still got bruising. Well, actually, bruising's coming
1: bruising's
15: through
1: coming
15: now.
1: Out well now.
15: Yes, obviously a dog grabs hold and pulls down.
1: Yep.
15: So it's a grab and pull.
1: How did the dog eventually let go, or it just bit you in four or five places and then stopped? Did the owners or somebody come to your aid?
15: So the dog grab a place, let go, try something else, let go. And then, when it was on my stomach, I gave it a good kick in the ribs.
1: Oh, as you would.
15: And it let go and ran away.
1: Were you can tell us, were you manly about it? Were you sort of grunting and grunting?
15: I was literally just straight away in shock. I was not expecting it. And it was just a mixture of shock and adrenaline. And I actually was physically trying to get something solid behind me so it couldn't go around and knock me over. Because if I had got attacked in the head.
1: Mm. Yeah, who knows? And it's interesting because you hear people say, experts will say to you, there's a couple of ways you can break up a dog fight. One is to grab the hind legs and you pull them apart and pull the dog off that way. That's one way to do it. The other is to stick your finger in their backside. Whoever came up with that has never been attacked by a dog. Because as you know, your life stops.
15: Well, I was...
1: You're in the matrix.
15: If my hands and arms weren't being bitten and...
1: Yep.
15: Like, again, several places.
1: Yeah.
15: On the right hand and on the left arm and on the leg, on the left leg above the knee, which it's in the worst spot because I can't even put my leg up to put a sock on. I've got to do it from the floor.
1: Are you bruised all over everywhere you got bitten, bruised now?
15: Yeah.
1: Yeah.
15: Because, again, like, he took big...
1: Yep.
15: Big grips of flesh.
1: I've been attacked twice, as I said to you on the phone. I remember the first time when my first German Shepherd and I got attacked. My hands from holding him and holding my dog and trying to pull them apart, they just, as you can imagine, that much, you know, stress through your hands. Yeah. My hands were swollen like footballs and then there was blood everywhere.
15: Yeah.
1: We got home, washed our dog up and then looked around and went, it's not our dog's blood. So you just think, oof. Like, and that's why when you hear these horror stories of kids being attacked and people, random pedestrians walking past a dog, it's just horrific because you got
15: Do you remember that
1: so
15: story of a woman, I think she might have been in America, who had a pet chimpanzee and it went ballistic and bit her face off?
1: Yeah, a lot of people have died from that.
15: Yeah.
1: Yeah. There's horrific stories online, videos online, which I know is not really what people want to hear at 11:15 as they're going to bed, but... People that kiss their dogs, you got to be really careful with your dog. People always want to get really affectionate and put your face in the face of a dog.
15: Yeah.
1: You're 1 second away from disaster.
15: Yeah.
1: So?
15: Lip on lip.
1: Well, I'm glad to hear you're on the mend.
15: Yes. No, definitely.
1: I just looked, as I'm looking at your battle wounds, you're all Iron Maidened up.
15: I am.
1: So you got the T-shirt and the jacket.
15: I fitted out, got the wristband and...
1: Gee whiz. Yes. Were you all dressed up? Was it?
15: Yeah. Just came straight from there to here.
1: I have no merch to wear. Madeline,
15: I love my merch. I told you. I'm a merch king.
1: I'm going to have to try and get some merch.
15: And I was explaining to Madeline, that's why people are still touring in their 90s like Cliff Richard.
1: Of course.
15: It's because it's not because of the music. It's because he needs to make money from the merch.
1: So you sound manly with your Iron Maiden. Can I tell you, my daughter and I had a conversation the other day, you were like this, Madeline, where we were saying if we went to Taylor Swift now...
15: You'd buy bracelets.
1: I'd be all over it. Yeah. I'd be wearing costume.
15: There you go.
1: I wasn't at the time. I wasn't a huge fan then, but I am now. Marge from Hampstead Gardens got a dog story for us, Marge.
0: Yeah. Many years ago, I lived down in Port Adelaide and I was coming back for... I had some groceries and this... I think it was Connor Blue Heeler come out of one of the houses. You know, they nip the back of your leg.
1: Yep.
0: Well, I turned around. I had baked beans in my handbag.
1: Uh-oh.
0: My handbag went swinging and he went yelping out and I don't know if I lost any teeth or not. Anyway, the lady comes running out. She wasn't worried about me. She was worried about her bloody dog.
1: Mm. Yeah.
0: And I said to her, I said, next day, a few days later, I went past and he wasn't there, the dog, so I dropped the a letter and a letterbox, and
1: yes.
0: I said, if I see him out again, I'll ring the council. I mean, that could have been a child. You know?
1: Yeah, you got to be careful, don't you? Like, every time I hear about these dog attacks, Marge, in the news, I just think, oof.
15: It was a blue heeler that got me too.
1: A blue heeler. Yeah,
15: blue cattle.
0: You know, I mean, her gates weren't even shut.
1: No, that's, yeah, yep. That's a drama. Yeah. And you do worry because people, Marge, as you know, have, you know, you've got to have the right kind of paperwork, et cetera, to get dogs, but not the kind of dogs. So I see people with these big, strong, powerful dogs and they are not physically built to protect others from them should this dog, you know, I saw a young girl once down Henley Square and she had this massive sort of pit bull type dog and I thought, phew.
0: It's all showy.
1: Yeah.
0: That's all it is. You know, oh, look what I got. But anyway, the dog, you know, if you're going to have dogs, keep them in the yards and walk them on a lead. You know, see these people out.
1: Train them.
0: I don't know how well trained your dog is. Keep it on a bloody lead.
1: Yep. That's a good point, you know? Marge. I'm glad to hear you're okay.
0: Yeah.
1: Did you peg it with the baked beans at Copdog?
15: Yeah, she hit it with the baked beans in the mouth.
0: Well, he went in Yelp and I don't know if he lost any teeth. I hope
1: strong arm. Well, I'm glad to hear you're okay, Marge. That's the main thing. Well done. Appreciate the call. Thank you for that. Anyone else been attacked by an animal? 8223 0000.
15: Magpies.
1: Yeah, I got swooped as a kid. Fell off my bike.
15: I
1: tumbled away. And this is how parents have changed. If my kids did what I did and were swooped by a magpie, fell off their bike and was literally grazed from head to toe,
15: yes,
1: my kids would probably get a week off school. My mother, I kid you not, got Betadine out, dabbed the spots where my flesh was hanging.
15: Well, that's what I had on.
1: And she said, off you go.
15: Yeah.
1: Back. Didn't even drive me.
15: Back to the
1: pavilion. Back on your bike and go back to school. I'm like, wow, that's the school of hard knocks. Whereas I'm a bit of a soft touch. I probably let the kids have time off. You know, magpies, minor birds, they come after you a little bit.
15: They do.
1: Never been injured by one, though. Never had skin taken off or any of that.
15: Magpies, crows can sleep as well. Yeah.
1: You know, one of the worst ones I had, and I'm embarrassed to say because it's tiny, in Darwin there's fire ants. You ever stood on a fire ant?
15: No, but spider bites are bad too.
1: Yeah, the white tail.
15: Oof.
1: All right.
15: Yeah.
1: 8223 0000 or text or email.
15: Or bee stings.
1: Yeah, and bee stings are not too bad. I can handle a bee sting.
15: Unless you're...
1: Thankfully, never been bitten by a wasp. That wouldn't be ideal.
15: Yeah.
1: But I'm sure people have got stories about it. Do cats injure people? I'm sure they do too.
15: Yeah.
1: The odd cat bite, bites. Scratch.
15: Yep.
1: Do you have to get stitched for that? Jen says, Dan, I'm sorry to hear that you've been injured. I hope you're a good healer as a person who has been bitten by a dog as a young child, as I was, under my eye. I can truly understand. That would also probably knock your confidence around. Have you been around a dog since?
15: I am wary of them. It's not the first time I've been bitten by. Well, this is the worst I've been bitten by a dog.
1: Yeah, this is. Yep.
15: I was bitten when I was in my late teens.
1: Okay.
15: I was walking home from work, and a little yap yap dog. You know.
1: Oh yeah.
15: He actually got me on the back of the car.
1: Yeah, they're the worst ones.
15: Right.
1: Yep.
15: He snuck up on me. And got from me from behind, and when I went to the hospital, they said, "Where were you bitten?" And I said, "On the corner of X, Y, and Z," instead of on my leg.
1: No body parts.
15: No pun intended, Jen. But yes, I hope I blue heal well.
1: Well, it's scary. I mean, you got to be careful. But
15: Bluey is a cattle dog. That's why it's called Bluey.
1: But they're not normally known for aggression. I wouldn't.
15: Well,
1: have
15: that's
1: thought
15: what they round up heel. Cattle, and that's what they do. They stab at the heels. And bite them on the back of the legs to round them up.
1: But I think of, you know, and maybe that's unfair. Maybe people pigeonhole some dogs. You think shepherds, Rottweilers, Dobermans.
15: Staffies.
1: Yep. They're the ones that can.
15: Labradors can attack. Look at Cujo. He was a Saint Bernard.
1: Yeah. Well, true. But then you got Turner and Hooch. You know, you look at it like it's a. If you want to join us, 8223 0000 is our number. Text 0448 08 1395 or on air at 5AA.com.au. We've got about 15 minutes until we get to Australia overnight. So any issue that you would like to talk about, we will do it. I saw another story today that you might want to talk about. Former Attorney General Chris Sumner said that the police commissioner shouldn't be on the Crows board. quote, senior public officials should not be involved in decision-making capacities in private commercial entities. Wonder if anyone has a problem with the police commissioner being part of the Crows board. Are you not allowed to have a life away from your occupation?
15: Apparently not.
1: According to Chris Sumner, former Attorney General, you can't do that. If you want to have your say on that. You going to go to EVs? What? Do you think you'll get an EV? You're a
15: no
1: driver
15: way.
1: Of note?
15: Absolutely not.
1: Are you anti-EV? What about the hybrid?
15: Hybrid maybe. EV, look, two things that they don't hold any resale value at all. They're heavier on the roads, which means they damage the roads more. They don't do long distances.
1: No, that is an issue. The long distance is an issue.
15: And the batteries aren't recyclable after 10 years. So there's many a fault with an EV.
1: But you know, there's many companies now, like Kia, for example, are no longer making pure petrol cars.
15: I know.
1: It's all an issue. About hybrids going forward now.
15: Hybrid still uses some petrol there.
1: True. But not full petrol.
15: Not full petrol.
1: It's really interesting to watch when there are particular items on 5AA that just get to people.
15: Mm-hmm.
1: There's triggering stories.
15: Yes.
1: And Stacey had one. I was looking at it today. I'll just get up some of the commentary. Anytime we talk about EVs, people get sort of genuinely offended by it, which is funny because it's just a news story.
15: But again, it seems like they're pushing the agenda.
1: Mm.
15: You know, the media is pushing this onto us.
1: So Stacey did the story about hybrid and electric sales have skyrocketed in South Australia. Now, you can understand that. We are in a crisis in Iran where petrol is expensive. I noticed on the way in, by the way, there are some petrol stations that have snuck up to the 180 mark again.
15: Yes.
1: Just a little sneaky one. I can tell you the cheapest fuel in Adelaide is in Manopara.
15: Oh, really?
1: Leroy's, 171.5.
15: Okay, so I saw 171.9. Yeah.
1: Clearview, Jepps Cross, Paraka, Seaford.
15: Prospect, Kilkenny.
1: Old Norlunga, all in the 171s, and then there's a couple in the 173s as well, like Hackham, for example. But then you go to places like Meadows, still have fuel in the 185, Two Wells, Manopara. They're all in the 180s, 181s. So it's sneaking up.
15: Again, like you said, is it the new norm? So once the government three-month period is over, is $2 the new norm?
1: So Stacey does the story, hybrid and electric sales skyrocket. Now, it's just a news story.
15: Yes.
1: There's not an opinion attached to it. Hey, we're letting you know that this is what's happening. Well, people just come out in force. Jeff said, so the sheep are on the slaughter road. Shane said, I'll stick to my diesel big-ass ute and my two V8s, thanks. Almost like it's a personal slight on you, Shane, that people are buying hybrids and electric
15: vehicles. Again, it was Scott Morrison that gave the rise of all the Rams and stuff that are getting around when he had that thing going. So,
1: yeah, it's interesting. Kim said, about time they pay tax, as all fuel-owned cars do. Where's the equity? Well, interesting, we're all going to get stung by that tax. That'll be $2 a year for that.
15: Yes.
1: Stopped reading scripts, says Jason. So he's in the bind that this is what part of the Illuminati that we're all told that we have to push green energy. Is that it?
15: That's it.
1: Chris said, stop it before I die laughing. Time to bypass the government, said Wayne. Must be a lot of rich people in South Australia, says Jules. I don't think they're that expensive, are they, hybrids? They're no more expensive than a normal petrol car.
15: I actually haven't looked. I couldn't tell you.
1: Fake news. There it is. Good on you, Lee. Thank you for that.
15: Was that from Mr. Trump?
1: No, that was from Lee Fryer. He's all over it.
15: A.K.A. Donald.
1: Sucked in, says Grant. It's just interesting that people are just so
15: anti-EV.
1: Yeah. It's really interesting. I don't know why. I don't know why.
15: I just think that it's...
1: Why can't we move past it? It kind of gets to the other story I was talking about where, you know, people are bombarding media personalities in this town. People like Stacey and Kate Collins and Hayley from Adelaide.
2: I had this on Facebook. Hayley Pearson has one of those faces that you just want to punch.
1: Like who? What is wrong with people? Why would you say that? Most of these people are complete strangers to
15: you don't know them. That's, yeah, since the social media came around, the world got dumber.
1: Yep.
15: Right? And they just sit behind their keyboard and say, dit, dit, dit, dit, dit.
1: Yep.
15: Because they're untouchable.
1: So my question is this, because I have this debate with my wife all the time.
15: Yes.
1: When I get abused,
15: yes,
1: should I call it out or do I just block it?
15: Call it out. No, you gotta bring that to the forefront.
1: Mm. See, Jessica doesn't like that. She wants me to just ignore it and we hide them and we just pretend like we haven't seen it and we just move on.
15: Oh, I think you got to bring it to the forefront.
1: So you would think this is the most innocent photo of all time. We put up a photo the other day on Anzac Day mm-hmm. of Graham, KG and myself.
15: Yes.
1: Just and was more so the fact that I love any time I get to work with KG, I'm delighted. So I always want to take a photo with him. And we wanted to celebrate Graham because he was marching, he was wearing his medals and thank him for his service. Yes. That's all the photo was, yep. Nothing more. Well, the three of us copped so much abuse for random things that we were on a blocking frenzy with people.
15: Wow.
1: And I'm like, do I call all of them out? Do I call some out or do I just hide them so people can't see them? The overwhelming majority was love because people love Cage and they love Cornsy.
15: Yeah.
1: So that was fine. But I just was like,
15: so it was Anzac Day.
1: Yeah. Oh, yeah.
15: That's.
1: I'll show you in the break.
15: Okay.
1: It was staggering. Golden Retrievers, says Darren from Largs Bay, have been seen attacking a food bowl many times. They are the best dogs ever. Yeah, no, they don't attack people, do they, Goldens? But gee, they eat everything. Bark.
15: What was old Yellow? Was he gold? He was a golden retriever.
1: I'm not sure.
15: And he had to be put down.
1: 8223 0000. Who remembers what old Yellow was? I know the story of old Yellow.
15: Sure
1: I don't think I've ever
15: retriever.
1: Seen old
15: that's
1: Yellow.
15: Why he's old, that's why he's yellow.
1: Kay has sent in a photo. She said, Leith, my boy chased a big kangaroo near the house last year. It raked all down his body with its claws. And she sent in a photo. Look at that poor puppy. Oh, look at those sad eyes. Oof, that's a good scar. Sorry to see that, Kay. I hope he's okay. So, again, you probably can't see it on your side of the desk, but he's basically just under his right leg. He's got a huge scar. So, got to be careful. And that's why people go out and fight kangaroos, which is kind of crazy.
15: They great back scratches those claws.
1: So, the kangaroo?
15: Well, haven't you seen
1: that? No, I have, but.
15: Yeah.
1: I think you're more protecting.
15: A kangaroo back scratcher.
1: You're more protecting.
15: Yes. Well, and it's sourced humanely.
1: Yes.
15: Because the rest of it's gone for sausages.
1: Todd says, who cares what Grant Stevens does in his personal life? It just should matter what he does when he's doing a great job protecting our state.
15: That's correct.
1: Yeah, I'm a bit with you too, Todd. Oh, I don't know if there's – I'm not sure there's a conflict of interest that I can see between being the police commissioner on the board of a football club. I don't think it's going to be a – oh, gee whiz, I've got to put my police hat on here for a second.
15: That's
1: it's
15: right.
1: Kind of, you know,
15: yes.
1: it's numbers.
15: I'll
1: and
15: find you.
1: I'm not sure how that all works. Michael says, try owning and walking two miniature bull terriers. People start crossing the road from 100 metres away. Two of the biggest handbags on a lead they are, but it's the look and the perceived reputation that has people scattering. Isn't that interesting?
15: Well,
1: they do have that reputation.
15: They do.
1: Bull terriers.
15: And
1: most people would say that they're very gentle, kind, loving dogs.
15: Yeah. Did you...
1: Not a bad thing though, Mick, to be honest, when people walk across the road from you, I think.
15: Correct.
1: My wife has never felt more safe than walking out German Shepherd.
15: A big wide berth.
1: Yeah. You've got a big German Shepherd,
15: yes.
1: People go nowhere near.
15: That's it.
1: Just in case.
15: Did you see that thing with Mr. Trump the other night talking about that guy with the ears?
1: Yes, the NASA guy.
15: Yeah.
1: It was appalling.
15: That was awful.
1: It was appalling.
15: That was really bad taste.
1: You know, I didn't want to bring up Trump because I bring him up every night, but it's just the circus continues each and every day. So you know the new one they're doing. So you know he's just destroyed the White House. You know, the East Wing is gone. All the history of the East Wing is gone. This big, beautiful ballroom, all the rest of it.
15: Yes.
1: You know, the Rose Garden is no longer a Rose Garden. It looks like a kind of a holiday sort of pay. It's awful. Well, the new one is he's going to put an octagon, a UFC fight right in the lawns, and if everyone's, you know, you can imagine there, the White House, right at the front of the White House,
15: yep.
1: He's going to have an octagon and a UFC fight.
3: And it's going to happen right in front of the White House. Here's a picture. I think a lot of people haven't seen this yet. And, you know, in the park right across the street, they're going to have, I guess, anywhere from 75 to 100,000 people free. They're going to set up 8 big screens and they're going to have the fight. And then out here, we're going to have 4,000 seats right in front of the front door of the White House.
1: I mean, look, there are people in the audience who will accuse me of having derangement syndrome, but come on. A UFC fight in... That's right. It's the people's house.
15: That's right.
1: You are just a custodian for 4 years or 8 years.
15: Or as long as, however long you make it. We're at war, so I can't be out of office.
1: A UFC fight with that many people.
15: Yes.
1: It's just outrageous.
15: Hot off the press.
1: Hot off the press. He's now just put up on Truth Social an AI picture of Joe Biden asleep at the desk with a bucket of ice cream, and Barack Obama's holding an auto pen, and Hillary Clinton is over the top of them both. And it says, a highly accurate depiction of sleepy Joe Biden administration. Tremendous damage done, but we're back, says President DJT.
15: He can talk. How many times has it been?
1: He falls asleep all the time now.
15: I know, because he's 80.
1: Picture of Joe Biden asleep at the desk with a bucket of ice cream, and Barack Obama's holding an auto pen, and Hillary Clinton is over the top of them both. And it says, a highly accurate depiction of sleepy Joe Biden administration. Tremendous damage done, but we're back, says President DJT.

0: It's a pretty heavy job.
1: Yes.
0: Anyway, I don't know why he's so fixated on Biden.
1: I don't know when he actually finds time to sleep, apart from when he shouldn't be sleeping, because he's always up to all hours of the morning tweeting rubbish.
0: Don't they have a war? Aren't we in the middle of a war?
1: It's his 63rd war at the moment.
0: Aren't we in a war? Aren't they in a cost of living crisis? And yet you got time to send out AI slop about Joe Biden or organise UFC fights?
1: Yes.
0: At the front of the White House?
1: Yes.
0: It makes no sense whatsoever. Dan, lovely to see you. Thank you for dropping by.
1: Thank you for having me.
0: We will see you all on Monday. No show tomorrow. It is Port Adelaide and the Western Bulldogs. So you'll get that footy coverage from 7:40 local time. That'll pretty much go right up until Australia overnight. So we will see you again on Monday. So have a nice Friday and a nice weekend, everyone. Fingers crossed that your football team wins. And Dan, you recommend it. People should go and see the Iron Maiden movie this weekend. What's it called?
1: Burning Ambition. As Molly would say, do yourself a favour, go watch it.
0: And what'd you give it? 1,000 out of 5 stars.
1: Yeah, because I'm biased.
0: I think your maths is a little out like that watch before. I'm not quite sure that's 25%.
1: No.
0: Folks, have a great weekend. We'll see you Monday.
1: Bye-bye.
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10: 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Keeps us

station. Good morning and g'day. Welcome along to Australia Overnight. Thank you to the footy team. Outstanding result if you're a Fremantle fan. Midnight hours, they softly hum. Hawthorn on the other side. The city wakes, a heart goes numb. Not so happy.

Lots of things about which we will chat as we go through this morning together. If you'd like to jump on board, you can do that straight away, 133693. We're 3AW here in Melbourne, the ACE Radio Network. 5AA, good morning. 6PR in Perth. Hello to you.

0: Overnight, is that what it is? It's a brand new day, almost, not quite for other states, but it is today officially, by the way, No Socks Day, if you don't mind. Friday, the 8th day of May, 2026. Looking at you, Antonio, no socks. Oh, no socks. Well done, you. You're on. Look at that. Oh, you have got socks. Oh, sorry. So welcome along for No Socks Day. That's what it is. Wherever you are, right across Australia, my name is Anthony Robin McManus, but you can call me Tony, Tony Mac, 133693, and you can be part of the program. You pick up the phone. That's how it works. It's open line. It's talkback. If you would like to send a text message, 0477 693 693. Now, for some reason, I got a lot of texts yesterday and email about those in Perth. So it's really easy. You can get through and be part of it. We get lots of, but for those that feel it a bit confusing, so just your normal number, 133 882. It's easy, 133 882. What have we got on the program? So much. Well, here's the question I want to kick it off with. And listen, if you will, very carefully. Today is the 100th birthday Sir David Attenborough. Born in London, the year 1926. Described beautifully as a British naturalist. Best known for writing, presenting several, many, thousands, TV wildlife and nature programs, including Life TV series, in conjunction with the BBC Natural History Unit. The latest one, Ocean, quite extraordinary. So many books. His younger brother, of course, the director, is Sir Richard Attenborough. David, his late wife, Jane, had two children, Robert and Susan. He's a birthday boy today. Here's the question, and you can think about this and ponder as we go through the morning together. What animal or creature should be named or renamed in honour of Sir David Attenborough? 133693. Think about that for a little while. What creature, what animal should be named or renamed in honour of Sir David Attenborough? 133693. You can also send email. Email it is overnights, one word, overnights at 3aw.com.au. Overnights at 3aw.com.au. Artie, morning.
1: Good morning, Tony Mac and Ethan, and if Jay-Z or whoever's here now.
0: Mate, we have I've got to tell you, Artie, just so you know, Ethan's here. Young Jackson is here as well. There are a fleet of people now working on this program.
1: All right, well, hello, Jackson, my Lord Jackson. Yeah, I'll say with David Attenborough, only because I'm a Leo, a lion, but there's many others to choose from. He's great. He's still going at 100
0: years old. He's amazing, 100. So the question is, and people will ponder this across Australia, how do we somehow, commemorate's not the right word, how do we celebrate? We thought it was a pretty good idea to rename an animal or some form of creature that would honour the extraordinary work of Sir David Attenborough on this, his 100th birthday.
1: Yeah, he's incredible. He's got incredible shows. And Taylor, the producer, Taylor Ford Dennis, loves David Attenborough as well. Anyway, so I'm only saying a lion because I'm a Leo, but there's too many to choose. You could go the elephant, you could go a giraffe, but too many to choose. He's an extraordinary man with his shows.
0: It's incredible. And some of the more recent stuff, because the technology has improved since he first started, I mean, it really is just next-level, extraordinary work.
1: Well, what animal would you choose? Would you go your star sign as I did, or you'd pick something else?
0: No, I wouldn't go the star sign. I'm thinking it's got to be some sort of really elegant, stylish, some form of beast that we have historically embraced, or maybe not embraced, but should embrace in his honour.
1: Yeah, let's see what the audience come up with.
0: And they will. Artie, what's happening around the joint? What do we need to know, old son?
1: All right, so it's pretty quiet. It was a very cold night last night, but petrol at the usual metro, one of my check-ins at Devonshire Road and Duke Street between Braybrook Sunshine, is still 164 a litre.
0: It's gone up 164. 164.
1: It changes. Like, summers it's 170, but after midnight, he
0: drops back.
1: Down at Burkitt's in the 170s. Very quiet, but more cars are coming on the road. And, it's pretty good metro, because I'll give you an example. I had a burnt-out headlight, and it was only $10 to $15, which is super cheap. Is no longer super cheap. You'll probably pay $23, $25, or even $27 for the same.
0: So is that a brand disappeared, has it? Super cheap?
1: No, it's still around, but, you know, some things are not super cheap.
0: Oh, right, that's a punch you make. I thought you said the brand had gone.
1: No, you can get a bulb, or, you know, I had it replaced for $10. I got one and it does the same job, but if you go to super cheap, it might be three times more.
0: Where'd you end up buying it, just out of interest? Chemist?
1: No, Metro sells car globes and a few car accessories, Metro fuel stops.
0: Good on you. Look at you. Got deals on wheels, you are, Artie. Deals on wheels. Unbelievable. Have a great weekend, Arthur. If we don't talk later on, thank you, Justin. Good morning. It's a Friday, the 8th of May.
2: How are you, Tony?
0: And I'm glad you've asked. You're the first person for the program to ask how I am. Just assume for the record, tickety-boo, old son, tickety-boo.
2: Now, the animal or creature that I would get renamed after Sir David Attenborough is the ant.
0: What did you say, the ant?
2: Yes, David Attenborough, ant.
0: Oh, ant. Oh, I like where you're going. So we should name him after the ant that we all loathe.
2: Yes. So you know where I'm going?
0: No, not really. But you're talking about the link in his name.
2: Yes.
0: Attenborough.
2: Yes.
0: I think so. But it's not a bad idea. No, I'll work with it. That's pretty clever.
2: Yeah.
0: We can make that into something.
2: What was it, sorry?
0: We can make it into something.
2: Definitely. Now, Artie was talking about the petrol prices down his way. Yeah. Up here in Frankston, they're $1.70 a litre.
0: $1.70. So hovering around that same price point, around that 64, 65, 70, around that. I wonder what it would be if they, because they stripped it all back for a range of reasons, cut it right back. I wonder what in real terms would it be if we were paying full value, if government hasn't supported it.
2: Exactly, yeah. And I'm not playing pickleball today.
0: Oh, not today. No pickleball for you.
2: Yeah, no pickleball. I've broken my paddle.
0: You've broken your what?
2: My paddle, the paddle, the
0: bat
2: that you use.
0: Your paddle. You've broken your paddle. So the only reason you're not playing is you're suffering from broken paddle.
2: Yeah, broken paddleitis.
0: Broken paddle disease.
2: Yes.
0: Oh, my goodness.
2: Yeah, so I won't be playing it today, so I'll be playing it next week.
0: Thank you, and you'll keep us up to date, and I appreciate you being on the program, Justin. Wherever you are, look at some of these text kids already coming through. G'day, Tony Mac. What about grape growers, rose growers, for example, around the world, somehow defining a spectacular rose in the name of Sir David Attenborough, the Attenborough Rose? Oh, like it. Sir David's Attenborough's impact on the natural world is so enormous. Scientists have named dozens of species already after him. Really? Just blow that one up for me, people. Thank you. Look at that. From Attenborough's long-beaked echidna in Papua to a giant carnivorous pitcher plant in the Philippines, even prehistoric sea reptiles, ancient fossil fish, the name Attenborough now exists across a tree of life. It's a tribute to the man who inspired generations to fall in love with nature, conservation, and the wonders of our planet. David, thank you for sending that through. We did not know, and that probably says something about it as well, I would imagine. For those that don't know and didn't know, I wonder whether we need to have something that is instantly recognisable and associated with him. We'll keep the lines open, 133-693. Given it's 100 today. Sir David Attenborough, if you could name a particular plant or creature, which one should it be? 133-693 for Australia Overnight.
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0: The other thing I'd like to get your feedback on is whether or not the idea of a blanket ban on gambling advertising is that the only way forward. There's a piece I was reading about Australia being one of the highest rates of gambling losses globally, and we're not confined to financial losses. Gambling affects mental health, relationships, housing stability, often co-occurs with other addictive behaviours as well, by the way. Advertising plays a significant role, increasing exposure, normalising behaviour, and acting as a powerful trigger for those already experiencing harm. Harm reduction recovery inclusion expert April Long has talked about welcoming a federal government's renewed focus on reducing gambling, but says, and I'll be brief with this, I promise you, while any movement toward restricting gambling is a step in the right direction, clear partial ban does not match the scale or complexity of the harm experienced. I wonder if you've got some views about that. I'd love to get your feedback on it as we have a discussion, which is what this program is all about. It's about a chat. It's about ideas. This is a place where not all great minds think alike. 133-693. Craig, South Geelong. Where are you? Good morning, Craig.
13: How's it going? I'm in Hong Kong at the moment.
0: You've gone back there?
13: Yes, it's a beautiful evening. I'm just sitting on Canton Street watching people wander by, having a glass of red and listening to you.
0: What sort of din-din did you have?
13: Oh, it was a mix-up. We had there was a crispy chicken, fried rice. Sweet and sour chicken. There was a beautiful beef ribs. Yeah, it was good.
0: How much?
13: for the three of us, about $60 Australian.
0: Oh, for three people?
13: Including drinks? Yeah.
0: Incredible, isn't it?
13: It's pretty good.
0: And
13: I love it.
0: Even this, so what time is it at the moment, Craig?
13: Getting on for 10:30. Two hours behind.
0: So a couple of hours of difference. And people out everywhere and enjoying that, presumably not too chilly.
13: No, it's a beautiful, it's probably about, I don't know, 23, 24-ish. And it's not that humid. I thought it would have been more humid when I prior to getting here, but it's actually quite pleasant. So, yeah, people just wandering past, just enjoying themselves. Great.
0: Is this work or play?
13: This week is play, and then next week I go to China for 4 weeks for work.
0: Many of us would have remembered Hong Kong from, I haven't been for a long time. I can only imagine how much it's changed in the last 25.
13: I can imagine. This is my first ever time here, so.
0: Oh, so this is your first visit?
13: My first visit to Hong Kong, yeah, absolutely. It's just, yeah, it's extraordinary. I'm just loving it. The scenery, the views from different places is just stunning.
0: Why has it taken you so long to get to Hong Kong?
13: I don't know. I just had the opportunity this time because I had this week off on leave, and I thought I'll see if I can go a little bit earlier, and which I was able to do. So, yeah, that's great.
0: And then this trip around, how long in China?
13: And then 4 weeks. Four weeks starting on Monday.
0: Four weeks, which you love anyway, so it's no
13: absolutely.
0: Burden. Yeah, it's great.
13: Now, with Sir David Attenborough,
0: yep.
13: An animal, right?
0: Mm-hmm.
13: So I think when I heard the topic, I was thinking there's an animal that is, it's imposing, it's universally loved, right? And it's such a big, imposing animal, generally lives a hell of a long time, which is the elephant.
0: Yeah, of course.
13: Which we could call it now the Attenborough.
0: The Attenborough. I love it. I love it. And, you know, young people could grow up and in the memory of him. I mean, he's 100, but the memory of him in the elephant makes a lot of sense, doesn't it?
13: It does, yeah. Oh, what a man. It's just, as I said, everyone loves his voice is just iconic. You fall in love with every time he speaks. It's just, I don't know, he's just had that ability as long as I can remember, that when he speaks, there's the passion, but it's not over-the-top passion. It's just genuine love and passion for what he's doing and whatever he's talking about, be it the earth or the planet or whether it's animals, sea life, doesn't matter.
0: Yeah, reading yesterday, Craig, and I thought it was a lovely tribute, in many, many ways, because he's been doing such a long time, he became... Oh, somebody yelling in the background?
13: Only a couple, yeah.
0: Oh, right, okay. He becomes, his voice is the voice of documentary.
13: Yes. And credible. And credibility.
0: And cred. He drips in cred.
13: Yeah, absolutely.
0: Yeah. Great to talk to you. We'll talk again next week, no doubt, when you're back in China.
13: No worries. Thanks, Tony. All the best.
0: Stay safe, mate. Bye. Jimmy, morning.
10: Good morning, Tony. Ethan, Jackson.
0: Just speak up a little bit. You might have your hand on your speaker there, Jim. It's hard to hear you.
10: What about now? I have bad reception here sometimes.
0: A little bit. That's better now. Thank you.
10: Can you hear me now?
0: Beautiful. Just sing a song. That'll do. That's usually a good test for us.
10: 1, 2, 3, 4, go. Let's go.
0: Oh, excellent. No, perfect.
10: Anyway, good
0: just,
10: morning
0: could
10: to you, you.
0: Could you just say, hi, bubble, hi, bubble?
10: Hi, bubble-headed booby.
0: Hi, bubble, Tarex lemonade.
10: Hi, bubble, hi, bubble-headed booby. What's in space?
0: That'll do. Thank you. Excellent. What's on your mind, Jim?
10: Yeah, anyway, did I hear you say Antonio was there at the football and just dropped in to say hello? And went home. Or is he still there with you?
0: Who's that?
10: Antonio. I thought I heard you.
0: No, Antonio just Antonio. He's just done a run. No, he's been working on the footy. Antonio.
10: Yeah, that's all I thought. Yeah.
0: He'll be driving home. You know he drives a beautiful Humber.
10: No, I don't know what. I know he lives in Geelong, but I've never asked him what he drives.
0: And he drives straight down Geelong, and it's been restored, and the wheels and the beautiful steering wheel. He looks like a potential mayor of Geelong at some point.
10: Anyway, I called Jackson, Action Jackson, after Carl Weathers had the series and the dog. Do you call him Young and Jackson after the Young and Jackson Hotel in the city?
0: That's it, yeah, just after the hotel, just on the corner.
10: Anyway,
0: Jackson.
10: I went there and I saw my auntie there. I go, what are you doing here? She said, I'm the cleaner here. I said, how long have you been working here for? She said, 10 years. I go, what? And you didn't tell me. My auntie was one of the cleaners there.
0: Oh,
10: anyway,
0: nice.
10: That's not what I called about.
0: That's not why you called it. Why did you put the number 4 on the end of that sentence?
10: Oh, I don't know. I just hear it on songs, so I thought I'd use it too. When they introduce a song and they go 1, 2, 3 or 1, 4. 2, 3,
0: no,
10: four.
0: It's very good.
10: Now, anyway, about David Attenborough, I used to love watching him. I can't remember what channel. Remember when he was on TV all the time? What channel was he on, Tony?
0: Who's that? Sir David?
10: David Attenborough.
0: He's historically been linked for as long as I can remember with the BBC in the UK.
10: Okay, I used to watch it all the time, all his documentaries, I'd like to rename him David the Arctic Penguin Attenborough because of the King Penguins there. And also, I don't know if it was your show or Pat's show, did you hear that he said that he was much more scared of rats than sharks?
0: I did not know that. He's more frightened of the rat.
10: I couldn't remember if I heard it on your show or Pat's show. Yeah, ask Pat. Pat must have said it when I was half asleep. He said he's much more scared of rats than what he is of sharks, but I never got to hear the full explanation.
0: Well, Pat would know. That's very funny. I hope that's so true. Jimmy.
10: Tony.
0: Yeah,
10: Justin.
0: With his paddle.
10: Tony. Tony, for Justin. Yeah. Are you still there?
0: Loud and clear.
10: Yeah, just for Justin, how he called the leather jacket.
0: Yeah.
10: The leather jackets, they call them leather jackets because they're like that, and they have just the horn on the head for protection. It's very dangerous if it gets you. They usually sit down flat on its head, but they erect it for protection. And all you have to do is cut on the side of the head and peel them back. The skin comes off very easily. And I've read in my fishing books, it's one of the only fish you can give to a baby without fear of choking because there's no bones. I forgot what they called it to me. But usually you get them the same size, like a school size. One time I was with a friend of mine at Queenscliff, and I caught the most gigantic one I've ever caught at Queenscliff. I've never seen a leather jacket like it.
0: Yeah, I tell you what, I'm with you, Jimmy. Leather jackets are really good fish. If you can get a really good one, well done you, thanks. Look at this. Hello, Tony Mac. I reckon when Sir David Attenborough passes away, God forbid, memorial stone put in Westminster Abbey along with Isaac Newton and Stephen Hawking and others. Great man indeed. Edna, well done you. Thanks for that. Just wondering the thoughts on firebombings, Tony Mac. Could these be classed as an act of terror to our way of life? Well, of course, by definition, absolutely. Firebombings, absolutely, they are an act of terror, in my view. And if not, they should be certainly persecuted in that way.
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0: You know how we've been poking a little bit around with the word of the day with the good people at who sent it through. Miriam Webster sends it through. And it's the word of the day is dudgeon. I think that's how it's pronounced. Let me just double-check that. Dudgeon. D-U-G-G-E-O-N. Typically used in a phrase, in high dudgeon, to describe someone who's angry and offended by something they perceive to be unfair or wrong. Well, this program, consequently, drips in dudgeon. Something perceived to be unfair or wrong. Example, the customer stormed out of the store in high dudgeon after the manager refused to give them a refund for their purchase. Now, I need you to use that word sometime over the weekend. Tell me how it went. Dudgeon, D-U-D-G-E-O-N. Great word, isn't it? Where are we going, kids? Vanessa, morning.
22: Good morning. How are you, Tony?
0: Oh, and thank you for asking, Vanessa. Oh. I'm sensational. Thank you.
22: That's good. I thought of David Attenborough and I thought of a giraffe because it's tall, majestic, and it's like it stands proud and tall, and I can sort of associate sort of David Attenborough or Sir David Attenborough. He can stand tall. He's had like a majestic life. And he's like the modern Charles Darwin of our time.
0: Yeah, in many ways, I think you're right. It just sort of seems, you know, given we all have a fascination, I think, with giraffe, well, elephant and giraffe. And yes. So it sort of makes sense for many. How do we blend that into his memory somehow, if and when we lose him, given that he's 100? Look, God bless him. Let's hope he goes another 5 to 10 years. It'd be marvellous.
22: Yeah, that's right. Yeah, he's just an amazing, wonderful man.
0: Extraordinary. Vanessa, what have you got planned for your weekend? Anything exciting?
22: Just a quiet weekend.
0: Good girl. which part of the great state do you live? Close to the city?
22: Oh, no. About nearly 60 k's southwest.
0: Of Sydney?
22: Yes.
0: And how often would you go into the city these days?
22: I don't.
0: Rarely. Really.
22: Yeah, it's too far to travel, and even driving and the parking, you just can't.
0: And I suppose unless you need to go, you don't need to really go into the city.
22: No, you don't. I could drive like halfway, I guess.
0: Yeah.
22: But I'm in the best of both worlds because it's like I live in low-density housing. You've got a lot of gum trees around and hills, and it's sort of, you still got the semi-rural feel where I live, but then you sort of like get onto the Hume Highway and all those roads, and you're in the city and take you about 50 minute drive.
0: Yeah.
22: Yeah. So.
0: Where do you go shopping?
22: Where do I go shopping? At the local shopping centre, which is about a half hour drive.
0: That's the nearest shop, is one half
22: yeah,
0: hour?
22: Yeah, big shops. Half an hour.
0: Oh, for a big centre. Okay, yeah. Vanessa, it's always lovely to have you on the program. Thank you.
22: Thank you.
0: Good on you. Bye. Melton, Lenny, welcome to the program, Australia Overnight. Hello, Len.
1: Hey, Tony.
0: What's happening?
1: Mate, David Attenborough.
0: Sir David.
1: Sorry, I meant to say Sir David, but it slipped. I apologise to Sir David Attenborough. But no, name another open animal after him? No. The animals have had their names for hundreds of years, and I think he would hate this idea. I absolutely think he would hate this idea.
0: Interesting point, would he?
1: Exactly.
0: Yeah, that's a very interesting point.
1: I do a lot of animals, and I'll tell you what, not as much as what he did, obviously, but no, he wouldn't like that at all. Because people in those days had principles, you know. As opposed to today. Who's got principles here in Victoria today, for instance? Definitely not the Premier.
0: Oh, Jesus. Lenny, I reckon there's a lot of, there's people listening right around Australia who have principles that they've had since childhood. And they, and they live with them every day. Why would they not?
1: I think he's a bigger man than that. And let's give him some respect. And let's give the animal they're going to rename some respect.
0: Interesting observation that you've made, and I thank you for that. 133693. Should the perpetrators be charged with terror offences? Yes, would be the answer. There's another one here that says, and I quote from a text, just wondering the thoughts on the fire bombings. Class as an act of terror, certainly. You make that quite clear. And there's another one that was a follow. Oh, I know what I was going to say. The one here from Lindsay. Yes, Tony. Get rid of gambling advertising right across Australia and those silly warnings. What a joke. You know, it's a bit like the smoking thing. I think it's probably a bit like the, you know, driving slogan, you know, speed kills. Well, I think we know that. But people still speed. So how do we generate a better message around those very critical things, whether it be to stop smoking, whether it be to slow down, whether it be to be very careful with it all, punting, a flutter, if you will? What's the best way to message that? Did I just turn that into a noun? Jan, you'll let me know. 133693, it is Australia Overnight.
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0: I think we've come up with the idea. And now, listen, let's put this out to the audience right across Australia, whether you be listening here at 3AW in Melbourne, the ACE radio network across Victoria, into southern New South Wales. You might be listening at 5AA in Adelaide. It could be 6PR in Perth. So that's the family, if you like. Or as we sometimes refer to, the three important footy states. What we think we might do is have everybody across this, across each of their states, across Australia, rename their animal just for the day, maybe for the weekend, rename their animal David. So every pet owner will only refer to your animal, whether it be a bird, whether it be a dog, a cat, or any other animal that you have at home, might be a husband, just call him David. And that would be good. 133-693. Let's take some calls. Sandra in Swan Hill, good morning.
5: Good morning, David.
0: Thank you.
5: I would like to see a Sir David Attenborough tree.
0: Yeah, that's a great idea.
5: And in London where he lives, they could put a plaque on the bottom with whatever and they could visit it. And wherever they go over the world, they would see the Sir David Attenborough tree.
0: That's fantastic.
5: Nabbag did that for us when our son died. And here in Swan Hill down at the park, there's a tree with a plaque.
0: Yeah.
5: And it gives you comfort.
0: It does.
5: But, yeah, I would like to see a tree named for him.
0: There is in Ballarat, famously, there is the Avenue of Honour.
5: Yes, and how cool's that?
0: It is just one of the great, and to be honest, doesn't probably get the exposure. It's not often talked about as much as it needs to be. I think former minister in the Howard government, Michael Ronaldson, I think chaired that for a long time. And it's a very important asset to Australia. And people probably just drive through that now very quickly. But it is such an important thing.
5: You sound really bright tonight. Did you have a good sleep?
0: I had a really good rest, Sandra. Thank you. Can you notice? Yeah. It makes a difference, doesn't it?
5: Just because I don't ring doesn't mean to say that I don't listen.
0: Good on you, David. Thank you for being part of it.
5: See ya.
0: See ya. Bye. David in Port Melbourne. Good morning.
23: Hi, Nick.
0: Yes, David. Go ahead.
23: Oh, come on, Tony. Don't give me that, Tony. Please don't give me that. You know my name.
0: From now on, we will refer to everybody, every caller, as David in this hour.
23: Sorry, Tony. I must have missed that. I must have missed you saying that. Sorry. Tony.
0: David.
23: What was I going to say? The thing about betting. Remember, I rang up a couple months ago
0: about gaming. About gaming, whether or not it's whether or not we're overdoing it.
23: Tony, you gave it to me, mate. You say to me, Peter, you're complaining. You're the only one who complains everything, and now you're quoting something that I said 3 months ago, man. So, Tony, I think you owe me a double quarter pound of meal. Man.
0: Excellent, double quarter pound of meal fries. Beautiful.
23: Tony.
0: Yep. Yes, David.
23: When you start talking about people who are gambling, I've said it a million times. The AFL.
0: And listen, Digger, I've told you a million times. Don't exaggerate.
23: I don't exaggerate because it was proven this week when the commentator is on the selection committee for the younger, I think Australian team of Australia, whatever it's called.
0: Australian of the year?
23: No, the football one. Team of Australia. What's the thing? AFL team, whatever you want to call it. He chose to be a part of Sportsbet instead of being a selector. You know
0: why?
23: Thank you, Tony. Now, mate. Thank you.
0: But
23: how many times I got to put you on the spot, man?
0: Most of the time, David, I have no idea what it is you were talking about.
23: No, you do now, Tony. Now you know what Kane Corns there. It was a conflict of interest.
0: Cornsy, the son of.
23: So he was on the betting agency platform talking about who's going to be Australian footy player while he is on selection. Now, Tony, you can tell me that's not a conflict of interest. The AFL is a billion-dollar industry. Does not pay tax. And they employ these people. You tell me that's a mistake, Tony? Is that a mistake?
0: Is it a mistake or just an interesting curiosity that has to be monitored and supported?
23: By the law, you will get fired. By the law, they get fined. They put their hand up first, they don't get fined. If the gambling committee came down on them, they would get fined. So they give them a couple months' notice. You put your hands up without a mistake, you get off scot-free. This is a warning. Second warning, you get fined. You know how the system works. True? You know how the system works.
0: But in terms of the greater community, are we doing enough for young people?
23: No, we're not.
0: Can't finish my sentence. Young people who sit on their bloody phones watching a game of football, and I know firsthand, and they're looking at the odds of the outcome of the game, and it may not even be halftime?
23: Yes, Tony, because it starts at 6 o'clock p.m., the gambling ads. 3AW does it. By the way,
0: nobody's breaking any laws around that. The question that I raise is, do we need to wind it back in more meaningful ways? What's it doing to our society?
23: It's making everyone bad because once you start gambling on your phone with your key card, the bank looks at your transactions for 6 months. If you do it more than once a week, you've got a gambling problem. If you buy a tax, they're very lenient on tax lotto. But on gambling, if it goes up once a week, you lose your credit rating like half.
0: Really?
23: And people don't realize. Come on, Tony, man.
0: Because you buy a lotto ticket.
23: No. They're lenient on lotto ticket. They're lenient. 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
0: Good on you, Pete. See what other people have to say about it. 133693. Now here's David in Muckleford. Morning, David.
6: Morning, sparkling David McManus.
0: Good morning to you.
6: David Attenborough, I want to talk about his sense of humour.
0: He's been around
6: so long, people have made memes and parodies about him.
0: Yeah.
6: And he laughs at the parodies.
0: Yeah.
6: But about renaming our animals, I think Nathan would probably tell you that it's going to confuse the animals if you change their names.
0: Probably.
6: My brother's David. My housemate is David. My husband was David, but he's dead now. So I've got enough Davids to deal with.
0: So the idea of making reference to every animal across Australia for the next 24 hours and calling our animals David is going to confuse the animal, let alone the rest of humanity.
6: Yeah, and my housemate called David, he usually goes by his middle name, which is not David,
22: So when he's being difficult, I refer to him as David, and he answers as David. He says, you know, David's crazy.
0: Yeah, well, you think so. So we have, as you know, we have a cockroach on the program named Solomon.
22: Yes.
0: We're thinking we're going to rename him David. David the cockroach.
22: We haven't talked about Solomon for a long time.
0: We haven't mentioned the cockroach Solomon.
22: No, not for a while. Well, not that I've heard anyway.
0: Kara, we need to hear, he'll be listening, we need to hear more about cockroaches, a cockroach called Solomon.
22: Yeah, so, yeah, David Attenborough has got this self, now that's a word that I learnt when I was in the UK, self-deprecating.
0: Yeah, self-deprecating, it's a wonderful art form.
22: We're talking about one of our Australian union leaders and the... the British fellows that I was talking to said he's so self-deprecating, like all you colonials. And I thought, okay, that's got to be a compliment.
0: Yeah. And at that point, were you familiar with the word?
22: No, I hadn't heard self-deprecating before.
0: Yeah.
22: And I thought, wow. And when I looked it up, I thought, yeah, that's a compliment. I don't think they meant it as a compliment. But... I do think they meant that we were humble, but they also in that same conversation said we were brash and we spoke our minds.
0: Yeah.
22: Which is also true.
0: Yeah, well, I never quite understood that, as speaking your mind as opposed to what?
22: As beating, well, it came up because they were talking about something and I said to them, why don't you stop beating around the bush and say what you mean? And they said, we're not as blunt and as brash as you colonials who don't have a problem with speaking your mind. In other words, they wouldn't say exactly like that person's a D-head.
0: Yeah.
22: They were basically saying that he was a D-head, not the person, not the bloke, not the Australian bloke, but they were talking about this bloke and saying that he was basically an idiot.
0: Yeah, without saying the word. I guess the challenge for, we've got the news coming up, Jan, we'll talk a bit later on, it's always good to have you on the program. I guess the idea of, you know, how you express yourself in that context is really quite intriguing. Do you want to be brutally rude, verging on being abusive? Oh, wait. Or do you want to have some heightened sense of decorum or a combination of both?
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0: What a lovely message from Josephine, who says, G'day, Tane, I know you're tickety-boo. David's love for animals is why I believe the reason he has lived for a century. I think he should be a butterfly. Love your work, Tane. Jack.
14: News as it happens. 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
15: Hello, I'm Gabrielle Hodson. An ISIS bride has been formally charged by counter-terrorism police in Sydney. The 32-year-old Australian woman will face Downing Centre local court in the morning after being arrested on arrival at Sydney Airport. She's accused of entering a declared area and being a member of a terrorist group. Federal police say she could face up to 10 years prison for each offence. It's alleged the woman travelled to Syria in 2015 to join her husband, who joined ISIS. A mother and daughter arrested at Melbourne Airport are yet to be formally charged. A man's been charged over a crash which sent another car through the front wall of a home. Jamie Smith is in Perth.
16: Police say the 32-year-old was driving in Hamilton Hill when his ute left the road and hit another vehicle in a carport. That car smashed through the front of the home, causing significant damage, but nobody was injured. Police say the accused ran away but was arrested a short time later. He's facing four charges, including careless driving and failing to comply with a drug and alcohol test. Jamie Smith, Perth.
15: Melbourne hospitality operators say they're being pushed further towards closure, with the cost of extra security sending them broke in the wake of a wave of arson and violent attacks. They're generally committed by teenagers recruited by organised crime for as little as $500. Shadow Police Minister Brad Batten says business owners deserve better.
17: To hear that some of them are no longer living in their homes, that they've had to spend thousands of dollars on security, and they're genuinely worried about their staff and their customers in their restaurants and nightclubs, they've got real concerns.
15: A bus driver who fell asleep at the wheel on the Bruce Highway, killing three passengers, has been acquitted by a Townsville jury. The Greyhound bus driver was found not guilty of dangerous driving causing death after the bus crashed into a caravan near Ayre 2 years ago. Queensland Rail and the Rail, Tram and Bus Union will meet in coming hours in a bid to resolve ongoing wage disputes. Industrial Relations Minister Jared Blay wants the union to strike a deal to end further chaos for commuters. He says Queenslanders are already under pressure from the fuel crisis.
19: Queensland Rail at all stages has been negotiating in good faith. We just asked the unions to do the same. We are in a fuel crisis and we're asking Queenslanders to potentially catch public transport if they can't afford fuel in their car, and yet the unions have deliberately sabotaged the rail network, which has caused huge grief for many Queensland families.
15: Finance and the Aussie dollar's buying 72.3 US cents. The Dow Jones is down 75 points and the Nasdaq's up 168.
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15: Fremantle shot to the top of the AFL ladder after a spectacular come-from-behind win over Hawthorn by booting the last five goals of the night. Finance and the Aussie dollar's buying 72.3 US cents. The Dow Jones is down 75 points and the Nasdaq's up 168.
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15: Fremantle shot.

0: Final scores, the Dockers 12 goals 16-88 to the Hawks 11 goals 7-73. In round 10 of the NRL, the Dolphins have demolished the Bulldogs 44-12 in Brisbane. The Dolphins' Isaiah Katoa says their confidence is growing.
1: We've had a good, month of footy at the moment, and the first 2 weeks probably didn't get the chockies, and to be able to come back to Suncorp and build off the back of last week and build the confidence.
0: And Rima Butler is set to make her NRLW State of Origin debut after a call-up from New South Wales coach John Strange. The Sydney Morning Herald is saying it comes after a knee injury for Tiana Penetani-Gray, which forced a reshuffle for the Blues. And that's the latest in news and sport.
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13: Gabe, well done you. Right across Australia, nice to have your company. IMT Mac 133693 is the telephone number, as you know, and 0477 693 693 for the text line. You would have heard in the news there have been a couple of the so-called ISIS brides, ISIS brides, or whatever we are going to refer to them as, been arrested and charged. Very serious crimes, not dismissing that for one moment. But I make this point out of pure interest. You know, up to, in that news bulletin, Gabe, I think, mentioned up to 10 years each. Up to 10 years each. Now, by my reckoning, given that it costs approximately, and we've rounded it down to $150,000 a year, $150,000 a year to put someone into prison. That's what it costs to keep that person in prison. You got two of them, 1.5 a person, 1.5 a person by our reckoning. So then the other thing is,

0: And not just this situation, but any situation where we're putting people into incarceration, then you've got to look after the families, the children. Who's going to do that? Oh, government. So there's more money being spent. There's got to be a better way. There's somehow in all of that has to be a better way to impose a punishment that is nowhere near as costly as that. To put someone into prison, incarceration, ballpark, it's actually more for a younger person, it's another 50,000, 200 plus. But let's round it down to 150. It's a lot of money, isn't it? Is that the sort of money you and I are prepared to put people into a prison? And for what outcome? Think about that. 133-693. Sver, Ocean Grove, morning.
1: Well, good morning, Tony. Yes, my taxes at work.
0: Yeah.
1: Bloody hell.
0: It's a lot of money. It's a lot of money. And and who pays for it? You and I.
1: Yeah, I know. Boggles of mine. Anyway, I was going to say, talk about something a little bit lighter. I just put some cat food in my cat's dish.
0: Mm.
1: And I said, David, come here.
0: No, you did not.
1: Really? I did. And he looked at me as though I was absolutely insane, which he does most of the time anyway.
0: Yeah, well, he's got you.
1: Yeah. And then I said, oh, come on, puss, it's okay. And, he finally, after he sort of got over the whole David thing, he finally came and...
0: After he got over the whole David thing. So yeah. Did he look you in the eye?
1: Yeah, pretty much.
0: Yeah. Tell me it's a Burmese.
1: No, he's actually a long-haired black... But he's 14 now, so he's actually getting hair's getting longer and longer and longer, he's got a bit of Persian, I think, because he's actually getting a little bit of sort of tan on his feathers out the side of his chest.
0: Nice.
1: Yeah,
0: I think we've got that covered. And you've had him since a kitten?
1: I reckon he was about 7 weeks old when I got him.
0: Baby.
1: Yeah.
0: And, baby. Nice.
1: And he used to attack me then, and he still attacks me now, but that's fine. That's just his nature.
0: Wonderful company, though, mate. Just gorgeous.
1: Yeah, he's good for me. And, and his real name is Gillian.
0: Gillian?
1: Yeah. Because
0: love it.
1: When he was 7 weeks old...
0: He was lost.
1: He was lost, and I looked at him and I said, oh, you're my little buddy. And I went, I'm the skipper and you're Gillian.
0: Fantastic.
1: Yeah.
0: There's a book to be written there, How We Name Our Animals and Why.
1: Mm. That's right.
0: Good on you. Go on.
1: Yeah. And just before I go, I was the person that sent those texts through about terrorism with youngsters firebombing stuff.
0: Yeah, and it's an interesting observation. I'm not too sure how we... I mean, presumably the parliament has to do that and decide whether or not, by definition, that is a new form of terrorism and the punishment, link up with the crime. What's the expression?
1: Yeah. Anyway, I was just curious on your thoughts about it.
0: But, yeah, good on you. Thank you for that. Let's go down to beautiful Macrae, not far away. G'day, Matty.
2: G'day, Matty.
0: Morning.
2: G'day, Tony. How are we?
0: Well, thank you.
2: Pretty good, mate. I just want to know why these women have been ostracised because they've been returned from Syria, because they were linked up with mostly arranged marriages and all that sort of stuff, and why they've been... coming back here and being charged with terrorism charges.
0: Yeah.
2: Can you explain that?
0: No, the answer is, Matt, I cannot. But I'm with you on the basis of, I mean, we don't know. I don't know. You don't know. I'm assuming most people don't know how they got there, why they chose that. Was it about a relationship? Was it deemed as a good idea? Was it an arranged marriage? All those sort of aspects, I have no idea. However, it's hit the fan. They're back in Australia. They're rejoicing because they're back in Australia. And the idea of it is way more attractive, even if they go to prison, is way more attractive than the life that they had over there for them,
2: Tony,
0: and their family.
2: Tony, Tony, you know I'm ex-ADFSAS, yeah?
0: Yep. Well, I didn't, but go on.
2: Well, I spoke to you last night, or yesterday morning, but...
0: Maddie, you'll have to forgive me because we talked to a lot of people and I just can't retain every single aspect.
2: Cool. But why are these women being ostracised because of their arranged marriages and their choice of their husbands?
0: Well, Maddie, we don't know, do we? I mean, the reality is we don't know.
2: We don't. So why are they being brought back to Australia and being met by the ADF? Or the, not the ADF, the bloody... Sorry, I can't swear.
0: No, don't swear. You can't swear. So the point of that is the ADF is doing their... Sorry, Maddie, you're just going on a bit. So the ADF are doing the job as they see fit, and we would want that. We want those people to do the job. Why would we not want them to do the job, I guess, is even the more powerful question. So they're doing the job that they have to do to ensure the safety, the security of this nation prevails. That's what's important. And then the courts will do their job. It's not complicated, but it comes at an amazing high price. Maddie, thank you. Have a great weekend. Chris Brody, good morning.
3: Hello, Tony Mac. I'd like to talk about domestic terror. And I think these events over the last, since late 2021 with what happened to that disabled person, everyone's seen it on the Channel 7 News, it went viral all around the world. The whole world was in a state of shock what happened to that disabled person at that hospital in Cooper Street, Epping. Since then, I think there's been about 1,600 intentional rammings of police vehicles right across the country.
0: How many?
3: 1,600.
0: Wow.
3: Intentional rammings of police vehicles.
0: Where did you grab that figure?
3: Oh, just every day there's rammings of police vehicles.
0: But where did you grab that particular? Where did you get that figure?
3: Well, you want to be imperfect, Doug. Did you see what happened to that disabled person in the car park at the hospital there in Cooper Street, Epping, by the police?
0: No.
3: That was the most graphic. And I was talking to Tony Moclair, and he agreed. It was completely the day Victoria lost its innocence, the most sickening attack by... And I'm not generalising the view about the Victoria police.
0: No doubt, Chris, it's extraordinary. It's really awful. It's a dreadful thing. Is it the most sickening?
3: Yeah, I have mental illness. I've been on psychiatric medication, and I was banging walls. I've been... You know, what happened to me in 2001, nearby establishment there in Epping, I was really taken under. I really took days to really recover from that, and it was very graphic, and I just was really sickened.
0: Chris, so let me ask you about that. Do you feel that you got the support that you needed at that time?
3: No. I've been getting a lot of... what was the medication-only based therapy for 1989? Up until the last 6 years, I've now only been getting therapeutic support and uplifting experiences. The only thing I was missing in my life was money to take on the state of Victoria, the Victoria Police Force, and the health network that operates at Psychiatric Ward at its hospital. And I made many genuine calls out. I wrote to Buckingham Palace to the previous head of state.
0: Chris, I'll just slow it down a little bit, if you may. Do you think, when you're writing the book, that you got the support that you felt you needed?
3: No, I have had a lot of support over the years, a lot of therapeutic support, yeah. My cries of help did not fall on deaf ears, it's just that, yeah, to clear my name of a crime I never committed and the most frightening and...
0: Well, but Chris, we won't talk about crimes that you may or may not have committed. It's a verb.
3: No, but I'm talking about a dozen psychiatric workers bashed into me in the straight.
0: Yeah, again, Chris.
3: Yeah, but These are the kinds of help that fall on deaf ears. A lot of people take their lives over these matters, and you will never know until someone actually like me, I'm quite prepared to come into Freo W, come into any TV network, and state it exactly as it is. And if I had the money, we'd pay to retrieve the CCTV that happened in the common area of seclusion.
0: Are these things being before the court?
3: No. Once you appeal, it becomes a civil case. I don't have the hundreds and hundreds of thousands of dollars to take on the police, the state of Victoria,
0: but
3: and the...
0: Surely, Chris, if there was an offence committed, you're saying an offence was committed, and that the police and the authorities were involved, charges laid?
3: I can explain the protocols. I was convicted of a crime on the presumption that likely, because I had a mental illness, I would have likely committed a crime. There was no witnesses, no CCTV, no critical evidence beyond all means of reasonable doubt to stand up to court. Once I get to the High Court, you know, if I can win $10 million in lotto...
0: To the High Court?
3: And it will set a precedent that... Us disabled people are human beings, and we should not be suffering these...
0: Nobody
3: atrocities.
0: Disputes that, do they?
3: Do you know what it used to happen to mentally ill people for the 70 days before I become... They were, just for mental illness, if you're talking yourself and going off a bit, you're locked away in these asylums in Victoria, and whatever atrocities happen with it, if you sadly passed away, you're only buried in a remote government cemetery and only referred to on a headstone by a UR number. That's how... Well, we got a shameful record on the most vulnerable people of our country. And I think like of Nelson Mandela, who wrote to every member of the ALP, and I was at it, he said, yours in the struggle. He was locked up in jail for no actual crime. And then he became the president of South Africa with the African National Congress.
0: Yeah, well, a lot has been written about that. Chris, look after yourself. You've had an extraordinary life, and I have no doubt there have been some highs, but a lot of lows as well. Where it goes, how it gets managed, is problematic for you and continues to be, presumably. Good to talk to you. Thank you. Please don't take it too seriously, though. You got to lighten up. Some of these things that you've been talking about for a long time, and we love you for that, your contribution to this program, going back to the early days of Keith McGowan. I can remember hearing you all those years ago. At some point, we're not here for a long time. At some point, you've got to get the support, get the help that you require, and then lead your very best life. And if not, why not?
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0: Oh, Chris. Let me say this about that. Some of these are texts, but in particular, the notes that you make with regards to things you thought I said. Could do a whole segment. Things you thought I said, even when I didn't. 133693. 580 in a text says, the ISIS bride situation is a clear sign that some women are still attracted to bad boys. Interesting point. Well, let's ask women across Australia for that feedback. There was that idea in certain circles where women historically have been attracted to, quote, bad boys. Is that a thing? Was it a thing? Did you ever metaphorically dip the toe in terms of relationship and found that attractive in a so-called bad boy? 133693. Another text here says, Tony Mac, by your reckoning, this is something I didn't say, by your reckoning, then we shouldn't jail anybody. No, not what I said. Because a murderer, you go on to say, a murderer will cost us about $5 million plus. That cost can't be equated. That's why all these kids are running around the streets. Tony from Doncaster. My point exactly would be the complete opposite to that. Given that in our lifetime, we used to watch TV where every single little prisoner would go to prison. They'd go to jail. In a Western, they'd be put in the jail. Then in all sorts of incarceration precincts around the world, people are put in prison. Does it work in our favour? And at what enormous cost? Here's the thing that I'm probably tendering on. Given the world in which we now live, is somebody can make a remarkable amount of money by coming with an idea that is better than incarceration, saving the world and nations billions of dollars, but how do we still punish people that offend? Think about that for a moment. 133693. You look at all the people that are in prison in Victoria, all the people in prison in Adelaide, all the people in prison in WA. The cost of that and a younger person into our jails costs even more per person. Depending on which state, well over $200,000 a year per person. So then we have the situation where these young people face the courts. They go to court. And they're let out and not put into prison. They go out on bail. And so they often, sadly, we see it in the news, they will often reoffend and reoffend again and reoffend again and reoffend again. And we, you and I, we all shrug our shoulders and say, wow, what's happening? I don't think we know. I'll put it out to you, 133693. What would you, if you were running the place, what would you implement that you think would be more impactful, more effective way of punishing people in that situation than just incarceration, just putting them in jail? 133693. Lots of room on the board. You'll get through. In Bacchus Marsh. Ian, good morning.
16: Yeah, good day. How are you going?
0: Thank you for asking, Ian. Well, thank you.
16: I heard you talking about the ISIS brides.
0: Yep.
16: I sort of read through the lines that they're also concerned about the children growing up to become terrorists in simple terms.
0: Yeah, but that could be any child walking around the streets today can be moved into the idea of being a little bugger and committing crime.
16: Yeah. Well, I was just thinking, though, if you were prone that way anyway, how would you feel if your mum was put in jail for 10 years? Do you think that'd be enough to send you over the edge?
0: Who knows, Ian? I can't answer that. But you would, I would imagine it would be really, really a difficult time when you're 5, 7 years of age and your mum is just taken away and put into jail. What does that do to you? It's a good question.
16: Yeah. I don't have the answer, I'm afraid, just like you don't have the answers either.
0: No, but the real power lies in the question, Ian, not in the answer. Yeah. We all want to look for the answer in everything. The real power lies in the question. Where is it? What can we do in, let's say, in that situation, not that particular situation, but in a similar situation, what can we do to those families by way of punishment, a legitimate way of punishing those people, given that they've been found guilty or would be found guilty? So you've got to assume that. After it goes through the courts. What can courts do? What can governments do? What can we as community members do to make sure that those people have been punished, continue to be punished, without the enormous cost around that? And this is before, by the way, this is before a cent is spent on any sense of rehabilitation. The idea that coaches come in and motivate and enthuse and encourage these people to get back on the track is also urban myth. Ian, good call. Thank you. Rob's in Adelaide. Morning.
17: Morning, Tony. I wasn't going to call this morning, and I wasn't going to play my machinery for you either. It's about mental health.
0: Rob, just if you will, my friend, can you just come a little closer to your speaker? You sound like you might be down at the back of the bathroom at the moment.
17: I had that problem this morning. I was too far away.
0: That's better. Good Sunday on you. It just feels a little warmer when you're close to the microphone.
17: Thanks. Yeah, and that's the same with you, mate, and your reputation precedes you. Talk about mental health previously triggered a lot in me. I'm suffering alone. I've got no family. I've got no friends. It's not fun being diagnosed with autism later in life, let alone having high intention deficit and an IQ of 179. That's why maybe I'm decent on playing my piano accordion. I bottomed out on Easter Sunday, 2 o'clock in the morning. I was lying in there naked on my bed with a packet of open razor blades.
0: No, Robert. Mate, can I just ask you, Rob, as a great mate of this program, do you have anybody who helps you and supports you? Do you have a carer who looks after you?
17: I'm eligible for mental and physical help. I've got pretty bad Crohn's disease. Last December, I celebrated 13 years living with a colostomy. I can't sit down for the last 10 years and counting. I've got a rare complication than that since 2011. I don't experience the sensation of hunger. I'm in full recovery from alcohol. I haven't smoked weed since July last year. I refuse to go on the NDIS. I've heard too many bad stories about it.
0: Do you have a counsellor, Rob? Do you see a specialist, a psychologist?
17: No.
0: Because?
17: Because I have very low to no self-esteem, and I don't consider myself worthy of being here. Which is, that's ironic, because my surname translates from Latin to worthy. Mm. I've talked about my schooling in Prince Alfred College where I did Latin.
0: Yeah, and so you're a very gifted, talented person. It's just this roadblock.
17: That comes at a price, Tony.
0: Yeah.
17: Sunday is my 64th birthday.
0: You're young.
17: I know.
0: You're young, you're talented, you're gifted. Mate, the mere fact that you're on this program and talking about it, I mean, not everybody can get on the phone and talk about these things in an open forum like this, Robert.
17: I didn't want to. One day last year, I wasn't anywhere near as bad as this. I wasn't in tears. And I was telling you my situation. You encouraged me to get help.
0: Yeah.
17: Around that time, I saw the local pastors. I was spur of the moment at QEH. I was there for a different reason entirely. And it all came to a head. And I suggested at that moment, right then, that I go to an emergency mental, which I didn't. And I come a long way since then until Easter Sunday, but I'm still here. And I'm being a Taurus, I'm extremely stubborn, so I'm not going to let society off that easily.
0: Mm. Rob,
17: I'm a social misfit as well as a musical misfit.
0: Yeah. Yeah, well, yeah. But by the way, you should take on board that when you've played when you've played your instrument on the program, you bring a joy to other people right around Australia.
17: You know what gives me the joy most?
0: What's that?
17: The fact that I can the fact that I'm giving joy to other people gives me joy. Highly empathetic.
0: Exactly what that's important. Rob, in case, I'd like you to think about, if you haven't already done so on a regular basis, that you get keep in touch with the good people at Lifeline, 13 11 14. I don't want you to be down to the point where you have considerations, of, as you mentioned earlier, but always stay in touch with them, 13 11 14. They're highly trained, highly skilled. They can help and talk you through any issues you may have.
17: They're in my contact, so they didn't save me either by chance.
0: Yeah.
17: But weirdly enough, at the time, I didn't consider them. My girlfriend at the time did. She actually saved my life.
0: Good on her. Would you promise me, Rob?
17: I'm on a place for you again on a regular basis, if you don't mind, once or twice a week.
0: Mate, you're more than welcome any time. Would you promise me you'll keep that number in mind and call the program, you keep in touch with Lifeline?
17: Yeah. Okay, mate. Yeah, mate. Yeah. Like I said, your reputation precedes you. You are a very caring man.
0: That's very kind of you, Rob. 13, 11, 14, and God willing, we will talk. And I'm sure we will next week, Rob.
17: Oh, bless you again. Thank you, Tony. Namaste. And may the universe shine upon us all.
0: You're a good man. Listen to him. And there, but the grace of God.
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0: Jump on board wherever you are, right across Australia, 3AW here in Melbourne. Good morning, the good people at 5AA in Adelaide and 6PR in Perth, and the Ace Radio Network all tuned in, 133693. For those in Perth, you can just your normal number, 133882 in WA, rest of. And for text line, 0477 693 693. We'll get back to these callers in just a moment. A lot of the text. G'day, Tone. There is the Rothschild giraffe, says Pete. I believe so. David Attenborough, for example, who, by the way, is, if you just joined us, is 100 today. And so we said, well, what is it we could do to name an animal in a tribute, if you like, in honour of Sir David Attenborough? We've had some great recommendations. David Attenborough should have something like Sir David Attenborough antelope or buffalo. I think something with antlers or horns would symbolise the crown or the regaleness of that. Love your work, Sue. Thank you. David Attenborough carries marvel. Oh, that's from P. Peter. Thank you, Pete. G'day. We forgot the prison should be about rehabilitation and not just incarceration. Well, I think you and I grew up, didn't we, Dr. John, thinking that it was about rehabilitation. I'd be fascinated to hear from people, and there are many I know that have served time in prison, whether it be in Melbourne, Adelaide, or Perth, anywhere in Australia. If you're keen to let us know what, if any, idea of rehabilitation was presented, or the idea of that, how was that presented, if it was at all? 133693. And finally, the other one here from Rob says, you give young offenders an option, Tone. We give you one chance, we send you to prison, or we use the cost to send you to prison to give fund your choice of a skill trade education. You re-offend, no option. You go to prison, lose all privileges and comforts, and when you're in custody, you commit a crime, you lose your rights, whether adult or juvenile. Keep incarceration basic, no PlayStations, no activity apart from ball sports, chin-ups, push-ups, just like the movie. The only choice will be you work or learn in custody, you acquire skills, education, you can progress in society when you are released after doing reasonable time for your unreasonable crime. It's a good point, Rob. There's got to be, and I've been talking about it for a long time, whether you agree or not, doesn't matter, I guess, the idea of there's got to be a better way than prison. Our prisons are up to pussy bow for the most part. The cost of it is phenomenal. There's got to be a better relationship between the option for our courts. The idea of just putting these people before the court, then putting them on bail is frustrating. We do know that not all, but many quickly go out and re-offend, sometimes within hours, sometimes within days. And it gets right up people's, you know what. So there's got to be other options. I'd love to hear from you. 133-693 if you've got some thoughts. Tony, good morning.
1: Oh, yes. Is that me, Tony?
0: Tony, it is you. Good morning.
1: I have a rather extreme view that probably wouldn't be acceptable for many people. You let prisons be a bit of a free-for-all. If someone goes to prison, you let them... You don't have any rules. If someone kills someone who's in prison, generally their sentence is extended. I do the exact opposite. What you do is if someone kills someone who's in prison...
0: Mm.
1: You discount on their sentence. You let them out. So after it sounds a bit extreme, but after a while, no one would want to go to prison because you'd be murdered in prison.
0: So in other words, you're saying that the idea of incarceration, have people manage that environment, if you like, for themselves?
1: Well, yes. Basically... Wow. If you kill someone who's in prison, you get a discount on your sentence rather than having it extended. So that would mean, but I know it sounds extreme, but after a little while, no one would want to go to prison.
0: It's pretty extreme. So in other words, you would set up a system, as extreme as that is, that sends a pretty important message.
1: Yeah, don't go to prison.
0: Don't go to prison.
1: I know it's extreme in all the human rights people, et cetera, et cetera, but the current system we've got just doesn't work.
0: Doesn't seem to serve us particularly well, you would say. And it's a very old-fashioned system, and people have been doing that for 200 years, more than 200 years in this country. I mean, people were sent abroad in this country. They came here and ended up in prisons in Tasmania.
1: No, I know. It's extreme. But the current system we've got just doesn't work. So basically, you've got to scare people so much so that they do not want to go into prison, because that would be hell in prison, because you might be murdered by someone who's got an incentive to get out of prison, and they wouldn't want to go back again.
0: It's interesting. It's something that people may consider. I'm not too sure that it would ever, and I hate the term pub test, but I'm not too sure it would go past that, Tony, or it might.
1: I think the way a lot of people think about the current system, that maybe it might pass the pub test, even though it would, et cetera, et cetera.
0: How would we look on the world stage?
1: Not very well, but if you look at countries like Singapore, basically, they run their society much better than we do.
0: What's the downside of that?
1: You'd only have to do it for a year or two, and then I think it would revolutionise our punishment system.
0: Maybe that's the case. What's the downside of the Singapore model? Is there one?
1: Not really, not that I can think of. I went to Singapore 50 years ago, and it was a fairly not backward, but colonial society. Now it's one of the most civilised places in the world.
0: It's impeccable in many, many ways.
1: Yeah.
0: Good on you, Tone. Thank you. See what other people have to say. Well, thank you for that. See what other people have to say. 133693. I'm not too sure about those very extreme far-right approaches. Somewhere in the middle, something's got to present. G'day. Look at this text here. Wow, you have some real geniuses calling in tonight. Well, that's what it's about. It's about open line. If you are new to this country in the first 5 years, if you have no police record, the moment you do, you have to be returned to your country of origin, and all your family members, residents as well, should all be questioned. Rob, I think most would feel that. In other words, you representing your family. If you commit a crime, you're representing your family. Your family suffer consequences as well. Would people buy into that? I suspect they well may. So proud of Rob. Must have been hard to talk about. Good on you, mate. Cheers, Rod. See, you're getting a lot of support, Rob. Call in next week, says Sevilla. Call in next week. Keep in calling those. And the other one here says you keep calling those women their brides. It softens the fact. It softens the fact that they have already been radicalised. Well, do we know that to be true? Or were they drawn into it? They were taken there. They didn't probably have a lot of say, maybe, who knows, in that culture. I don't know. I don't know how. If you know any differently, let me know. Drawn into this culture, and then they find themselves in this dreadful situation, and it's taken them years to be able to escape it. 133693. We're going to do another one. We'll do this when we come back. Merv Kenny, you're next. It's all part of Australia Overnight.
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0: Look at this text. No names, no pack. Unknown. It says, "G'day Tone, I'm 33, an ex-prisoner. I've been out 4 years now, staying on track. Turned my life around after Mum passed away on this day 5 years ago." Wow. Was that a turning point? I'd love to have that conversation to you at some, with you at some point as to what that distinction was. Was it the first time as a prisoner out 4 years and staying on track? What was that? Why was that turning point so important? 133693. Merv, good morning in WA.
11: Good morning, Tony. It's still evening in Perth.
0: Yes, it is. It is. For about another 9 minutes.
11: Yes, it is. I'm just thinking about the ISIS and the innocent children.
0: Yep.
11: Like the women. Why does the Australian government and customs allow these people to come to Australia knowing that they will be arrested?
0: Yeah, because it's Australian law. They're Australian residents. They're Australians.
11: Oh, God. It's... I'm gobsmacked. I just need you to explain it to me, because I really don't understand it all. It's... So we got to accommodate them, all the expenses and all that, just put them straight back on another plane back home.
0: Yep, we do. Because under Australian law, that is allowed to take place. It's confusing, and I understand it on the basis that it is. It's difficult to understand, but the law allows for that to happen. In other words, if you're in a similar situation, Merv, where were you born?
11: In Perth.
0: So you're Australian. So in the event that you went off track in another country, you remain an Australian. And if you wanted to come back, for the most part, we would want, you know, we allow you to come back despite some very poor behaviour because you're Australian.
11: Yeah, I understand that.
0: So the same thing applies to these women. I hope that helps a little bit. Tony, good morning to you.
25: Tony, good morning. Tony, respects, values, fear. When we were growing up, I'm sure a similar age, it came down to your parenting.
0: Yep.
25: Respect for the law, respect for your neighbour, good old values. And if you did the wrong thing in school, there would be consequences. Likewise at home, likewise in society. What about the victims here? It's all about the criminals, you know, rehabilitation and so forth. What about those people who have suffered at the hands of these criminals? Similarly, if you also go to countries like Singapore, they've got a down pat. You can walk down the street without fear because the consequences are there. You do something wrong, you know what you're in for. Pure and simple.
0: So what about those that maybe don't have that influence, and there are many that don't have that same influence and or respect for their parents, or their parents, worse, don't sufficiently care enough to guide them?
25: Oh, certainly, there'll be a certain proportion of that. But having said that as well, Tony, we have to remember some people are just born evil. It is simple as that. You've got good Samaritans, you've got great people. People who are wonderful to their fellow human beings, respect, love, care. And there's so many examples of those people here. But some people, I'm sorry, they're just wired wrong. It's a mental situation. We closed down all the mental facilities, Mont Park, Arundel, that were around in the 70s
0: and 80s. Yeah, we did, all gone.
25: Look after these people. They're great housing developments, but there is nowhere for these people to be treated and assisted who actually need it. But once again, let's focus on the victims. Unless you've been a victim or know someone who's been a victim of crime, the horrendous impact it has upon their lives, their mental stability, it permeates the whole family and destroys people's lives.
0: Unimaginable. Because, unimaginable, Tony, exactly, for the most part.
25: Exactly.
0: But is punishment, is incarceration the answer to that? Does that stop them? And the enormous cost of prison. Where is it? Somewhere fear in all of that.
25: It's fear of the consequences of your behaviour. Copy the Singapore model, Tony. Just copy them. You will see a huge reduction in crime because the fear will be there. Back to family values taught at school and things like that. This is what respect is. This is what we should do. There should be a subject about that. And also about the consequences of your behaviour as an adult.
0: It's a really good point you make, Tony, and I think many people would agree with most of it. 133693. I guess the question for, thank you for that. I guess the question that you talk about, what role do teachers play in this day and age? Teachers are on offside because they're looking for an extra quid as well. That's another issue. But is that the role of teachers? Was it the role of teachers, or did they inherit it? Does it remain the role of teachers? For those that are in the teaching business, love to hear from you. 133693. Is part of your role to manage the behaviour inside school and away from school? Is that part of it? I'll bet these days it's probably not. But those that were in teaching in the day, people like Jan and other people that worked in teaching, how important was it that you encourage people to behave, and how did you teach that? How did you raise it in a classroom of people that were 8, 9, 10, 11, 12 and 13 to young people? And then in the senior years, how was that? Was the expectations sufficient that people rose to the occasion and then didn't offend? Where was the gap? Where is the gap now? 133693.
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0: Sent a little note to my great friend Rob Mills, who, of course, opening night last night at Her Majesty's Theatre for Waitress. And I said, how did it go? He said, it was fantastic. Cracking show. Loved it. I hope you'll come along. I said, yes, I will. I said, what about Hawthorne? So far.
21: News as it happens. 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
20: Good morning, I'm Gabriel Hodson. Federal and counter-terrorism police have arrested three ISIS brides returning from Syria. A 32-year-old's now been formally charged with entering a declared area and being a member of a terrorist group after arriving at Sydney Airport with her 9-year-old son. There's no word on any formal charges from mother and her adult daughter taken into custody at Melbourne Airport. AFP Assistant Commissioner Stephen Nutt says it follows a long-running investigation.
26: Operational planning for these matters started in 2015 and was later formalised under a coordination operation codenamed Courageon.
20: A date in the Elizabeth Magistrates Court for a 41-year-old man after an alleged hit run where two pedestrians, aged 14 and 43, were hit at a shopping centre in Gawler, north of Adelaide. Officers say the VW also hit three other vehicles in the car park around 5:40. In Queensland, police want to hear from anyone with information about a hit run involving a 13-year-old cyclist who's now in the Sunshine Coast University Hospital with leg injuries. He was struck by a dark dual cab ute about an hour after dark near Butterham. Canberra has handed over another $3.8 billion for a troubled rail project. Brian Wilson's in Melbourne.
27: Prime Minister Anthony Albanese has made another contribution to the eastern stage of the project that will connect Cheltenham to Box Hill in Melbourne's east. It follows a previous federal handout of $2.2 billion. But despite stumping up the extra federal funds, the state government still faces a funding black hole. The eastern stage estimated to cost between $30 to $34 billion. The project has already chewed through $7 billion in planning and early works. The Allan government is hoping to collect one-third of the costs of the project in developer and property taxes. Brian Wilson, Melbourne.
20: The Cook government's defended the state's GST deal, which is expected to rake in $40 billion. Other states want a new carve-up of the GST because of WA's strong economy. Treasurer Rita Saffiotti says that would work against the West.
28: We account for over 45% of national exports. If they were to penalise Western Australia, then we wouldn't be able to support that economic infrastructure that creates the benefits or create the development that really deliver huge financial windfalls to the other states and to the Commonwealth.
20: Finance and the Aussie dollar is buying 72.4 US cents. The Dow Jones is down 66 points and the Nasdaq's up 137.
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20: The Canterbury Bulldogs have suffered a 44-12 loss to the Dolphins in round 10 of the NRL in Brisbane. The Bulldogs' Stephen Crichton disappointed with their performance.
3: Not good enough. I thought we trained really well throughout the week and I thought we started the game really well and just ill-discipline and the resilience just isn't where it's meant to be.
20: Round 9 of the AFL's kicked off in explosive fashion with Fremantle 15 points behind at three-quarter time and booting their way to a 15-point win. Frio's Michael Frederick has told Fox Footy they always believe they could still win.
4: Just making sure that with the boys that we've got a lot of composure around the footy and, yeah, just time with the footy and just get the ball forward, get our pressure going. And I think we did that a lot of the game today, so it was good to see as well in the last quarter.
20: Aussie Meyer joint is out.
3: It's meant to be.
20: Round 9 of the AFL's kicked off in explosive fashion with Fremantle 15 points behind at three-quarter time and booting their way to a 15-point win. Frio's Michael Frederick has told Fox Footy they always believe they could still win.
4: Just making sure that with the boys that we've got a lot of composure around the footy and, yeah, just time with the footy and just

0: too. And Rima Butler is set to make her NRLW State of Origin debut after a call-up from New South Wales coach John Strange comes after a knee injury for Tiana Penetani-Grey. That's the latest in news and sport.
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10: This is Australia Overnight with Tony McManus.
11: Thank you, Gabe. How was the snow yesterday in Melbourne? Just amazing. I mean, today only more showers around the top of 16 degrees. You mentioned currently 13 degrees where you are. Perth, good morning to you and welcome. 15 degrees on the way to 24. Smoky. Why is it smoky? There have been some fires around the area. Let us know. 133693. And in Adelaide, 19 degrees on the way. That's the expected top of 19 degrees. A shower or two for you today. And currently 14 degrees. If you've just picked up the phone for the first time and listening to the radio, nice to have you there. I'm Tony McManus. Given that today is the 100th birthday of Sir David Attenborough. And we said, well, we'll have a bit of fun with this. Grumpy Collins will have a view about this because he'd been a great fan of Sir David for a long time as well when we talked to him about travel. Sir David, if you could name an animal, which animal should we change the name of an animal to somehow honour Sir David Attenborough? 133693. Brian, good morning to you. Welcome.
12: Good morning, Tony. I just heard you said there's a lot of smoke in Perth here.
11: Yeah, so it's smoky on the way, according to the forecast. So where would that be coming from?
12: Probably up in the hills. They're probably smoking a lot of dope up there, mate.
11: In the hills. It happens in them hills. It's funny.
12: I tell you this, this all goes back to the people who come to Australia. The government for years, we should have had all the people that fought with Australians in the war and all the immigrants that come over here and built the

0: Illinois River. The Polish, the Greeks, the Italians, all that mob should have been living here. But whoever they've brought over in the last 30 years, mate, they've got a handout when they've got here from the governments. The moral of the story is the kids are all bloody crime problems.
1: Well, yeah, well, the majority of them. Not all of them, Brian, and not the majority of them.
0: Not all of them. Yeah. But it's mainly them.
1: Some.
0: I mean, Melbourne.
1: Brian, by the way, there's been some little tackers that were born and bred here in Australia have also been behaving badly. So it's just not related to always country and birth. I mean, that seems to be the cry, and there is evidence that there are people who offend that have come from another country. Not dismissing that, but we don't want to just dismiss that there are other people that behave appallingly as well that were born in Australia.
0: I think it's immigration's problem.
1: Well, there's a lot to do with immigration, and have we got that wrong? Many would say yes. Many would say yes. How do we rectify it is the greater question, though, Brian. How do we challenge that? How do we get back on track?
0: I don't know how long I'll be here. I'm getting a bit old. But if there's a place up above there, I'll put my foot in the door, let you come in. I'll jam my foot in the door, let you come in, mate.
1: Gee, I hope you do. I hope you will. Thank you. That's very kind of you. Are you feeling okay, Brian?
0: I'm pretty old. But look, I said to a doctor the other day, I said, I heard something on your show the other day, it was a good call. Some bloke said, I'm not letting my doctor die. You're not retiring until I go, he said. I told the hospital this the other day. He laughed his head off.
1: That's good. Are you getting close to 80?
0: I'm well over that, mate. I'm an old surfboard rider from the 1950s in Maroubra.
1: Wow. Memories of that place, G. Brian. That would have been amazing.
0: Yes, used to play golf with all the bumps from the races there, mate. They're all dead now, all the heavies. They used to play golf.
1: Yeah. Do you still hit the little white ball occasionally or not?
0: No, but I come over here, and I was on an 18 handicap. I played with all the bookies one day at St. Michael's, and I went around in about a 73 off of 18 handicap. I was playing with priests and everything on a Friday. Well, that was the end of the section. I came over here. I shot my clubs in the Mount Claremont pond out here. I couldn't handle it. Once you play at golf, I used to caddy for Kelvagan when I was a boy.
1: Really? Wow.
0: Yeah, I caddied for the New South Wales Open, when I was about 15 years of age. Beat all there. But I've had a pretty good life, but you don't live forever. That's the worst.
1: None of us, Brian, none of us do. But the challenge for each and every one of us is to make the most of every moment that we're here.
0: Yeah, I'm just a bit frightened when I go, mate. They'll probably bury me. A dog will walk past the cocky leg on my bloody socks, mate.
1: God bless you. God bless your heart and soul. Keep in touch. Kenny, hello. Welcome, Kenny.
2: Hey, Tony McMahon, mate, how you going, buddy?
1: How'd you go down in Fremantle during the week? Did you have the best time?
2: Yes, one of the best times, Tony.
1: I know. Now, tell me about the great game. Did you listen to the game? Did you watch the game where Fremantle had an amazing win against Hawthorn last night?
2: Yes, I watched the game right through to finish.
1: Kenny, how good was that match for those that love the Fremantle Footy Club?
2: On the
1: AFL letter. Yeah, I'll bet. They're going along beautifully. Do you think people, that would they be dusting down the very bare cabinet of the Fremantle Football Club for trophies in the coming 12 months?
2: I reckon
1: they're fired.
2: I reckon we're a challenge.
1: Go.
2: I reckon we're West Coast and Hawthorn. Fremantle for the grand final.
1: West Coast and Fremantle play in the grand final.
2: You reckon they're going to be challenged?
1: Oh, I'd love to be. It'd be there. Fantastic. I'm not too sure that certainly the West Coast Eagles are going to be good enough to play finals this year. But who knows, Kenny? Have a great weekend. Good to talk to you. Stay in touch and we'll talk again next week. Artie, good morning.
3: Good morning again, Tony.
1: What have you found?
3: Jackson.
1: We're all here.
3: I'm going to give you a little quiz for Sir David Attenborough.
1: Please.
3: Singer David sings about dolphins at sea. Which song and which David?
1: Dolphins at sea.
3: Which song and which David?
1: Dolphins at sea.
3: Dolphins at sea, yes.
1: Oh, no, I've got no idea, David.
3: Okay, if I said Let's Dance, you'll get it.
1: David Bowie.
3: Yeah, right on. So you may not have time to do it. Maybe a suggestion with songs that mention animals, but I know you got Grubby. Also, before I go, is Roger Sutherland going to be on?
1: Roger Sutherland is coming in next week. He'll be here with us early next week.
3: Right.
1: Yeah.
3: Right, Jim wanted to talk to him. All right, I'll let him know.
1: Next week. Okay. Next week. I think without looking at the rundown, I think we've got Roger next Monday morning, I think.
3: Well, if he's listening, hello from Jim and I. He wanted to have a chat to him. If he was in the force, he'd clean everything up, I reckon.
1: Now, Artie, have you ever been to Italy?
3: No, I'd love to go to the Rome Colosseum, though.
1: Well, I think you would fit in beautifully there. We're going to talk all things Italian. That's next with Grumpy Collins. If you were going to Italy, you'd like to go to the Colosseum.
3: You know why, don't you?
1: To have a fight, to have a blue with someone.
3: No, because that's where they filmed Way of the Dragon.
1: Of course, that's why you'd want to go to the Colosseum to see a bloody movie being made there. Artie, you make me smile. Steve Collins, Traveller, YouTube, Facebook, he will join us the other side. Have you ever been to Italy? Of course you've been to Italy. Hasn't everybody? 133-693. The very special part, now we could start probably a war with Italians now. What else could go wrong? Which is the best part of Italy? Sicilians, you can call through as well. 133-693. It is all part of Australia Overnight. Morning.
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16: On the road again.
1: Here Here we go with the Grumpy.
11: Just can't wait to get on the road again.
1: Why do we call him Grumpy?
11: The life I love is making music with my friends. I can't wait to get on the road again.
1: Primarily because he's the antithesis of Grumpy.
11: Again. Going places that I've never
1: been. You can check it out at YouTube, his Facebook. It's all there on the Bookface and the Tube. You, Steve Grumpy Collins. Morning.
16: Well, only for that shit, Antonio, how you going?
1: Eh? Buongiorno.
16: Buongiorno.
1: Buongiorno.
16: It's, yes, it's lovely. All that smoke that you were talking about in Perth,
1: yeah,
16: they're burning off. That's what it is. And the wind changed to directions, so we got it all. Got all the smoke.
1: And that's coming down from where? The hills or further north?
16: Somewhere in the hills, yeah. I'm not sure where. But it was in the east, coming from the east somewhere, so I'm not sure where, but yeah. Yeah,
1: it's what everybody in the west does, blames the east for everything.
16: Well, no, I'm not saying it came from that far east. It's probably coming from the Darling Ranges, which which are basically the eastern border for Perth, yeah.
1: What's it feel like living in a state like WA that has a fantastic surplus?
16: Well, I am an import.
1: Yeah, you are, but you've been living there a long time.
16: Yeah, no, I'm just saying I've chosen to live here, you know. I love the place because it is the most extraordinary place in Australia, bar none.
1: No.
16: If Western Australia was a country, we'd be the 10th largest country in the world. It is a seriously big place. And we've got eight different climate zones here. It's just stunning. So it's, for me, I just love it. I've seen most of it. But I'm actually not here to speak about it, Western Australia, but I will because it is.
1: Well, I think it's relevant fantastic. On the basis. It's relevant on the basis of the mere fact that somebody said there was smoke coming. So you've nailed that for us beautifully, and I thank you for doing that. But the other good thing, but there's many great things as you say about WA. Yep. My two beautiful daughters are there and grandchildren.
16: Yes.
1: So that's important to me. The other thing is I had a great career there for 25 plus years.
16: You did. Until I working with me.
1: And then it went downhill badly.
16: Yes.
1: The point of that story is, but you can also jump on a plane. People go to Bali, and I understand it's cheap and cheerful, and why would you not?
16: Yeah.
1: But you can jump on a plane in the middle of winter where it might be, say, a winter's day in Perth, for example, might be a cool, I don't know, 14, 15, 16 degrees. So it's not horrid. But you can jump on a plane. You can be in Broome in the middle of winter, and you're back to your 30, 34 and 35 degrees.
16: Oh, yeah, or Exmouth or Kununurra or any of those places.
1: Gorgeous.
16: But, of course, now, because on Tuesday night, I went to the relaunch of the direct Perth to Rome flights with Qantas, and that's why I've chosen tonight's Why We Love Italy, because that is really, it's a really good flight, because you hop on the plane in Perth and you get off in Roma, and it's a 15-hour flight. Why would you, if you're coming from Melbourne, for instance, just fly to Perth on Qantas and keep going. It's not actually all that hard, because it's, one of the things about living in Australia is that whenever you travel to Europe, you usually have to get off somewhere and wait for a while before you can get another connection, or your plane is on the ground for a couple of hours. This way, you're saving all that trouble. And what they do on these flights, because they do go a long distance, you've got your seating is a little bit easier in economy class, for instance. They give you a little bit extra room, and they adjust the lighting so that when you arrive, I think when you get to Rome, you get there early in the morning or in the morning, and they adjust the lighting and the food service and all that. So that when you get to a place like Rome, they also do London and Paris, then you're sort of ready to get off the plane and start your day because they've really acclimatized you to the new destination. So otherwise you've got to get off a plane in some other place, usually in the Middle East or in Asia or somewhere.
1: Yeah, which people
16: hang around
1: like
16: for a couple of hours. That's why, and I was. We had the new Italian ambassador to Australia there. He was a lovely, lovely man. And it was just fantastic to relive Italy all over again. I've been there several times. And I can tell you, it's just one of the best destinations, particularly for Australians in the last financial year. I think it was the last calendar year. 317,540 Australians went to Italy for short-term stays. In other words, they were tourists or they were business people or something like that.
1: Mm.
16: That's a hell of a lot of Australians going to the one destination, you know.
1: I'm just thinking, Grumpy, just sorry to jump in, because you make that point about the 15-hour trip out of Perth straight into Roma, which would be gorgeous.
16: Yeah.
1: But even people living, say, the East Coast, I mean, you could still have that stopover if you wanted to, where you could fly to Perth, have a day, a couple of days, should you choose to do it that way, then jump onto your plane to fly directly to Italy.
16: Well, there's plenty of things to see and to do in Perth, as you well know. And the good thing about coming to Perth is you get a train into the city. And we don't, like in Sydney, if you get a train into the city, they slug you $18 just for getting on at the airport.
1: No.
16: We don't have any of that here. The maximum it would cost you would be $3.60, because if you had a multi-rider card, which I wouldn't expect visitors to have, it would be $2.80. And that's the maximum you would pay to go anywhere in Western Australia. And bear in mind that Western Australia has the world's longest metropolitan rail line from Mansura to Yanchep, which is a one line, one metropolitan line, 120 kilometres in length. And you know, it just goes straight up or straight down, whichever way you're going.
1: You make me laugh. Every Victorian listening right now is bitter, twisted about how our rail, for the most part, is. It's just lovely to hear somebody in another state telling us how good their rail is.
16: Well, you know, when you built Tullamarine, why didn't they put a railway in there?
1: Don't start us. And the other thing which I've been sort of thinking about in the last several weeks is, I mean, why have we got this cracking line that starts in Melbourne, right in the centre of Melbourne, and you get the train for 3.5 hours and you're in Sydney 3.5 hours in the heart of Sydney? Why didn't we do that years ago?
16: Probably because there was no funding for it. That would be the. But now they've scrapped the plan. They were going to have a rail line from Melbourne to Brisbane, avoiding Sydney. But the government has scrapped that. Oh, look, I think and when we're talking about Italy, Italy has one of the best rail systems in the world. It's absolutely fantastic. It's very modern. It's very, very fast. For instance, you can get to Rome, from Rome to Florence, in about an hour and a half on a very comfortable train. You can get to from Rome to Venice in 3 hours, 45 minutes. Now, I have done the rail trip from Venice to Rome, but this was a long time ago. This was in the 70s when I first went. And it took about 8 hours from memory, because they didn't have high-speed rails there. But imagine that, hopping on the train. And the good thing about hopping on a train, a long-distance train, is you don't have to go out to an airport that's miles and miles from the city. We flew into Milan last year when
1: Milano.
16: It's a wonderful place. But it's about a 45-minute drive into the city. Whereas if you get a train, you're right in the middle of the city and you get off the train right in the middle of the destination you're going. It's a great way to travel.
1: Sounds very, very nice. I'm just looking at some pictures of the Ponte Vecchio Bridge.
16: The Ponte Vecchio. Yes, in Venice. Yeah. Oh, no, the Ponte Vecchio is in
1: Florence.
16: You've
1: got the bridge. And you can buy a little bit of unrealistically priced expensive jewellery there.
16: There's all these shops on the bridge. But mind you, Florence is a wonderful destination. It's the second most popular destination in Italy, and it's because it's the heart of the Renaissance era, which was one of the premier eras of Italian history. And it's, you've got the Duomo, the Uffizi Gallery, where you see the statue of David. And I say that's the interesting thing about the statue of David is it was just a horrible bit of stone that many sculptors tried.
1: It's a horrible bit of stone.
16: No.
1: We'll replay that in the breakfast program.
16: Listen. And it was only until it was abandoned for years because no one could work it. It was a bad bit of stone, bit of marble. And then Michelangelo came and said, "Oh, I can do something with that." And this thing sat outside for about 20 or 30 years. No one knew what to do with it until Michelangelo came along and boom, you know, he just had this vision. And now it's one of the things you've got to see when you go to Florence.
1: It was because of his imagination
16: and skill.
1: He's got nothing to brag about.
16: Block of, yeah, yeah.
1: Got nothing, amazing. Nothing to brag about, really.
16: Not really. Well, I when you see it, it's a very, very big statue, and of course David fought Goliath. So if he had done Goliath, it would have been about 10 times the size. But there is one part of him that does not match the height, if you know what I mean.
1: Thank you very much. You make me smile. When we come back, your calls, Jason, will come to you, Rob, as well. Anything that you would like to talk about Italy? While Steve Grumpy Collins is here with us, Steve Collins Traveller. Have a look at the YouTube and Facebook, Steve Collins Traveller. And if you'd like to be, and I hope you do. You know, it's a talk program. 133-693. For those in WA, 133-882. Come and join us.
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1: Just setting the tone here for you, Grumpy. You ready?
16: Thank you very much. I'm calmed down now. Okay. Thank you, Tony.
1: Here we go. Have a listen to this. Imagine that you're cruising around some beautiful part of Italy and you're driving your French car. I don't know. you're driving
16: a Fiat. Is that because you can't afford a Ferrari?
1: Have a listen to this. I'm not sure that the Ferrari is something in which you would, you know, listen to Pavarotti, is it, while you're driving a Ferrari?
16: No.
1: They're not really compatible.
16: I've actually travelled in a Ferrari, Tony. I can't really fit in it, to be honest with you. It's very low and it's very narrow.
1: Jason in Margaret River. Jason, good morning. Say hello to Grumpy.
0: Hi, Grumpy. Tony, I should let you know, it's been a while since we've spoken. Unfortunately, this isn't about Italy. I've become homeless. So I've literally been living on the streets. Right now, I am laying on some cold, hard concrete and no charity, no real other person gives a F you.
1: So how have you ended up, Jason? Explain to us how did this happen? How'd you get there?
0: I was staying in Margaret River. I was living with my landlord.
1: With your landlord?
0: He became extremely aggressive. Sorry?
1: You were living with your landlord?
0: Yes. So I was renting a room in a house. And my landlord was the person living in the other room of the house.
1: And then?
0: Does that make sense? The entire time, I could and potentially and probably will be filing so many domestic violence.
1: Jason, I'll tell you what I might do. I might put you back to our team and we'll have this conversation off air and see if there's anything we can do to help and resolve some of those very important issues. Yeah, but they're gross. Rob, I hope you've got a great question for Steve Grumpy Collins.
2: Actually, I've got a travel story about going to WA.
16: All right.
2: Not that long ago, I caught up with some dear friends of mine for their 60th birthday party, and then one of the guests was talking about wine.
16: Yeah.
2: And me, I'm not a wine drinker, and he mentioned about a winery down at Augusta, and saying something about the wine being aged in vats out in the ocean.
16: Yeah.
2: And, yeah, I'm not a wine drinker, mate. I was curious. Drove down to Augusta, and, mate, the only wine I'm able to drink that I actually enjoyed.
16: Really? Okay, really? What was the brand? What was the name of it?
2: Subsea Winery.
16: Okay. Interesting.
2: So,
16: okay.
2: Yeah.
1: Well, Rob, you'd be right. They grow some amazing. They've got some sensational fruit down there, and they're making wonderful wines. A whole range, whether it be Pinot Grigio, or beautiful Chardonnays in that part of the world. You can't go wrong. As we well know. In fact, we'll be talking to, I think maybe a bit later on this program, Ray Jordan a bit later on about some of the gorgeous wines from down that area. Rob, thank you for that. Now, where are we up to? Do you want to go to Milan? Where are we going next?
16: Well, Milano is pretty good. They recently had the Winter Olympics there, and I was there late last year, and they were doing the place up. There was scaffolding. I went to see the Duomo, but there was scaffolding all over it, and I know now why they were cleaning it for the Olympics.
1: Mm.
16: But no, it's a great little city. It's fantastic. Really easy to get around.
1: When you say little, is it little? System.
16: Well, put it this way: by population, no, but by Australian standards, most cities in Europe are pretty small because they're all situated around a town square, and they all live in sort of. Most people live in tenement buildings and apartments and stuff like that. So it is by Australian standards, they're pretty small cities, not as far as population goes, but as far as area that they take up, because they don't, like, they don't have the quarter acre blocks in any of the European cities that I visited. So that's why I say they're smaller cities, not by population, but by the area. And a lot of the cities that you can travel around. I mean, I remember going up, this has got nothing to do with Italy, but going up to the top of the Eiffel Tower in Paris, and you can see the whole of Paris.
1: You can.
16: And when you get up there, you see, wow, it's not really all that big. Because if you, when you think about Melbourne and Sydney, and certainly Perth, you know, and Brisbane and places like that, we are really, really, really, really spread out because we've got the land to do that.
1: Yeah, a subtle but a very important point.
16: Yes.
1: One of the everlastings, and I'm sure people will have memories of this as well, when you drive into Italy...
16: Yes.
1: Like really into the nation. So you
16: yeah.
1: some of those amazing tunnels through those mountains coming in from the north are really just phenomenal. The engineering.
16: Yes, and the mountain passes as well. You've got some fantastic mountain passes up there as well.
1: Is it the Gotthard Pass? Gotthard?
16: Yeah, Gotthard Pass is actually, that's in Switzerland.
1: But it takes you into Italy, doesn't it?
16: Yes, it does. The Gotthard Pass, there's two of them. There's a road pass and there's a rail pass.
1: Yeah, I'm talking about the road pass through the the middle of mountains. I mean, it's extraordinary experience.
16: Yes, it is. And I think one of those passes is about 15 k's in length.
1: Oh, it's sensational drive.
16: Yes, it is. But you see, the thing about it, you go to places like Zermatt. Switzerland,
1: mm-hmm.
16: and you go up there, but you're literally meters from the border with Italy and also France when you go there, because we forget in Australia we don't have a land border with any other nation, but up there it's quite common. And of course, when you see an Italian, you can tell where they're from basically. By their looks, because when you get up to northern Italy, there's a lot of, you know, there's a little Germanic and Swiss and all that in everything. And the further south you go...
1: Excruciatingly good looking.
16: They are, aren't they?
1: I know.
16: And you know what the other thing is about Italy? The fashions. Everybody there is just so fashionable.
1: And perfectly dressed.
16: They take pride in their presentation, don't they?
1: I know. As sailor to Terry Glenroy. Terry, Grumpy's listening to you. Good morning and welcome.
3: Oh, hello. It's Terry, actually. My parents came from the north of Italy.
16: It's
3: called Trieste.
16: Trieste.
3: It's a really pretty city, and the dialect's very different. I speak it, of course.
16: Trieste has been sort of changed borders. It's now part of Italy, but it was once part of Yugoslavia.
3: Yes, it was. Yes.
16: My neighbours. My neighbour's sister lives there.
1: Oh, charming.
3: Oh, okay. Well. Probably we know them.
1: That's right.
16: Probably do.
1: Kerry, if I may jump in, because I'm intrigued by the idea of those different way of speaking in very, you know, very, very incremental spaces. It's incredible. How do you manage that? And how do you can speak one dialect and then you cross a road a couple of ways. It's a slightly different, all completely different.
3: Well, it's a bit like it's very hard to navigate around the southern accent because we don't understand them at all. very hard. But when I was in Italy myself, I noticed that if you spoke standard Italian like they speak at in schools, you get by. But our dialect is very distinct, and you could pick it up a mile away, right?
1: Yeah.
3: And you know when you hear a Triestine dialect, you go, oh, my God, you know? And, like, even here in Australia, like, You know, like, think about when I was in Italy, like, you'd go to Trieste and, like, they could be a bit, they've got no filter, the Triestines. They say what they think.
1: They have no filter.
3: No. They've got no filter. They'll tell you you're an idiot. You know, they don't know that you're, because I don't look Italian, so they think that, oh, they're, you know, but I had a guy that said something to me one day, and I said, oh, I really think you're rude, back to him in Italian, in my dialect, you know, and he went, oh, my God, she speaks.
1: Yeah, wouldn't you love to be in that position? So Kerry, that's a great call. Thank you, Kerry. Well done, you. Sandra in Ringwood, Sailor Grumpy here.
16: Hello, Sandra.
1: Sandra.
4: No, I'm grumpy. Well, Tony knows that I've just had a holiday in Italy.
1: Now, just...
16: Oh, did you? Where'd you go?
1: Yes. This is a great story, Grumpy.
4: I started off with, went to Milano and went to La Scala.
16: Yeah? Oh, yeah.
4: And saw Wagner's Ring.
16: Well, I hope that was attractive.
4: not really. It was a series of four operas, which was absolutely wonderful.
16: It takes about 12 hours to get through them, I think, doesn't it?
4: It's a test of stamina because, you know, the first opera is one act and it's 2.5 hours.
16: Yep.
4: And you sit there without a bathroom break. And that's, for an old lady like me, that's a test of, you know.
1: Yeah. Every you know, single holding, muscle holding in your bottom. Yeah. Wow. Thank you for sharing.
4: Yeah, and then the next three are three act operas of 5.5 hours.
16: Yeah, that's right.
1: But
16: there's a lot of people wearing horned helmets, aren't
1: they? Yeah, they do. Thank you. That's what we like. We like those horny people. Sandra, let me ask you this very quickly because we're talking over each other and I don't want to do that. The idea of, you're not disappointed now, though, that you did that trip, are you?
4: Me?
1: Well, the next part
4: of the trip when I ended up in hospital, yes, I was disappointed with that part of it,
1: Well, there's that, I suppose. It's always going to put you back on your heels to some degree. Great place to go and visit some of those beautiful opera houses, Grumpy.
16: Oh, yeah. Mm? Yep. Oh, they are. They're magnificent. And Milano is a very beautiful city. You know, it's got all these wonderful squares and magnificent buildings. A typical Italian city because they're all beautiful, they're all fascinating, and they're so full of history when you go to them. I mean, let's not forget that the Roman Empire existed over 2,000 years ago. And you can still, if you go to Rome, you can still walk down the Via Appia, which they used to use back in those days. It's incredible. And the engineering they had, they've only just discovered, because they could not replicate a lot of the buildings, and they just discovered that the Romans used much better concrete than we did. They somehow managed to invent a much better concrete that we had 2,000 years later.
1: That's fantastic. I reckon we could do a whole session just on Italians and concreting. Cliche maybe, funny, yes. 133-693.
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1: Steve Grumpy Collins. Steve Collins Traveller, YouTube and his Facebook channel. Some years ago, Grumps, we'll come to you in just a moment, Sam. Some years ago, I was invited by the great Mr. Tony Finney to join a committee to raise a lot of money for a wonderful Italian project, to which he has been committed to all sorts of projects around Australia for a long time. And he pours an enormous amount of money. But the idea of raising this money, and the whole committee was Italian, all of except me. And so you had all these very thick-accented Italian, great Italian community from Fremantle and from Perth and beyond, all sitting around for an hour and a half on a regular basis. I had no idea what they were saying.
13: What they were talking about.
1: Had no idea.
13: I tell you what, I went to this function the other night and, of course, was hosted by the Italian consul. But there were a couple of prominent, local politicians there from the state government. And there are eight Italians, there's six in the parliament. There are six in the Labour Party and two in the Liberal Party. So that's why we've got some very, very strong ties to Italy. And the good thing about Australians is Italy is one of the few foreign countries where Australians can buy a house because Italians can buy a house here, we can buy a house there. And people say, well, the cost of buying houses in Australia. Well, what you can do is probably buy a house or an apartment
1: to live
13: in Italy for a lot cheaper.
1: And
13: live there for a while.
1: Sam, go ahead. You're speaking to Grumpster.
14: Good morning, Tony and Grumpy. Yeah, really enjoying the show. Yeah, you talk about buying the house. There's some parts in southern Calabria and Sicily you can buy them off the council for a dollar, but you have to do up the house.
13: Correct. Yeah, you've got to maintain it and you've got to do it up because there are a lot of them, they'll have problems with their plumbing and stuff like that. But if you find a nice little village or something and you can afford to do it, why not?
14: Oh, yeah, because there was, I don't know, you watch the show The Sopranos, Lorraine Bracco, who played Dr. Malfi.
13: Yeah,
14: she did a show on one of those gem channels on
13: I saw,
14: and I think it was in Sicily, and I think it was a three-parter, and she bought the house, and then she did it up, and then she brought all her girlfriends and family over from New York, and they did a series of it, just doing up the house.
13: I believe that.
16: Yeah, I've seen some shows where people are relocating and they've gone to Italy. But you were talking about Sicily. Oh, that is the most beautiful island. That is absolutely stunning.
1: Well, let's tell us more about Sicily. What do you know that we don't know as yet about Sicily? Why the distinction?
16: Well, there's one thing about it. If you go by train from Rome down to Sicily, anywhere in Sicily, when you get to the Straits of Messina, you've got to go across by ferry. They actually drive the train onto the ferry, so you don't have to get off the train. But there's a couple of stunning places there. Taormina, which is on the east coast of Sicily, and it is just drop-dead gorgeous. They've got old Roman ruins there. They've got, like, the old Roman theatre, etc. But it's also a magnificent beach resort, and it's got lovely beaches. And so you've got the combination of wonderful Roman ruins, which are in pretty good condition. It was probably wrong to call them ruins. But then you've got this wonderful little seaport where you can go there and lie on a beach and just walk along and get a coffee or whatever. And I was fortunate enough to be taken up to Mount Etna, because the first time I went with a mate who had relatives there, and we stayed with them. And we went up to Mount Etna. Mount Etna is about, in the old language, about 10,000 feet. And you get up there, and it was snow. We were throwing snowballs at each other, because that was an experience for us. But the views from up in Mount Etna are just incredible. And, of course, it shakes a bit because it's also a volcano.
1: I was going to say it goes up from time to time, doesn't it?
16: It does, yeah.
1: Mate, I love you and leave you, except to say that we've got calls that we're just not going to get to. We might do that after the news when you disappear. But thank you for that. But if you haven't, you should at some point put it on your list to do. But we didn't even get to the food, by the way.
16: We didn't get to the food, and the food in Italy is sensational.
1: Well, I think that's a given, and it does vary from region to region to some degree, doesn't it?
16: Yeah. I mean, like take things like just a carbonara. Yeah, they do it differently. In some places they don't use cream, and some places they don't use egg. And it's just regional, depending on what their produce is in that region. That's how they make it, but it's still basically the same dish.
1: It's about regional. Might be a cheap place to buy a house, as a text here. Maybe a cheap place in Italy, but you got a long way to travel to work in Australia. And another one, you'll love this. Great TV shows in Italy. Wonderful TV shows in Italy. The favourites, Rome and Away. Better Romes and Colosseums.
16: Yes.
1: And our personal favourite, Venice the Menace.
16: Can I guess who might have sent that text?
1: Steve Collins Traveller. Have a look at it, YouTube and Facebook.
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4: Good morning, I'm Gabrielle Hodson. Three ISIS brides have been arrested on arrival from Syria, with a 32-year-old now formally charged with entering a declared area and being a member of a terror group. Jamel Wells reports.
15: Federal police say a 31-year-old woman and a 53-year-old arrested at Melbourne Airport will be charged with six crimes, including keeping a slave. Each offence carries a maximum 25 years jail. A 32-year-old woman arrested at Sydney Airport will be charged with entering a declared area and being a member of a terrorist group. The women have returned years after leaving to support their husbands, who are ISIS fighters. Jamel Wells reporting.
4: A man's in hospital after being treated for a stab wound to the face in Brisbane's northwest. Emergency services were called to Sanford Road, Gaythorne, around a quarter past midnight. Queensland Police have taken a 33-year-old local woman into custody. The Cook government has handed down its budget, promising record spending in health and housing. Jamie Smith is in Perth.
23: WA is reaping the benefits of an eighth consecutive budget surplus despite global economic uncertainty. Over $9 billion is going towards the health sector and $4.7 billion on boosting housing supply. Licensed WA drivers will also receive a $100 fuel support payment. Other relief measures include stamp duty changes and student assistance payments. But the opposition says it's a bloated budget which will worsen inflation, while the social services sector says those doing it tough aren't getting enough. Jamie Smith, Perth.
4: The Albanese government has given the cash-strapped Allan government another $3.8 billion for its signature suburban rail loop project. Stage 1, connecting Cheltenham and Box Hill in Melbourne's east, will cost $30 to $34 billion. It follows a previous federal handout of $2.2 billion. A commissioner has been appointed to oversee the Shire of Carnarvon in WA's north after the resignation of six councillors, including the president. It means just two councillors are left. Three potential candidates to backfill the positions have declined the offer. Finance and the Aussie dollar is buying 72.3 US cents. The Dow Jones is down 266 points and the Nasdaq's down 24.
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4: Round 9 of the AFL has kicked off in Perth with a huge 15-point come-from-behind win for Fremantle over Hawthorn in front of 54,000 fans. Final scores 12 goals 16-88 to the Hawks 11 goals 7-73. Docker Michael Frederick, who booted 3 goals, told Fox Footy it was a great match.
5: I think just at the end there, we just got told that you don't have to chase the game in the first 5 minutes, and I think we've been there last year against these guys and we knew it would take a four-quarter effort, so I think we brought our trademark best footy.
4: Round 10 NRL, and the Dolphins have thrashed the Canterbury Bulldogs 44-12 in Brisbane with an action-packed final few seconds.
6: Crichton, kick to the post. Tumanu is there. Cobbo's there. Ball is dead. Demolition job over. Dolphins have cleaned up.
4: Call from Fox Sport. Pakistan's confirmed Australia's three-match one-day international series will overlap with the end of the Indian Premier League, which has its final on May 31st. Australia will play 50-over matches on May 30, June 2 and June 4. The Aussies will then head to Bangladesh for an ODI and T20 international campaign from June the 9th. And that's the latest in news and in sport.
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16: Should have asked Grumpy whether or not he's had to listen yet to the new Rolling Stones album, studio album launch. We'll talk about that with the one and only Rod Smith very shortly. Coming up, California Boy. We'll do that in a tick. Chris and Brody will sign, will come to you as well. And the lots of email, which is great. One in particular took my eye, and it's worthwhile sharing, which I don't always do, by the way, but I saw this one. Good morning, Tone. You talk about the criminals and how much we pay to put people into prison in Australia. What about the idea of putting a whole stop on that? We can send a deal, do a deal with a country like Indonesia or Philippines to take them. They would do it for about one-fifth of the cost. They would not have the pleasure of a three-course meal, a swimming pool, gym, billiard table, television. We talk about the rehab of our criminals. We forget about the victims. Quite often is the case. Feels like that. That's our legal system. Historically, that has been the case. It's whether or not you're guilty or innocent. The money we save from sending them to serve their sentence overseas could then go towards compensating the victims. We need to get rid of the woke judges, replace them with judges that will reflect the community in screaming out for. See, I don't subscribe to the fact that we have woke judges, or as I like to call them, judges. You can argue as to whether or not you agree with their decision, but their decision is based in law. It's not about the idea of some woke judges, which I think is something the President of the United States started. I hadn't even heard the expression when particularly talking about judges prior to the President. I don't know that we have woke judges. We have judges who are doing their job based in law. That's their training, their skill. They don't go, oh, I'm a woke person, so I'll alter this to my benefit. I mean, that's just, that's nutter job. Chris Brody, you wanted to say good morning, Chris.
17: Oh, yeah.
3: How I

0: Yeah, but now I'm a former rank and file and return officer with the ALP and a Labor voter.
1: Yeah.
0: And we'll give credit where credit's due to a Liberal, a Leader, or a Greens with the caps on private rental and this and that. Now, I'm sure, well, maybe I'm just, it's an assumption, is everyone supporting at least Jacinta Allen for one thing, even if they don't like the Labor Party or the Liberal or Greens and that, is that the City of Melbourne walked away from having all the festivities during the biggest event in the world every 4 years, the World Cup, on June the 12th Australian time or June the 11th overseas.
1: Mm.
0: And so people just said, no, I've overturned it. But they won't be doing that. People wear the sport capital, the racing capital, we have a lot of celebrations. No, go on ahead.
1: Look, there's no doubt about that, Chris. I think it was the idea of reading the room, and she read it pretty well.
0: And can I also say there's only one more thing I would like my former comrade in the ALP, the Prime Minister, the Honourable Anthony Albanese, to do. Now, Prime Minister Scott Morrison was going to do this. I don't know why he didn't. He was going to overturn the ACT, the Territory, view about legalising marijuana. Like, you'll either carry 50 grams and have two plants for personal use. Prime Minister Anthony Albanese, zero tolerance. Overturn it as soon as possible if you can, because you have the powers as the Prime Minister of the Commonwealth of Australia, which includes the states and territories and local government, and you'll eradicate not all, but a lot of the criminality and paraphernalia around drug use and all the crimes, the home invasions, the carjackings, people getting stabbed and shot, women getting bashed and killed. Remove that option from the
1: ACT. Oh, Chris, you are an ideas man, and we love a great ideas man, and you are it for this morning. Simon in Colac, hello.
2: Morning, Tony. How are
1: you? I'm well. More importantly, how are you doing?
2: Yeah, not bad, Tony. We buried our uncle today.
1: I'm sorry to hear. Yeah, how did it go?
2: I was a bit sad. My uncle was a good man of people there. There were about 300 people there, mate. And 21 priests there were there.
1: How many priests?
2: 21.
1: 21.
2: Yep. And one priest came over from Uganda.
1: Fantastic. What age was he, Simon?
2: 90.
1: And he had served overseas?
2: Yeah, he went over to Uganda to help the Ugandan people. And anyway, when he was over there, he baptised how many children, do you think?
1: Oh, I can imagine. Thousands, probably.
2: No, 300.
1: 300. So he could have lifted a bit.
2: Yeah, he could have baptised.
1: How long was he there?
2: He spent three months there.
1: Oh, sorry, I beg your pardon. I thought he was there as a major part of his career.
2: No, he went over there on and off times there. And a Ugandan priest, Father Natchez, he came and he couldn't say much today, but he was trying to say it in his own language.
1: Yeah.
2: Goodbye, Peter, goodbye, Peter, goodbye, Peter.
1: Yeah, wow, that's fantastic. What, did they have some beautiful music, Simon?
2: Yes, they had the Ugandan music, and had to finish, Father Brian Clark, he said, he quoted what Father Peter said about a thing about Ross and Rothgrave. He went into the Freeman Hospital there one day and he said, "How are you, Pete?" He said, "I'm redacted."
1: Redacted. That's funny.
2: About redacted.
1: Yeah, it's a great line, isn't it, which is been beautifully developed by our 3RW Brekkie program. When you've got to remove a word from the point you're trying to make, it's just been redacted. It's great. Passing Parade, Johnny Doremus. Good morning, John.
3: Hello again. This is John Doremus with the Passing Parade and the story of a woman who won a major military battle single-handed. I'll be back with the story after this message.
4: Three wonderful ways to make dessert at less than threepence a serve.
5: Wonderful, wonderful, wonderful.
4: Cotty's Instant Pudding in three refreshing new tropical flavours.
5: Wonderful, wonderful, wonderful. Cotty's Instant Pudding.

0: that they're monitoring people who were on a flight with someone who'd got on board, was too unwell to travel, turned out to have the hantavirus, and came off the plane. They're the people they're monitoring. One of those people did become unwell. But so far we haven't had those secondary cases in the exposed people. The initial symptoms are flu-like, so that's the trouble, trying to sort out what might be an infection. But it's actually quite hard to pass, and unusual for it to pass person to person. But that seems to be what's happened in this case. It was a husband and wife initially. They believe they might have been exposed whilst bird watching before they got on the cruise ship. The doctor who treated them became unwell. But it really does take quite close contact. And so at this stage, we've now had a rolling outbreak that's gone on for nearly 6 weeks since this person would have boarded and slowly becoming infectious. And thankfully, to date, we only have those 8 suspected or confirmed cases. But absolutely, they need to watch it. But it's not the same risk of, you know, someone being on a plane and everyone being at risk. It'd be quite unusual to see people who had more casual contact to be considered high risk. And so at the moment, everyone who's been in close contact will be followed to make sure that they're not a risk to other people around them or when they do travel home.
1: Yeah, well, people really need to listen to people like you more on this, Professor Bennett, because if there's a sentence that sets my teeth on edge, it's hearing people go, yeah, I like to do my own research. And it's like, well, can you please show me your PhD and explain why you know more about vaccinations than Professor Catherine Bennett? Thank you for joining us this morning, and we'll talk to you again, hopefully.
2: All right. Let's head to the Weather Bureau. Michael Efron is on duty. Michael, just take us through the weekend forecast, if you will.
3: Good morning. Yeah, pretty cloudy today with a light shower or two, around up to 19 degrees. And then for the weekend, Saturday, pretty similar, just the slight chance of a shower, a low of 11, a top of 19 degrees. Sunday, mostly dry. The cloud should break up a little bit into the afternoon, but once again, looking at a top of 19 degrees.
1: Good stuff, Michael. Thank you for that. Michael Efron from the Weather Bureau. It's quite nice, actually, outside now. It's clearly very dark.
2: As long as it's not windy, it's fine.
1: Yeah. It was a very still night last night.
2: All right, let's head to the say poll. Soon your constable Matt Brown joins us. We catch you unawares there, Matt.
4: No, all good, guys. How you going?
2: Yeah, good. Thank you, Matt.
4: Clearing the throat before we go.
2: I see. You're a professional. There's been a break in at West Richmond, Matt. We saw some pretty extraordinary vision of this a short time ago.
4: That's right. About 3:40 a.m. today, police were called to the store on Marion Road after reports that a group of men had forced their way into the store and assaulted a man inside the property. The three suspects then stole a large amount of cigarettes and tobacco products before fleeing the scene in a white Holden sedan with a registration of S259BZY. Now, the victim suffered minor injuries, and police were investigating links between this incident and another break-in at Blair Athol just before 4:30 a.m. today. Police and fire crews were called to a business premises on Prospect Road after reports of a break-in. Now, there was no one inside the shop at the time and no reports of any injuries, and so both matters are currently being investigated by Western District detectives. So anyone who saw suspicious activity or any vehicles near the premises in the early hours of this morning is asked to call Crime Stoppers on 1-800-333-000.
1: It's been a busy night, Matt. There's also been a suspicious car fire at Hillier.
4: That's right. This one, a couple of hours ago, just after 5 a.m, police and fire crews were called to Wingate Road after reports of a Nissan station wagon on fire. Now, fire crews were quickly in attendance and extinguished the blaze. However, the car was destroyed. And checks on the car showed that it had been stolen from an address at Mile End on Wednesday, the 22nd of April. Now, crime scene officers will be in attendance later this morning to determine the cause of the blaze. And once again, anyone who may have witnessed suspicious activity in the area is asked to call Crime Stoppers on 1-800-333-000.
2: And just lastly, Matt, a driver's been arrested after a hit run at Gawler.
4: Yeah, this one was a bit of a scary one from yesterday afternoon. About 5:40 p.m, police and ambulance crews were called to Commercial Lane in Gawler after reports that a car had been involved in multiple collisions in the car park. Now, it was reported that three cars were hit in the car park by a Volkswagen sedan, which then also collided with two pedestrians in Centenary Lane. And the Volkswagen didn't stop and fled the scene, and a 14-year-old boy and 43-year-old woman were both taken to hospital by ambulance. And thankfully, their injuries are not believed to be life-threatening. And following investigations, police attended the Lewiston address where they located the vehicle and the driver about 6:30 p.m. last night. Now, the 41-year-old Lewiston man is charged with numerous offences, including driving without due care and leaving

0: scene of a collision. He's expected to appear in court this morning.
1: Well done, Matt. Valiantly soldiering on there with a clear frog in the throat.
2: Did a wonderful job, did Matt. And so did Sapol. Well, that is a seriously busy night of events. A couple of break-ins, suspicious car fire, hit and run, a big night. Lots to talk about news-wise over the course of the day. Let's check traffic. 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
3: Morning, guys. Yeah, got a crash to watch out for this morning in Anglevale. Anglevale Road near Heaslip Road, and in Hillier, Wingate Road near Anglevale Road. Watch out for works today in Kent Town, to Kettlewood Terrace near Little Rundle Street, and in Port Adelaide, Grand Trunkway near Eastern Parade, affecting traffic in both directions. Cameras today, One Tree Hill Road, Golden Grove, and Victoria Road, Largs Bay. 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
2: 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Should we do a couple of Metro Friday texts actually before Michael Smith? I think there's just been a few sitting there that probably deserve our attention and entry into winning the meat tray thanks to the wonderful people at Grimazio Foods.
1: I love this one from our good mate Rob. Normally I'm a bit of a joker, but thinking of Mum, strength and resilience come to mind. I was a teen when Dad fell ill. Mum nursed him at home until he passed. She didn't complain once, just got on with it and has lived her best life ever since. She's 85 now, still jumps in the car and drives the length of Tassie on a whim. When someone passes, people gather round, but there comes a point where they need to get back to their lives, and about 3 months after Dad passed was the hardest, but she made it through and has lived a great life, inspiring us all. Thanks for that, Rob. And then Jared says, sadly, I lost my mum back in 2004 after a long battle with cancer. One thing she'd always say was, manners don't cost a thing. She always used to say, don't judge anyone until you've walked a mile in their shoes, but then you're a mile away and you also have their shoes. Happy Mother's Day to all.
2: Keep them coming through. 8223 0000. 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Something your mother taught you, a lesson, a skill, some advice, whatever it may well have been. 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
10: Good morning, Will and David. We have an explosive edition of Flashback for you this week, and I mean that quite literally. We're going back to 1993 and what was an otherwise normal, quiet Saturday afternoon on Brighton Road. Quiet until a fuel tanker laden with 45,000 litres of petrol and diesel exploded in the forecourt of the Ampol at North Brighton. This was an absolutely massive fire. It generated something like 1,000 degrees of radiant heat. Bus shelters melted. Stobie poles buckled over. The fence across the road in a house caught fire. Gardens died. The fire was so intense that the local MFS crews actually had to get backup from the airport. Specialist firefighters there trained to deal with a plane crash emergency and the sort of fuel load that would be involved in that. There was a family called the Kellers who lived directly opposite the Ampol there on Brighton Road. Chris Keller was at home that afternoon looking after her sons and one of their mates from down the road when this thing went up. And talk about instant terror. She had to escape over the back fence with the young lads to safety, not knowing what was going to happen to her home. Hers was the house where the fence caught on fire. All of the front garden died as a result of the radiant heat. We'll hear from Chris in just a second, but first have a listen to this report from Susan Harrington.
11: Firefighters say the tanker held 45,000 litres of petrol and diesel. Witnesses say there were half a dozen explosions as each compartment in the tank blew up and the intense heat buckled poles and a bus shelter.
12: When I saw the smoke, I knew something big had gone on over the road. Just ran for our lives, really, and it was so hot. Couldn't remember it being so hot, and I kept thinking, the birds in the front yard are going to die. I thought, this is it, our house is going.
10: Fortunately, their house didn't go up in the flames. One of the real concerns that day was they had one of those large torpedo-shaped LPG cylinders on the forecourt of the service station. Had that gone up, the result could have been even worse. Incredibly, no one died that day. A lot of people took shelter in the kiosk at the service station to escape the heat. The Kellers were compensated at the end of it all. They got $500 to replace their plants.
2: That's all they got.
10: That's all they got after that extreme day of trauma and losing their fence in their garden. Yeah,
2: wow.
10: The pictures are extraordinary. And listening to Chris's first-hand account, you can't imagine how terrifying that must have been, being at home with some young kids, seeing this thing across the road go up, flames as high as the sky.
1: Just I wonder if there's still a servo in that same spot.
10: There is, David. In fact, the service station remarkably reopened 48 hours later. The whole canopy had to be rebuilt subsequently, but there's still an Ampol there at North Brighton. The Kellers don't live across the road anymore, but the servo is still there.
2: Unbelievable.
1: Incredible.
2: Yeah, what a flashback.
1: I can't remember that at all, somehow. How weird.
2: The height of that fireball is just unbelievable. That's going to be must-see on Sunday night. Thank you, Michael. 7 News Flashback, Sunday nights from 6 o'clock. We might squeeze in a Meat Tray Friday call just before we get to 5AA News. Heather in Westlakes, tell us about your mum.
13: Oh, good morning, David and Will. Because I was the firstborn and my mother had an old Singer sewing machine, she taught me how to sew. And that has been invaluable over the next 50 years. What she did was she tore a bed sheet in half down the middle where it was worn, and she would reverse the sides into the centre. She taught me how to sew just straight stitching to sew that sheet up and hem the edges, and that was how frugal she was. That's how you put a fresh sheet on the bed that wasn't worn.
1: That's a great call, Heather. I think for a lot of people that's a dying skill, like knowing how to darn a sock.
2: That is excellent.
1: Who darns their socks anymore? Do you just go to Big W and buy another 6-pack, don't you? 7-pack.
2: That's fantastic. Heather, terrific entry for the meat tray. You are in the running to win that Gramazio Foods meat tray that will be given away by 9 o'clock. Stick around after 7. Does getting the Australian Open Golf Championships validate the decision to upgrade the North Adelaide Golf Course? What are we getting in the championships? We'll learn a bit more about it with an expert in just a moment.
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9: 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Always Adelaide.
14: A shower or two at 19 with the 7 o'clock news. Good morning, I'm Matthew Pantelis.
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14: Police are investigating a break-in and theft at a supermarket in West Richmond overnight. At around 3:40 this morning, police were called to the store on Marion Road. A group of men forcing their way in, assaulting the business owner inside. He suffered minor injuries. The suspect stole a large amount of cigarettes and tobacco before fleeing the scene in a white Holden sedan registered S259BZY. 5AA and 7 reporter Jono Edwards stumbled into the crime scene.
15: A Holden Commodore pulled into the middle of the intersection, and I'm thinking, well, hang on, what's going on here, pal? And three masked and hooded offenders started piling out of a tobacco shop with boxes and boxes of equipment. Now, this situation's very much escalated in the last hour or so, and we understand that this is only one of many tobacco stores that have been hit.
14: Police are investigating another business break-in at Blair Athol 50 minutes later. A 41-year-old Lewiston man will face multiple driving charges today, including driving without due care, leaving the scene of a collision after allegedly knocking down two pedestrians in a Gawler Shopping Centre car park. A 14-year-old boy and 43-year-old woman both taken to hospital with non-life-threatening injuries. Witnesses telling police the man's Volkswagen collided with three cars in the car park before knocking down the two in Centenary Lane. Senior Constable Matt Brown says the man was arrested shortly after.
0: Following investigations, police attended the Lewiston address where they located the vehicle and the driver about 6:30 p.m. last night. Now, the 41-year-old Lewiston man is charged with numerous offences, including driving without due care and leaving the scene of a collision. He's expected to appear in court this morning.
14: Police are investigating a car fire at Hillier at 5 o'clock. Police and fire crews called to Wingate Road, a Nissan station wagon on fire. Fire crews extinguished the blaze. The car was destroyed. Checks showed it had been stolen from an address at Mile End on Wednesday, April 22. A woman arrested at Sydney Airport after returning from Syria is now facing criminal charges. Federal police say she's been charged with entering a conflict zone and joining ISIS and is alleged to have travelled to the country in 2015 to join her husband, who joined the terror group. Two women who arrived with children in Melbourne have also been arrested. AFP Assistant Commissioner Stephen Nutt says officials have been methodically investigating any Australian who went overseas to declare conflict areas.
16: Operational planning for these matters started in 2015 and was later formalised under a coordination operation codenamed Courageon.
14: A Queensland toddler is fighting for life following a dog attack in the Gold Coast hinterland. The two-year-old girl sustained significant neck injuries during the incident at a home just after 5 o'clock yesterday. She was rushed to hospital in a critical condition. Police and the local council are investigating. Sir David Attenborough has released a video thanking everyone who sent him a message for his 100th birthday. The broadcasting legend and environmentalist first joined the BBC back in 1952.
17: I had rather thought that I would celebrate my 100th birthday quietly, but it seems that many of you have had other ideas. I've been completely overwhelmed by birthday greetings.
14: Turning to 5AA Sport.
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14: Here's Tom Wren.
18: Thank you, Matty. Fremantle affirming is one of the flag fancies following last night's brilliant come-from-behind win against Hawthorn at Optus Stadium. The Dockers trailed by 22 points in the third quarter, but stormed home to win by 15 points to record an 8 straight win. Port Adelaide will host the Bulldogs tonight and have made one change to their side with Jack Watkins coming in for Todd Marshall, who's been dropped. And there's one other game on with Brisbane hosting Carlton at the Gabba. The Crows will take on Richmond at the MCG on Sunday. It's been a difficult month for captain Jordan Dawson, and assistant coach Mick Godden told Rowan Timmy G it's great to have him back.
19: Obviously been through a lot and will continue to deal with a lot, but nice to have him out at training this week and have his smiling face around, and you know, it's been a very difficult time, but we're happy to have him back out playing for us.
18: To soccer, Adelaide United will head to Auckland today ahead of tomorrow's huge A-League semi-final clash against Auckland. Meantime, Aston Villa will meet Freiburg in the Europa League final after both recorded wins in their semis this morning. One game in the NRL overnight, the Dolphins destroying the Bulldogs 44 points to 12. In some tennis, Aussie Meyer Joint has been knocked out of the Italian Open. But better news for fellow Aussie Alexei Poprin, he had a straight sets win against Italian Matteo Berrettini. And in some basketball, the New York Knicks have taken a 2-0 series lead against the Philadelphia 76ers after a tight 108-102 point winning game 2 of their best of 7 series. The San Antonio Spurs have levelled their series at one game apiece after thumping the Minnesota Timberwolves 133-95. And that's the 5AA Sport.
14: Thank you, Tom. Checking the roads around Adelaide this morning.
3: Hey, good morning. We are accident and breakdown free at the moment, which is good news. Look out for works today, though, in Somerton Park, Brighton Road near Ilga Road. Speeds down to 40Ks in both directions there. And in Powerfield Gardens, Kings Road near Lakeview Drive. Check your speeds today. 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
14: A shower or two today for Adelaide, 19. Same tomorrow, cloudy Sunday, 19 and 20 on Monday. Currently 15, 5AA. Always Adelaide.
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1: 8 after 7, good morning to you. Welcome to Friday. Your alarm has not gone off at the wrong time. It is just dark outside at the moment. It looks bleak. It's not going to be particularly. It's going to be a reasonable sort of early May kind of weekend for Mother's Day.
2: It's not cold.
1: It's not cold. It's not windy. It's not particularly wet.
2: T-shirt and flanny weather.
1: Don't judge this weather book by its cover, is
2: no,
1: what we're saying.
2: Exactly.
1: We are, might be a bit of advice you got from your mum.
2: Say that, Will.
1: If she just made up some entirely wasteful piece of advice.
2: So you reckon the golf's still a bad spend?
1: Hang on, let me just invite our people to talk about the meat tray. Thanks to Gramazio Foods, SA's only celiac certified butcher, Burnside Village, Golden Grove Village, and online at gramaziofoods.com.au. The meat tray, we would love you to tell us a bit of advice your mother gave you, or indeed a skill maybe she taught you. Something about your mum puts you in the running to win the meat tray this morning.
2: Or a quality that you inherited from your mum.
1: Yeah, that's a nice way of phrasing it as well. Yeah. That's a nice way of phrasing it. Do I think North Adelaide Golf Course? Yeah, I do. Yep. Absolutely, I do. I think getting the Australian Open is fantastic. It's a great event. If you get someone like Rory McIlroy there, you get 110,000 people coming to it, which is fantastic.
2: So are you saying, well, why not just hold it at Cuyonga Grange or Glenelg?
1: It feels like this is like...
2: But are those courses long enough? Don't they need to be longer? Isn't that one of the problems with our private courses in Adelaide?
1: I'm not sure. I don't know the answer to that. Is it? You tell me.
2: Well, I don't know. I'm certainly not a golf expert. But the thing is, as a random casual punter hacker who's never broken 100 and... got exactly 100 once. I've never got under 100. I want to do that one day. I think investing in a sport, it's a hugely popular participation sport. And if we have the Australian Open here a couple of times, three times, people, they're now getting into the habit. They come here for gather round. They've come here for live. Surely there's a business case that can be made that if you can say to particularly with what's happening over on KI, with the course that Sam Atkins is working on. People go to, like, Swan Hill in Victoria for golf weekends because there's so many great golf courses around there. People from the US go to what's known as the Riviera Maya, the Mayan Riviera, Cancun in Mexico, because there's a whole row of golf courses there. If we can say we're the only city in Australia where you can come here, play the brand-new North Adelaide course, then... pop over to KI, play the new course there. I reckon there'll be hundreds of people who jump at that.
1: Hundreds? I'd hope there'd be more than hundreds.
2: Well, okay, thousands.
1: Well, look, I think it's...
2: We're spending $100 million on gymnastics. On a new gymnastics centre. $100 million.
1: Yeah, how well serviced are people who do gymnastics?
2: I don't know, but I know people who play golf have an unlimited number of courses you can play at in South Australia at the moment that don't necessitate that level of development. There's not as though you can't get to a golf course. In fact, where they're building it, there's two really good ones already right now that are totally playable. This feels like a problem that was in search of a solution. It wasn't like we've built the course now because we've got this tournament coming. It's we were building the course and we thought we need to find a reason for it. Let's knock around and can we throw some money at the Australian? This is a great event. I'm not knocking this event at all, by the way. I think the Australian Open Golf is fantastic. And if you get a big name there, well, that's excellent. But it just strikes me at a time we're talking about profligate government spending, we're talking about every tier of government having to tighten the belt. It's peculiar that we're sitting here having a debate about spending $55 million on a golf course.
1: Your argument is much easier to make than my argument. Happy to have it, though.
2: Look,
1: but I think it's still a massively hard sell for the government.
2: Made easier by virtue of the Australian Open Golf Championships. It is plural because it's men's and women's. Ben Hook knows more about this than we certainly do, sports journalist, Hooked on Sports podcast host and golf nut. Ben, good morning.
20: Yeah, good morning, Will. Good morning, Dave.
2: We'll doubtless have aficionados that are listening in, Ben. But for those that aren't, how big an event is the Australian Open Championships?
20: Yeah, look, when you marry it up against a lot of other big global sporting events that are here in Australia, the Australian Open Tennis is probably the best example. It's a far smaller event. It doesn't command rights fees for the broadcast coverage. It's basically whoever's prepared to broadcast it for us, we're happy to allow them to screen it. There's really no income from that perspective. So it's very, very difficult for Golf Australia, the governing body, to be able to generate great wealth out of an event like an Australian Open. They do rely on a state government to be prepared to fund, I guess, a lot of the driver behind it. So it doesn't have quite the reach of, like a tennis major, but certainly from a historical perspective, it's the most important golf event in Australia.
1: Do you reckon too, Ben, the argument that I was trying to make when Will and I were agreeing to disagree just now, do you think it will become a tourism draw card aside from this event, this new course?
20: Yeah, it's interesting. I was just listening to a bit of the byplay going on between you two beforehand. I don't think that the Australian Open necessarily becomes a massive tourist draw card, but the course itself has the capacity to be as such. So there's a couple of things. Will was talking about that there are a heck of a lot of golf courses in Adelaide that you can play on. And that's true from the perspective that there are a lot of golf courses around the place. But at the high-end market, there really isn't any room to play on the top-end golf courses at all. So Grange, Royal Adelaide, Cooyonga and Glenelg, which are known as the Big Four here in Adelaide, all of them are fully subscribed. Yeah. You cannot get onto that course unless you are already a member.
1: And you need to be loaded. You need a lot of money.
20: And you need to be quite wealthy to do so. And it's not as if, unless you are friends with people who are members there, that you can just walk in there and pay for one round and then, never turn up again. You either have to be able to pay somewhere in the vicinity of around $500 to do that, or you just do not get the opportunity to do it. And even if you are wealthy, and even if you are happy to pay all of the money, you are still not walking onto any of those golf courses regularly because they're fully subscribed. A lot of them have wait lists that are 7, 8, 9, 10 years. So I think there is capacity for Adelaide to have another high-end course, and I think it is good that it would be set up in a manner that it was pay for play. Now, the other point that I would make, and I think this is really interesting because I've only done it recently myself, there is a huge market at the moment for wealthy golfers around Australia to travel and go and play in other venues which are public access courses. Tasmania has done an incredible job of it. There are two courses in the northeast of Tasmania, about an hour out of Launceston. There are two on King Island. There's another one that's just been built just out of Hobart called 7 Mile Beach. South Australia is heading down that road with a golf course on Kangaroo Island called The Cliffs that'll be open in October, and that will drive a heck of a lot of this golf travelling market, if you like. So I don't think it's a bad thing that we're actually trying to piggyback off of that by having a golf course that's public access right in the middle of Adelaide. So you think about someone from Victoria, they come over and they play North Adelaide, they might go to Lady Bay on the way down to the cliffs and make their way back, and maybe they fork out and pay one of the courses on the western side of town as well. That is a huge market, and
1: Mount
20: getting
1: Compass.
20: Involved in that. Mount Compass is another one that you could do.
1: That's a cracking course.
20: Well, yeah, all of those things I think are going to be very attractive to the interstate person who stays in a high-end hotel and goes to good restaurants. I think all of that is worth doing. The only asterisk I'd put alongside of that, guys, is how good is the North Adelaide golf course going to be? Is it going to be good enough to drive that interstate traffic? We haven't seen enough of the really detailed plans yet, but that I think is something that I'm concerned about. My other disappointment, I've got to be honest, is that we just blindly handed this job to Greg Norman. Neil Crafter is by far and away one of the best golf course designers in Australia. He's done a remarkable job with so many courses here in South Australia, and to not even get a look in for that job, I mean, we pride ourselves as South Australians on being able to do these things really well ourselves. And to hand it to a guy who barely even lives in Australia, I mean, he's an American, isn't he? Instead of our own Neil Crafter, I think was a big miss by the South Australian government.
1: Mm. Yeah, well, it's a good point, Ben. A lot of people, too, on the text line making the point that they don't really know anything about how the contract works.
2: It's a good point. It's hard to have a debate about it when we don't know any of the particulars.
1: Yeah, there's no. Have we seen the drawings?
2: Yeah,
1: you know.
2: Yeah, that was brilliant, Ben. That's why we get the golf expert on to talk about the potential golf course.
1: Really Ben, divided opinion on the text line. Thank you, Ben.
2: Ben Hook, sports journalist, Hooked on Sports, and golf expert. Do you want to do some text? 0480 81 13 95. We'll go to Paul in Penashaw in just a moment.
1: Andrew says, I'm okay with the upgrade and I'm not a golfer. Much has already been spent in the design process. It will attract major events. Plus, it's still public. Everyone gets to use a world-class golf course and facilities. Another one here. Will, 100%, you are spot on. This is a very costly scramble to save face. Terry's had a crackerjack, Will. Says, he's worried about how much the golf will cost, but he was happy to turn the first sod on a nuclear reactor.
2: You know what, Terry? We had a beef yesterday, and I'm going to give you the points this time.
1: One here. Oh, it's a good rolling stink, this one. Rob says, what's the business model for the green fees for a new international standard public golf course? I don't think it's going to be $30. Other people asking how much it's going to cost to maintain. So a lot of questions, a lot of brickbats, and quite a few bouquets as well.
2: You know what I'm fed up with? And this is just, Ben, perhaps this has just soured the mood, and this is informing a bit of my golf view at the moment. Do we have any adult governments in this country at the moment? So Western Australian government handed out their budget and their rivers of gold and billions of dollars worth of surplus, 3.5 billion or something. They're handing out
1: petrol vouchers.
2: Petrol vouchers. Anyone with a car. It doesn't matter if you're Gina Reinhart, you get a petrol voucher. Yeah. $100 of stimulus. We have the most childish governments on planet Earth at the moment in this country that will tut-tut their way around an economic crisis going, everyone needs to tighten their belt and do their bit. But whenever they have an opportunity to lead, they are left wanting. That is embarrassing what the West Australian government did. Like, we don't even need to talk about Victoria. But
1: I sat down yesterday for doing a column for Sunday on this very point, just adding up snowy,
2: did you really?
1: Snowy hydro. Yeah, I did.
2: Wow.
1: We've turned into the same person, mate, apart from on golf. Snowy hydro, that was meant to cost $2 billion, and it was meant to be finished 4 years ago. It's now going to cost $42 billion, and it's going to be finished in 2032.
2: Yeah. Did you do the Brisbane River?
1: Did the Brisbane River one. That was going to cost
2: four or something, now 19.
1: Now it's $19 billion. Mm. That bloody railway thing in Victoria that's going to connect Box Hill and Cheltenham, you know, they haven't even dug a hole yet. It's already cost $7 billion in preparation.
2: We're getting to the point, Michelle Bullock's going to have to glue herself to a treasury building somewhere to try and protest people spending money.
1: Well, we should all glue ourselves with her. Seriously.
2: I'm up for it.
1: She's got the toughest job in Australia because she's surrounded by halfwits who don't understand anything about how the economy works.
2: Well, no, they're willing to put their own immediate political future above the well-being of the country and the taxpayer. It's just childish. Paul in Penashaw, sorry, this is a conversation about golf, and you're on KI, which we love, and you've got a terrific golf course coming there, Paul. Good morning.
4: morning, guys. David, if anybody's coming over here to play on that golf course, apparently it's going to be $300 a round.
1: Yep. Well, that's the they're the sort of cashed-up tourists that they're going after in that space, I guess, though, Paul.
4: Yeah, no doubt. But if you're somebody from Adelaide or something that wants to come over, the ferry fare, accommodation and everything, it's going to be a big, expensive weekend.
1: Yeah. Yeah, you're 100% right, Paul. I mean, it's almost sort of like, you know, I mean, I've never stayed at the Southern Ocean Lodge. I'd love to. But I also don't want to have to sell either of my kidneys. You know, you make a really good point, mate.
2: Hmm.
1: It's going to look amazing, though. Where do you stay? We'll get Sam Atkins on the show at some point. He's the bloke behind it. We'll get him on next week.
2: Yeah, it's a good question. They could
1: you stay at American River, I think.
2: I mean, they're all good spots. You know, lack of good spots. They could, could they do with more accommodation on Kai? That was good, Paul. Good to hear from our friends over in Kangaroo Island, my favourite place on planet Earth. All right.
1: It's good, isn't it?
2: Yeah. Let's check traffic. 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
3: 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Accident breakdown free at the moment, which is good news for a Friday. Look out for works today, though, in Somerton Park, Brighton Road near Elgar Road and in Powerfield Gardens, Kings Road near Lakeview Drive. Speeds there down to 40 k's in both directions. And watch out for speed cameras today, Hart Street in Glanville and Tolmer Road in Elizabeth Park. 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
0: 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Timmy G.
2: It's time to talk footy. There's a big game on tonight. Port Adelaide and the Dogs. Timmy, good morning. Are you feeling confident?
5: Well, I've got to say, they are a very good side. Even though they've lost, I think, their last four, they kicked 102 points last week. Marcus Bontempelli on one leg was able to have 33 touches, a couple of goals, you name it. So they are very dangerous-looking outfit. The one thing they will do is let you get inside 50. Their numbers for inside 50s against are very high. So Port, who only had 39 last week, when they do go in, are being quite productive compared to other years. So that's probably one that they'll have in their kit bag to try and get over the top of the Bullies, but won't be easy. It'll be full on. But, yeah, we'd like to see a good contest and maybe just give Zach Butters more reason to hang around at Albany.
2: Well, he's one of these speculated suitors of the Doggies. Is that the side you'd be most concerned about losing him to, Tim, or is there someone else that's stalking him?
5: Oh, there's about 10 clubs in all.
2: Oh, they'd all take him.
5: Yeah,
2: him.
5: Yeah. So it's you know, it's like the Custer's last stand, mate. We are trying to protect ourselves from all angles. But the Bullies are definitely in a front row because of he grew up barracking for the Western Bulldogs, so he's a bit of a fan there. And I know that they've been in close touch. And one thing I think they will do is handle it with a bit of class. I don't think they'll be the sort of ones that'll do a sneaky meeting or things like that. And yeah, they'll make sure that they're dealing with the managers and make sure it goes through the right channels.
1: So, Tim, coming up for 10 weeks into the season, almost approaching, well, we are approaching the halfway mark. Do you reckon the new Josh Carr style has sort of taken shape yet? And what do you make of what you've seen?
5: Oh, it's definitely taken shape, yeah. And I think the most exciting thing for the group, Dave, is that the players are really excited about it. They're talking about it in interviews and press conferences and saying that they are understanding what they're supposed to be doing and they're seeing the results. And, you know, that we were sort of tipped to be pretty ordinary this year, and we've probably shown that we can compete with the better teams because of the game plan. So sometimes they say, is it personnel, is it game plan? Well, it's a combination of both. And I think at the moment, what they've been able to do with a squad that's had its fair share of challenges with injuries, but also maybe with experience, it's been able to hold up in big games. Now, unfortunately, we've lost three games by under a single digit. It'd be nice to sort of claw a couple of those back when you're moving forward into the season. But I think there's a great respect for what the game plan is. So that's exciting for Josh and for the team.
2: Yeah. Hey, Tim, conclusion of round nine. This is usually about the point in the season where we get the fixture for those games that we know who's playing who, but we don't know when and what time slots, and they guard it. So there's no sort of bomb events for the second half of the year TV-wise. But this year it's going to be different, isn't it? So they're doing it in two sorts of tranches. Are you a fan of doing it this way or not?
5: No. I think it's... if you could make yourself more unpopular, this would be the way to do it. It's staggering. I think I said during the week when it came out, I said, now we have four releases. We have the first one, rounds 1 to 15. Then we get round 16 to 19. Then they're going to maybe release 20 to 23 when they sort of work out what they think they'll want to do. And then, of course, the last round is always held back as well since COVID. So we've now got four releases. And I thought to myself, I said something like, they're as popular as clothes at a nudist camp at the minute. And here we go, staggering the release. And then if there's no better indication of that was Showdown Friday night when they flashed up to the heads of the AFL and the whole crowd went boo. Like, yeah. They just could not make themselves any more unpopular, I don't reckon.
2: Well, a lot of people felt this way for a while, but it feels official now that the loyalty or the first customer of concern for the AFL is the TV viewer and not the in-person spectator, doesn't it?
5: Look, that is correct, but I got to say, last year they had the same opportunity. The AFL shot themselves in the foot, and now they're blaming you know, the crowds and the clubs and that. Not true. They're the ones that put Essendon and Carlton into those Thursday and Friday nights when they weren't travelling well.
1: Yeah.
5: So it's their fault.
1: Mm. And it's been going on for years. Yeah, well said, Tim.
5: Oh, go in the corner and stand there until I ask you to come back.
2: Get on you, Tim.
1: On you, Tim.
5: All right.
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7: 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Always Adelaide.
14: A shower or two at 19 with the 7:30 news. Good morning, I'm Matthew Pantelis.
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14: Several tobacco retailers have been broken into overnight. Police are at Blair Athol, where a Prospect Road shop was hit at 4:30 this morning. 50 minutes earlier, three men in Balaclava stole a large amount of cigarettes and tobacco from a shop on Marion Road at West Richmond, fleeing the scene in a white Holden sedan registered S259BZY. 5AA and 7 reporter Jono Edwards was driving past and witnessed it unfold.
15: The most concerning part, the owner and his wife were asleep at the rear of the property and were awoken to. Now, it's understood, this is yet to be confirmed by police, that he was assaulted. There are some sort of reports circling around that maybe he was stood over or held down for a period of time while the offenders made off with their loot.
14: A hit-run driver who allegedly ran down two pedestrians and smashed into three cars at Gawler last night will face court today. Senior Constable Matt Brown says the 41-year-old Lewiston man continued his drive home, where he was arrested 50 minutes later.
12: Bit of a scary one from yesterday afternoon. About 5:40pm, police and ambulance crews were called to Commercial Lane in Gawler after reports that a car had been involved in multiple collisions in the car park. Now, it was reported that three cars were hit in the car park by a Volkswagen sedan, which then also collided with two pedestrians in Centenary Lane.
14: The 14-year-old boy and 43-year-old woman taken to hospital with non-life-threatening injuries. The man charged with multiple driving offences, including driving without due care and leaving the scene of a collision. A Yazidi refugee persecuted by ISIS says the return of a group of women and children linked to the terror group poses a threat to Australia. One of the women has been charged with being a member of a terror organisation. Two others expected to be charged with crimes against humanity, including enslavement. Yazidi refugee Amira Ali escaped the terror group and says the images of their return are confronting.
13: So when people linked to ISIS arrive to Australia, it brings back the trauma. I truly understand and respect Australia, no? But I don't understand why instead of bringing people who linked to ISIS here.
14: The World Health Organization says an outbreak of hantavirus on board a cruise ship is not the beginning of a pandemic. Passengers on board the ship are preparing to disembark and travel home this weekend. Eight cases have been reported so far. Three people have died. A man has been arrested after allegedly threatening former Prince Andrew Mountbatten Windsor. More from Nine's Europe correspondent Hannah Sinclair.
16: A man has been questioned at King's Lynn Police Centre, arrested on suspicion of a public order offence and possession of an offensive weapon. Andrew Mountbatten Windsor was reportedly out walking his dogs around 7:30 last night on public land near his new home on the King's Sandringham estate when a man who'd been sitting in a car spotted the former prince with his private security guard. The man in a balaclava reportedly started approaching Andrew and was shouting at him. The former Duke of York reportedly rushing to his own car and driving away at speed.
14: Australians are being urged to donate and have a conversation about bullying for Do It For Dolly Day, the annual event established in memory of 14-year-old Dolly Everett, who died by suicide after extensive bullying at her boarding school. Head of Dolly's Dream, Sally Sweeney, saying everyone has a role to play in stopping bullying behaviour.
17: We all need to come together. It's a whole community issue, but we can take a stand against bullying together.
14: turning to 5AA Sport.
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14: And Tom Wren, an impressive comeback last night.
3: They've been amazing, haven't they, pal? Let's start with football. Fremantle have stormed home to beat Hawthorn at Optus Stadium by 15 points after trailing by 22 midway through the third term. It extends the Dockers' winning streak to 8 games. Dockers coach Justin Longmuir pleased with their effort.
4: Just incredibly proud of the players who have 4 games in 18 days or whatever we did, back to back to back, 6-day breaks. Didn't hear any players talking, whinging about it, talking about how sore they were. They just got to work and win, lose, or draw. I thought we prepared really well.
3: 2 games tonight. One of them's here in Adelaide and it's the Power hosting the Bulldogs. They've made one change with Jack Watkins coming in for Todd Marshall. The Crows have named an extended squad for their clash against Richmond on Sunday. Captain Jordan Dawson is back along with Nick Murray. To cricket now, Aussie Mitch Marsh has smashed a stunning century to help his side secure their 3rd win for the season in the IPL. Marsh bringing up triple figures with a boundary.
8: Shot. A full toss accepted gleefully and it brings a big smile. 101 of just 49 balls.
3: Audio there thanks to Fox. Marsh's Lucknow Super Giants winning by 6 runs against the Royal Challengers Bengaluru. Despite the result, however, Lucknow still sits on the bottom of the table. And Aston Villa will play in the Europa League final after a 4-0 rout of Nottingham Forest in their semi-final clash this morning. And that is the 5AA Sport.
14: Thank you, Tom. Now checking the drive into work and school this morning.
10: Hello there. It's a good start to your Friday morning with no major issues on our roads at the moment, which is nice. Look out for works today, though, in Paradise, Gorge Road near Jan Street, and in Dry Creek, Cavern Road near Churchill Road North, affecting outbound traffic there. And check your speeds today, Lady Gowrie Drive, North Haven, and Woodford Road in Elizabeth North. 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Adelaide's most accurate traffic on 5AA.
14: Now 5AA's forecast with a shower or two for the city today, 19, and tomorrow as well. Cloudy on Sunday, 19. 20 for Monday. Currently it's 15 degrees. 5AA, always Adelaide.
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2: 9:08, coming up before 8 o'clock this morning, the CEO of the Hospital Research Foundation Group, Paul Flynn, will join us. They're gearing up for their pedal to fight Parkinson's. This has become a really well-supported event, the pedal to fight Parkinson's. Yeah, a lot good. Of people get behind it. We'll talk about it very shortly. And then after 8, breaking 8, Feedback Friday, as I lose my voice, and we're going to play a little game of Nearest to the Pin. That's coming up after 8 o'clock. Of course, Meat Tray Friday, thanks to Gramazio Foods, we're asking you to tell us something you learnt from your mother, something she taught you, a skill, a life lesson, maybe a philosophy. We've had a lot of terrific entries this morning. Keep
1: Will
2: coming
1: and I
2: in.
1: Found out we might be distant relations earlier.
2: Quite possibly.
1: Yeah, we probably are.
2: Yeah.
1: We would be.
2: Well, so my father's side is not far from Silesia. They're near Kelsey, which is...
1: Your dad's side?
2: Your grandfather's side.
1: Yeah,
2: Juddick's side, yeah.
1: How do you say grandpa in Polish?
2: Juddick. Yep.
1: And grandma's Babcia?
2: Babcia, yep.
1: Good, they're both cute words, aren't they?
2: I think they, in most languages, I reckon, aren't they? They're sort of...
1: Nonna and nonno in Italian.
2: There's a warmth to them in every language.
1: Papu and yaya in Greek. Abuelo and abuela in Spanish. But they, I love the diminutive form, abuelita. Abuelita, yeah. Means little granny.
2: A little granny.
1: Yeah. It's good.
2: All right, let's talk federal politics. Nelson Scott is our 5AA Canberra correspondent this morning. Nelson, good morning to you.
9: Morning, gents.
2: Lots to talk about. Obviously, the budget next week, the Farah by-election. But let's start with what's transpired, the return of the ISIS brides yesterday. Now, three of them in custody, is that right?
9: Yeah, and this has happened in the last 10 minutes. There was the arrest laid overnight of three of the four women returning from their Syrian camp to Australia. So in the last 10 minutes, two of those women, they've been charged with slavery offences. Khorsor Abbas, she's 53, and her 31 daughter, Zainab Abbas. They were taken into custody, of course, after arriving at Melbourne Airport last night. They've been arrested this morning. And they're expected to face Melbourne Magistrates Court later today. Both women charged with enslavement and using a slave, but the mother, Khorsor Abbas, also charged with possessing a slave and engaging in slave trading, serious offences. Maximum jail terms of potentially 25 years. As I say, these were flagged by the AFP overnight, and they follow the charging of another member of the returning cohort, Jana Safar. She returned to Sydney with her 9-year-old son yesterday, arrested with and charged over entering a prohibited area and being a member of a terrorist organisation, both offences. Carrying a maximum penalty of 10 years, she'll appear before the Downing Centre Court in Sydney later today. But those slave charges I mentioned earlier, very significant, very hard to prove, I understand, partly because they occurred overseas. So you're talking about a foreign jurisdiction, foreign witnesses, very challenging to prove. So it's going to be very interesting how this plays out. The other issue here, of course, is what happens to the children, particularly the children of the arrested women. They're going to be inducted into anti-radicalisation programs, given psychological support, as I understand. Questions over their effectiveness. I've heard in the last couple of days, the National Senator Bridget McKenzie, she's of the view that these aren't effective, but I also spoke yesterday with a representative from the Save the Children organisation who told me that apparently there is a lot of evidence overseas that they have de-radicalised children successfully. Let's hope that's the case, but certainly a lot to play out over the coming days and weeks.
1: I tell you what, though, Nelson, like what these women have been charged with, and the quotes from one of the ones that you mentioned, Jenai Safar, she said in 2019, "I don't regret coming to Syria. I don't regret living under Islamic State. It was my decision to come here to go away from where women are naked on the street. I don't want my son to be raised around that." None of them have been contacting A Current Affair or 60 Minutes to say, look, I really want to tell my story about how I was taken against my will to a radical Islamist hellhole where gay people and adulterous women were being strung up in public, people were being burned alive in cages. These women, rather than being doe-eyed victims of the will of their husbands, they actually look like active participants. So, you know, any attempt to get the violin out for them seems to be somewhat flawed. I mean, I feel terribly sorry for their kids, but the women don't look like they were, you know, they were in the midst of something they couldn't control or disliked.
9: Yes, certainly. And I think that was part of the issue with this cohort compared to previous returning ISIS brides cohorts, is they did appear to intelligence authorities as one that posed a greater risk. And the charges suggest if they are to be proven true in a court of law, then they are certainly active participants in the ISIS regime and deserve to face the full force of the law, as the government and opposition have said on multiple occasions. But the kids, we feel sorry for them. They were taken there against their will. Appeared to intelligence authorities as one that posed a greater risk, and the charges suggest if they are to be proven true in a court of law, then they are certainly active participants in the ISIS regime and deserve to face the full force of the law, as the government and opposition have said on multiple occasions.

0: court's been saying they shouldn't have been allowed back in the first place. They should have been placed under temporary exclusion orders. Exceptions should have been made in terms of giving them passports. The opposition will often say there's a provision in the Passports Act which allows the government to not issue passports to those who pose a national security risk. I suspect they'll continue to ask questions about what advice the government received on that, because the government said we haven't really received that advice. They're Australian citizens. They have to come home. The one person they did receive advice on is still in Syria under a temporary exclusion order. And then I guess the question then moves to costs. We've got one woman who hasn't been arrested. She'll presumably return to the community. I imagine it'll be hard to find employment for her. There'll be speculation about her security risk, the security risk of the children as well, who some of them have spent their whole lives surrounded by ISIS environments and that ideology. And I suspect that there will be some people that wouldn't want them in their neighbourhood. And that's something I imagine the opposition will be pushing over the next few weeks or so.
1: And Nelson, just before we let you go, mate, the Farah by-election tomorrow, necessitated by the resignation of Susan Lee, that looking like a One Nation pickup?
0: Yeah, well, that appears to be the consensus. So David Farley, of course, the One Nation candidate, he's a former agricultural business gentleman. One Nation polling very well. However, he's had a few issues in the community. The Liberal Party, who it doesn't look like has a real chance of winning, they've been trying to exploit revelations that he previously had endeavoured to run for the Labor Party. There's also been a few policy differences between him and Pauline Hanson in terms of immigration in particular. He said he's a bit more comfortable with more immigration than Pauline Hanson is. But One Nation is very popular. There's a vibe behind him. He is the favourite, but of course there's Michelle Millsaup, who is an independent funded by Climate 200. Not necessarily a teal in the traditional inner city sense, in that she's kind of focused more on local regional issues. She's against water buybacks, all that sort of stuff. She got close to beating Susan Lee in the last election, so she's very popular. It's going to be a very tight race, it appears, between David Farley from One Nation and Michelle Millsaup, the independent. I'm not the best person to get advice on. I often get these things wrong, but it might come down to preferences, I think, between those two. So we'll see how that plays out.
2: Good stuff, Nelson. Nelson Scott, 5AA's Canberra correspondent. Thank you for joining us.
1: All right, let's go to Windvale, because Audrey's called in with something that her mother taught her. Audrey, good morning to you.
3: Good morning, gentlemen. My mother gave me, well, she probably gave me lots, but I can still remember two pearls of wisdom. If your bed is made and your dishes are done, your house is tidy.
2: That is a rule to live by.
1: That's excellent.
3: And I'm going back years ago when the doctors used to make home visits. I'm sure they looked at your house. But the other important one was never leave the house without having clean underwear on.
1: Oh,
3: you never know if you have to go to hospital.
1: Yeah, that's right. I think that's such a common one, certainly of women of a certain generation.
4: Oh, yeah.
1: Yep. I can't imagine being, if I'm in such a state that I need to go to hospital, being particularly concerned about the state of my underwear.
4: Yeah, but that's right.
1: I've heard that one a lot. Audrey, that's excellent. Thank you very much. You're in the running to win the meat tray. Thanks to Gramazio Foods.
4: Speaking of food, I've got this excellent spreadsheet in front of me, the Tasting Australia full list of all of the restaurants and pop-ups that are going to be in Victoria Square.
1: Oh, what a...
4: Absolutely sensational.
1: Spoilt for choice.
4: We might discuss that later on.
1: All right. Let's check traffic. 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
5: Morning, guys. No major issues on our roads at the moment, which is good news. Look out for works today, though, in Plimpton, Marion Road near Glengyle Terrace. Speeds down to 40 km in both directions there. And in Mansfield Park, Hanson Road near Millison Street. And check your speeds today, Saints Road, Salisbury Plain and Victoria Road in Largs Bay. 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Adelaide's most accurate traffic on 5AA.
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5: Six minutes to eight, break at eight coming up after 8 o'clock. We'll play a little game of Nearest to the Pin. It'll be centred around the birthday of an absolute legend. We'll get into that after 8 o'clock. And of course, we ran it the week in the usual way with Feedback Friday. But first, Paul Flynn joins us, the CEO of the Hospital Research Foundation, a group ahead of another of their terrific events, the Pedal to Fight Parkinson's, which, Paul, this has developed into a fantastic event. Good morning.
6: Good morning, Will and Pambo. Thanks for having me on.
7: Yeah, so Paul, tell us about the event. As Will was saying, it's really turned into a major charity draw card for you guys.
6: It has indeed. Pedal to Fight Parkinson's started pre-COVID, and it was really the brainchild of a couple of people, Rod Jamieson, Mark Micken, and Darren Chandler from the Sandful. To try and raise money to support medical research and patient care and support Mark Micken through his initial journey with Parkinson's as well. And so what it is, it's a 24-hour stationary bike challenge that's held in the concourse at Adelaide Oval. It's a fantastic location. And it runs from 10 o'clock in the morning on the 5th of August to the 10 o'clock in the morning on the 6th of August. And yep, that means people will be riding through the night on these stationary bikes. There's about 400 people, I think, maximum. Last year we almost got to the maximum. It's really quite an inspirational process. I tend to go and do the sort of 2 a.m. sesh because you can get a car park and, you know, there's lots of people around. There's always about 40 or 50 people around at that time of the morning. All the funds that are raised go to the Hospital Research Foundation groups, research and care services that support Parkinson's. And this year, for the first time, we have a virtual element. So if you can't get to Adelaide Oval in August, and if you're an avid rider or you want to track your kilometres virtually on the streets, or even if you have an exercise bike at home or at work and raise money for the cause, you can be involved as well. All you have to do is go to pedaltofightparkinsons.com.au. And there's lots of options available. And keeping in mind, you know, 50 people get diagnosed in Australia with Parkinson's every day. 150,000 Australians are dealing with living with Parkinson's. It's not a very nice thing. Mark was diagnosed in 2016, and he's doing pretty well. You may have seen some media about him. He was one of those Parkinson's sufferers that was able to have deep brain stimulation surgery in 2019. And he also comes along to our Brain and Body Fitness studio at Woodville three times a week without fail, because there's a really strong link between exercise physiology and exercise and his ability to manage his symptoms.
5: Yeah, he's a lovely bloke, Mark Mickey.
7: He certainly is.
5: Inaugural Crows Club champion. He was my PE teacher in primary school for a period of time as well. Not great to hear he's doing so well. Great to hear this charity event's doing so well as well. $258,000 for Parkinson's research in just the last 2 years. 10 a.m. Wednesday, August 5, right through till 10 a.m. Thursday, August 5. They do it on the concourse. The Riverbank Stand at Adelaide Oval looks fantastic. All the bikes set up and people pedalling for 24 hours. You'll doubtless see it on the TV news services, and we'll cover it closer to the event as well. Paul, thank you. 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
12: A shower or two for Adelaide 19 today with the 8 o'clock news. Good morning, I'm Matthew Pantelis.
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12: Police are investigating after a stolen car was set alight in the northern suburbs this morning. Senior Constable Matt Brown says firefighters were called to Hillier at 5 a.m.
14: Fire crews were called to Wingate Road after reports of a Nissan station wagon on fire. Now, fire crews were quickly in attendance and extinguished the blaze. However, the car was destroyed. And checks on the car showed that it had been stolen from an address at Mile End on Wednesday, the 22nd of April.
12: Police are investigating if the fire is linked to an incident at Manopara where shots were fired at a house. At around 5:10 this morning, police called to the property in Faulding Avenue. Reports gunshots fired at the house. Police believe the incident happened at around 4:25. No one inside was injured. A terrifying encounter for a business owner after three balaclava-wearing men forced open roller shutters and smashed their way into into a West Richmond mini mart at 3:40 this morning, stealing tobacco. The gang loading a white Commodore parked across the road, Marion Road, with as much as they could carry, also assaulting the business owner who was sleeping at the back of the shop with his wife. 5AA7 reporter Jono Edwards says the stolen tobacco was legal.
15: This is all legal tobacco. Police have confirmed it to me. It's a mini mart, but they've tried to make off with a lot of tobacco, as much tobacco as they possibly can. Boxes have been thrown right across Marion Road as we head up to the Tapleys Hill intersection. They drove off with one of them half hanging out the car door, as well as the fact they run multiple red lights. And it was in front of a lot of witnesses.
12: A second shop also targeted at Blair Athol 50 minutes later. It's not known if they're linked at this stage. Charges have been formally laid against two of the ISIL brides who arrived back in Melbourne last night. Madeline Burke with more.
16: An ISIS-linked mother and daughter were arrested at Melbourne Airport. A 54-year-old has been charged with four counts of crimes against humanity for enslavement, use of a slave, possessing and slave trading, allegedly committed in Syria. The 31-year-old was charged with similar offences. Each of those offences carries a maximum 25 years in jail. There was one remaining so-called ISIS bride and a number of children. That group was ushered out of the arrivals hall with their own security team and left in a waiting minibus.
12: The World Health Organization says while they understand people's concerns, the hantavirus outbreak on a cruise ship is not like the start of the COVID pandemic. Three people have died, five others have fallen ill, and the virus appears to be passing human to human, which is uncommon. Infectious disease epidemiologist Maria van Kerkhove says the infection only spreads through intimate, close contact.
17: But I want to be unequivocal here. This is not SARS-CoV-2. This is not the start of a COVID pandemic. This is an outbreak that we see on a ship. There's a confined area. We have five confirmed cases so far. We completely understand why these questions are coming.
12: I practice epidemiologist too. The federal government claims there'll be a modest oversupply of gas as a result of its new reservation policy. LNG producers will be required to keep 20% of their gas exports for the Australian market. The move designed to push down prices for houses and manufacturers. But Australian energy producer CEO Samantha McCullough argues the policy is flawed.
18: Now, there's no need for such a heavy-handed approach when we can see at the moment that the market it is very well supplied and prices are lower than they've been in years. And that's despite a global energy crisis.
12: And it's been revealed a bank employee in the US hung up on Pope Leo XIV because she believed it was a prank call. The American-born Pope, formerly Robert Prevost, was trying to change his on-file address and phone number with his Chicago bank 2 months into his papacy. Turning to 5AA Sport.
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12: And Tom Renport hit the field tonight, of course. What's going on here, pal?
20: That's a very good question. They are playing tonight, Matty, and they're taking on the Bulldogs at home. It's going to be a great game. Let's hope the Power have made one change. Jack Watkins coming in for Todd Marshall, who's been dropped. One other game on tonight, Brisbane hosting Carlton, while the Crows will trim their squad of 26-23 a little later today. The Crows take on Richmond, of course, on Sunday at the MCG. Meantime, Fremantle's overcome a 6-goal Jack Gunston masterclass to beat Hawthorn last night by 15 points. The Dockers coming from behind to score the last 34 points of the match, and they won in Perth to record their 8th victory on the trot. Hawks coach Sam Mitchell disappointed with their final quarter.
21: We weren't good enough tonight, so you know, we're working a little bit of our method around what we need to do late in games, but also the mentality of the moment. We went away from a few things that we were meant to be doing across that last 15 minutes of the game, and we already half reviewed it about these are things that are going to cost us big games, and we shot ourselves in the foot with the way we set the game up late in the game.
20: The opening round of the LIV Golf event in Virginia is complete. Aussie Lucas Herbert's made a blistering start. He's the outright leader at 8-under. He's 2 shots clear of a host of players, including fellow Aussie Mark Leishman, who's at 6-under. Meantime, American Matt McCarty has made a stunning start at the Trust Championship event in Miami. He's just completed his opening round and he's 8-under, putting him 3 shots clear. Minwoo Lee's the best of the Aussies, 9 shots back in a tie for 48th. In some soccer, Aston Villa smashed Nottingham Forest 4-0 to move into the Europa League final. They'll now take on Freiburg in Istanbul in the final in just under a fortnight. One game in the NRL overnight, it was the Dolphins belting the Bulldogs 44 points to 12. And mixed results for the Aussies at the Italian Open overnight. Alexi Poprin had a win, but Maya Joint lost on the women's side. And that's the 5AA Sport, pal. I'll catch you at 8:30.
0: Thank you, Tom. Let's have a look at the roads around Adelaide this morning.
2: Hey, good morning. Got a crash to watch out for at the moment in Melrose Park, Winston Avenue near Ayres Avenue. Look out for works today in Plimpton, Marion Road near Glengyle Terrace, and in Westlake Shore, Westlakes Boulevard near Bartley Terrace. Cameras about the place today, Military Road Semaphore Park, the Grove Way, Golden Grove, and one just set up then in Salisbury East on Bridge Road. 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
0: Thanks, pal. A shower or two today and 19, same tomorrow. Cloudy on Sunday, 19, 20 for Monday, and currently 15. 5AA, always Adelaide.
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0: Eight minutes after 8, break at 8 coming up in just a moment. Really enjoyed your stories for the meat tray so far this morning, and plenty of time for plenty more. 8223 0000 is the number. We're celebrating mums with the meat tray, thanks to Gramazio Foods. We spoke about ours first thing this morning, in fact, and we'd invited you to tell us things that your mothers have taught you.
7: Is your mum an early riser?
0: No.
7: My mum generally is. I wonder if she heard what we said.
0: There's no.
7: It was right at the start of the show. I mean, we might have to dig out the audio. And email it to our mums for Mother's Day.
0: But if World War III broke out before 7 a.m, she wouldn't hear about it. No, she'd be going about her day.
7: Oh yeah, I reckon the idea of, like, you know, getting on a bit when you retire. Do you think you're going to keep the same hours we keep at the moment, Will?
0: No.
7: Springing out of bed?
0: No chance in hell.
7: I can't really sleep in for that long anymore. I used to be, like, totally wired the other way. But this show, it's turned me into an early riser. I love some Saturdays, it's like spring, autumn morning. I love it. I'll sometimes get up at 5:45 and I'll do 2 hours gardening before the rest of the household.
0: Do you know what this show's turned me into? I can still sleep in, but now I just go to bed early as well. So
7: got to get your 14 hours a day, yeah, I guess.
0: Exactly right. All right, let's go break it out.
7: You remember a couple of weeks ago we caught up with the legendary Kay Burton, who in an Australian first has set up SA Giving Week. Now, the whole week is devoted to promoting philanthropy, the idea of giving money away, and also particularly challenging the idea that you need to be a multi-millionaire in order to do so. Well, the week reaches its conclusion today with a major lunch. Our own Jess Adamson is going to be hosting that, and the keynote speaker is going to be our next guest, Daryl Wade, who has been described as a backpacker with a vision. Now, along with his mate Jeff Manchester, all the way back in 1989, Daryl was basically backpacking around the world, and he came up with the idea of intrepid travel, which has become one of the most innovative but also socially minded travel operators on earth. And we've got Daryl on the line now. Daryl, good morning. You're a great story. Your company is a great story as well. And clearly you made a lot of money. But at what point did you sort of have this epiphany where you thought, you know, what are we going to do with all this cash? You know, maybe there are some sort of social good, community good, environmental good causes that we can latch onto.
23: Yeah, thanks, guys. Look, actually, I don't think it was an epiphany. I think it was a message from my wife before the company even got off the ground, to be perfectly honest. She said, you know, if we're going to make a living off traveling around the world, then, you know, we should give back to those destinations at the same time. So, yeah, it wasn't from my mind. It was from my wife's words. So I do what I'm told.
7: It sounds, too, like reading your backstory that your mum and dad helped you sort of, you know, almost instilled this ethos in you from your upbringing.
23: Yeah, look, they did. And I don't know, for whatever reason, our whole family is quite entrepreneurial. My two brothers had successful business, so did both my mother and father. And at the same time, strangely enough, they didn't really care about money that much, but they just did care about equity, you know, and what's right and what's wrong. And, you know, they always said we were pretty lucky, and we certainly were, and I've been extraordinarily lucky. And so as a part of that, you just think, well, you know, luck's all very well, but not everyone gets it. And so if you haven't had the good fortune that, you know, some of us have had, how do you help out those who haven't? And so I guess it's just pretty simple ethics, really, I think.
7: Do you think that philanthropy, I mean, the word itself conjures up images that if you're going to get involved with any type of philanthropy, you basically need to be, you know, Ross Perot, you know,
23: yeah.
7: giving away, you know, 1% of the $1 billion you're happy to have in the bank. Do you think the challenge and the opportunity in this space is to try to encourage more people to look at what they earn, how much super they have, how much property they own, or even what their weekly income is, and think,
23: yeah,
7: is there a way of almost tithing part of it?
23: Yeah, and, you know, philanthropy is a funny kind of word, isn't it? And in some ways, I reckon it's a bit of an ugly word because it almost implies some kind of elitism, you know, like what you're talking about. But actually, if you go back to the meaning of the word, it's actually an ancient Greek word, and it means for the love of humanity.
7: Mm.
23: And so if you look at it that way, philanthropy is just around giving and supporting. And so, yes, it might be every one of us making, you know, a few dollars or a lot of dollars, but it can also just be giving your time and your effort. And,
7: yeah,
23: you know, that's one of the things I absolutely love about SA Giving Week. You know, the conveners have done such a great job at just to say, well, look, we can do all sorts of things to help out. You know, it might be going to help at the local tuck shop or supporting a local family, or, yes, it might be, you know, giving a few dollars here and there, or if you've done well in life, giving a lot of dollars here and there. So, you know, it can mean different things to different people, and I just think SA Giving Week's been fantastic in spreading that message.
7: Yeah, no, it's certainly been one of the first events of its kind, and certainly the first one that's been held here in SA, and a lot of
23: big
7: people have got behind it to support it. Hey, great chatting to you, Daryl, and all the best for the lunch today. It's going to be a good one. Daryl Wade, the co-founder of Intrepid Travel in Adelaide today for SA Giving Week.
1: It's a really good thing.
5: Fantastic. Yeah, it is. It's a great concept.
7: She's a real go-getter. He's one of those people who's really good at organising others.
5: I found that interview fascinating with her perspective from the US as well, where that culture of philanthropy is more robust, probably because of culturally there's more of a, I don't know what the nice way of putting it is, they're more showy than we are.
7: Yeah.
5: And I think there's probably a real downside
7: like
5: of being
7: their journalism when there's like a tornado or something, like in Kansas. And it's like everyone's had media training.
5: Well, they're all fantastic speakers.
7: But you ask Australians, oh, yeah, no, it got a bit windy and...
5: not good, is it?
7: Yeah, no, I think the houses are probably gone, but yeah.
5: Yeah, while they're standing behind, the entire city is rubble. Well, an American will give you the best description of everything that transpired. But maybe a downside of our inherent modesty or our distaste for self-promotion is we don't do as well as we could philanthropically because it's seen as a bit of, oh... Well, how much money are you? How good are you?
7: Getting anyone in that space to talk is really hard. I know people here in Adelaide who have just dropped thousands of dollars. If I name them now, I'm thinking about some of the families who have helped the Ukrainians who came out after the Russian invasion. I'd struggle to put a figure on how much money some of these people have given to help those refugees and the events that they've organised and so on. But if I dared name those people, I'd get a text from them saying, Pembo, shut up.
5: Mm. Yeah, people don't want it.
7: It's not the Australian way.
5: No. Reminds me of that wonderful episode of Curb Your Enthusiasm, the Larry David show, where they give to the local hospital and you get a plaque, but someone kept theirs as anonymous, but everyone knew it was Ted Danson, and it really upset Larry David. He got double the credit for being anonymous, but also everyone knew who the person was. So, sort of goes to the heart of what we're talking about. 16 after 8, my mother has protested quite strongly via text that I've misrepresented her waking hours. She says, in large part, because she's looking after my daughter. She gets up very early. Reasonable point, Mum. 16 after 8. We'll check traffic. We're going to come back and play a little game of Nearest to the Pin in just a moment. We always love these because you can't Google the answer. You call in, you say a number, and maybe you win yourself a fantastic prize. It's very, very simple. And in the process today, we get to celebrate
0: a pretty remarkable person. 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
2: 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Still cleaning up after an earlier crash in Melrose Park, Winston Avenue near Ayres Avenue. Debris and fluid on the road there to watch out for. Works today, Westlake Shore, Westlakes Boulevard near Bartley Terrace and in Sturt, Marion Road near Sturt Road. And cameras today, Military Road Semaphore Park and one just set up there in Salisbury East on Bridge Road. 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Escape to Port Douglas for four nights, four star with sunset sailing from $299 per person. Book now with Flight Centre. Adelaide's most accurate traffic on 5AA.
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32: 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That's one of the great moments in LIV Golf history.
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0: Something feels dated, that intro, doesn't it? LIV Golf history. LIV Golf might just be history, but we get to play nearest to the pin all the same. This is always fun. This is the most democratic game on planet Earth because
5: You get to guess, and
7: you
5: it's a number.
7: Think so.
5: And you can win yourself a double pass to the fabulous Wallace Cinemas simply by calling now. Now, there will be an inherent advantage for those watching on the YouTube live stream this morning. If you're watching on the live stream, you will have an advantage because we're celebrating the 100 years of the wonderful David Attenborough this morning.
9: From preschool groups to care home residents and countless individuals and families of all ages, I simply can't reply to each of you all separately, but I would like to thank you all most sincerely.
5: One of the most iconic voices, I think one of the people on planet Earth with the highest approval ratings. People just, everyone loves David Attenborough. They love his documentaries. Just a remarkable person, a remarkable life. Happy 100th birthday. So what we're going to do, and people are seeing it now on the Facebook live stream and the YouTube live stream, there's a documentary he did called Life in the Freezer. He shows a penguin colony. Now, there's a wide shot here of the penguin colony.
7: Are they emperor penguins?
5: We want to... They're king penguins. They're the king. Big ones. King penguins. In this little snippet we're going to play from Life in the Freezer, he'll tell you how big the colony is. We want you to guess how many penguins are in the big wide shot of the penguin colony. Have a listen. Here's the clip.
10: Throughout the winter, adults come and go from their traditional breeding colonies. Antarctica is home to 2 million kings.
11: These engaging chicks are so inquisitive that you only have to sit down to their own level for them all to gather around you to try and discover what sort of creature you are.
5: Fantastic shot as he's standing there among them. The wide shot is unbelievable. So there's 2 million in total in the colony. How many are in that picture? How many would you say?
7: So you said there's 2 million in Antarctica. If you would flash that image up and said, what was it? I actually think people would guess, is that the crowd at Woodstock? because it actually looked like...
5: Could be people.
7: The long shot, it could be people. I'm going to go with... I'm trying to do the thing where you isolate a 1 centimetre square. I'm going to go with 70,000.
5: Okay. I'll go with 150,000. Let's go, Trevor in Nova Gardens. How many penguins in this shot in Life in the Freezer, Trevor?
12: Just finished counting, 173,223.
5: Excellent. Thank you, Trevor. Vinny in Grange, how many?
13: 123,000.
5: Thank you. Rachel, how many do you think?
14: 200,000.
5: Sam in Theberton, how many king penguins?
14: This is a stab in the dark because I haven't seen the video. But I'll just say 190,000.
5: Okay. Mark in Summertown?
15: 83,002.
5: Marco, good morning. Marco, hello.
16: Hello, boys.
7: What's your guess, mate?
16: I can't see it, but I'm just going to go 99,000.
5: Little hint for those that can't see it. It doesn't help you if you can. Matt in South Brighton, good morning.
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5: And Anne in Newton, good morning.
18: Good morning. 140,000.
5: 140,000. So for the 100...
7: This is crazy. I've got no idea how this is going to play out because it could be way over. It could be way
5: well,
7: under.
5: Thankfully, on his 100th birthday, we have the answer, courtesy of David Attenborough.
10: In this one colony alone, there are 600,000 of them.
5: 600,000?
7: 600.
5: My goodness. So who was the high number?
7: The highest number was Rachel, who said 200,000.
5: Rachel, congratulations to you. You have the Wallace Cinema Pass coming your way. The winning will continue, though, folks. We've got a meat tray to give away. Thanks to Gramazio Foods as we celebrate our mums this morning, but also... After 8:30, we're going to play Feedback Friday. 4 simple questions, no wrong answers, and 3 fabulous prizes. If you want to play, get calling right now. 8223-0000 is the number.
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7: Well, try to narrow it down.
5: 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But you've got, David, the definitive list there to help people out make some choices.
7: I feel bad even picking one out because there's so many. Dirty Doris, Patch Kitchen, Prahok, which is all that wonderful Thai food. 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I'm going to go Greek, though. Here we go. Athena Greek Eats. You've got your calamari. You've got feta fries. You've got the choriatiki, which is a fancy way of saying Greek salad. The thing I really like, though, Will, like the simplicity of all of this food, but just how local it is. 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Then you've got the Flurio Peninsula lamb, again, over charcoal. The halloumi with olive tapenade, roasted red pepper, tzatziki, cos. You read those, they're the dishes. Then you read where they get it all. So the Lucanico and the sausages there from Merino Meats. All the lamb comes from the Flurio. All the calamari comes out of the Spencer Gulf. 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They make the halloumi. 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
5: It's so, and if you're thinking to yourself, well, crock, yeah, this is going to cost me an arm and a leg to get into. No, not at all. It's free. You get in for free.
7: And just walk around looking, going, I'll eat that.
5: Yeah. It's pretty easy. So don't miss this incredible celebration of eating and drinking in the heart of Adelaide. Plus, there's over 150 events that are happening right across the state. 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
8: Police are investigating a break-in and theft at a supermarket in West Richmond. About 3:40 this morning, police called to the store on Marion Road. A group of men had forced open roller doors and smashed their way in inside the mini mart, assaulting the business owner inside. He suffered minor injuries. The three suspects then stole a large amount of cigarettes and tobacco products before fleeing the scene in a white Holden sedan registered S259BZY. 5AA and 7 reporter Jono Edwards stumbled into the crime scene.
15: A Holden Commodore pulled into the middle of the intersection, and I'm thinking, well, hang on, what's going on here, pal? And three masked and hooded offenders started piling out of a tobacco shop with boxes and boxes of equipment. Now, this situation's very much escalated in the last hour or so, and we understand that this is only one of many tobacco stores that have been hit.
8: At least one other at Blair Athol on Prospect Roads. 15 minutes later, police investigating whether it's linked. The tobacco is legal tobacco. Police think a car fire at Hillier at 5 a.m. may be linked to shots fired at a Mano Para house 35 minutes earlier. Officers called to a house in Faulding Avenue. A gun shot at the property. No one inside the house was injured. A Nissan station wagon stolen from Mile End on Wednesday, April 22, was destroyed in the blaze. A 41-year-old Lewiston man will face multiple driving charges in court today, including driving without due care and leaving the scene of a collision after allegedly knocking down two pedestrians in a Gawler shopping centre car park. A 14-year-old boy and 43-year-old woman both taken to hospital by ambulance with non-life-threatening injuries. Witnesses telling police the man's Volkswagen collided with three cars before knocking down the pair. Senior Constable Matt Brown says the man was arrested shortly after.
4: Following investigations, police attended the Lewiston address where they located the vehicle and the driver about 6:30 p.m. last night. Now, the 41-year-old Lewiston man is charged with numerous offences, including driving without due care and leaving the scene of a collision. He's expected to appear in court this morning.
8: An Albanese government minister defending the handling of the return of the so-called ISIS brides after three women were arrested when they returned to the country. A woman who touched down in Sydney charged with entering a conflict zone and joining ISIS. Two others who arrived in Melbourne have been arrested and expected to face crimes against humanity offences. Speaking on Nine, Tim Ayres has been asked if they should have been blocked from arriving by temporary exclusion order in light of the seriousness of the charges.
21: That's not the advice that the government has received. I mean, the security agencies have done their work to the fullest extent and they will continue to do it.
8: Iran is accusing the US of violating their ceasefire agreement. Tehran claims the US has targeted an Iranian oil tanker and another vessel in the Strait of Hormuz. Washington maintains it was carrying out self-defense strikes. Australia's housing market looks to be on the verge of a downturn as higher interest rates and stretched affordability weigh on demand. The Cotality data found capital city home values are fading, having risen only 0.2% in April. Cotality head of research Jared Berg says people react differently to the outlook.
22: If you're a potential seller or an investor, you really say this is a negative story. If you're a potential first home buyer, you'd be absolutely cheering. Your dollars will go a lot further. You really see it as an opportunity. So it kind of depends on what stage of the market you sit in.
8: A little girl is fighting for life in hospital following a vicious dog attack in the Gold Coast hinterland. Yesterday afternoon, emergency services responded to the two-year-old being attacked at a home. She is now in hospital in a critical condition. Police and the local council are investigating. Turning to 5AA Sport now.
23: 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Agostino Mitsubishi, Nailsworth and Mawson Lane.
8: Well, I'm sure a lot of pundits are saying, Tom Wren, what's going on here, pal, after Fremantle stormed home?
24: I think they're saying exactly that, Matty. They stormed home from 22 points down in the third quarter to win by 15 last night in Perth. Dockers coach Justin Lemieux says Luke Jackson was one of his main pals, starring with 22 disposals, 10 tackles, 22 hitouts, and 7 clearances.
25: He's a bit of a barometer for us, Jacko, when he's up and going and doing his thing on ball. He just adds another layer to our stoppage work and started clunking marks around the ground, and he's a barometer for us, and he was huge.
24: He was massive. Hawks spearhead Jack Gunston booted 6 goals. Defender Tom Barras went down with a hamstring injury. Port has made one change for tonight's clash at home against the Bulldogs. Jack Watkins coming in for Todd Marshall, who's been dropped. And the Crows welcome back captain Jordan Dawson into their squad for Sunday's match against Richmond. Let's go to cricket. Aussie Mitch Marsh has smashed a century to guide the Lucknow Super Giants to a 9-run win over the Royal Challengers. It's been a difficult season for LSG, who sit last in the IPL with just the 3 wins. Marsh says it's a good sign of what the squad can do with 4 games to go before the finals.
26: Disappointing season today, but there's still lots to play for us. And tonight I thought we were courageous in the way we bowled. We know that Bangalore are a fantastic side. They bat deep, and it wasn't over until it was over.
24: To soccer, Aston Villa's stormed into the Europa League final after steamrolling Nottingham Forest 4-0. Captain John McGinn with 2 second-half goals to seal the result.
27: It's McGinn again! It's number 4! It's turning into a rout! Captain McGinn at the double!
24: Audio thanks to Stan Sport. Villa will take on German side Freiburg in the final in Istanbul. That's in just under a fortnight. Matty, that is the 5AA Sport.
8: Thank you, Tom. Now, what's going on with the traffic, pal?
0: Hey, good morning. Got residual delays from that earlier crash in Melrose Park, Winston Avenue near Ayres Avenue, and a burst water main to watch out for this morning in Enfield, Main North Road near Trigg Street. Look out for works today in Hillier, Anglevale Road near Andrews Road, and in Kent Down, Decatable Terrace near Little Rundle Street. 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Adelaide's most accurate traffic on 5AA.
8: A shower or two, 19 today. Same for tomorrow. Cloudy Sunday and 19, 20 on Monday. Currently in the city, 15 degrees. 5AA, always Adelaide.
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5: 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In the meantime, let's go to Virginia. Kathy, what's something you learnt from your mum?
13: She always used to say to me, I never quite got it when I was younger, but anyway, I get it now. Be frugal in your younger years to enjoy the benefits in your older years. Yeah. And it's really, really hit home in this current climate.
5: Yeah. It's a really good point, Kathy. It's a good piece of advice.
7: Yeah, I think the older generation, it's a great call, Kathy. There's sort of like sense that you would gradually acquire things. You wouldn't go like a bull at a gate. I need the house with the two TVs and, you know, everything at once. You know, I can remember like we didn't get a colour TV till about 1982. And out of my group of friends were like the last to get one, and it was like quite a big deal. You know, the first thing we did, we watched Pot Black. Is that right? Well, Pot Black wasn't very good in black and white.
5: You know what? People always use the TV and the electrical goods. Do you know the only things that have defied inflation over the last 40 years that are cheaper relative to your pay?
7: Yeah, is it white goods?
5: Are TVs and white goods.
7: Yeah.
5: Electrical goods, like all that stuff.
7: Yeah.
5: They're actually... Nothing else, cars fall into that category as well. I think maybe just, but TVs are the best example of the one thing that relative to incomes and inflation and everything have gotten cheaper.
7: Yeah.
5: Bizarrely. Anyway, let's feed back, shall we?
7: Let's do it.
5: It's nice to know some things can get cheaper.
14: Friday today, so have you say feedback.
5: We've got many things. All right, let's go to Robin Prospect. Rob, good morning to you.
16: Hello.
5: Good to have you on board for Feedback Friday, of course. Now, let's start here with you, Rob. Would you buy a car park for $80,000?
16: Sorry, say that again?
5: Would you buy a car park for $80,000?
16: No, we're not.
5: Okay, just wondering.
7: Naomi
5: Wills selling one in Hindley Street for precisely that this week. What's the coziest pub in Adelaide? Rob, you got a favourite? We're talking about pubs with fireplaces.
16: Cozy pubs? Oh, look, you can't go past the Reefham Hotel on the corner of Churchill Road and Reachy Road.
5: I like that answer because you didn't even pause to think about it, Rob. It was like a reflex action.
16: Very cozy customers. It's beautiful.
5: We spoke to someone who had a $30,000 plus vet bill for a dog that ate some corn. Where do you draw the line on spending money on your pets, Rob?
16: I've got a schnauzer, which is a fantastic dog, but I wouldn't probably go more $100.
7: Crikey. You're a real animal lover, Rob.
5: I wouldn't want medical care if I was the schnauzer.
16: I'd go right out for him. I really would. I'd go right out.
5: Okay. Yeah, yeah. We spoke earlier in the week too, and this was a really fascinating talk topic. What profession would you like the next Prime Minister to come from, if that's all you could select? Have you got an answer to that, Rob?
16: I would like him or her to be a business person, someone who's run a business.
5: Someone from the business community, yeah, good.
16: Someone who's run a business, got a bit of an idea about GST and all the other bills you've got to pay.
5: Yeah. Rob, I like that.
7: Bit of business acumen.
5: Rob might have broken the record for the least required thinking time to come up with any answer there. That was quick. Rob, you are
7: quick on the uptake.
5: Quick on the uptake. Let's go to Campbelltown. John, good morning.
1: Good morning. I might be in a bit of trouble then.
5: That's all right. No, you know what? No one's against each other for Feedback Friday. It's just
7: everyone wins something.
5: Community of ideas.
7: Yeah.
5: Do you reckon the country needs a bigger stockpile of fuel, John?
1: Oh, for sure we do, don't we? It's pretty much proven itself. I think we should also maybe extract our own and also refine it. I don't understand why we don't. I'm
5: 100%.
1: Assuming there's some sort of political agendas or businesses deals done behind it.
5: Yeah. Okay. Do you care about golf, John?
1: I think we'd be grateful of the state of what the golf that we've done. We've lived and obviously now getting the Australian Open. I'm not a huge follower. I might just see updates on it, but play it? No, I'm hopeless.
5: Okay. Hey, what makes a great mum, John? We're celebrating mums ahead of Mother's Day today.
1: You know what it is? Pretty much a few simple words. Endless love.
5: Mm. Yeah, mm. Well said.
1: No matter what the situation, what you've done, where you are, they're endless love.
5: Endless love. Oh, I like how you did that. It was very concise, down to two words. Maybe you could you give us two words to describe the state of the AFL at the moment?
1: Oh, that's easy, isn't it? Absolute shambles.
5: Thank you, John. It's been all we've been talking about this week. The booing of the AFL boss in town Friday night, and things have only gone downhill since then. Let's go to Old Ronella. Quentin, good morning.
2: Oh, good morning and happy week 10 of a magnificent AFL season.
5: Yeah, I know you're up and about, Quentin, with the Suns. We've just been chatting about the great David Attenborough. Have you got a favourite doco, Quentin?
2: I like all the Muso docos that's coming through. I know David's not on them, but all the Muso ones, the Queen one, Michael Jackson, all those ones are pretty good.
5: Yeah, yeah. Where did you have your worst ever pizza, Quentin? David remembers him. He's like it was a truly haunting and awful experience. Do you have something similar to share?
2: No, pizzas, there's a... there's a level of goodness. There's no such thing as a bad pizza.
5: There's
2: a level of goodness.
5: I agree with that, or at least I did until I heard David's story. That didn't sound great.
7: No, that was bad. That was just
2: I turned off.
7: Two German girls experimenting with random vegetables.
5: Quentin, have you ever filmed a friend in pain or distress? Josh Rochelli filmed poor old Luke Nankervis in a state of locked jaw at the emergency department earlier in the week.
2: No, I haven't, and one of my biggest regrets in life is that my wife has been on a Ambo gurney a couple of times and I haven't taken a photo of it.
5: No, because she teases me
2: that I haven't done it.
5: You don't want that to be your last night on planet Earth, Quentin. That's a smart decision, I would have thought.
2: Yeah, hell yeah, mate.
5: Who do you think would make a good diplomat and representative in London? We've just had Leon Bignall going over to replace David Ridgway.
7: Because Sir Les Patterson wasn't available.
2: Oh, dear, mate. Oh, what about the unbiased Stephen Rowe?
5: Oh, Rowey. E-Moves product.
2: Rowey,
5: he's a friend of the businessman. There's an idea. Rowey in London.
7: He's a people person, Rowey.
5: He's a people. He makes connections.
7: Yeah.
5: People naturally like him when they meet him. He's got that sort of personality.
7: Yeah.
5: If there's a breakdown in like a free trade agreement, Rowey's in the room.
7: Kabang.
5: Kabang. No tariffs. What a thought. Now, who wins the Smeg appliance?
7: Imagine Trump meeting Rowey.
5: I think...
7: I met this guy.
5: If Trump and Rowey met,
7: crazy
5: I'm telling you right now, we would have 6 nuclear submarines by Christmas this year.
7: I reckon they'd actually get on like a house on fire.
5: They would love each other.
7: Yeah.
5: All right.
7: So I got to pick winners.
5: Yeah, you need some winners.
7: Okay,
5: friend.
7: Let's give Rob the Smeg and John and Quentin can head off to the Kent Town for a feed.
5: Fantastic. All thanks to the great people at Debney Distributors. Check out their Smeg showroom. Taste the difference with Smeg and the Kent Town Hotel. Go there for Mother's Day. It's as simple as that. They've got a three-course meal on. Yeah, that's right. Book via the Kent Town Hotel website. All right, let's head to Melbourne. Georgia Bennett Murphy for 7 News was at the airport last night when the ISIS brides arrived, at least a few of them did. Georgia, good morning to you.
3: Hello, guys. How are you going?
7: We're good, thanks, Georgia. This looked like a pretty wild news story to cover. Some of the language being directed at female reporters was pretty rank. And what was the go with the so-called security team that they had on standby, Georgia?
3: Yeah, so it, clearly, as you would have seen in the footage, it was a really chaotic situation out there. You know, obviously, majority of Melbourne's media were there waiting for this one ISIS bride, the one in Australia to actually walk from customs as a civilian normally would. But those groups of men or those sort of security teams that you sort of talk about, they'd been hanging around the arrival hall for hours, you know, since I arrived here at 5:30, they were there and she didn't sort of walk out. Yeah, so it, clearly, as you would have seen in the footage, it was a really chaotic situation out there. You know, obviously, majority of Melbourne's media were there waiting for this one ISIS bride, the one in Australia to actually walk from customs as a civilian normally would. But those groups of men or those sort of security teams that you sort of

0: yes, as you mentioned, lots of slurs thrown around as well towards female journalists. So, but yeah, cameramen were sort of falling over. Photographer next to me had his equipment tried to be destroyed by them. It was, it was extremely chaotic and it got very volatile very quickly.
1: What was going on with other passengers? Because was it a normal plane that she was on? So were there people coming back from a holiday on that plane as well?
0: Yeah, it was just a commercial flight from Doha, Qatar Airways. So, yeah, just a standard flight. There were normal passengers on board that plane. She came out quite a long time after they did, I believe. I don't know why, but she came out a bit later than they did. But, yes, there were others. There were just passengers and arrivals in the international arrivals hall that would have been very confused about what was going on. I wouldn't want to be them sort of standing around thinking, what on earth is happening here? But yes, they would have walked into a very, very chaotic scene at Melbourne Airport if they'd just gotten back from their holiday, that's for sure.
1: Do we know if she was accompanied on the plane by, like, was she under, there were no police on the plane with her or anything? Who was with her? Do we know that?
0: I don't believe there were. I obviously wasn't on the flight, but I don't believe she was accompanied. I mean, she was obviously not arrested or charged. She's just walked out as a civilian. So my understanding is that she wasn't accompanied. But, yeah, she just walked out as she normally would. But there were police present in the arrivals hall. But in my opinion and in most of the opinion of the media out there, the police were extremely outnumbered. In this environment, you know, it was very clear that these men that were lurking around the hall were going to get volatile very quickly. And unfortunately, there was only a handful of police there. And obviously their brief was quite clearly, in my opinion, to protect her. As she made her way to the pickup zone, because there was not a lot they could do. The ones that were there did their best, but when there's only a handful of them and dozens of these guys, there's not a lot that they can do, unfortunately.
1: Yeah, just an amazing story. Thank you for that, Georgia. Georgia Bennett-Murphy for 7 years at Melbourne Airport last night.
2: I'll tell you what, if the idea was come across as a helpless and harmless victim in all this, funny way of going about it.
1: Well, having the Booyah tribe standing there helping her, you know, like calling women sluts and all of that. Interesting, too, that there was the female reporters who were the ones who were copping all that sort of gendered abuse.
2: Yeah, yeah, amazing.
1: Mm. Why do you want to live in Australia if that's...
2: Yeah.
1: The whole worldview. You're clearly living in the wrong country. It's a liberal democracy where women are allowed to do what they want and wear what they want. So what's the draw card? What's the appeal of living here? It just doesn't make sense.
2: It defies belief that at one point in your life you can go, you know what sounds awesome? And the Islamic State Republic. Oh, yeah. That didn't work out. I guess I'll go back to Melbourne.
1: Yes, that's right. Yeah, go and hang around in the small bar scene instead.
2: It's hard to wrap your head around. All right, let's check traffic. 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
3: 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A burst water main to watch out for at the moment in Enfield, Main North Road near Trigg Street. 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
6: 6 to 9, we're going to Metro Friday winner to announce in just a moment. A fuel watch first, it's better to be a member with RAA Road Service. The two cheap spots this morning, the BPX Convenience at Jepps Cross. 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They do a great job.
7: Yeah, their stuff's terrific. They kindly dropped us off a meat
6: they
7: tray
6: did.
7: That we shared a couple of months ago.
6: Amazing.
7: We had a whole bunch of mates here ahead of the Chapel Roan concert, so we had a massive barbecue that night and then wandered down to the showgrounds. It was great. What a night that was.
6: So who wins
7: the old Pink Pony Club for you, Will?
6: We can't give away Chapel Roan tickets, but we can recreate the meet.
7: We can. How about our good mate Rob in Somerton Park?
6: Yeah, I like that.
7: The curry story, that was great.
6: It was fantastic.
7: It was a lot of fun.
6: You can't have a meal without potatoes.
7: Yeah, that's right.
6: Something his mother taught him.
7: Exactly.
6: Rob, you've got that Gramazio Foods meat tray coming your way.
7: A big happy Mother's Day to all the mums out there.
6: Absolutely. Should we count down the top five moments of the week?
7: Well, let's do it.
8: It's been the top five of the week.
6: All right, fifth spot. Sorry, we said it, brother. It's worth watching the YouTube live stream during the morning, because we've set a very dramatic debate about Olympic sports.
7: Will's paired back the Olympics to just 12 sports.
6: I reckon I could get it back to a good dozen.
7: He's going to get rid of swimming, and he said everything but freestyle.
6: Everything. Well, I'm serious. The shark's coming after you. What are you doing? Butterfly? Breaststroke? Someone snipped. I've seen there's a version of that that's been snipped up of the live stream of me doing my impersonation of breaststroke.
7: It needed the video with it.
6: Which you don't try and find. The number four spot, Robert and Seaton, good morning.
9: Namaste, my friends. I like movies. And being Star Wars Day, well, what do you think of this?

0: Unbelievable. I must confess.
1: A bit of smoke on the water, a bit of come on, Aussie. How good's that? I didn't see that one coming.
0: For a brief moment, I thought I was having a seizure, and it was just Robert playing the piano accordion unexpectedly on the radio. I did not see that coming. Twists and turns this morning, David. Robert, thank you.
2: Number four spot, Rob called in and just started randomly playing his piano accordion, which was just superb. In the number three spot.
3: This morning, I was driving towards our first cross for sunrise when it absolutely all kicked off. The middle of Marion Road at West Richmond, a Holden Commodore pulled into the middle of the intersection, and I'm thinking, well, hang on, what's going on here, pal?
4: Tom Wren, an impressive comeback last night.
5: They've been amazing, haven't they, pal?
4: Port hit the field tonight, of course. What's going on here, pal? Well, I'm sure a lot of pundits are saying, Tom Wren, what's going on here, pal?
0: I think Jonathan Edwards started something this morning. A lot of pal behaviour in the newsroom. He inspired it with that terrific report he did, actually, on the shop being robbed on Marion Road. You're going to see that vision tonight on 7, by the way. It's extraordinary.
1: Pal's the new champ.
0: Pal. Yeah, it's a bit aggressive, isn't it?
1: Don't champ anyone.
0: Number two. I got a feeling we may have even played a bit of that rap song on air when it was a very, very short snippet when it was in the news cycle.
1: Yes, and she's no Missy Elliott. Missy Elliott? That's her name, isn't it? What's that song? Reverse it? Flick, put my thing down, flick it and reverse it? Yes, that's it. Okay.
0: Well, that's actually sorted out. Scott's...
1: Yeah, it's the one that is backwards,
0: The best part about that was David pretending he didn't know Missy Elliott's name because he knew the lyrics perfectly.
1: I've got the album.
0: The number one spot of the week. Is it worth it?
1: Put my thing down, flick it and reverse it. Yeah, chiffa, chiffa, chiffa, yeah, yeah. That was all right.
0: Oh, boy. That was haunting. Oh, my goodness.
1: To borrow a line from Scott Mobry, it was like Missy Elliott was right in front of you, Will.
0: It really was.
1: Quick, let's change the subject.
0: That was the least cool Missy Elliott's ever been, and sung along on 5AA in Adelaide.
1: 56-year-old white man from Australia.
0: She might walk away from music after that.
2: Our number one spot of the week was Missy Elliott's worst moment of the week. The version you heard on 5AA as performed by David Penberthy.
1: Mr. Penberthy. I've got a career in hip hop ahead of me after that.
0: I wouldn't have thought.
1: No.
0: That's all right. This one's going all right for you.
1: What would Chuck D say about that?
0: Happy Mother's Day to all the mums out there. Have a terrific weekend, and we'll catch you Monday from 6.

0: I'm thinking, well, hang on, what's going on here, pal? This is Radio Nowhere. Is there anybody alive
1: out there? This is Radio Nowhere. 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
9: A shower or two today, 19 with the 9 o'clock news. Good morning, I'm Matthew Pantos.
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9: Police are appealing for information after a Munnopara house was peppered with shots just before 4:30 this morning. No one inside the Faulding Avenue house was injured. Detectives investigating if a stolen Nissan station wagon destroyed by fire at Hillier 30 minutes later is linked to the shooting. A West Richmond mini mart owner has been assaulted in a brazen robbery on Marion Road at 3:40 this morning. Witnesses say three people wearing balaclavas in a white Holden Commodore blocked the road as they forced open roller blinds and smashed their way into the store, which sold legal tobacco. They carried out boxes of cigarettes and tobacco products, fleeing in the car registered S259BZY. The owner, who lived in the back with his family, was assaulted, suffering minor injuries. Senior Constable Matt Brown says it was one of two stores broken into overnight.
11: Police are investigating links between this incident and another break-in at Blair Athol just before 4:30 a.m. today. Police and fire crews were called to a business premises on Prospect Road after reports of a break-in. Now, there was no one inside the shop at the time and no reports of any injuries, and so both matters are currently being investigated by Western District Detectives.
9: A man who allegedly ran down two pedestrians and smashed into three cars at Gawler last night will face court today. The incident unfolded at 5:30 in the town's shopping centre car park. Police went to a Lewiston address, seizing the car and arresting a 41-year-old man. The pedestrians, a 43-year-old woman and 14-year-old boy, suffered non-life-threatening injuries. Three of the four women who have returned to Australia from Syria have now been arrested. One of the women who arrived in Sydney charged with entering a conflict zone and joining ISIS. Two others arrested when they arrived in Melbourne. They're expected to be charged with crimes against humanity, including enslavement. Yazidi refugee Amira Ali has told Nine she escaped the terror group and hopes the justice system runs its course.
12: Survivors deserve true responsibility and protection. Hearing this brings back painful memories for all of us.
9: Donald Trump has ordered a midnight bombing of Iran's Keshem Island in the Strait of Hormuz. The Pentagon says it's not restarting the war as Iran considers a final peace memorandum that would see a lifting of US sanctions and freeing up billions of dollars in frozen assets. The Nationals leader admits his party is facing an uphill battle in the New South Wales by-election, the seat of Farrer. Voters head to the polls in the electorate tomorrow to replace Liberal Susan Lee, who quit politics in February. One Nation tipped to snatch the New South Wales seat from the Liberals. Matt Canavan has told 24 it'll be a challenge for his party and the coalition more broadly.
13: I'm here to win it. I don't get on a football paddock playing to lose. There's no doubt this is an uphill battle for us. It's a real challenge. I was having a by-election.
9: The Therapeutic Goods Administration says Australia has been flooded with illegal peptides and other injectables used in bodybuilding, weight loss and beauty treatments. The administration also raising concerns with the federal government over the lack of regulation and oversight of many healthcare workers who operate outside the TGA and other regulators' reach. A cyber security expert says a bank employee in the US who hung up on Pope Leo because she thought it was a prank call did the right thing. The American-born Pope tried to change his on-file address and phone number with his Chicago bank. Professor Nigel Fair at Monash Uni says pins, passwords and security prompts which led to the mix-up will soon be a thing of the past.
14: But the important thing to add to that is the multi-factor authentication. Just like when you log on to your bank and got facial recognition, more and more of your apps are coming with those, and we really should be enabling it in every possible opportunity.
9: Turning to 5AA Sport.
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9: Here's my pal Tom Wren.
16: Thank you, Matty. Likewise, straight back at you, pal. Port Adelaide set to take centre stage tonight when they host the Bulldogs in a big round 9 clash at Adelaide Oval. The Power hoping to bounce back after last week's heartbreaking showdown loss. There's one other game on tonight too, Brisbane hosting Carlton at the Gabba. Meantime, Adelaide will trim its squad of 26 a little later today ahead of Sunday's match against Richmond at the MCG. To soccer, Adelaide United's players will head to Auckland today ahead of tomorrow's semi-final clash against Auckland FC. The first leg is being played in New Zealand with the return leg to be played here in Adelaide next Friday night. Meantime, Aston Villa's into the Europa League final where they'll now meet Freiburg. Villa made a mess of Nottingham Forest with a 4-0 win in their semi-final this morning. And Crystal Palace is into the Conference League final. That's the third tier European competition after a 2-1 win against Shakhtar Donetsk. Palace will now take on Rayo Vallecano in the final. Round 10 of the NRL continues tonight with the Sydney Roosters hosting the Gold Coast Titans in the early game. The late game will see the North Queensland Cowboys host the Parramatta Eels. To golf, and bad weather has brought a premature end to the opening round of the Trust event in Miami. American Matt McCarty is the man to catch, leading at 8-under, while Minwoo Lee is 9 shots back. Better news for fellow Aussie Lucas Herbert on the LIV Tour. He's the outright leader at 8-under after the opening round in Virginia. And the NBA playoffs are on again for another morning. The Detroit Pistons hosting the Cleveland Cavaliers in Game 2 of their best-of-7 series. The Pistons lead the series 1-0 and are 20-13 up late in the first quarter. A little later this morning, the Oklahoma City Thunder will host the LA Lakers. The defending champions also leading their series 1-0. And that's the 5AA Sport.
9: Thank you, Tom. Checking the roads around Adelaide. Hey,
17: good morning. It's a pretty good run on our roads at the moment. No major issues. There is a burst water main to watch out for, though, in Enfield. Main North Road near Trigg Street. Look out for works today in Plimpton, Marion Road near Glengyle Terrace, and in Port Adelaide, Grand Trunkway near Eastern Parade. Speed cameras today, Hart Street in Glanville, Tolmer Road in Elizabeth Park, and one just set up there in Elizabeth Downs on Hamblin Road. Harris Scarf's Mother's Day Frenzy is on now. 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Adelaide's most accurate traffic on 5AA.
9: A shower or two today, 19. Same tomorrow for Adelaide. Cloudy Sunday, 19. 20 for Monday. Currently 15. 5AA. Always Adelaide.
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20: Good morning. Welcome to Friday, this last day of the week, this 8th day of May. Hope we find you well. Also, the 100th birthday of the legendary David Attenborough. Has there been a more universally loved personality than David Attenborough? More on that shortly. Also on the show today, the week in state politics. Parliament resumed. Nat Cook became Speaker. Is that a promotion or a demotion? Leon Bignall gets a dream posting. Is that a job for the boys? It's been happening for a long, long time, hasn't it? Also, the Adelaide Golf Course, the developments in that area with the arrival of the Australian Open, has that changed? We'll talk about that with state political reporter Angus McDonald from Nine News. The state government is aggressively courting global tech giants to build hyperscale data centres in regional areas of the state. It would position the state as a premier hub for the AI revolution. Now, while these massive computing hubs promise a multi-million dollar economic windfall, there are hurdles to overcome. We'll take a look at those. Trinity Garden School is celebrating 20 years of Steiner education. What is the Steiner program? How does it differ from traditional education methods? We'll find out. Also today, being Friday, the year in review, we're going back to the year 1978. Does that strike a chord for you? The era of disco and Dunstan. What are your memories of 1978? What were the major events in your life? We'll jog your memory with some fascinating things that happened in 1978. In the meantime, give us a call. Let us know what 1978 meant to you. We look at the week in media with Nick Hayes. Of course, Mother's Day is Sunday. Following David and Will's theme this morning, what was the best bit of advice your mother gave you and what makes a great mum? Tell us your story on 8223-0000, the number to ring. Well, as I mentioned, as you've heard right throughout the morning on 5AA, beloved documentary maker David Attenborough turns 100 today. Few voices carry the weight of the world with such gentle authority as Sir David Attenborough. And as he celebrates his centenary, we honour a man who didn't just document nature, he taught us how to love it if we didn't already. From his first grainy black and white frames of his original Zoo Quest to the breathtaking high-definition vistas of planet Earth, David has been our bridge to the wild for 7 decades, can you believe it? That rhythmic, hushed whisper has guided us through rainforest canopies and across frozen tundras, turning the natural world into a shared human inheritance. Yet his greatest legacy is his evolution from curator to conscience. In recent years, his wonder has been sharpened by a tireless call to action. He moved beyond merely showing us the beauty of our planet to fiercely defending its future, reminding us that we are not apart from nature, but in fact part of it. Happy birthday, 100 years on, Sir David. Thank you for opening our eyes, stirring our hearts, and proving that one voice truly can change the world. David Attenborough. Only one David Attenborough, only one voice like this.
0: I had rather thought that I would celebrate my 100th birthday quietly, but it seems that many of you have had other ideas. I've been completely overwhelmed by birthday greetings.
20: Ah, yes, the wonderful David Attenborough, that distinctive voice. After 10 this morning, we'll speak with Chadden Hunter, who has worked with David Attenborough over 20 years, and hear his story of how he saw things behind the microphone, behind the camera. That should be pretty interesting. Well, as I was saying earlier, talking about 1978 as the year in review, and as I was researching it and finding interesting snippets and things to play, I came across one thing. Now, are we living in an increasingly negative world? Many people perceive society as increasingly negative, and I think it's largely due to the amount of depressing news and experiences. Psychologists say they emphasize our brain's negativity bias. This bias apparently leads us to focus more on negative information, which can skew our perception of reality and contribute to feelings of anxiety and depression. And plenty of us, no doubt, have those feelings all the time. So what can we do to turn it around? Well, fighting negativity isn't a new thing. In researching my year that was 1978, I found this.
21: It's a typical Aussie morning on a typical Aussie day, and I love this place I was born in a typical Aussie way.

0: Have a go. That goes way back to 1978. They were trying to give us incentive to be more positive and be more appreciative of our country. What are your thoughts about that? Do we need more of that sort of inspirational stuff? Does that voice sound familiar to you? Where have you heard that voice before on something iconic in Australia's history? I'm not going to give any more indication. I want you to tell me. 800-823-0000 is the number to ring. Before the break, let's take a call. Adrian, good morning.
1: Morning, everyone.
0: You want to give us a thought on Mother's Day?
1: Yeah, and it wasn't a nice one because I was about 3 or 4 years old. And she was ironing something and I was crawling around the ironing board.
0: Yeah.
1: She got annoyed and she put the iron on my bum cheek.
0: She what?
1: Yep. And when they showed the... because I had to go to the doctor, and when they showed the mirror, it had the pattern of the iron on my bump.
0: Oh, Adrian.
1: With all those seam holes. I'm not kidding.
0: That's not a very pleasant memory of your mum.
1: Oh, I know, but...
0: Was that just sort of a spontaneous? I take it she wasn't sort of that...
1: She was annoyed for some reason.
0: She was obviously annoyed.
1: I'll tell you what, and for ages and ages, I had that pattern on my bum check.
0: Well, Adrian, thanks very much for sharing that. That's not quite what I had in mind, sharing thoughts of your mum putting a blazing hot iron on your bum cheek. Lisa, good morning.
2: Oh, good morning. Is it the same guy that sings, come on, oh,
0: hey,
2: come on.
0: If I had a prize, Lisa, you would get it. You're dead right. That is a distinctive voice. I think his name was Alan Johnson. They went by the name of the Mojo Singers, which Mojo was an advertising agency at the time. But you've got it in one. Congratulations.
2: The World Series cricket theme, isn't it?
0: That's it. You're dead right. Yeah, come on, Aussie, come on.
2: Oh.
0: Yeah, maybe.
2: What do I win?
0: No, well, look, I'm sorry, I've got nothing to give you. Nothing. No. Sam's shaking his head and he is the purveyor of all things. I can't offer. And look, Lisa, just know that you have the adoration of the 5AA audience because you were in first. And that song was similar to the... and there's another one. There's a one for Margarine too. Who can identify the song that he sang about Margarine? 8223-0000. How do we get going down this path?
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0: As we go down the Mojo Trail, yeah, dear idea, it's amazing as it takes you way back. 1978 is the year that we're looking at a little bit later on, and when you go down the rabbit hole, it's interesting things that you find. Peter says, GG, my mother once said to me, sometimes it's better to let people think you are an idiot rather than opening your mouth and removing all doubt. What did your mother say to you on the eve of the eve of Mother's Day? What famous things or things that stuck with you did your mother say to you? Let's take a call now. Rick, good morning.
13: Yeah, look, that last song you played, I thought to myself, I've heard this voice before. Now, we're talking 78, but I went back into the little brain cells and I thought, if that's not Hans Poulsen, I'll piggyback you around the block. He had a wonderful song about the Idlers advert. Why do they wear the shoes, Idlers? The Idlers who never stand still. You know, I'm sure that was his voice, but yes.
0: Yeah, look, no, Rick, you might know more than I do. I'm thinking of Hans Poulsen. He had a couple of hit songs, but I'd reckon it wasn't, because the person I'm thinking of saying, come on, Aussie, come on, and that jingle that I played before, and Maxine says, you ought to be congratulated, which was this song.
14: That broccoli.

0: you later.
1: That is that probably the most distinctive voice you can imagine? I love it. I love his voice to bits. But when you hear it once, no matter what he sings, and I think his name is Alan Young. Now, someone out there will know for a fact. Rick seemed to think it was Hans Poulsen. I don't think so. We'll find something by Hans Poulsen, and Sam will dig into the archives to find that. But we will find out. From the text line regarding Mother's Day, hi, one Christmas day in the 70s, my mum got smashed on Tia Maria and told the relatives where to go. A funny day because she never drank. Eddie, we're getting some interesting views on Mother's Day, aren't we? Very interesting. Marcus says, my mother always used to say after she farted, I can't hold on to what's not in my hands. I use the saying to this day. Thank you for that, Marcus. As I said, not quite the sort of sentiments that I was thinking that we would come out of your mouths for about Mother's Day. 8223000. Alan Johnston, not Alan Young. That's right. Alan Young actually was the actor in the TV series Mr. Ed, if I recall. A horse is a horse, of course, of course. Wilbur. Yeah, so it was Alan Johnston, the voice of the Meadow Lea ad and Come On Aussie, Come On and Have a Go. You can do it. Yeah, we'll have more reminiscing throughout the morning. And, of course, we look at the year 1978 this morning. If you have any special memories of that year, 1978, we can talk about them after 11:30 this morning. Well, the week in state politics got off to a bang, a whimper. No, it was the resumption of state parliament. Let's take a look at the week in politics with Angus MacDonald from Nine News. Angus, thanks for giving us your time. I know you've got a busy day ahead of you. What are we to make of the Australian Open coming to the North Adelaide Golf Course?
2: It was certainly a relief for the Premier and the government, you'd have to say, Graham. Obviously, we know that LIV Golf is on the brink of collapse after losing their Saudi backing. And so to see, you know, what is the most prestigious and oldest golf tournament coming to North Adelaide certainly relieves the Premier from any pressure that this $45 million investment was going to be wasted without a major tournament. Now, his messaging around this was that it wasn't to replace LIV Golf, but certainly that's what it looks like, and I think it's going to be a good thing in the end of the day to see both, you know, opens, both the women's and men's opens in South Australia, and we haven't seen a men's open here since for over 30 years. But it was it's an interesting optic view, right? It replaces LIV Golf, even though we're told it's not, and it certainly justifies that $45 million again.
1: The redevelopment of the North Adelaide Golf Course is still going to have its detractors, of course, but now the fact that there's a major golf tournament still going to be played there gives the government some more ammunition.
2: Well, certainly, and the thing about, you know, an Australian Open is it's not quite the same as a LIV Golf tournament, but it certainly is bigger than a women's open, and it will attract both big names, big playing names, and big crowd numbers. And so it'll be interesting. There's still, you know, quite a large group that is against the North Adelaide redevelopment. There's a signatures going around of 30,000 who have signed that don't want to see any trees cut down. But at the moment, you know, with a new big tournament coming to North Adelaide, it looks like the construction will go full steam ahead next week. I believe trees will start getting cut next week. And the Premier confirmed yesterday that construction timeline is now due to finish in time for all the 2028 tournaments that are scheduled. That's both the women's and men's open and LIV Golf, if it still does exist then.
1: Do we have any idea what it's cost to bring the Australian Open to Adelaide?
2: No, and this was a question put to the Premier yesterday by the media at a press conference, and also by the opposition leader Ashton Hearn in Question Time. You know, the answer we hear with these sort of questions is it's commercial in confidence, so we don't know. The Premier says that the state is getting the best end of the deal, but that's what we'd expect him to say. We do know, however, this was answered in Question Time yesterday, that the government has already spent $5 million of that $45 million on the construction of the redevelopment. Now, I don't know if you've been down there, Graham. I have been a couple of times. There hasn't been much that started. It's just a fence that's around the course there now. So you'd think most of that money has actually been paid to Greg Norman for his designs.
1: Yeah, a lot of money's going to change hands, and it will have to continue to do that, because the reason the Australian Open has been so successful in recent years is attracting big names. Rory, who's it, Rory? I can't even think of his name at the moment.
2: Rory McIlroy.
1: Rory McIlroy.
2: I believe the Victorian government paid a couple of $1 million for him to come when the Australian Open was in Melbourne.
1: Yeah, so it's reasonable to assume that if we're to get players of that magnitude, we're going to have to pay that sort of money again and again.
2: Certainly, and you also count prize money into that, to that attracts these players as well. So, yeah, there'll be more money to be handed over.
1: Let's move on to Leon Bignall, who's stepped aside from Parliament. It seems like he's really fallen on his feet.
2: A plum gig, isn't it, going and living in the UK? I think it was reported sort of a salary of around, you know, over $600,000 plus allowances and expenses. It's a pretty good career progression to go from a minister at one stage, then a backbencher, but then the speaker, and now a plum public servant gig.
1: Well, originally, Angus, he was just like you and I. He was an on-the-road journo.
2: Exactly. Maybe there's still hope for us, Graham.
1: On the subject of politicians shifting seats, effectively, Nat Cook has lost her ministry, but is now the Speaker in the lower house. Is that seen as a promotion or a demotion?
2: Oh, well, it was certainly a demotion when she lost cabinet. Maybe this was a sweetener, hey, step away from the decision-making of what she had some pretty tough portfolios being sort of human services. But hey, we'll move you into the speaker position. And she had a pretty good start this week. I sat in question time every afternoon, and she was impartial. She was even calling out the Premier to come to order a few times. I think she'll be good at the job. And it's, you know, it will certainly help her out. You lose a cabinet, the salary of a cabinet member, but you get bumped up sort of 75% of your backbencher salary as a speaker. So, you know, she won't be crying poor, and it might have been a factional play to say, hey, you step away from cabinet, we'll give you the speaker position. And then, of course, Nat is from the left side of the Labor Party, and then we saw Reggie Martin become the president of the House in the upper house, and he's from the right side. So you can see some of these deals are getting done in the background to elevate certain people.
1: Thanks for that, Angus. We'll speak again. Nine News state politics reporter Gus McDonald. No, Angus McDonald. Wait, does he like to be called Gus or Angus? Gus. Yeah, we'll stick with Gus. Angus might be a little too formal. Back after news headlines.
0: This is 5AA News, always Adelaide.
3: I'm Matthew Pantelis. Police are investigating if a car fire at Hillier at 5 a.m. It's linked to shots fired at a Manapara house 35 minutes earlier. The Nissan wagon stolen from Mile End 10 days ago. A terrifying encounter for a business owner after three balaclava-wearing men forced open roller shutters and smashed their way into his West Richmond mini-mart at 3:40 this morning, assaulting him and stealing tobacco. Charges have been formally laid against three of the ISIL brides who arrived back in Melbourne and Sydney last night. And it's game night for Port Adelaide at home as they look to bounce back to the winners list against an injury-hit Bulldogs. A shower or two for Adelaide, 19 today, currently 15, 5AA, always Adelaide.
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